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1: 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We'll talk about avoiding spraying in cold weather on today's Ag PhD radio update.
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1: If temps in your area have highs in the 60s and lows in the 40s on the day you'll spray or within 2 days before or after spraying, you'll likely be unhappy with the weed control of Roundup, Liberty, Dicamba, Enlist One, Gramoxone, Husky, Status, Callisto, Clethodim, or any other contact killer. 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
5: Here's your News Talk 1310 KNOX forecast. A wind advisory continues until 9 p.m. tomorrow night. A red flag warning continues until 9 p.m. tomorrow night. 55 tonight, under mainly clear skies, southwesterly winds, 15 to 20 miles an hour. Bright sunshine expected tomorrow, high temperatures reach up to 77. 45 tomorrow night, mainly clear. I'm meteorologist Megan Mulford on News Talk 1310 KNOX. Currently, 80.

0: 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The call is free, and some say the advice is worth exactly what you pay for it. Daniel's with us in Indianapolis. Hey, Daniel, what's up?
1: Hey, how are you?
0: Better than I deserve, man. How can we help?
1: So I'm trying to figure out if I should file for bankruptcy.
0: Ooh, that sounds scary. Okay.
2: Yeah. What's going on?
1: So right now I'm married and we bring home $7,700 a month together, but, she's talking about separating. And so on my own, I only make $3,850 a month. So I'm upside down, quite a bit at the end of the month.
0: Okay. What's going on with your marriage, hon?
1: Not really sure. Basically, there's just a lot of resentment for how I was the last year and a half. Sorry.
0: Okay. How you were? What were you?
1: I'm not very present.
2: Do you guys always have kids?
1: Yeah, I have a 6-year-old daughter. Mm-hmm. We have a 6-year-old daughter.
0: Mm-hmm. Well, typically when there's an overwhelming amount of stress having to do with money, it's the number one cause of marriage fighting and divorce. And so if you're thinking about bankruptcy, that means you're in a mess, and that's probably at a minimum contributed to your marriage issues, if not being the major cause of your marriage issues. And then we blame it on, or we point at something like saying you're not present. Yeah, I'm not present because I'm totally in my own head trying to figure out how I'm going to get out of this dadgum mess. So that could be very possible. So how much debt have you got, hon?
1: Not counting the house. I mean, the car's $14,000, and then got about $13,000 on an HVAC loan, and then $19,000 on one credit card, $1,300 on another credit card, and $4,000 on another credit card.
0: Okay.
2: Were you guys using...
0: And that's all your debt, you and your wife, other than your home?
1: And then a fourth credit card at $4,000. Sorry.
0: Okay. All right.
2: Well, it's about 70. I mean, you're close to $75,000 in consumer debt. Was the credit card spending? I'm just curious because there's multiple with relatively high numbers on it. Was that to keep things afloat when you guys were paying bills, or was that just discretionary spending that you weren't even aware that you're doing?
1: Stupid choices on my part and trying to fund Christmas without talking.
0: Have you been running the money by yourself?
1: Yeah.
0: Okay. All right.
2: Did she have any awareness of where you guys were at this level of debt?
1: Not this level, no.
0: So that's part of what she's pissed off about too.
1: Kind of, yeah.
0: Yeah, kind of.
1: This has come out after the fact.
0: We're almost bankrupt. Yeah, I'm pretty mad at you. Yeah, okay, that could happen.
2: But it came out after the fact. So everything kind of hit the wall with the marriage.
1: Yeah.
2: And then other things started coming out in conversations, and this being one of them.
1: Okay. Yeah.
0: How long have you been married?
1: 13 years in August.
0: Okay. Are you guys plugged into a church at all?
1: No.
0: Okay. All right. Well, here's the thing. The math says you're not bankrupt. If you stay married, you could clean this up fairly quickly working together. But that involves staying together and working together and a whole mindset change on everything having to do with your relationship, you and your wife. But mathematically, if you got $7,700 coming in, you could plow right through a debt snowball on this and get on Beans and Rice, bite Rice and Beans together, take extra jobs and attack, and everybody having full transparency, knowing what's going on, watching these debts fall away, cutting up the credit cards, never going back again, living on an every dollar budget where both of you see every expenditure and know what's going on. She's carrying the stress of the family with you while you're carrying the stress of the family together. That's called being a couple, and we work our way through this. That is doable. The only question is, are both of you willing to sign up for that?
2: Yeah,
1: this time she's not.
2: Okay. Well, I was going to say, more importantly, are you guys willing to sign up for the marriage too? Right? Like, there's a point. I have John Delaney in my head when he talks about.
0: Can you go to marriage counseling?
2: That you're
0: together?
2: At a point that I mean, the way you're making it sound, Daniel, the only way to really save the marriage at this point is it's a complete excavation of what was, and you guys write an entire new story, which is going to take a lot of work. Working through a lot with a professional, having a therapist or a counselor involved. And as you do all of that, right, you are looking at the things impacting your marriage, and money being one of those. And so as you're going through and rebuilding marriage, you're doing the debt snowball, right? And so that feels like...
0: I feel like I'm missing something here. Has she moved out already? You broke up. Say it again. Has she moved out already?
1: No, she's planning to move out in 2 weeks.
0: Okay. To where?
1: An apartment.
0: Has she signed the papers?
1: Yes.
2: Was there something major, Daniel, just versus you not being present?
1: No.
0: Hmm. All right. So what I would love to have happen in your old story is for the both of you to sit down and say, before we do that, let's go see a marriage counselor and see if we can begin to put this thing back together. And as Rachel said, write a new story. Now, that's the best outcome of this conversation. And so if I were you, when I hang up, I would find a marriage counselor, call BetterHelp, call somebody, and get on the phone and start asking them how to talk to your wife about coming as one last ditch effort to sit down with a marriage counselor. Okay, because I think this is salvageable. I'm not hearing any reason here to end a marriage. I think you guys get in that. If you can't or won't, you can't control what other people do. So she just says, no, forget it. I'm done.
1: Yeah.
0: I'm out. That's after you talk to a counselor who tells you how to talk to your wife, be present about talking about possibly saving your marriage, not you just saying she's not going to do it, Dave. That's not an acceptable answer. You've got to put some effort into this, okay? Now, if after all of that and the whole thing still goes up in flames, then you've got this debt. You're still not bankrupt. You're still screwed, but you're not bankrupt, okay? Because basically you're probably going to end up with half of the debt. She's probably going to end up with half of the debt in most states. And you're going to end up with child support. And you've got a $4,000 a month income. She's got a $4,000 a month income to work with towards the debt. And the house is going to be sold. And that's going to pay off a lot of the debt, including the HVAC. And the car may be sold, but probably you're just going to pay it off. And then you're going to plow through some credit card debt together. And you're going to figure out who's doing what. You're going to end up doing it together whether you want to or not. Mm. Because both of them got both your names on them. Even if the judge says that one's yours, until it's paid off, it's not done. And so, but this can work. It's a lot harder doing it as two separate entities, though. Everything in life is a lot harder. Raising this kid is a lot harder. Everything is harder as two separate entities. So save your marriage.
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0: Michaela is in San Diego. Hi, Michaela. How are you?
19: Hi, Dave and Rachel. Thank you for taking my call.
0: Sure. What's up?
19: I'm calling in with kind of a two-part question about business cash flow concerns. My husband had worked at this business for over 20 years, and we recently bought it. We took out two personal $50,000 loans to pay the previous owner and to start the business. But now after 2 months, we're feeling a lot of stress in our new marriage, feel like we're only paying debts, not making any progress, and can't breathe anymore. We need guidance on how to manage the cash flow so we can try and get ahead. The monthly business expenses are between $50,000 and $60,000 a month, but the income varies between $40,000 and $70,000 depending on the month. My second question is...
0: You paid $100,000 for a business that breaks even?
19: He told us it didn't. He said that it had a significant cash flow, but we are finding that we're only breaking even. He said it's a slow time period right now.
2: Did you look at previous books of the business, like the last 12 months before you bought it, to see seasonality, if that is true?
19: He didn't really offer that, and we kind of went on good faith because my husband had worked for him for so long, but I'm realizing now that maybe we should have.
0: No, not maybe, absolutely.
19: Yeah.
0: You stepped up into a bear trap. What kind of business?
19: It's an appliance repair business.
0: What is the $50,000 to $60,000 in overhead on appliance repair?
19: Mostly it's payroll. There's six technicians, but we're also paying for health insurance, rent, software insurance. Let's see, what else? Auto insurance, website, leases on the vehicles, which I don't agree with. But
0: so the six technicians are not working all the time.
19: Well, there's three office staff and three technicians. We did used to have four technicians and one quit during this time frame, so we're trying to hire a new one.
0: Why would you want more expense?
19: We're hoping that he can also bring in more income.
0: And why would you have that hope if you're not already overwhelmed with business?
19: Yeah.
2: Are you guys turning down a lot of business?
19: No, right now they're pretty busy. I think my husband's schedule, he's booked out to next week. So not turning down a lot of business, but we're at least a day or two busy all the time.
0: Yeah. Okay. So here's the thing. What you have to ask what must be true for this to work. And so revenues have to go up and expenses have to go down for this to work. That's a basic business premise, right? We all know that. And so that's what you've got to start asking yourself. What can I do to get revenues up and get expenses down? And none of these things are going to be easy. They're all going to be painful. Like, your husband's going to be working like all the time. Welcome to being self-employed. And the technicians, you're going to get them to where they're so busy they can't breathe. And then you're going to bump your rates and start charging more. And then you're going to lay off one of the three office staff or two, and you're going to be down there doing the books. And then you're going to look at getting rid of these leased trucks and get some old trucks that show up, because nobody gives a crap what you're driving if you fix their dishwasher.
19: Yeah. The hard part is that I'm active duty military, so I can't move there yet.
0: Okay. All right.
19: And I'm debating if I should pause my TSP savings,
0: yes,
19: put that money towards the debt. Okay.
0: Yeah, yeah. You guys got to clear this debt, and you got to stop everything and get where you can breathe. But the point is, the more you move into increased revenue and decreased expenses and more margin in your personal budgets, the more there's a light at the end of the tunnel that's not a train. And then you can, you know, the problem with where you are is if you feel like you're stuck there forever, that's an untenable place. That creates unbelievable anxiety. But when you're in a hard time, but you can see your way out doing some hard things, well, the brain will help you do that. That's
2: Caleb,
0: a natural.
2: Where is your husband right now living? If you're in San Diego, where is he?
19: He lives up in the Fresno area.
2: Okay, and you guys are newly married. How long have you been married?
19: 1 year.
2: Okay.
0: Were you deployed or something?
19: No, we just met living in two different locations.
2: When are you guys planning on being in one location together?
19: Next year. I retire next year.
2: Okay. I'm just wondering, does he have this level of stress as well? Because you're the one calling us, and you're not even in the same city with the business.
19: His stress is easily 2 to 3 times what mine
2: you are.
19: Is.
2: And so you're just hearing it. You guys are talking through, and you're like, I'm just going to call and see what they say.
19: Yeah. Yes, exactly.
2: Okay.
0: And you don't owe this former owner any money.
19: We owe him almost $400,000.
0: Holy moly! You paid $500,000 for a business that doesn't make a profit?
19: That's what
0: fixing
19: I'm
0: dishwashers? Oh my gosh, kiddo.
19: Yeah.
0: Yeah, you got screwed. Wow. Unbelievable.
2: Okay, so what does she do?
0: So
2: we all just
0: listen, hey, here, I can help you with this real quick. Call the former owner and
2: it's
0: tell him
2: water,
0: to come get it. Come pick up the keys, buddy. I'm done.
2: You just walk away.
0: And walk away.
2: With $100,000 and just pay it off.
0: Yeah, pay the $100,000 off and call that stupid tax.
2: Mm.
0: Call him and tell him to come get the thing.
2: Mm.
0: Screw this. You
2: know.
0: Got hammered.
19: Yeah.
0: Yeah. For a business to be worth $500,000, you need to be making a profit of $150,000 to $200,000 a year. And you ain't going to see that in your lifetime out of this thing.
19: And I think that's what he told us that it was worth.
0: Yeah, well, he's a liar.
19: Okay.
0: I'll be mean. Can I be mean for a minute?
19: Yeah, sure.
0: Y'all were dumb on how you did this.
19: Yeah.
0: I mean, you believed this guy just because your husband used to work there and he got a paycheck. Instead of actually checking out the freaking numbers, you signed up for a $500,000 trip around the sun and didn't look at a stinking number. Just trust some good old boy.
19: Yep.
0: That's like walking in front of somebody. Oh, my gosh. Bless your heart. Yeah, you got a mess. This is not going to end well. I'm calling that owner and saying, I can't do this. You sold me a pig and a poke. I'm done with you. And there's no possible way this thing is worth anywhere close to what you sold it to me for. You screwed me. And here, I'm leaving. You can come pick up the pieces and tell your husband to move to San Diego.
2: Let him come back.
0: Move to San Diego with his new beautiful wife and get a job. And then y'all scratch through your stupid $100,000 worth of debt. And when you look back on that, you'll say, that was the dumbest thing we ever did. Cost me $100,000. By the way, I've done dumber things that cost me more than $100,000. But man, I can look at myself in the mirror and go, you were stupid, Dave, when you did that. So yeah, this is not recoverable. I'm turning this over to this guy. I'm serious. You're not going to work your way through $500,000 in debt.
2: And the seasonality part is interesting appliances.
0: Then
2: I'm like, you're just
0: dishwashers don't break in the summer more than the winter,
2: or less than is what he's telling them.
0: I know that's just like, absolute bogus. If it was heating and air, maybe we'll talk about it.
2: Yeah,
0: there's some come and go on heating and air, but that is, you said appliance repair. Appliances aren't on a schedule for repair. Refrigerators don't go, oh, I'm going to wait till after Christmas to break. They don't do that. So this guy's full of it, and he sold it to you, and he's sitting over there grinning, going, look at these fools sending me checks. No more checks for Bubba. Nope, I'm done.
2: Okay, so how does that, really quickly?
0: I'm serious. You're probably going to get yourself sued.
2: I was going to say, legally, how do you do that?
0: But the other thing I would do is, when he sues me, then I would countersue him for fraud.
2: And say you lied. This is verbally what was said. Yeah.
0: When you lie to do a business transaction, that's called fraud.
2: Yeah, yeah.
0: And this guy was fraudulent. He lied about how much money this business makes. I promise you he lied. Way seriously lied. And the dumb part was you believed him. So you're probably going to get sued. You're probably going to have a countersuit. And you definitely got to pay the $100,000 that you borrowed from real people. Oh, jeez.
2: Sorry, Michaela.
0: Yeah, this is awful. I'm so sorry. I'm aghast on your behalf.

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5: Here's your News Talk 1310 KNOX forecast. A wind advisory continues until 9 p.m. tomorrow night. A red flag warning continues until 9 p.m. tomorrow night. 55 tonight, under mainly clear skies, southwesterly winds, 15 to 20 miles an hour. Bright sunshine expected tomorrow, high temperatures reach up to 77. 45 tomorrow night, mainly clear. I'm meteorologist Megan Mulford on News Talk 1310 KNOX. Right now, it's 79 degrees.

0: Okay, now that I can breathe again, let's give a little bit of recap to talk about how to value and how to buy, how to purchase a small business. Okay, a small business is a lot of work. I've run one most of my life, and Ramsey today is a $300 million business. It's not that small anymore, but it's at its heart a small business. And I coach about our Entree leadership team, and I coach about 10,000 small businesses. We'll be with 3,000 people next week at Disney at the Entree Leadership Summit event, teaching leadership and business acumen to small business people. So this is something that we do. It's not just a random guy who gets people out of debt that this poor lady, Michaela, called and had gotten herself into a mess. So it's good for us to, part of what we want to get out of this is to help the individual caller that calls in, but we also want you guys to get a lesson and learn and inspiration from and so forth anytime we take a call on here. And so that's how we decide who we're going to talk to on the air on this show. So backing up then. Number one, small business is all-encompassing. It is the hardest. When you own your own business, it's the hardest boss you'll ever work for. Your boss will work you to death when you're your own boss. It's hard. It is not to be taken on by someone who got married 20 minutes ago. Bad idea. Okay? It's a strain on you physically, mentally, emotionally, spiritually, and it's a strain on your family.
1: The stress of it all.
0: Yeah. Yeah. When I started this business, I worked 16 hours a day, 5, 6, 7 days a week. You talk to my wife, Sharon, when Rachel was a little bitty kid and this business was growing up, that she felt like a single mom a lot of times. And she, for all practical purposes, was. That's what a small business is. You don't do that on a weak marriage. You don't do that on a new marriage. And you don't do that when both spouses are not fully engaged. You don't do that when you live in separate cities. So rule number one, violated two rules right there, okay, before we get started. Because it's hard, y'all. It's really, really, really hard.
1: It's a season of grind when you sign up for it.
0: When you mm-hmm. buy a business or you start a business, it's hustle and grind.
1: Mm-hmm.
0: Hardcore. And that's okay, but know what you're signing up for, and it's not going to make everything better. It's going to make everything worse for a while. And the idea is we're going to make more money and have control of our destiny, and that makes things better over time. But that's not where it starts. Then the second thing is, if you're going to buy a business, you investigate and expose every single number in the business, all the accounting, and particularly the tax returns. Because they may lie on their accounting and they may lie to you, but most of the time the tax returns are going to be some symbol.

0: semblance of accurate. And if they say to you, and you're looking at a business, oh, don't pay attention to the tax returns, we actually make more money than that, what they're saying is we are lying to the federal government on our tax returns, committing fraud, but we're trustworthy. That's what they're saying to you. So run away when someone says something like that. Okay? The tax returns are the number. I'd look at least 2 years, but probably 5 years. Yeah. I want to see the trend line of the profits over the last 5 years. And what are the profits they actually paid taxes on? Now, if you take $100,000 and put it into a good mutual fund, you can make 10 or 12% pretty much any year. So if you were going to take $100,000 and buy a high-risk small business where I'm going to have to pour myself out and hustle and grind, you need to make a minimum of a 20% rate of return on your business. Okay? And you need to make probably a 25% rate of return. So here's how that translates in valuing a small business. You look at the net profit after everyone is paid, including the guy that works there that hasn't paid himself. If you weren't working there and you had to hire a manager, you take the manager's salary out and you have the net profit of the real business if you're an absentee investor to determine what kind of actual revenue this business is creating. Because if he's just paying himself and that's all, you're not buying a business, you're just buying a job. You don't need to buy a job. Just go get a job. But don't buy a job. So if it pays $100,000 and that's all it pays, and you can make $100,000 doing something else, well, then don't pay to buy a business that only pays you what you would have made putting up nothing to work for somebody else. So don't buy a job. Instead, after everybody is paid, if I'm living over here in Tennessee and I'm buying this and the thing will operate over there completely, what is the net profit then? And if you want a 25% rate of return, you multiply that number times 4, and that's the value of the business. If you want a 20% rate of return, then you multiply it by 5, and that's the number. So if it made, after everyone was paid, $100,000, it's worth $400,000 or $500,000. If it made $10,000, it's worth $30,000 or $40,000, which means don't buy it.
1: And it's worth $10,000. That's right. What they should have paid
0: exactly
1: for that business.
0: Instead of $500,000. If you'd actually looked at this goober's tax returns, you would have seen that after he got paid, the thing had no net profit, which is what they have discovered now that they're running it instead of just working there. The skill of being a technician inside of an organization is different than the skill of owning and operating a business. You can be a very smart graphic artist, a very smart software engineer, a very smart accountant. You can be a very smart anything and not know how to run a business. They're different skill sets. And you have to consider that. So if you're a heat and air guy and you've been working there 20 years and the heat and air guy wants to sell you the heat and air company, you're not qualified to run it yet. You've got some skills. You've got some, metaphorically, tools you need to put in your belt to get ready to run that. Because you can fix an air conditioner doesn't mean you can run a heat and air company. Because you can sell real estate doesn't mean you can run a real estate company. It means you can sell it. That's different. So you've got to consider those things when you're valuing out and deciding, is this an appropriate purchase for me? And then lastly, if you have to borrow money to start all of this, you've increased your risk 100 times. Don't do it. 80% of the small businesses fail in the first 5 years, according to the Small Business Administration, which is really not a trustworthy organization, but it's the only number we've got. 8 out of 10 don't make it. And if you're in the restaurant business, it's 95 out of 100 don't make it. So just because you can cook doesn't mean anybody's going to buy your barbecue. It just means your neighbors liked it when you gave it away. That's all that means. You're not qualified yet to operate a barbecue joint and go $250,000 in an SBA loan, and now we've got Dave's Barbecue. Not so famous Dave's, right?
1: I think there was a Dave's.
0: Yeah, that just occurred to me as I said that. Yeah. But the, see what I'm saying? So that's the thing. You've got to dig into this. If those, and you know why 80% of those companies fail? Those little businesses fail? cash flow problems. Cash flow problems are created by two things in small business. Not paying your taxes because you're taking all your money home because you didn't have enough money coming in to eat, and now you're starving to death, and so you don't pay your taxes, you don't pay your quarterlies, or worse than that, you don't turn in the withholding. And if you don't pay your 142s, they're going to come get you forever. That's not bankruptable. You're going to get it. That's the withholding numbers, okay, on your employees. You have to turn that money in. You can't keep that money. Wow. And guess what the other thing causes cash flow problems is? The debt. When you went and borrowed money to start and run this business. And so one of my friends is sitting out here, and he paid off $500,000 on his business. And that means he's the exception of the rule. He made it out alive. Most people don't make it out alive when they do that. They don't make it. Don't sign up for that trip. It's not worth taking.

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8: 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Wozmik in, fires and scores! 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
0: 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Naya is with us in Boston. Hi, Naya. How are you? Or Naya. Naya.
13: Hi. Yes, it's Naya.
0: It is Naya. I got it right the first time. Okay. How can I help today?
13: Yes. So I am currently in baby step number 2. I have $112,000 of debt total. And I am struggling with being in a long-distance relationship and essentially staying intense while also still investing and prioritizing that as well.
14: How far is the relationship? How far apart are you guys?
13: 4 hours.
14: Okay. How long have y'all been together?
13: So it's a year and a half.
14: Okay.
13: So
14: it's more
0: how
14: so
0: many
14: like
0: times have you physically seen each other?
13: Once or twice a month.
0: Oh, okay.
14: Good.
0: All right, good. Because I asked that question one time, and the lady said never.
14: Yeah.
0: And I wanted to make sure what I was dealing with. So, okay. All right.
13: Well, that's what I'm struggling with because I recently just picked up another part-time job. I do have
0: so
13: a
0: what do you, what is your career, and what do you make?
13: So I'm a property manager, and I currently make $65,000 a year.
0: What about him?
13: That's a great question.
0: What does he make?
13: That's kind of a struggle in the relationship, but yeah.
14: So, it's a struggle because he's not working, or he won't tell you?
13: Both.
0: He won't tell you because he's not working, and he's ashamed of it.
13: Yeah.
0: Yeah.
14: Has he not worked for a while?
13: Yes.
14: Okay.
0: So why?
14: Why is he not coming to see you then?
0: Yeah, he ain't got nothing to do.
13: He says there's a trade-off. I mean, it's just like that's the struggle. And ideally, it would be to live in the same state. But
0: No. Stop. You did not answer the question. You completely deflected. This guy's got nothing to do. Why are you driving to him?
13: Because he says it's more comfortable for me to go there.
0: Yeah, I bet it is. He does a lot of things that are comfortable
14: like
0: for him.
14: Winner.
0: It's more comfortable not to work, too.
14: No. Oh, no.
13: Yeah.
14: Is it bad? Do you see it's bad?
0: Do you not hear yourself?
13: Yeah.
14: Oh, man. Okay, but you love him, you know?
0: Oh, well.
14: Shoot. Yeah. Uh-oh. How old are you?
13: I'm 25.
14: Okay. Mm-hmm. I've been together a year and a half, and you're just... Way more mature than he is, and he's going to be a husband. Everything about him right now will be magnified in marriage. So
13: yeah,
0: all the good and all the bad, okay. Mostly the bad.
14: And not that people can't change and grow, but for the most part, he doesn't sound very proactive right now to come to you or to get a job. Oh no.
0: Okay, yeah. So not talking about the debt snowball, which is actually how you framed the question, then we got all up in your personal business.
14: I'm sorry.
0: But personal business is there because it's personal finance. So mm-hmm. You're going to be my 25-year-old little niece for a minute, and I'm going to be old ugly Uncle Dave, okay? And I'm going to love you. I'm going to love you like you're in my family, all right? So if you had a daughter, you need to think about what she would tell you or what you would tell her about this guy. The same stuff Rachel's telling you. Now, having said that, if you want to pursue this guy, that's fine. But he needs to show some initiative in two areas to be worthy of you, my princess. In order for him to be worthy of you, he needs to be a working man. Period.
13: Okay.
0: And he needs to pursue you, not you have to pursue him. He needs to get his little butt in the car and drive over and see my princess, the niece. Because you're worth that. He's not worth you chasing him. You're worth him chasing you.
13: Right.
0: And if he can't do that, he's disqualifying himself. Does that sound like good old uncle advice?
13: It does, yeah. It's just I am, like, annoyingly obsessed with you guys. It's all I listen to, and I'm just so sick and tired of being sick and tired.
0: Well, you're going to get out of debt because you're not going to be driving over there as much. Because
13: yeah.
0: He's going to be driving to you, and you solved your problem. So now you can keep working your debt snowball. But as long as you're distracted with this character, and you're mm-hmm. the only one putting out all the effort and the money while he sits on his comfort self... So if someone's wanting to date one of my daughters, comfort does not need to be a word that comes out of his mouth. Discomfort while he serves and takes care of the princess that I raised sitting next to me, the good kind of princess, not a bad princess. And so when Winston,
14: not an evil queen.
0: When Winston Cruz came into my house to talk to me about dating my daughter, there are requirements, and being a productive young man is one of them.
14: Well, and can I be super, probably a little prideful? I don't even think you had to say that to Winston, because he was doing
0: it. I never had to. That makes it okay for him to be there.
14: In college? You know what
0: but
14: I mean?
0: Like, there's I guarantee you, I'm gauging that.
14: Yes, yeah, yeah.
0: And if you don't qualify, you don't get invited back. And that's the mean old daddy.
15: Dad, the boys in the youth group are scared of you.
0: Good. Keeps away wusses and jerks. Two things I don't want dating my daughter, right? Yeah, so, and productive is a good thing for a young man, a young woman to be.
14: For anyone's soul in society. But again, not to be like overgeneralization with gender, but there is something about a guy of going and doing something productive with his life.
0: Highly unattractive to not do that.
14: So it's
0: to the father of the daughter.
14: Well, that, and then on top of that, I mean, seriously, but and it'd be one thing if he's like struggling in the job market. You know what I mean? Like, we hear lots of stories and situations.
0: Yeah.
14: But the final, but the straw of like, he doesn't want to drive to you because it's uncomfortable.
0: I've
14: he
0: been
14: doesn't
0: in a
14: want
0: lot of job
14: that.
0: Markets. I've never struggled. Yeah. Run down Home Depot, buy you a leaf blower. Rich people are afraid of leaves. You can always find something to do. There's something to do. There's always something you can do for money. I mean, that's just,
14: I know. I'm just trying to give a little grace to the situation.
0: Yeah, he's trying to find himself. Yeah, that's good.
14: But my
0: princess niece, what I want you to do is I want you to stay in your town and invite him to come see you. And if he does, he might be worthy of pursuing. If he refuses to come see you on his dime and he refuses to become gainfully employed, please move on. However, while we're doing all of that, of course, we've solved the other problem. You now can work and work on your debt snowball, and you're a productive person. You're a property manager, a professional young woman that makes $60,000 a year and more, and you're awesome.
14: Yeah.
0: Act like it.
14: Yeah. And if you can work extra, you know, $2,000-$3,000 a month on top of anything you can squeeze out, and anything that you can sell if there's a car.
0: You got a $50,000 car in that 112.
14: Sell the 12, start knocking, yeah.
0: Oh, that's what we were driving 4 hours away. Oh, good. Okay, got rid of that, too. Yeah. Can't come see you. Got rid of the car.
14: Oh,
0: there we go.
14: There's an excuse. Like, sorry, I sold my car. Can't do it. And my $7,000 car probably isn't 4 hour worthy of a road trip, so I won't be able to do that.
0: I'm thinking that hoopty's not going to make the trip. So, yeah, you got to be careful when you call this show, boys and girls, because we love you, and we're going to treat you just like you were a member of our family or some of our best friends' kids or something like that, and we're going to put our arm around you and tell you the truth, and sometimes it's a little disconcerting to hear all of that, but we love you, Naya, and we're glad you called in, and I think you've got an incredible future, but I want you to put more value on yourself. This is The Ramsey Show.

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3: ABC News, I'm Dave Packard. The U.S. Supreme Court has ruled to preserve broad access to the mail-order abortion pill mifepristone. A lower court order put on hold would have restricted the drug's availability as litigation over FDA safety regulations continues. Dozens of people in the U.S. are being monitored following the hantavirus outbreak on the cruise ship NV Hondius. The passengers and now a growing number of people who weren't on the ship are being monitored. Hantavirus response lead Dr. David Filter.
4: These people have already been through a tough time. We at CDC are deeply appreciative of their cooperation and coordination during this.
3: CIA Director John Ratcliffe made a surprise visit to Cuba today. The Cuban government said he met with top officials in Havana. This comes amid the U.S. blockade of oil to Cuba and the energy crisis crippling the country. A second day of meetings soon to begin in Beijing between China's President Xi and President Trump. This is ABC News. While many companies are moving away from flexible work-at-home arrangements, one tech company is embracing it.
5: San Francisco technology company Dropbox has no plans to return its workers to offices. The cloud storage provider adopted a virtual-first staffing model for all employees in 2020 and has refined it since. Dropbox Chief People Officer Melanie Rosenwasser says allowing staff members to work from anywhere helps the company attract and retain talent. Employees are free to create their own schedules outside of four-hour blocks reserved for meetings. There are in-person events at least quarterly.
3: For the first time in seven decades, Japanese automaker Honda has reported a yearly loss. Honda says it lost $2.7 billion thanks to its EV market. The automaker says that dwindling EV demand, as well as reversals in favorable EV policies in the U.S., were two factors that led to the profit losses. Honda says it will keep making EVs, as well as hybrid and gas-powered models. Dave Packer, ABC News.
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11: If temps in your area have highs in the 60s and lows in the 40s on the day you'll spray or within 2 days before or after spraying, you'll likely be unhappy with the weed control of Roundup, Liberty, Dicamba, Enlist One, Gramoxone, Husky, Status, Callisto, Clethodim, or any other contact killer. 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In your weediest fields, you need your herbicide to work great, and that won't happen if the weather's cold. I'm Darren Hefty.
13: Here's your News Talk 1310 KNOX forecast. A wind advisory continues until 9 p.m. tomorrow night. A red flag warning continues until 9 p.m. tomorrow night. Lows level off around 55 tonight under mainly clear skies, southwest winds 10 to 20 miles an hour. 77 tomorrow, sunny skies. Mainly clear skies tomorrow night, 45. I'm meteorologist Megan Mulford on News Talk 1310 KNOX. Right now, 77.

0: Welcome back to the Ramsey Show in the Fairwinds Credit Union Studio. I'm Dave Ramsey, your host. Thanks for joining us, America. Rochelle is with us in Columbus, Ohio. Hi, Rochelle. How are you?
1: I'm doing okay, Dave. How are you?
0: Better than I deserve. What's up?
1: I'm trying to get some advice on whether we should sell our house in order to pay off our debt. My husband wants to sell the house and move back to his hometown to clear all our debts and start over. And I'm just concerned that that's not the right move. And I'm also just emotionally overwhelmed. So I figured I'd call for some advice.
0: That's nice. Thank you.
2: Do you feel like you're concerned about moving back to the hometown more or selling the house or both?
1: I'm so sorry. I was just sitting in my car.
2: You okay?
1: Yes. My husband pushed a button on my car that made it beep.
0: Oh, it's okay.
2: You're fine. Sorry. You're fine. No, you're good. No worries.
1: I'm walking down the neighborhood now. So my concerns, I'm just a little emotionally overwhelmed because I do like our house and I like our neighborhood.
2: Mm-hmm.
0: And you don't want to move to his town.
1: Well, there's pros and cons to both. I'm just in a fragile state emotionally, and I feel like if we just move without changing the behaviors that got us here in the first place, we're just going to have the same problems.
0: 100%. 100%. That's true. But if you change your behaviors with a fresh start, if you change your behaviors with a fresh start, it could be a good move. So what does he do for a living?
1: So he is a security contractor. He's a professional bodyguard for a celebrity country music star right now.
0: Mm-hmm.
1: And he's salary $7,100 a month, whether he's on tour or whether he's
0: He will keep doing that regardless of where you live, whether you live in his old town or the current town.
1: Yes.
0: Because he travels
1: can do
0: a
1: that
0: lot.
1: From anywhere. Yeah.
0: Okay.
1: But on his off time that he is home, he was an HVAC, person with a union job, which provided us benefits and an additional $4,000 per month. He got laid off because of his unpredictable bodyguard job. So now we're only living on the bodyguard salary, and he's doing extra side gigs and picking up other security contracting and just kind of making it work. But we're just paycheck to paycheck.
0: So how much debt do you guys have, not counting your home?
1: So we have $10,000 on his truck and $16,000 on our van, and about $14,000 in credit cards and about $3,000 in medical bills.
0: Mm-hmm.
1: And we owe $8,000 to the IRS because, we didn't take out taxes properly last year for self-employment with security contracting. And so we've got to get a payment plan set up with the IRS for that.
0: Okay. Have you been doing your quarterly estimates this year?
1: No, we have not, because his security work this year is he gets the taxes taken out from the salary job.
0: Oh, they changed
1: job.
0: It. They made him a W-2. Okay.
1: Yeah, he got this salary job. So now when he does...
0: But any of the side hustle stuff he does, you've got to set money aside and do your quarters.
1: Yes, exactly.
0: Yeah,
1: yes.
0: Okay. All right. How long you guys been married?
1: I think like 19 years.
0: Uh-huh. And how old are your kids?
1: We have 15-year-old twins, and I have a 5-year-old, a 4-year-old, and a 22-month-old baby, and a 19-year-old.
0: Mm-hmm.
2: Yeah, that's overwhelming in general. It's a lot.
0: That would put me in a fragile state.
2: Yeah, that's a lot. That's a lot.
1: Yeah.
0: Okay, so I'm going to tell you this. Unless both of you hate the house, I would not sell the house. I would sell his truck.
1: Okay.
0: He never drives it.
1: Well, he just recently bought it so that he had something to get himself down to Kentucky. Because his country music star lives in Kentucky. He has to drive down there regularly, leaving me at home with the kids.
0: Oh, I see. Okay.
1: So he bought it. Yeah, so he does need a vehicle.
0: Okay, and he can use the truck for side hustles as well. Okay.
1: Yeah.
0: All right, then
1: exactly.
0: that won't work.
1: But, and our
0: basically you've got, what you're telling me is the debt you've got, you can clean up if you guys lean into this and live on beans and rice and beans for a period of time. But he's...
1: I'm not sure if we can. I don't know. That's why
0: I don't know why you can't.
1: He feels like
0: why can't you?
1: Because he said he's working his life away and he's so miserable and he's so tired. He's so fired up.
0: That's not changing. That's not changing when you move.
1: Well, he said that it'll be a lower cost of living and our debts would be wiped out.
0: No, yeah, but that doesn't change. He's still on the road all the time. I'm working so hard. Oh, he's talking about his side hustles are killing him?
1: Yeah.
0: Oh, when?
1: He's here with me now.
2: I think he's right there, too.
1: He said that...
0: I don't care.
1: Dude, when? And whatever money he does make could go towards something instead of just scraping by.
0: Yeah, well, something could be like owning a home that your wife wants to live in the neighborhood she wants to live in because she's got a freaking house full of kids while you're off on the road with a country music star. Yeah, I think that's part of the gig you signed up for, son. So yeah.
1: Well, I'm not saying I don't ever want to move. I'm just saying I would rather us try to dig our heels in and get our behaviors fixed first before we make a rash decision.
0: No, you did say that. You're changing your story. You said I love this house. I love my neighborhood. I don't want to move. That's what you said.
1: I do, but
0: okay.
1: I mean, I know I could be happy anywhere. You know,
0: that's different. You did say I don't want to move. I like my
1: house.
0: Maybe
1: not right this second, yeah.
0: And it's not because you want to change your habits. You do need to change your habits. Both of you need to do that for sure, and you need to get on a written budget. So what I would tell you guys to do is get on an every dollar budget. Don't go out to eat. Don't go on vacation. Pour every dollar on these debts. Cut up every credit card. You take any side income you can do to create from home. He takes any side gigs he can take in addition to his bodyguard gig. And you guys tear into this debt full throttle for 6 months, 12 months. Next March, revisit this. And if everybody's still miserable and we're all dying and the only way to fix this is sell the house, well, then sell the house. But I don't think that's the problem.
2: Because what's wild is if you got two extra $1,000 a month just to put at this.
0: You'll be done.
2: In 2 years. Do you know what I mean? Which is long, but also not really.
0: Not only 2,000 extra, you already make 7,700 plus side gigs.
2: Plus the side gig. Yeah.
0: So, I mean, you get some extra, he gets some extra, you guys cut. But you're spending, you guys got to quit spending money like you're in Congress too. How much is your mortgage payment?
1: It's $2,400.
0: Okay. That's not killing you. Do whatever you want to do, but that's what I would do.
2: Yeah. And I would look at the van and the truck and we've gotten more calls than not that actually their vehicles, they actually have, they're upside down or they're not upside down on it. And so if you guys can do anything to even move those, because to me, I'm like, that's $26,000 of this. So,
0: but you're not dying, dude, you're not dying from working extra to take care of your family and clean up the mess you made. For 1 or 2 years. It's not going to kill you.

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5: There's a thing in psychology called cognitive dissonance, which means that you are stressed and there's a frustration level building up because things are inconsistent in your emotions and in your brain. Frustration. Anger, all these types of high energy emotions start to appear.
6: Fear. Stress.
5: And when you have that around money and you see a quick way out, like selling your house to pay off all your debt, it tells you I can make all of this psychological pain, cognitive dissonance, go away if I just sold the house. So we're always looking for, human nature is to look for the quickest way away from the pain. It is not always the best methodology for your long-term health. The quickest way away from the pain after surgery is not doing physical therapy, because physical therapy is painful. But if you don't do physical therapy after a knee or an elbow or a shoulder, it won't work. It'll freeze up. You have a problem. So you have to lean into the pain to get the best long-term result. And that's usually true with money. So what's painful in you pick the short-term pain and the long-term gain in any money equation. It's almost always the right one versus the short-term gain and the long-term pain. Mm-hmm. There's always a trade-off. So if you sell your most expensive asset, your home, it's very mathematically expensive to move. It's emotionally expensive to move. It's relationally expensive to move. It's the biggest disruption you can cause to happen automatically in your life, short of some kind of a tragedy. And so it's the last thing we tell you to do. Now, if you've got a house payment that's 60% of your take-home pay, we're going to tell you to sell it, regardless of the pain, because it's not sustainable. But just looking for a quick way out of your debt and cashing in your retirement and having a huge penalty and tax bill is a short-term release for a long-term stupid move.
6: Yep.
5: Selling your home often is a short-term release, becomes long-term stupid, because now you don't own a piece of real estate anymore. Real estate starts going up and you boxed yourself out of the market, because you're renting in your old hometown in that guy's case. So when we say suck it up, buttercup, play through, it's for your good, because it's 10 years from today, it's going to be the best decision to not go through a home move. Now, again, if you have to, it's different. But if
6: you want to, right? If they were talking about it.
5: If you just don't like the house.
6: Yes, yes.
5: I hate this area. I don't want to live in this state anymore.
6: Yep.
5: That's okay.
6: Yep.
5: That's a good point. But don't do it as the quick fix, as the basically the sole motivation, because I'm tired and I don't want to work extra. No, work extra. Be tired. It's worth it. 10 years from today, you'll be glad you did. The 10-year from now version of you will like the current version of you better.
6: And you know,
5: you will pay a price to win.
6: Yeah, and I think what he said, or what she said, he said, you know, to a degree is very relatable that he's working his butt off and it's just going to payments. Like, you know, it's different if you work hard and you make all this extra money, you get to do fun stuff with it. But when you're in that season of sacrifice, allowing that to be a driver too of like, I am pissed. That's why even like selling the cars, it's like, okay, when you do the math, you know, okay, what if I got a $5,000 car and $5,000? How much extra was I having to work for that $5,000 that was sitting in a truck equity that yep. could be to this, right? Like, you got to be thinking about it. And that starts to like really mess with you when you actually see the hours I'm working. What, you know, if I could sell an asset to save on yeah. a day of working, I'll do that all day. Like, we'll just keep moving
5: could
6: stuff.
5: Could she drive a $4,000 minivan right. instead of a $16,000 right. minivan? And because she's got more kids than, gee, man, there's yeah. kids everywhere. Yeah. And, you know, that kind of thing. So what we want for you is to hurt in the short term, not the long term, so that you win in the long term. If you're going to choose pain today that gives you the long term result.
6: Yes.
5: The Bible says no discipline seems pleasant at the time, but it yields a harvest of righteousness.
6: And so
5: the way I'm going to say that is wah. Or suck it up, buttercup. Or well, it's the same thing.
6: Well, and honestly,
5: live like no one else, so later you can live and give like no one else.
6: Yeah, the short term, right? Sell if they sold the house, and that's the gain is short term. But long term, you think about it, the dynamic of even moving to his hometown that she wasn't crazy about could be long term pain in a bitter, you know, any bitterness in her of like, oh my gosh, we got stuck in the small town that I didn't want to be at the first place. We yeah. made that move 4 years ago, right? You're doing it all out of desperation, not out of clear-headedness and desire for both. And that's a red flag for me.
5: What feels good in the moment is seldom the right financial decision. It feels good to impulse a brand new car and put nothing down and lease it and drive it off the lot. Long term, it's one of the dumbest things you can do. It feels good in the moment to buy something you can't afford, to eat something you don't need to eat. It feels good in the moment, but the long term consequences to your health and your financial wealth are real. And so that's the trade-off we human beings make. The ability to delay pleasure for a greater good is the primary sign, psychologists tell us, of emotional and spiritual maturity. Can I look at a great future and pay a painful price to get to the great future? That's maturity. Learning to delay pleasure. I was looking at a piece of research the other day on one of the podcasts that I follow. I can't even think which one it was. One of the psychologists that's out there. And they were talking about this study they did of 7-year-old kids. And they put them in a room, and they put 3 marshmallows in the middle of the plate. And they said, do not eat the marshmallow. And they walked out of the room with, you know, 2-sided mirrors and cameras and everything and watched them sit there. 100% of the 8-year-olds ate the marshmallows. However, some of them went, you know, 10 seconds. Some of them went 10 minutes before they ate it. The ones that went 10 minutes, they studied them 15 and 20 years later, and they were inordinately more successful because they delayed. They had the, even at 7 or 8 years old, they had the
6: personality.
5: They had the discipline to avoid something that is harmful, you know?
6: Is that nature or nurture? Did they learn that in a household, or you think that's part of your personality?
5: I have no idea. I do know this. Regardless of how you got there, once you're there, it's a choice.
6: Mm-hmm.
5: Whether DNA got you there or your mom and daddy got you there, once you're sitting in front of the marshmallow, it's still your choice.
6: You still have the ability. It's so true.
5: You still have a choice. I mean, you know, so it's, you know, we do know now, for instance, that some people have a genetic predisposition to being alcoholics more than others,
6: mm-hmm.
5: right? But once you know that, then you still got to take a drink or not take a drink.
6: Right, right.
5: You got to decide,
6: mm-hmm.
5: am I gonna do this or not?
6: Mm-hmm.
5: And so, you know, who falls off the wagon, who doesn't fall off the wagon? All these things are, this is all tied to this emotional maturity thing of delaying pleasure for a greater good. And it really is maturity. Sometimes we see it in a young person. We have a 19-year-old call in here with the numbers are just astronomically yeah. amazingly positive, right? We're like, how did you do that at 19?
6: Mm-hmm.
5: And we're all aghast at how wonderful this 19-year-old is. And we get that call on this show fairly often because mm-hmm. we get those kinds of 19-year-olds around here. But the reason we're all kind of so impressed is that he or she matured to that degree at that young age. And it's not a chronological maturity. It's an emotional and a spiritual maturity. And so I think the way that I got propelled forward in that category was when I was the opposite and was impulsive as crap, did everything, get rich quick. I went broke as a result, lost everything, including my dignity. And I'm humiliated, not just humble, and sitting there with driving a $100 car. Well, you were born that year, and I've got a babies I can't feed. And so I didn't have a choice. I snapped and went to the other side of the equation. And so I don't want that for you guys as your method of learning. I'd rather just teach you.

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2: 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And deals are hotter than a bull market in July. 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
2: Here's your News Talk 1310 KNOX forecast. A wind advisory continues until 9 p.m. tomorrow night. A red flag warning continues until 9 p.m. tomorrow night. Lows level off around 55 tonight under mainly clear skies. Southwest winds 10 to 20 miles an hour. 77 tomorrow, sunny skies. Mainly clear skies tomorrow night, 45. I'm meteorologist Megan Mulford on News Talk 1310 KNOX. 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
1: All right. Today's question comes from Matthew in Oklahoma. Dave, it's addressed to you. Ready?
0: Okay.
1: Dave, back in the early days of establishing the 7 baby steps, did you ever have to use your emergency fund? If so, what type of emergency happened that you felt warranted using the savings account for? Huh.
0: Well, when I was climbing out of this, there weren't any baby steps because I hadn't started teaching Financial Peace University yet. So there was no starter emergency fund of $1,000 and later a fully funded emergency fund of 3 to 6 months of expenses. I just had the goal of the 3 to 6 months of expenses. So I did use that emergency fund, the big one. The only time that is specific, I think it's the only time, but if not, it's almost the only time, was that, did I cash? I'm suddenly thinking I might have cash flowed it, but I think out of the budget, but I think.
1: Almost 40 years ago.
0: I used the emergency fund. No, it's not that long. It's 30 plus years ago.
1: Okay.
0: So we had just bought the house on Victory Trail.
1: Oh, okay.
0: Mm-hmm. And,
1: I was 8.
0: You were 8 years old.
1: So 30 years
0: ago. So 30 years ago. So, that heat and air went out. And it was $7,000 at that time, which today would be $17,000, right? But, the heat and air went out, and I called a guy, and he fixed the heat and air, and I wrote a check. And it was, the reason I remember it, it was the first time we had a drama, a catastrophe happen, that we had the money. And it was just like an that's when I came up with the phrase that when you have an emergency fund and you have an emergency, it's an inconvenience rather than a crisis.
1: Mm-hmm.
0: You've heard us say that 100 times.
1: Yep.
0: But that was every time before that the heat and air blinked, it was a crisis because I didn't have the stinking money. And I the only reason I'm thinking I might have cash flowed it is I paid cash for the house. So, and, from a book deal that we had done on Financial Peace. And, but it's possible that I was low enough on cash that I used the emergency fund
1: for that.
0: For that. But I have a distinct memory around it, so I must have.
1: Mm-hmm.
0: Other times I know I cash flowed everything else after that, whatever broke or blew up or whatever. Because we've always kept, a larger amount of cash than most people because it gives my wife, after what we've been through with bankruptcy and everything, it gives her an extra level of security. We always laughed and said our emergency fund had an emergency fund. And so, and that's been largely true, in the last 35 years. So, but in more recent years, I don't think anything about it. It's all cash flowed. It'd be very unusual for me to have an emergency today that I actually tapped into a store of cash to fix it. That would be very strange. We did not have to do that during COVID.

0: move it even in our business, because the business never became unprofitable, so we never had to touch the, even though we lost huge sums of revenue, we never went into the red. And so we never had to touch our retained earnings. So it didn't happen then, and that would have been another time that it could have happened. But yeah, that's an interesting question. It makes me go back and think. I remember more clearly all the times I didn't have emergency fund, and there was drama and gnashing of teeth and crisis and everything else. Wyatt is in Pennsylvania. Hey, Wyatt, how are you?
1: I'm good. How are y'all doing?
0: Better than I deserve. What's up?
1: Well, I had a question here. I'm not exactly at a, I guess, financial trouble crossroads, more at a what do I do now crossroads. I have a $65,000 in total debt over my head, and I'm trying to figure out if it might be a good idea to sell my truck for around $41,000 and take like $20,000-$25,000 in the hole to get myself out of debt faster.
0: So you owe $65,000 on the truck?
1: I owe $61,000-$62,000 roughly, and then I owe about $4,000 on credit cards.
0: And what's your household income?
1: My income is $78,000 a year.
0: And are you married?
1: No.
0: Okay. Yes, I would sell the truck even if it was paid for.
1: All right.
0: Because here's a good rule of thumb. Things that have motors and wheels go down in value. You cannot build wealth while you own too many things that have motors and wheels. Too many things is defined in our world as more than half of your annual income. Your truck is more than half your annual income in value. And so it's eating your lunch. Every day it goes down in value, and you're trying to pedal uphill, and it's killing you. So are you sure it's only worth 41 or 45?
1: I got bored one night while I was at work, and I checked the Kelley Blue Book value, which in my experience is a little bit heavy-handed with its estimates, but it estimated it around 41,000 because...
0: Private sale or trade-in?
1: I believe I put down trade-in. I don't remember exactly. Yeah.
0: I go back and do a little research. Because what kind of truck is it?
1: It's a 2025 2500 HD. It did have an accident like about a year after I bought it. Well, less than a year after I bought it. And it has like some minor paint damage. But other than that, it's mechanically sound.
0: Yeah. Well, this is a hardcore work truck. And so there's probably a pretty good market for it.
1: Right.
0: You know, versus if you just had some kind of weird truck or something, it might be harder to sell. So this, you might be able to sell it and get out
2: of
0: it.
2: Did you roll negative equity into it?
0: No.
1: I don't believe so. They quoted $76,000. I put $10,000 down as the down payment.
0: Yeah. So you bought a truck at the time that was you bought a truck at the time that you paid for it what your annual income was about. And so,
1: yes.
0: Yeah. And so ever since that day, this truck's been hammering you. And so that's what brings you to this question. So yeah, I rest my case. You know, I think I would sell it if I woke up in your shoes. And I like a nice truck. I've got trucks. I love trucks.
2: Yeah. So you just have to take a small loan from a credit union or something for the difference and enough to
0: get you a $5,000 truck and then become a rich guy. Because most of the guys that drive trucks like this aren't the rich guys. Most of the guys that drive trucks that are $5,000 or $10,000 are the rich guys, and especially on a construction site. Yeah. All right, Bridget is in Chicago. Hi, Bridget. What's up?
3: Hello there. Thank you so much for taking my call.
0: Sure. How can we help?
3: What I was calling for was that, so I was a teacher, now I'm an administrator, and I'm fully funding my pension. And my contribution is 9%.
0: Mandatory.
3: And so my question
0: is that is a mandatory contribution?
3: It is, yes.
0: Okay, all right.
3: And so my question is, should that 9% be included as a part of the 15% that should be towards retirement?
0: Excellent question. Okay, there's two problems with your pension. One is you don't have any control over what it's invested in.
3: Okay.
0: Two, so the outcome of what you end up with at the end is totally up to someone else. Okay?
3: Mm-hmm.
0: The second problem is because pensions are heavily regulated, what they invest in is more conservative And so your average rate of return that you're going to see is about 7%. Mm-hmm. So because of those two things, I would take your 9%, I would count about half of it. So if we want to just use round numbers, let's count 5% of it towards your 15. I'd still put in another 10 in money that you control. But that's giving it some credit, but we're not giving it 100% credit, so to speak. It'll still be there. I'm not predicting the end of it, but I think you'll do a lot better with a 10% contribution than you do with this 9% contribution.

0: Hey guys, George Camel here. So you're thinking about buying or selling your home, and you probably have a million questions. 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
6: Matthew is in Boston. Hi, Matthew. How are you?
7: Hi, David. How are you?
6: Better than I deserve. How can we help?
7: So I'm calling because I'm kind of in a spot where we're not really sure what to do anymore. My wife and I, she lost her job almost 2 years now. And we're kind of, we've been just kind of racking in credit cards every month to kind of pay for bills and pay for everything going on.
6: Why hasn't she gotten a job in 2 years?
7: So she got laid off during her maternity leave. She did get like a long severance for that. And just now she's about to have a second baby. So she's been in there during this time. And then she has been working kind of like an administrative role with her cousin, not getting nearly as much. About, like, you know, she went from probably $5,000 a month to about $2,000 a month now.
6: And what do you make?
7: With my, I make about $4,500 a month.
6: And what do you do?
7: Accounting.
6: Okay. And so if she got laid off during maternity, she had the baby, and you guys knew you weren't making it, why did you keep doing exactly the same thing? for 2 years?
7: Well, I think we have just kind of our principles of, you know, we didn't want to pay for daycare, especially since it's so expensive up here. And, you know, being at home, I work from home, and then she is also at home. So she's kind of just watching our daughter. And then also,
6: you're still not answering my question.
7: Second one.
6: None of that changes the fact that you were going in the hole every month and you kept doing that for 2 years. Why? Why didn't you change something?
7: Yeah, I mean, I think that's a very good question. I think we were just kind of a little naive, and now we're at the point where, I mean, we're going to look into it regardless because we were trying to get out of Massachusetts, yeah. But we're
6: so you have
7: of
6: you have you have a second child on the way, right?
7: Save us. Yes.
6: Okay. All right. And you make $4,500. And what is your how much debt do you guys have, not counting your home?
7: So not counting the home, it's about $30K, and that's pretty well. Should I include student loans as well?
6: Mm-hmm. Yeah.
7: So with student loans, probably about $50K.
6: So about 20 in student loans. What's the 20 in student loans? So what's the 30?
7: It's pretty much all credit cards now.
6: Okay. Yeah. No card debt.
7: $30K in credit cards. We do have a. Yes, we do have a car as well. There's about $20,000 on the car left to pay.
6: Mm-hmm, mm-hmm, mm-hmm. And what is it? What kind of
7: car? What the car is?
6: Yeah, what kind of car?
7: Just a Tesla Model Y.
6: Okay, all right. That car will bring more than $20,000, won't it?
7: Possibly. It'll probably just pay off the loan.
6: Good.
7: More likely,
6: I believe. Sell it this week. You can't afford the payment.
7: It is our only car, though. That's the other thing.
6: That's okay.
7: Well.
6: I don't care. Sell it this week and get you a $5,000 car. You can't afford to drive a Tesla. You're broke and going in debt every month. These are the kinds of the ways you need to start talking to yourself. I can't afford to do this. We can't afford to go out to eat, which you've been continuing to do. You're broke. You can't afford to go on vacation. We can't afford to buy 3 airline tickets and take the babies to see her mother. We're broke.
7: Mm-hmm.
6: But you haven't been telling yourself that. So you got $30,000 in credit card debt paying Tesla payments. That's what I'm talking about.
8: Does that feel accurate, Matthew? Do you get that?
7: Yeah. I mean, I've been making cuts where I can. We've definitely made the cuts, but just clearly not.
8: How much in the hole per month are you guys that you're having to use credit cards for?
7: So pretty much, we're probably putting, started this dumb thing when we did have, both of us working where I said, let's rack up points. So let's put everything on the credit cards and pay everything at the end of the month. Which we were doing fine with until she lost her job. And then we're like, well, let's just keep putting it on the credit card so that we can
6: continue to pay everything.
8: So how much?
6: If we were to do a really tight budget, which you have not done and now you've got to do starting today, how much do you really have to stay afloat beyond the $6,500? $4,500 from you, $2,000 from her.
7: So is that just to survive and pay credit cards or not?
6: Just to survive and pay credit cards. No eating out, no new shoes, no new purses, no new hobbies, nothing. What does it take to feed your freaking family only?
7: I put everything down. It's probably going to be I just on my own simple budget. I have about -$300 left to put everything at the end of the month.
8: And that's not how y'all are living right now, right? Y'all are a little bit more widespread. So $300.
6: When I get rid of the Tesla payment,
8: how much is that per
6: month? Now you're balanced.
8: How much is the Tesla payment a month?
7: Right now it's 700 per month.
8: Perfect. Yeah. Good.
6: But, okay. Now we got $400 in margin.
8: Yep.
6: You're driving a $5,000 car, not a $20,000 car. Do you have any money anywhere saved?
7: We do. I do have, just some money in like Robinhood and
8: how much?
7: Simple investments and stuff like that. About like $5,000 in there.
6: Perfect. Go buy a car with that and sell the Tesla, and now you're $400 upside, $400 right side.
8: And cut up the credit cards. Say it together. Do you have one with you right now, Matthew?
6: A card?
7: A credit card, yes.
6: Yeah.
8: Okay, take it out
6: right now.
8: Cut it. Just cut one. Just do it.
6: I want to hear it. I want to hear it in the phone.
8: Will he do it? He's going to be like, oh, I left it in my other wallet. Do it, Matthew. You got it. This is the start of change, Matthew. This is the start of change. You got to do some extreme stuff. You guys have to stop. You got to stop the whole thing.
6: By the way, we're completely aligned with your wife being at home with the babies. That's great. But we're going to put your butt to work.
7: Yeah. I mean, I've been trying to do to make more money. I started just like a woodworking side business.
6: Well, I think you make more money doing bookkeeping on the side.
8: You got one?
6: You got a card?
7: Yep.
6: Let's hear it.
7: Yep.
6: You did it? What kind of card was it?
7: Yeah. As a just a Discover card.
8: Yes.
6: Oh, you just discovered freedom, Matthew.
8: Matthew, we're so proud of you. Way to do it. Seriously, you got to start making some action steps. Yeah. And that's one. That's a proclamation of like, we're done.
6: Next thing cut the cord on the Tesla.
8: It's hard to go into credit card debt when there are no credit cards. You know what I mean? Like when you don't have an option.
6: Yeah.
8: Literally, when you physically don't have an option, you have to start getting creative. And you're
6: and
8: like,
6: then
8: okay,
6: you
8: what
6: start
8: do we have to sell?
6: Whittling away at these cards.
8: Yes.
6: Cut them all up, whittling away at them. They'll start to go away. You don't have the $700 ridiculous car payment. You've got to make adjustments to be able to live the life that you are choosing to live with your wife being with the babies. And again, we're aligned to help you do that, but we're not going to act like it didn't cost something.
8: That's
6: it does
8: right.
6: cost something. She has a $3,000 less income now than she had. And so,
8: and let me go back to what you said, Matthew. You said now she's working for my sister-in-law or a family member making less, you know, because it sounds like a favor kind of thing. If she can find a side hustle with the hours she's doing and get paid twice as much because it's not some weird connection of family and you're like being nice all day.
6: All day.
8: All day. So
6: let
8: like
6: the family be nice somewhere else.
8: Yes. Yes. You guys are in a mode. You guys, you have to, get on this. But it's the 50 grand, those student loans and credit cards. You start chipping away, and in 2 years, Matthew, you guys could be out. If you guys can get an extra $2,000 a month by working extra, selling stuff, it's amazing the progress you can make. So
6: we got you to cut one card. If we really get you to sell the Tesla, you can really do this.

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3: ABC News, I'm Dave Packer. Day 2 of the Beijing summit, there has been tension over Taiwan, China's President Xi warning the U.S. not to get involved. Back here at home, Democratic Senator Alyssa Slotkin of Michigan says Trump cannot allow a Chinese invasion of Taiwan.
4: If we were going to roll that back and sort of say to China that it's okay if you go ahead and take Taiwan by force, it would send a signal to the whole world that that's now okay. That's now just totally fine. And I think that's a very dangerous a way to be.
3: The U.S. Supreme Court ruling to preserve broad access to the mail-order abortion pill mifepristone that puts on hold a lower court's order to suspend distribution nationwide. Authorities in Laredo, Texas say federal investigators are taking the lead in the case of six bodies found in a train boxcar and treating it as a human trafficking case. The bodies, including a 14-year-old, were discovered last week. And a big day on Wall Street. The Dow up 370 points to close at over 50,000. This is ABC News. A string of Russian drone attacks on cities across Ukraine has left at least 21 people dead and dozens of people hurt. It's the largest drone attack on Ukraine since Russia's forced invasion of the country.
5: Ukraine's President Zelensky saying that these are not the actions of those who believe the war is coming to an end. And of course, this latest round of strikes comes as President Trump meets with Chinese President Xi Jinping. Some have suggested that the wave of attacks signal that Russia can carry on with this war. And certainly many are hoping that President Trump could perhaps persuade President Xi to exert pressure on Russia to end this war.
3: ABC's Marcus Moore, a former death row inmate who escaped execution three times, has walked out of prison today in Oklahoma. Richard Glossop's conviction for the 1997 murder of his boss was thrown out by the U.S. Supreme Court. The state of Oklahoma was looking to retry him on a murder charge, but not seek the death penalty. Glossop's case got some high-profile interest, including from Kim Kardashian. Dave Packer, ABC News.
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16: Here's your News Talk 1310 KNOX forecast. A wind advisory continues until 9 p.m. tomorrow night. A red flag warning continues until 9 p.m. tomorrow night. Lows level off around 55 tonight under mainly clear skies, southwest winds 10 to 20 miles an hour. 77 tomorrow, sunny skies. Mainly clear skies tomorrow night, 45. I'm meteorologist Megan Mulford on News Talk 1310 KNOX. 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
17: On Representative Kevin Kiley of California, he's been on the show before. He was a Republican turned independent, and he forced the House to vote on a bill to support Ukraine. No one's talking about Ukraine, China, Iran. What about Ukraine? We'll talk about that coming up a little bit later on next hour. Also, it's Thursday, and that means Bill Cleveland is going to join us. Bill Cleveland, Bill on the road. Quickly turning into one of our favorite segments of the week. He, I believe, is in Quincy, Illinois. So we're going to check in with him and see what he's doing in Quincy, Illinois. I think his car ran out of gas, so we decided to spend the weekend in Quincy, Illinois. So we will check in with him. Of course, third hour is open phones. This first hour, though, we're going to talk about a rock star that died almost 40 years ago, 1988, right? 88, 98, two, right? 40 years ago. And he died young, died way too young, not very well known in the public, but considered a musician's musician. Of course, I'm talking about Roy Orbison. That's right, the man behind Only the Lonely, Pretty Woman, Crying. He was a musician's musician. And there's a brand new book out getting a lot of attention about Roy Orbison. Why, after all these years, is Roy Orbison still fascinating to the public? The book is called Roy Orbison, King of Hearts, and Jeff Apter is its author. We're going to take a quick break and come back and talk with him. Stay right there. America at Night. We're just getting started. You're not going to want to miss this. Back in a moment.
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0: of Roy Orbison. And there's a new book called Roy Orbison, King of Hearts, by our guest. He's written numerous books about musicians. Keith Urban, AC/DC's Bon Scott, the Bee Gees, the Red Hot Chili Peppers, The Cure, David Grohl. He was on staff at the Australian Rolling Stone for 7 years. Jeff Apter joins us by video stream. Jeff, welcome to America at Night.
1: Good evening, McGraw. Good to speak with you.
0: Who knew that one of the fans of Roy Orbison lives in Australia? How did you fall in love with Roy Orbison from Australia?
1: Yeah, it's probably a little known fact outside of Australia, but Roy's following here, his fan base was enormous. And in fact, throughout Roy's career in America, his commercial career had a lot of highs and lows. Started out in the 60s, was all over the charts, essentially. But throughout the 70s, when he was really almost, people felt like he was in exile. He was this mysterious figure. Some people thought Roy was dead. He was, in fact, he had this flourishing career in Australia and in the UK. He toured here something like a dozen times over the course of about 20 years. I first saw him in 1983 playing in a suburban club, I guess a casino, essentially, to about 1,000 people. And, Roy, it had been a long time between drinks with Roy in the charts, but people were still so enthusiastic about seeing him. And I remember when he came on and he opened his mouth and sang the first notes of, I think, Only the Lonely, there was a gasp. The place, Australian audiences can be very rowdy, but it suddenly went pin drop quiet. You could not hear anything but Roy Orbison sing. And then I heard someone gasp. It was like it was like a visitation, you know, it was like being in the company of royalty or something. People were so in awe of this guy. And it must be said, in the 80s, you know, this is Roy well into his career. The voice was still as pristine as ever. It was really a memorable night and sort of the starting point, I guess, for me writing this book.
0: Yeah, interesting. Now, he had sort of two careers here in America, right? He was famous in the 60s, and then he sort of people rediscovered him late in his career. Unfortunately, he died shortly thereafter. But he was also big in England, was he not?
1: That's right. That's right. His first tour of England, he was supported by some combo called the Beatles or something. I've never heard of them. You may have heard of them. And there's a great story that this is 1963 or 64. And Roy hadn't heard about the Beatles yet, really, because they were still an English phenomenon. And he was standing outside the theatre where he was going to play opening night. And he said, he looked up at the marquee and he said, what's a Beatle? And this Liverpudlian voice behind him says, Roy, I am. And it was John Lennon. And every night the Beatles would play. And of course, it was two very different shows. The Beatles was high energy, great excitement from the audience, whereas Roy was doing the big emotional ballads. So you had this great contrast. So they asked Roy, would he mind playing first? Because it was just a different type of show. And after a while, he accepted it. But every time he performed, he'd be brought back for encore after encore after encore. And allegedly, John Lennon stood in the wings one night, looked at Roy as he went on for another encore and said, Yankee, go home.
0: Wow. So he was getting encores as the opening act for the Beatles.
1: Absolutely. Absolutely. Yeah. And yeah, the English audiences were very good to Roy in much the same way Australian audiences were as well. For the majority of his career, he had hits in Australia and England that weren't hits in America, and that really kept his career going.
0: Is that where he obviously bonded with John Lennon, but he must have become friends with George Harrison then too?
1: That's correct. That's correct. I think George developed a lot of really strong relationships with people whose music he really admired. Roy being one, Carl Perkins, who I've written about, being another. In fact, when George Harrison went out on one of the Beatles' first tours, they all decided to adopt pseudonyms. And George called himself Carl Harrison after Carl Perkins. He was such a fan. But he also loved Roy's music. And, you know, of course, later on in the Wilburys, he brought him in. And it was really such a wonderful coda to Roy's career, the success of the Wilburys. But, you know, one of the many tragedies of Roy's life is he didn't really get to live to experience that success.
0: Yeah, Roy Orbison, King of Hearts is the book. Jeff Apter is our guest. Let's go all the way back to the beginning. Very humble beginnings in Texas. Tell us about what you learned about him growing up.
1: Yeah, he came out of a place called Wink. And Roy would dine out on saying, you know, it was called Wink because if you winked, you'd miss it. It was that small, you know, it's a main street, a church, a general store, not much more. He started out in high school playing in bands. There was a band called, in fact, the Wink Westerners and the Teen Kings. Roy was more of a group member in the early years, but one day he was at Texas University. He heard a song called Ooby Dooby. And he just fell in love with this song and said, I want to record that. And eventually that became the first record that he cut with Sun Records, you know, the home of Elvis and Jerry Lee Lewis and Johnny Cash. But yeah, Roy's like so many of those guys, Roy's upbringing was very humble, very working class, you know, very, very hand to mouth kind of existence. And the success that music eventually brought to him was just a blessing, you know, something he probably took a lot of getting used to be honest, given the circumstances from which he came.
0: He wasn't an overnight success, right? He kicked around for a while, right?
1: Oh, yeah, that's absolutely right. Yeah, and like I say, he was with Sun Records, but didn't really have any great success there. He didn't fit. And also, I think at the point that Roy started recording for Sun, Elvis was about to leave Sun Records to go to RCA. And Sam Phillips, the owner of Sun Records, was always looking for the next Elvis. And he thought he saw him in Roy, and he recorded, like I say, Ooby Dooby, which was a much more up-tempo song. But I think Roy himself, after a while, realized that that sound was not the sound that fitted most comfortably for him. It wasn't until he left and went to a record label called Monument that he really found his signature sound. And that was the big lush sound. You know, he had orchestrations and harmonies and choirs and big production, and that was never going to happen with him at Sun. So you're right. He was kicking around for, you know, as a performing musician, probably a good part of a decade before he really broke through.
0: You know, the other thing about Roy Orbison is I don't think he fits in a genre, right? He's almost his own genre, yeah, in a sense, right? He's not rock and roll. He's not country. He wasn't Elvis. He wasn't the Beatles, mm-hmm, and Hendrix. He was sort of his own. He was his own music genre.
1: Yeah, that's true. And I guess that says a lot about why his songs, the longevity of his songs. You know, you can hear something from, say, the psychedelic 60s and you immediately can recognize it, but you go, oh, it sounds dated now. With Roy's music, it sounds sort of timeless, I guess, because he wasn't really trying to fit in with any musical mood or genre of the time. But, you know, he dabbled in a lot of different things. He did rockabilly, he did big ballads, he did pop, he did rock and roll, he did, you know, almost doo-wop with some of his stuff. So he was very versatile, but it was that the signature sound was the one when they brought in the orchestra, you know, and there's stories I relate in the book about, you know, some of the musicians not being that familiar with Roy. And when he's recording songs like, you know, Only the Lonely and Crying, some of the musicians actually stopped playing because they were just like in awe of this guy's voice because he was such an unassuming guy, you know, a very humble guy. You never expected this mountain of a voice, this amazing voice to come from such a nondescript kind of fella.
0: Jeff, after our guest, the book is called Roy Orbison, King of Hearts. It's interesting. The man died in the 80s, and you're writing about him now all these years later. He must still have a fan base out there all these years later.
1: Oh, yeah. Yeah, absolutely. And, you know, it was helped by his association at the end of his life and career with people like Jeff Lynne and George Harrison, Tom Petty in particular, you know, and the Wilburys. It certainly helped bring him back into the mainstream. But what happened subsequent to that is a lot of people name-checking Roy, you know, people like Chris Isaak and Bono from U2, you know, people who have huge fan bases who would name-check Roy as a huge influence on their music. So even though, you know, as you said in your intro, he's been gone a long time, almost 40 years, it's like his music has never gone away because there's always a new vocalist, a new singer. There's a guy at the moment in this end of the world called Marlon Williams, who people say, oh, yeah, that's the new Roy Orbison. So, you know, it's a testament to the power of Roy's music, you know, and the emotional sort of connection that he has with listeners that almost 40 years after his death, people are still using him as a reference point for new artists. It's fantastic, you know, and it says so much about the music that he created over that, 20-year span of his career.
0: Yeah, tell me the story of Bruce Springsteen and when Bruce Springsteen introduced him to the Rock and Roll Hall of Fame.
1: Yeah, well, Bruce was in a band, I think they're called Steel Mill, out of Jersey. This is before the E Street Band. Roy was playing in Nashville, and Springsteen got the opportunity to open for them, Bruce. And they drove all the way from Jersey to Nashville, long, long drive, just to be on the same bill with Roy Orbison. They were the opening act, of course, you know, one of many on the day, and Roy was the headliner. But Springsteen sat side stage and just watched Roy perform, and he said, you know, these deep, dark songs, you know, they just resonated so strongly with him. And Bruce had already spent a lot of his time sitting in his bedroom back in Jersey listening to, I think it was a greatest hits collection of Roy's over and over and over again. You know, it's such a big influence on his work. And, yeah, when Bruce finally got to induct Roy into the Rock and Roll Hall of Fame, I always find those sort of inductions interesting because you find out who the real fans are, the real fanboys. And Bruce was just in awe of this guy, you know, when he got to induct him. It was like Springsteen by that time, and this is in the early 80s, he's already accomplished many, many, many things in his own career. But you got the sense that inducting Roy into the Rock and Roll Hall of Fame was as big a moment in his career as anything that he'd done under his own name. So the connection was really strong. And, of course, they went on to do a thing called Black and White Night. Again, in the 80s, it was basically a collection of Roy performing with a band that was assembled from his biggest fans, Bruce Springsteen, Tom Waits, Elvis Costello, Bonnie Raitt, Katie Lang, Jennifer Warnes, all these amazing musicians who all got together just to perform Roy's songs with him out front. And it's it was a big hit. I think it was a cable performance that was done in the, I think it was 1983, 84, called Black and White Night. And it's just an amazing performance. But again, it pays tribute to the way that his music had that kind of timelessness that contemporary artists from the 80s, you know, were saying, oh, God, I'd do anything to perform with Roy Orbison, even though to some people, Roy Orbison was seen as sort of a bit of a relic from the 60s. So, yeah, it's great. And the Springsteen connection was very strong, you know, very profound. I bet you if Bruce had been offered a spot in the Wilburys with Roy, he would have said yes straight away.
0: Jeff, after our guest, the book is Roy Orbison, King of Hearts. Imagine a concert. It's got, you have to find this somewhere on YouTube or somewhere has got to have it. A Black and White Night with Springsteen, Elvis Costello, Tom Waits, Jackson Browne, Bonnie Raitt, Roy Orbison. I mean, those are some, that's an unbelievable, one of those is fantastic, but all of them together on the stage for one concert. Holy mackerel. That's amazing.
1: It was an incredible lineup.
0: Yeah, he also seemed, I got about 2 minutes here, and then I got a break more because I want to talk. I want to spend next segment talking about the Traveling Wilburys. You mentioned all the contemporary fans he had, but you mentioned Springsteen. He was friends with Dylan. He was friends with the Beatles. It seemed like he was a musician's musician. The musicians really got Roy Orbison.
1: Absolutely. Absolutely. That's absolutely true. And I think a lot of them were envious. I think a lot of, you know, I'm sure with people like Elvis Costello and maybe even Bruce, that to be able to sing like Roy Orbison, to hold those notes, to have that amazing voice would have just been almost unfathomable for them because it really was such a great instrument. And as I say, when I saw him in 83, his voice was as good as ever. So I think a lot of it was to do with the music, definitely with his musicality, you know, his range, his voice, and also his presence on stage. You know, one of the remarkable things about Roy is, unlike Elvis, he didn't need to gyrate his hips or do anything outrageous on stage. He just stood there stock still and sang, and people were just swept away, you know, and that's a very rare thing. And I think people like Springsteen acknowledged that and recognized it and sort of envied it too, I think.
0: Yeah. Jet black hair, black glasses, black tie, black suit, black shoes. Was that on purpose or was he just not very fancy?
1: It's funny. It sounds like you're describing Johnny Cash, doesn't it?
0: Yeah, yeah.
1: the black glasses, there's an interesting backstory to that. Roy was actually coming over to play with the Beatles the first time, and he'd left his prescription glasses behind, and all he had with him were his prescription shades. And he's really feared that he'd go on stage and people would say, oh, you're just trying to look cool wearing your shades. But, of course, then what happened was Roy was photographed after all these shows with the Beatles wearing these shades, and it became a sort of signature, you know, because everybody saw those photographs. So suddenly Roy felt obliged, I guess,
0: it was a thing.
1: Wearing those shades.
0: Yeah, the book is called Roy Orbison, King of Hearts. Jeff Apter, our guest. Roy Orbison, King of Hearts. We'll come back, talk about the Traveling Wilburys and the tragedy that Roy Orbison had to deal with. America at Night, back in a moment.
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5: 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And deals are hotter than a bull market in July. Jim Cramer says the vape surge is coming. 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
12: Here's your News Talk 1310 KNOX forecast. A wind advisory continues until 9 p.m. tomorrow night. A red flag warning continues until 9 p.m. tomorrow night. Lows level off around 55 tonight under mainly clear skies, southwest winds 10 to 20 miles an hour. 77 tomorrow, sunny skies. Mainly clear skies tomorrow night, 45. I'm meteorologist Megan Mulford on News Talk 1310 KNOX. Right now, 74.
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0: happened is George had needed to record an extra song for I think it was a European release. George had a comeback record, Cloud Nine, the year before, and he needed to release an EP in Europe, and he was one song short. And these guys were all huge fans of Roy, knew Roy very, very well. And in fact, Jeff Lynne was already working with Roy on the record that would be Mystery Girl with that wonderful song, You Got It, which was a posthumous hit for Roy. They're in the audience. They came to see Roy backstage and they talked about this project. And, you know, they said, we're going over to Bob Dylan's house to record this song. Do you want to come along? And Roy said, well, can I sing? And of course, you know, these guys are such big fans. They're like, can you sing? You bet you can sing. And they're in, so the next day they're in Bob Dylan's Malibu garage, in fact, recording this song. And it doesn't have a name. And George Harrison looks over and there's a packing crate or a box nearby with a handle with care warning. And he said, that's the name, Handle With Care. And they improvised the song out of that. When you hear it, and you just played another Wilbury song, when you hear Roy's voice, obviously these guys recognized this is way too good to be buried away on the B-side of a foreign release. So they took it to the record company, who agreed, we're not going to get in the way. Go away and do whatever you need to do, which was the first Traveling Wilburys record. It was like it really was like a fan club. There's a great story I relate in the book where Tom Petty turned up one day and they were recording it initially at Dave Stewart from the Eurythmics. He also had a studio as well, and they were working there. And Tom pulled up one day and popped the hood, and Roy came over, and Tom later said, I couldn't believe it. I was checking the oil, standing alongside Roy Orbison, you know, just these simple things that they were doing with this guy. They were so thrilled to have his company there. And it wasn't merely lip service. Roy's contribution to the record was enormous. And, you know, it became much, much more than just this one-off exercise recording a simple song for a B-side of one of George's releases. It became a huge hit record. Tragedy, of course, being that, you know, Roy just got to sample the initial success, the great reaction to the first Traveling Wilburys record when he died. You know, and there's a story I relate again with Tom Petty. And George, Roy called him and said, I can't believe this. This is so fantastic, because Roy had been out of the charts for, well, 20 years in America, and suddenly he was back. And people, it was beyond people name-checking him. He was actually a commercial entity again, and he was so thrilled by it. But unfortunately, he didn't really get to sample it thoroughly, which is such a tragedy. I always wonder, imagine what it would have been like if the Wilburys got together and decided to tour. That would have just been phenomenal.
1: Right. Now, I want to go back to something you said. Did you say Handle With Care, they were just riffing? They didn't have, they just riffed yeah. that song?
0: They had a melody, and, you know, they were throwing around ideas for lyrics, and George Harrison literally spotted a box that had Handle With Care on the side, and it became not just a lyric, but it became the title of the song and sort of the theme of the song too. So, you know, wonderful accidental things happened when these guys were together in the studio. And I've seen footage of them together, and it really did look like just a, you know, more like a fan club or, you know, a gathering of good friends. You know, they just seem to be so in sync with each other, and I think that really comes through in the record. In fact, yeah. The two records that they released, yeah.
1: Yeah, so when that first Traveling Wilburys song hit, that was my first experience with Roy Orbison. I was in college, and it was like, I sort of knew the names, but it was like, wait a minute, this is really good. And and then all of a sudden, who's this Roy Orbison guy? And then all of a sudden, like, I remember my professors were heartbroken that Roy Orbison died. And it was like, I barely got to know the guy, and he died. It was a flash in a pan. I mean, what could have been? You're right. If he would have lived and they would have toured, could you imagine what that tour would have been like?
0: Oh, imagine if George Harrison hadn't played live for a long, long time. Dylan was a bit of a recluse, you know, and Tom Petty was at his peak, you know. So you had this marvelous chemistry within this band. But like I said, it really just seemed to be like a bunch of guys who just enjoyed making music with each other and hanging out together too. You know, George Harrison was quoted as saying, because he was sharing a place that Roy was his house guest, he said, I couldn't believe it. I come down every morning and Roy Orbison's having breakfast in my house. Simple things like that. They were just in such, like you said before about him being a musician's musician. These guys were in awe of Roy. Roy was someone who they had idolized for a long, long time. And the opportunity to work with him, and not just in a token way, but to make a really, really great record, was just

0: for a lot of these guys was really as big as anything else they'd done in their careers. And you're talking about some of the biggest stars of rock and roll.
1: George Harrison's now passed. Tom Petty's passed. Roy Orbison passed. Mm-hmm. Obviously, did you get to talk to anybody who was connected with the Traveling Wilburys?
0: No. Sadly, as you say, it's an unfortunate sort of legacy, isn't it? That all these guys are gone. But there's a very interesting story you played down the line before, which is from. I like this. One of the things that George Harrison and Roy, we spoke about the Beatles earlier. One of the things they bonded about was later in his working career, George Harrison ran a company called Handmade Films, and Handmade Films released a lot of its first production was Life of Brian, the very controversial Monty Python film. And George was very close with all the Python guys, great friends. And it turned out that Roy was a huge Monty Python fan. They'd be in the car during the Wilburys era, and Roy would recite Python skits word by word. In fact, some of the bawdy songs that Python recorded, Roy knew them inside out to the amazement of everybody else. So there was that really strong connection. So the Wilburys thing was quite kind of funny because they decided there was enough material for a second record, but in sort of Monty Python fashion, they called it Wilburys 3. Which I thought was quite good. And if you look at the video for that song, there's an empty rocking chair with a black guitar on it, and that's meant because Roy had died when they made the video, and that's Roy's spot. That's Roy in the video, which I think is really, really touching. And, you know, it just goes to show how much respect these guys had for Roy.
1: Died very young, 52, right? A heart attack?
0: Mm. Yeah, absolutely. Mind you, with Roy, it was interesting because he sort of looked... It was very hard to determine what age Roy was even when he was 20, if you know what I mean. He sort of looked like he did for about 30 years. And if someone said he told you he was 25 or 45, you'd probably, you know, be equally convinced in either way. So, yeah. But no, he always had problems with his health. He had heart surgery a few years before he died. He was a smoker, you know, and like George Harrison was a smoker as well. And eventually it caught up with him. But yeah, it was tough to write the simple fact that this is a guy who really, really struggled for a long time to reclaim this territory that he'd found in the 60s. You know, he was the number one recording artist in America and huge hit around the world. And finally he got that back. He got back to the top of the hill, if you like. And that's when he died, you know.
1: Yeah. Let's go back.
0: It was hard to write.
1: Yeah, I bet. The book is called Roy Orbison, King of Hearts. Jeff, after our guest for a couple of more minutes. Let's go back to the 60s because he's on top of the world. He's the number one artist. He's everything he ever wanted. And music starts to change, right? The counterculture comes in, the Jefferson Airplanes of the world, the Jimi Hendrix of the world, the Doors. And so his sort of music starts to fade. But also personal tragedy. So the tastes are changing, and then he loses his wife and he loses his children. What a devastating, devastating time for Roy Orbison.
0: Oh, just awful, you know, just awful. And, you know, the connection when people knew or found out about Roy's personal life and then listened to his songs, they saw this connection between the two, you know, the drama and the emotion in his songs was in a lot of cases him expressing what he'd been through offstage. In 1965, he's with his wife, Claudette. They like to ride motorcycles together. That was one of their big things. If Roy was off the road and out of the studio, they go on, you know, long distance rides together. And they're coming back home and just got disconnected, just at a traffic light or something. And Roy heard a commotion and doubled back. And Claudette had been hit by a truck and died at the site, you know, with Roy in Roy's arms. You know, this is terrible, terrible loss. Couple of years later, Roy's on tour in the UK and he gets a call. Roy and Claudette had built this dream home in Hendersonville, which is where I found out Johnny Cash lived there as well. A lot of musicians lived in this place down on, I think it's Old Hickory Lake, this beautiful spot. Roy had built his dream home there and he got a call. Look, Roy, terrible news. You know, there's a fire at your house. And he said, well, as long as my boys are okay. And they had to tell him that that wasn't the case. Two of his three boys died in the fire. So these things virtually back to back in his life, just devastating blows, you know, just almost unfathomable how the guy got through that. And what he did was he kept making music. You know, he kept on the road. He tried his best to sort of just deal with this terrible heartache. But Johnny Cash was his neighbor, and Johnny Cash helped him through a lot of those really, really difficult times. You know, he'd just be there for Roy when he knew that Roy needed someone. And also, he also understood Roy enough to know when he needed to be left alone. I think that relationship was really important to him too. Again, another musician, people who really respected Roy as a musician, but also as a human being.
1: You mentioned his musical talents. You mentioned his voice. Also a prolific songwriter, was he not?
0: Yeah. Well, when Roy would fallen out of favor, people like Don McLean recorded his song Crying. Linda Ronstadt recorded Blue Bayou. You know, Katie Lang recorded Crying as well. These were all hits. And this introduced Roy's music to another new audience. We're going into the 80s now. So that was very, very useful. And obviously, Roy got rewarded with royalties for the songs. But it was a very comforting thing for him because as a live performer, he was, you know, he's playing smaller venues and his records weren't in the charts of his own. But suddenly other people are recording his music. And this seemed to happen at regular intervals throughout Roy's career. Either people mentioning him as a big influence, name-checking him, people like Springsteen, or in this case, as we're talking about, people recording his songs and really bringing him back to prominence. So, you know, these things happen quite regularly throughout Roy's 25 years. I guess when you think about the Rolling Stones, they've been around for how many years now? Because 60? 25 years isn't that long in some ways as a career. But, you know, Roy would always have these moments where someone would record one of his songs and people go, oh, yes, Roy Orbison. I remember Roy Orbison, you know, and bring him back into the mainstream. So it was interesting how even when his own star was starting to fade a little bit, someone would come out of the woodwork and record one of his songs and bring him back to prominence. Mm.
1: Jeff, it sounds like you've obviously written a lot of books about a lot of musicians. It sounds like you really liked Roy Orbison.
0: Oh, yeah. And I kept drawing back to this experience of seeing him when I was 21. And just the idea, you know, I may not sound like much, but the idea of anybody being able to silence a rowdy Australian crowd, they're doing a great job. And I remember walking away from that concert thinking, I've never experienced that before. You know, someone who really could command an audience just by the strength of his voice and his songs. It was really phenomenal. And it stayed with me. And that's more than 40 years ago.
1: Yeah, Roy Orbison, King of Hearts, Jeff Apter, our guest, author of the book. If you had, since you spent all this time with Roy Orbison and researching him, if you could ask him a question or two, what would you want to ask him?
0: Where did he keep all his cars? Roy was a mad car collector. You know, whenever he'd built a new house or bought a new property, he'd make sure the garage was bigger than the place before. There's stories that Roy, if he was out driving and he spotted a car that he really admired, he'd tail the driver and pull them over and say, I'm Roy Orbison. If you ever think about selling your car, let me know. I want to buy it. You know, and quite often he would buy cars on the spot by the side of the road. So, yeah, I think I'd like to know, hey, Roy, you know.
1: Yeah.
0: Where are all these cars?
1: To sum up his legacy, I mean, there aren't too many people, regular fans of music who would mention Roy Orbison today, probably, but he was huge in the 60s. He was on a meteoric rise again in the 80s and still relevant today by musicians. There aren't too many people who can say that, right? They had that longevity of a career, right? The ups and downs. That's an extraordinary body of work for a man who's been gone for almost 40 years now.
0: Yeah, you're absolutely right. And I think it goes to that timelessness. He didn't try to adjust to any kind of musical trend or genre of the time. You know, if you hear Elvis's early recordings now, they're very much of the 1950s. If you listen to Roy's early recordings, particularly the big hits like Crying and In Dreams and Only the Lonely, they have a timelessness. And I think that's really important. They didn't sound necessarily like they were from a specific time or place. They were just these amazing pieces of music. And yeah, here we are 60 years after some of these songs recorded, and you'll still hear them on, you know, classic radio, golden oldies radio. And in fact, last week I saw the Australian Roy Orbison show. So, you know, people are still out there playing the music. So it's fantastic. Yeah. And it just says so much about Roy's vocals, you know, that amazing voice and his presence as well. and just the respect that he was held, the esteem that he was held in by other musicians and by his fans. You know, it's a remarkable legacy. It really is.
1: The book is called Roy Orbison, King of Hearts. Jeff Apter has been our guest. The book just came out, getting a lot of attention. Roy Orbison, King of Hearts. Jeff, I know we had a couple of mishaps trying to schedule this interview. Thank you for keeping with us. What a wonderful story. Good luck with the book and safe travels. Thank you for your time.
0: Great to talk with you, McGraw. Thank you very much.
1: You got it. Jeff Apter is the author. The book is Roy Orbison, King of Hearts. America at Night, back in a moment.

0: 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I've been surfing here since I was a kid. Now, seeing my grandson out on the water, it means everything to me. Watching him and taking in the blue waves, the sea breeze, the blurry horizon.
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9: 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Here you go. Orbison, not very well known. Pretty Woman, Blue Bayou, a member of the Traveling Wilburys with Bob Dylan, Tom Petty, and George Harrison. I think he's very well known. Look, with all due respect, the man died 40 years ago. And I think one could make the argument that Shaboozy is probably more famous today than Roy Orbison. If you ask people today, Roy Orbison doesn't roll off their tongue. However, if you play Only the Lonely and Pretty Women and some of these other songs, you know, Roy Orbison. Okay. I mean, died 40 years ago, but he still has fans out there in the music world, but in the general public, I'm not so sure, but it's good for them to rediscover, Roy Orbison, because, he was an amazing musician and amazing story. Quick, story for you. You know, when I was playing baseball, they called my, when I was pitching, they called my fastball a Roy Orbison fastball. And I think a lot of people don't know that. They called it a Roy Orbison fastball. Do you want to know why they called it a Roy Orbison fastball? Because it blew by you. Hey-o! Get it? Stay right there. We got lots more to get to. Next hour, we're going to check in with Bill Cleveland. Bill on the road. Apparently, he's in Quincy, Illinois. What in the world is he doing there? Plus, Representative Kevin Kiley wants people to remember, hey, there's a war in Ukraine going on, and it needs America's support. We will check in with him next hour. And then, of course, tomorrow, we're going to talk more about this China summit as President Trump wraps up day two. Our executive.
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13: Prior to 1949, the Army, Navy, and Air Force each had their own days of recognition. 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
16: ABC News, I'm Dave Packard. The U.S. Supreme Court ruled to preserve broad access to the mail-order abortion pill mifepristone. That covers the nation's highest court. That says this comes after the lower court ruling that would have restricted distribution. In Beijing, President Trump getting ready for day two of a summit with China's leader. The president's first meeting with President Xi Jinping lasted more than 2 hours. ABC's Mary Bruce.
17: Xi delivering a stark warning to Trump about Taiwan, which Beijing claims is its own territory. According to China's state media, Xi telling Trump if the issue is handled poorly, the two countries will collide or even clash.
18: The FBI and Navy forced to release statements after it was learned that FBI Director Kash Patel wanted an exclusive snorkeling dive around the sunken USS Arizona at Pearl Harbor. It's considered to be a gravesite. The number of Americans being monitored following the deadly hantavirus outbreak on a cruise ship growing to at least 41. This is ABC News. The question, can you hear me now, may be a thing of the past soon.
19: Three of the nation's largest cell phone providers pledged to join forces to end the so-called wireless service dead zones. Verizon, AT&T, and T-Mobile issued a statement saying the companies will expand the reach of satellite providers, which would eliminate the need to always route signals to grounded cell sites and create an overlapping patchwork of coverage. The joint venture could help benefit communities in rural areas the most. Michelle Franzen, ABC News.
18: The halftime show for the final game of the World Cup this summer is shaping up to be an event that could rival the Super Bowl. Madonna, Shakira, and K-pop group BTS are set to perform. The World Cup finale will take place at MetLife Stadium, East Rutherford, New Jersey, on July 19th. And the grand final for the Eurovision Song Contest is set. Both semifinal rounds this week narrowed the field from 35 countries to 25. Among the favorites this year, songs from Finland and Australia. It takes place Saturday in Vienna. Dave Packer, ABC News.
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16: Here's your News Talk 1310 KNOX forecast. A wind advisory continues until 9 p.m. tomorrow night. A red flag warning continues until 9 p.m. tomorrow night. Lows dip down to about 55 tonight. Under clear skies, southwest winds 10 to 20 miles an hour. Lots of sunshine outside again tomorrow. Highs level off around 77. Lows dip down to about 45 tomorrow night. Mainly clear skies. I'm meteorologist Megan Mulford on News Talk 1310 KNOX. Currently, it's 72 degrees.
17: Democrats teamed up with our guest, Kevin Kiley, independent from California, who used to be a Republican, along with Don Bacon, a retiring Republican from Nebraska, to sign and to pass a petition in the House to force a vote on Russian sanctions and billions of dollars in aid to Ukraine. Much more of a symbolic vote than anything else. But to talk about it is Kevin Kiley, independent congressman from California. Representative Kiley, welcome back to America at Night.
18: Thanks so much. Good to be with you again.
17: This is more or less of a symbolic vote. So why did you go through all the energy to do it and to get it on the record?
18: Well, I don't know if I totally agree with that. I mean, it's a serious piece of legislation that uses, the tools that Congress has to assert itself here. To try to provide additional leverage to lead to a durable peace that will, deter future Russian aggression. And so the fact that we now had a successful discharge petition, I was the decisive 218 signature. So this is a way to bring a bill to the floor of the House for a vote without it having the blessing of leadership who usually, decides what comes to the floor. So this is going to pass when it comes to a vote in the House very shortly here. And I think that will create significant momentum for the Senate to act. It may not be an identical bill, but, whether it's this vehicle or something else, I think it increases the chances considerably that you're going to get a significant sanctions bill with teeth And I think that, you know, given what has been going on in Ukraine lately, we have a window of opportunity right here if we provide the right leverage. And so this bill, I think, is a way to do that.
17: What is going on with Ukraine? We had that sort of 3-day ceasefire, which seemed rather odd at the time. They wanted to have a ceasefire to throw a party and throw a parade. But what are we hearing now out of Ukraine and Russia?
18: Yeah, so in recent weeks or months, you know, Ukrainian forces have actually been capturing territory, and their position has been strengthened considerably. This last month was the first since Russia's invasion in which the Russians experienced a net loss of territory. And you can see this as well in, you know, the success of Ukrainian forces in degrading Russia's energy infrastructure. And then you can see it as well in Russia's weakened position, the increasing disaffection on the part of the Russian public. Putin himself even felt the need to say something like, well, the war is winding down, not that you can, you know, take that at face value by any stretch of the imagination. But I think all of these factors have come together to create an opportunity for a durable and acceptable peace. But as you mentioned, the fact that you had this 3-day ceasefire, and really it was violated almost immediately, and now, you know, you had these Russian drone attacks and so forth that have resumed with newfound ferocity. It shows that we need to have additional leverage in order to make this happen.
17: You were a Republican. You were on the show to talk about, now you're an independent. What happened to the Republican Party? They were very much in favor of funding Ukraine and giving them the tools they needed to fight Russia. What happened? Why the change in the Republican Party?
18: Well, to be fair, there was a supplemental funding bill to provide significant funding for Ukraine that did pass. It has been a while. That was 2024, but you had significant Republican support for that. And even this discharge petition, you know, it passed with the support of Republicans, Democrats, and independents, or one independent, that being me. I'm the one independent in the House. And I think that when the bill comes to the floor for an actual vote, you're going to see considerably more Republican support. So, you know, in my case, I've been studying this legislation for some time. I think that anytime you're dealing with, a war of this magnitude, there's a lot of moving pieces. You need to think very carefully about how your actions are going to affect the various dynamics at play. But, you know, the recent events that have happened there led me to believe the time for this is right now. The time for Congress to assert itself and provide this additional leverage is right now. And I think that by acting right now, it will have a meaningful impact and can lead to it can significantly increase the chances of a positive outcome here, which is to say a relatively quick end to this war at last.
17: This discharge position, this discharge petition strategy that you used to bring it to a floor vote goes around Speaker Mike Johnson. So obviously he didn't want it, or he would have brought it up. So in some ways there's the leadership at least didn't want this to pass. Even if it gets through the Senate, do you think Donald Trump would sign it?
18: I think that if you have a bill that gets through both the House and the Senate, and lands on the president's desk, then, I think that he certainly would, would be in a position where he would want to sign it. I mean, if that has been the clear intent of both houses of Congress, I think at that point it'll be clear that we need to speak with a unified voice as a country. Now, it's not to say that the Senate will necessarily pass this exact same bill. It's a complicated bill. It deals with a lot of different kind of levers that we can use here. So the Senate might, change it. They might, maybe focus more on the sanctions aspect of it. We'll see what they do. But we've given them a vehicle now. And I think that, you know, obviously the president will engage throughout the process. But what I think what we've seen over the course of the last, year and a half or so, where Congress hasn't really been engaged, we haven't really been engaged since providing that appropriation in 2024, is that, that has not gotten us where we want to go. And so I think that the leverage that the United States can assert on this will be more powerful if we're speaking with one voice, if Congress provides for that additional leverage.
17: I want to ask you about redistricting, but doing this discharge petition, leaving the Republican Party, becoming an independent, did you get any dirty looks this week from your House colleagues?
18: You know, I think that everyone sort of just sees it as a natural evolution of the way I've always approached the job, which is that I've always been very independent-minded. I've always said that, look, my responsibility is to put my constituents first. I answer to my constituents, not party leaders on either side. And so I think that, you know, formally having that as my designation in many people's eyes was simply, you know, reflecting that. So, you know, everyone's been, you know, for the most part, has been pretty encouraging. Certainly the folks that I represent, they see it as totally consistent with what they were looking for and what I promised when I ran for office.
17: Let's talk redistricting, because it is a battle royale. It is a battle to the death, and it's a race to the bottom. What do you think? And what do you know?
18: Well, you're absolutely right. It's a race to the bottom. It's this mutually assured destruction, this redistricting war. It's gotten completely out of control. It should never have happened. I actually introduced legislation last year before all of this that would have nipped it in the bud and just said, let's not do any mid-decade redistricting, which is a sort of new phenomenon. Unfortunately, that legislation did not get the support it needed. And so now you've had one state after another, Texas, California, you know, Virginia, although we had the court decision there, Florida, you know, Alabama, South Carolina. And then there's many, many more states that are lined up for 2028. And so where does it end? It probably doesn't end if, you know, this will just be a vicious cycle and we'll get into this, you know, habit of every single election. You'll have states that are upending their map in hopes of squeezing out one more seat for purely partisan gain. It's total insanity. It's doing grave damage to our democracy. I think it's eroding public trust. It's eroding the very idea of representation. It's going to lead to a much more polarized Congress that is even more gridlocked than it is now. So I started one of these discharge petitions that we were just talking about, which has succeeded now with Ukraine. I just started it for my bill saying, let's stop all of this madness. Let's end mid-decade redistricting. Let's only redistrict once per decade after the census.
17: Well, yeah, but then it's, you go back to the, you know, race to the bottom every 10 years as opposed to every 2 years. Is there a way to, because we've had redistricting fights from the very beginning, and it's been politicized and it's been polarized from the very beginning. And that's just the nature of the beast and the system we work in. Is there a way to have it more fair, as opposed to more 50-50 districts than, you know, 60-40 districts one way or the other? Is there a way to sort of create a system where it's much more 50-50?
18: Yeah, I mean, I don't know that you'll ever have sort of your districts be uniformly competitive in that sense, just given the nature of, you know, if you want to have a compact district, some areas are just going to be more Democrat, some will be more Republican than others. But you can certainly make the system work better and have more districts, more of those districts, and widen the number of competitive seats. But, you know, what you can also do is just assure that we don't have partisan gerrymandering at all. So I'm working on legislation in addition to the bill I just mentioned about mid-decade redistricting. This bill would say that even when we do it, when we're supposed to, you know, at the start of each decade, you cannot take partisan advantage into account in drawing lines. So that's what we had in California, for example. We had an independent commission, but they decided, you know, the Governor Newsom decided that he wanted to get rid of it. So now we're back to partisan gerrymandering. But if every state had an independent commission like that, then you had a bar on taking partisanship into account, then you'd end up with a lot fairer lines.
17: Mm. Your colleagues, some of them are going to be redistricted out by their own party. Some of these districts are going to change to the point where they might be redistricted out because somebody's more conservative or a little more red or a little more blue. What's the talk in the back chamber from some of your colleagues about all of this?
18: Oh, well, people hate it. I'll tell you that very, very plainly. People, this is extremely unpopular with members on both sides because, yes, some people are seeing, you know, their seats just kind of eliminated. But then a much wider number, larger number of people, even if their district remains, you know, somewhat intact and they're not necessarily going to be at risk of losing re-election or something like that, they're nevertheless seeing significant change to the areas they represent. So they've represented a particular area maybe for many years, and that community has gotten to know them and continues to re-elect them. Suddenly it's just tossed out of their district. And so when you gerrymander a map in order to try to, you know, make one or two or three seats more favorable for your party, you actually, impact a far larger number of seats than that. So there's a number of members of Congress who are going to have significantly different districts, and that could just become sort of the norm. Change will be the norm. You'll have rolling redistricting where the ground is constantly shifting beneath your feet. Representative government just can't function that way.
17: Real quick for you, Representative Kevin Kiley of California, now independent. Is there some concern in the cloakroom, in the lunchroom, in the gym, when you talk to your colleagues, not that they're redistricting and gerrymandering, but dummy-mandering, in that they're going to slice the salami too close and too thin, and it's going to backfire, ricochet, and you're going to get up Democrats where you thought Republicans were going to win, and Republicans where Democrats were thought to win?
18: Yeah, totally. That issue was raised as well, that, you know, if they need to borrow, you know, from one district in order to achieve their goals in another district, then the person who's losing one, you know, whose district is sort of being used to import people from, they're like, wait a minute, now I have a totally different mix of voters. And so it's not just that necessarily, like, you know, someone who had a very solid Democrat seat suddenly has a somewhat less solid Democrat seat. Sure, they don't like that. But then also they're suddenly running for re-election in a district where a lot of people have never heard of them. They never represented them before. So, you know, people don't like that either. So, honestly, it's not necessarily the worst thing in the world that people have to, you know, put some effort into campaigning, but this is not the way to do it. You don't want to, you know, create this just completely manipulative process where politicians are choosing their voters rather than voters choosing their politicians.
17: Yeah, no truer words have been said by an elected official. When the politicians choose their voters as opposed to the voters choosing their politicians, that is dangerous for a democracy. Representative Kevin Kiley, now independent from California, thanks for joining us on a busy night. I'm sure we'll talk to you down the road. Have a good night. Be safe.
18: I'll look forward to it. Thanks.
17: You got it. America at Night, back in a moment.
19: America at Night with McGraw-Millhaven.
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17: All right, stay right there. We got lots more to get to. Bill is on the road. Bill Cleveland is on the road. He is somewhere over the rainbow. He's in Quincy, Illinois, so we will check in with him in just a few minutes. From the text line, is there a hockey game tonight? I don't know. We need to find out. Are the Canadians playing tonight? Richard, can you look that up for me and let me know if that's going on? The text line is alive and well. 1-844-2-McGraw. 1-844-262-4729. Somebody is very upset with me because I had the audacity to say that Roy Orbison is not very well known tonight. It's almost comical. I didn't mean to offend anybody. I didn't mean to offend anybody by saying Roy Orbison wasn't well known today. But the man died 40 years ago. Somebody is mad at me. In 2060, will anyone recall Shaboozy, Jelly Roll? Occasionally, a copy of Rolling Stone will appear in a library where I volunteer. There will be an article on someone who is characterized as a superstar. Who? Except that you have experienced something similar. Look. I love Roy Orbison. I didn't mean to offend Roy Orbison. I didn't mean to slight Roy Orbison. I just made mention that he wasn't well known today. The man died 40 years ago. He was beloved. He's well respected. But if you were to ask somebody in their 20s or 30s today, do you know Shaboozy? More people probably know the singer Shaboozy than Roy Orbison. More people know who Ben Affleck is today than who knows John Wayne. Doesn't mean John Wayne is any less relevant or any less wonderful. It just means that more people know who Ben Affleck is today as opposed to John Wayne. That's all. I didn't mean to offend you. You don't need to go off in a huff. You don't need to curse me out. Whoa. Holy mackerel. All right. Lots going on there. Tim says, don't forget the Traveling Wilburys. How could I forget the Traveling Wilburys? By the way, I love the Traveling Wilburys. Just absolutely love the travel. I like that sort of singer, songwriter, guitar playing folk song. I really like that. The Bob Dylans of the world. I love Bob Dylan. I love Tom Waits. I love Larry McMurtry. You ever hear any Larry McMurtry? I think that's it, right? His father wrote all those, westerns. I always want to call him Fred McMurray, but that's not right. It's Larry McMurtry's the son, who's the folk singer. He's fantastic. I love him. I like that singer-songwriter sort of guitar and a voice. Sing me a song. I got a guitar and a voice. Let me tell you a tale. I love that. All right, stay right there. We'll check in with Bill Clevin, who has a voice and a car. Bill on the road. We'll check in with him straight ahead, America at Night.
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14: Here's your News Talk 1310 KNOX forecast. A wind advisory continues until 9 p.m. tomorrow night. A red flag warning continues until 9 p.m. tomorrow night. Lows dip down to about 55 tonight. Under clear skies, southwest winds 10 to 20 miles an hour. Lots of sunshine outside again tomorrow. Highs level off around 77. Lows dip down to about 45 tomorrow night. Mainly clear skies. I'm meteorologist Megan Mulford on News Talk 1310 KNOX. Currently, it's 72 degrees.
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15: Popular demand? Who's demanding? No, nobody's demanding. Come on now.
17: I saw Dan Strauss last week, by the way.
15: Oh, yeah. How's Dan doing?
17: You remember Dan Strauss, don't you?
15: Of course I do. Yeah, good old radio friend.
17: Yeah, I vaguely remember Dan Strauss, but that's a whole other issue. all right, where do we find you in this crazy mixed up world?
15: The great town of Quincy, Illinois, and

0: Illinois. And I'm going to give you a handful of things you should know about Quincy. But the one thing that really jumps out, McGraw, and I don't know if you've ever had a chance to go there or not, but this place has got, it has to be close to 100 of these just big old, like historic mansions. And when you get to when you go to a river town, the last thing truly that you're expecting are a bunch of mansions. And you get down, you know, a few blocks from the river, and sure enough, you're going down, I believe, Main Street. Main, like, spelled like the state, M-A-I-N-E. You're going down this Main Street, and it's just one after another. These huge, beautiful mansions. You know, Victorian style, and I'm not smart enough to know all the different types of, you know, mansions from the early 1900s, late 1800s, whatever. But they're absolutely beautiful. A lot of folks made their money with, you know, railroad and, I guess, riverboat money and stuff
1: like
0: that.
1: Yeah, barge traffic and, yeah.
0: And so I've been to Quincy four times. The last time I was there, I actually did a story all about these homes. I did a video. Folks can find it on my YouTube page. And some folks were really nice. They just let me into their homes. Can you imagine? Would you let me into your home if
1: no.
0: I came knocking?
1: I barely let you on my radio show.
0: Yeah, they didn't know what to do then, but they were nice. No, they let me in. Did some filming, and a lot of these people took these homes. I called them mansions, and I think most people would. And they, you know, these people are just, they've restored them back to their original beauty. Here's a quote. This is from National Geographic, all right? So 16th and Main, that's an intersection there in Quincy. National Geographic called it one of the 10 most architecturally significant corners in America. Can you imagine? Quincy, Illinois, for God's sakes. But it's really cool. So they'll do home tours. People can go up there throughout the year. And I was making a joke, but truly they're very welcoming and they're always setting up like home tours. So folks, if you kind of, you know, you don't want to be like a, what do they call it? A voyeur. Like you want to know what's going on inside the house, like what it really looks like. And they'll set up these tours throughout the year. So folks can kind of go around and check those out. Another thing that I found fascinating. So, and I know these are located up and down many rivers around, you know, the United States, but they're close to, they have a lock and dam. Have you ever been to a lock and dam, McGraw?
1: I think that is, a lock and dam is the most fascinating engineering feat you've ever seen.
0: It is unbelievable. So it's lock and dam number 21 on the Mississippi River. A great bald eagle watching, if that's kind of your thing for at certain points of the year. But to me, the most crazy thing, and this is, you know, we call it the mighty Mississippi. I remember I was on this lock and dam, and you're up and you're on an observation tower, and you're looking down. And I remember seeing this tree. God only knows where it came from, if it was, you know, fell in or dumped in. Huge, huge, maybe like an oak tree. I mean, it's gigantic. And the Mississippi River was throwing that thing downstream like it was nothing. And I just thought, holy moly, that's why they call it the mighty Mississippi. It's just crazy. But yeah, the lock and dam's really cool. There's an observation tower. You can do tours and stuff. And then, you know, just a couple other things. So their visitor center, when you come into town, this visitor center, it looks like a castle overlooking the Mississippi River. There's some interesting history there. You can kind of tour that. You know, breweries. They've got a lot of cool local restaurants, small town bakeries. But it's just a really cool little destination. And like I mentioned, you know, the people are real friendly. Like it.
1: All right. All right. I have a couple questions before you move on. So yeah. wait for the house tour. Don't do what you did and just knock on strangers' doors and ask to see their house.
0: Well, I don't know. I mean, how are you going to meet people?
1: Exactly.
0: Yeah, no, they will do it too. And I think they do one around, I hope I'm not speaking out of turn here. I think they do one around the holidays too. So people kind of decorate, you know, these beautiful old, you know, old homes. And so it's cool to walk through. And to be honest, these people are very proud of their homes because most of them have restored them themselves.
1: You know? Yeah.
0: So they love showing it off.
1: Yeah, I bet. Yeah. Now, you mentioned the lock and dams and you mentioned the eagles. Yeah. Now, with the with the repopulation of the eagles. I mean, they're off the endangered species list and

0: they're sort of now everywhere. Now that we're further along in their recovery, when you go to a lock and dam, the Eagles are smart enough to know that's where the fish gets sort of caught up. And the Eagles, I mean, it is like you see hundreds of Eagles in a lock and dam at times of the year. It's amazing what you can see at a lock and dam when it comes to those Eagles.
1: And it's cheaper to watch the Eagles at the lock and dam than it is at the Sphere in Las Vegas. I just like to point that out.
0: Good to know. Good one.
1: Fan, the Eagles, they're playing.
0: Yeah, I got it. I got it the first time.
1: Somebody out there got that. No, you're right. They are repopulated, and they are amazing. I wasn't in Quincy, but I was in another small river town not that long ago, and I was taking a photo of a covered bridge and a few photos, and I was using my drone and whatever. And up the river comes a bald eagle, and it had its wings out. And I'm telling you, it really is the most majestic thing you've ever seen up close and in person. They are awesome. I absolutely love bald eagles.
0: Yeah. All right. What's the?
1: You're not a bird watcher, are you?
0: I'm not a bird watcher per se, but I did recently buy a bird house with a camera on it, and so when the birds come and I get to watch the birds with the little one as they're eating from the bird seed that I leave in the birdhouse. So I guess I kind of am a bird watcher.
1: You know, I got to tell you, I tease you occasionally about being a little bit older than me, but a lot of my travel writer friends who are probably 10 or 15 years old, they've hit the bird watching stage, and all of their stuff now is photos of birds. And but I'm telling you, I'm on the cusp because last summer I was in Florida, and a friend of mine probably has exactly what you have at that little webcam inside of the birdhouse. And I hate to admit it, it really is fascinating to watch them do their thing. I mean, I never thought I'd get to this point, but yeah, here we are.
0: Yeah, no, I mean, my phone dings every time a squirrel goes up there or a bird goes up there. I mean, you see some red birds and some blue birds and some cardinals. Yeah. It's really kind of fascinating. All right, back to Quincy and the Eagles. Is there any, are there any factories? What's the main industry up in Quincy?
1: I think there's a lot of like medical stuff in Quincy, and I don't want to get into trouble. I hope I'm not saying the wrong thing there, but I do believe there's a lot of like medical industry in the Quincy area. The other thing I was going to mention, I don't want to forget this. So I found out today, and I'm here for a couple of days because I have a book signing event at the Historical Society, coming up this weekend. And so I'm trying to do a few things, and I found out today that they have a catfish trail. I love catfish. I'm kind of a picky eater. So I don't know why I like catfish, but I do. I love fresh catfish, and I like how everybody kind of has their own little way to season them up and spice them up or whatever. And they have this thing. It's called the Tri-County Catfish Trail. So there's like 50 restaurants all over the region, and you go and you can pick up this like little, I guess, like a passport or something like that, and try to visit as many of them as you can. Do you like catfish?
0: I don't. You know, be honest with you, I don't think I've ever had catfish.
1: Really?
0: I don't think I've ever had it. The whiskers look a little weird.
1: Well, they take those off. You don't have to eat those.
0: Oh, you don't have to eat the whiskers? Okay.
1: You don't have to eat the whiskers on the catfish. No, I know what you mean. I know what you mean. They're a little hard to look at before their heads cut off and they're fried. But yeah, I don't particularly care for the whiskers either. Anyway, they got a great catfish trail. You can check that out. Now, one other thing I have to mention. So just north of Quincy, there's a guy, the town is called, I hope I say this correctly, Nauvoo, N-A-V-O-U-U. I may have screwed that up, but if once you get to Quincy, you'll know where this is. Nauvoo, it's just north of town. There's a guy who has, I think it's like 10 acres of property, and he has built tree houses that people can come and stay in. And I stayed in one of the tree houses, and it's pretty cool. They're all like different themed. You take a shower outside. I don't know if it's all of them. The one that I was in, you had the outdoor shower. So, who doesn't want to bathe under the stars? That's pretty cool. And, you're in the great outdoors. It's peaceful. It's quiet. And I like unique lodging. Like I've stayed.
0: So you're, hold on a second. Your shower is, you shower up in the tree outside?
1: Yeah. So the home, you know, it is a tree house. So it's built into trees. You're up off the ground. And then this particular one that I stayed in on the second level, and to be honest, I don't remember if there was another shower inside, but there was outside. And, and there's, you know, little fencing. So, you know, if a deer walks by, he's not going to see you naked.
0: that's good. I don't want the deer to see me naked. Yeah. Yeah, I don't care about the other humans. It's the deer I have a problem with.
1: Yeah, whatever. And then the shower runs outside. You got, you know, the big shower head. And, you're outside. It's cool.
0: By the way, doing a little research here, I didn't know this. Quincy, Illinois was the home of one of the Lincoln-Douglas debates.
1: That's right. That's right. They were one of the sites at the Lincoln. What's the other one that's closest to St. Louis? Alton, I believe.
0: Oh, yeah. Alton was another one. Yeah.
1: But yeah, that was a lot of great history, a lot of great like old performance theaters here in Quincy. I don't know. I love it. I think it's a really cool town, and don't sleep on it if you're doing the Great River Road, traveling up and down the Mississippi. And if you want to find that video, go on my Bill on the Road YouTube page, and you can see me going through strangers' homes in Quincy, Illinois.
0: You mentioned the Great River Road. I believe USA Today just named the Great River Road the best scenic drive in America for the second year in a row.
1: I didn't see the article, but that does not surprise me. It is it's very underrated. There are, you know, I mentioned Quincy a bunch tonight here, but you know, there are a lot of great towns just like it up and down the river, and especially in fall when the leaves start to change color, and it really is beautiful. And it goes all the way, you know, you're going all the way up the river. So yeah, you get to see a lot of the different parts of the country you don't normally get to see. And you can do it by, you know, they have different, what do you call them? Not cruise ships, but those river boats, they do tours. You can do that. Or you can literally be on the road and stop in some of these little towns along the way. A lot of fun.
0: The Great River Road goes 10 states from Minnesota all the way down to Louisiana, and it follows the Mississippi River, and you run across these great towns like Quincy and Hannibal. And you're right. It really is sort of, you really do go back into time, and some of these old towns, you know, they've sort of either revitalized downtown, or some of them have always sort of stayed pretty relevant. But they have nice sort of, factories and manufacturing plants and some other industries, universities, sort of kept it a nice sort of quaint little small town feel. And Quincy is one of those places. Cool.
1: Oh, and they added pickleball. They added a new pickleball complex too.
0: Oh, well, that's really why you're there. Now look,
1: that's why I came.
0: Now look, I don't want to make you freak out or anything, but you know, we're kind of big in Quincy. We have a huge following in Quincy, Illinois.
1: Really?
0: Oh yeah, no. So we're beaming into Quincy, Illinois now. So I know on the text line somebody asked when and where is Bill Cleveland's book signing in Quincy. So fans are already clamoring; they want to know when and where your book signing is.
1: Well, I appreciate that one person that texted in. That's very nice. I will be at the Historical Society Visitor Center at 2:00 on Sunday. And that is another cool place to see. It's like a mansion. I believe it's where, I hope I don't get this wrong, because you said you got Quincy people listening. I think it's where the guy who founded the town of Quincy, and I think he may have been a governor at one point, that's where he lived. It's a beautiful mansion. And on the backside, they have a visitor center that ties in with their historical society. So, yeah, Sunday afternoon at 2:00, I'll be doing presidential road trips there.
0: All right, cool. All right, good. And then the website is billontheroad.com. They also have a great big bridge over the Mississippi River, do they not, right there, I think?
1: They do. Yeah, it's a great bridge. And then that area down below the bridge, they got a nice little park and a cool trail. So if you like to ride bikes or you're a runner or whatever, you go up and down the river, you know, see the bluffs. I mean, it's a great part of the country.
0: Yeah, there you go. Good stuff. You can stay in a treehouse. You can have a shower.
1: A treehouse.
0: Shower and protect yourself from the deer seeing you naked. And go knock on a stranger's house and go see what's going on. Go see what's on the stove for dinner. Bill Clevin,
1: man,
0: ladies and gentlemen.
1: I should be working for the tourism office.
0: There you go. Bill Clevin, ladies and gentlemen, one of a kind. Bill on the road. He's in Quincy, Illinois all weekend. The website, BillOnTheRoad.com. Bill, have yourself a good week. We'll check in with you next Thursday.
1: All right. Sounds good. See
0: you. You got it. Bill Clevin in all of his glory. America at Night. Back in a moment.
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0: All right, can I go?
1: Oh, I'm good.
0: Called Nauvoo. It's a Mormon town from the text line where Joseph Smith and his brother were murdered. From there, Brigham Young led the flock across the river into Iowa and then on to Utah. A lot of history going on over there in Quincy, Illinois. Here's another one. I'm not, you called him John Wayne. His real name is Marion Morrison. Sorry, I got his name wrong. Yeah, I apologize. I can only do so much. All right, that's going to do it, for us, for our number two. I'm starting to, get a little, frog in my voice. I don't know if you can hear it or not, but, here's what we're going to do. Open phones next hour. And, text line is alive and well. 1-844-2-McGraw. 1-844-262-4729. Here's what we do. We're going to go away for a top of the hour break. When we come back, phone calls. So call up. What are you thinking? What do you want to talk about? News of the day. Interesting stuff. You want to go rogue. We love first time callers. Love first time callers. You need, something answered. Question, comment. The world is large and interesting. Keep it pithy and keep it interesting, and you're welcome all day long. 1-844-2-McGraw, 1-844-262-4729. We are just getting started. Hour number three, right around the corner. Our engineer tonight is Alex Hinton. Our executive director is Alex Hinton. Our engineer is Richard Good. I'm McGraw Millhaven. This is America.
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8: ABC News, I'm Dave Packer. President Trump and Chinese President Xi Jinping set to hold a second round of talks on the final day of a high-stakes summit in Beijing before Trump returns to the U.S. Trade, Taiwan, and Iran, all on the table. ABC News contributor John Cohen says the U.S. will likely push Beijing to stop forcing American companies operating in China to share trade secrets.
9: Those information requirements are one of the tools used by the Chinese government to gain access to sensitive business information and the trade secrets of these U.S. corporations.
8: Russia pummeled Ukraine's capital Thursday with more than 1,600 drones and missiles. It's the largest attack since the war began. Ukrainian officials say at least 21 people were killed, including 3 children. The Supreme Court ruled to preserve access to abortion drugs by mail today, even in states where abortion is illegal. The justices kept on hold a lower court ruling that would have blocked telehealth abortions via mifepristone. This is ABC News. Cuba's power grid on the brink of collapse as the U.S. continues its oil embargo against the island nation. This is a top Trump administration official paid a surprise visit.
1: That surprise visit by CIA Director John Ratcliffe to Cuba earlier today comes amidst extraordinary tension between Cuba and the United States. A senior CIA official telling ABC News the message from Ratcliffe, Cuba is a national security threat and must not allow adversaries like Russia and China use of the island. The Cuban government saying they pose no such threat.
8: ABC's Matt Rivers, dual deadly plane crashes today, one in Ohio when a plane crashed into a home. More on both crashes from ABC's Trevor All.
10: Authorities say two people on board that plane were killed. The tail of the plane wedged in the wreckage of the home hours after a medical transport plane crashed in the mountains of New Mexico, leaving four people dead and igniting a wildfire. Authorities say the small propeller plane took off from Roswell, carrying four crew members and medical personnel around midnight. It lost communications, vanishing from radar.
8: Dave Packer, ABC News.
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24: 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Wozvik in, fires and scores! Justin Wozvik, far down goal on the the takeaway. Red River right now has a 2-0 lead.
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0: Here's your News Talk 1310 KNOX forecast. A wind advisory continues until 9 p.m. tomorrow night. A red flag warning continues until 9 p.m. tomorrow night. Lows around 55 tonight under mainly clear skies, southwesterly winds 10 to 20 miles an hour. Bright sunshine expected tomorrow. High temperatures reach up to 77. Lows level off around 45 tomorrow night, mainly clear skies. I'm meteorologist Megan Mulford on News Talk 1310 KNOX. Currently 70.
2: Former chief of staff of Donald Trump. He's going to be on to give his thoughts on what's going on in China and what it means and everything else. So we'll do that tomorrow night. But tonight it's open phones. The hour is all yours. 1-844-2-McGraw. 1-844-262-4729. And if you want to talk, tonight might not be a bad night since I am kind of losing my voice and I am getting a little cold. I was around an infant last weekend, and you know what, the infant sneezed and they're walking petri dishes, and so I've been fighting a cold all week long. So that's all right, he's a cute little kid anyway, I'll put up with it. 1-844-2-McGraw, 1-844-262-4729. The texts are coming in as well. Let me get a couple of texts here and then we'll go to the phones. Tim in Washington State, I really, this could be the text of the month, really. This is profound right here. Tim from Washington State texts in, there is good catfish and there is bad catfish. Good catfish is very good and bad catfish is very bad. I mean, we should get some merch going and maybe a hat or a t-shirt that has that phrase on it, because it really, I mean, the more you read it, the more fascinating it's sort of, on its face, it seems very similar. But once you really do a deep dive in it, it is very profound. Let me read it again for those of you who missed it. There's good catfish and there's bad catfish. Good catfish is very good and bad catfish is very bad. Well, after reading that, I clearly want to stay away from the bad catfish and I would prefer the good catfish. So there you go. Just having fun with you. Let's see here. Have you ever heard of Meadow Mountain Massacre, another sordid event in the history of the Mormon Church? No, I have not. But I have been to Independence, Missouri, and just a few blocks away from Harry Truman's house is what, the big temple, right? The big Mormon temple that's right there in Independence, Missouri. So I have been there. Let's go. Let's see here. Can't tell you how much I enjoy your show. Tony must be on cloud nine with the Sabre loss. Yeah, the Montreal Canadiens win. They now take a 3-2 series lead against the Buffalo Sabres. And I have a call into Scotty Bowman, the former coach of the Montreal Canadiens, legendary hockey coach. We'll see if we can get him on to talk about the NHL finals. So that's the plan there. And then this one from Pennsylvania. Thank you for bringing back wonderful memories of Roy Orbison. Your program is amazing. Thank you very much. Don't forget, Pennsylvania, good catfish is good. Bad catfish is bad. Gil in San Antonio, Texas. Thanks for joining us. You'll be first up on Open Phones. Good evening and thanks for joining us.
3: Thank you for having the author about Roy Orbison. You know, I lived in West Texas for quite a part of my life, and Roy Orbison made his first demo recordings at Norman Petty's studio in Clovis, New Mexico. He and his band recorded Ooby Dooby, and that demo was sent to Sun Records, and that's how Roy's career got started. But it actually started there with Clovis. Buddy Holly also got his start there, and Norm Petty and Buddy Holly wrote some of Buddy Holly's hit songs. And if I could give a plug to Lubbock, Texas, the home of Buddy Holly, they have the Buddy Holly Museum there that I visited several times. and I was checking for a friend. And if you go back there, you can buy original Buddy Holly and the Crickets recordings. But they have the rights to those songs, and they've pressed them in vinyl. And in they're also available in CD. I have some that were on cassette when I visited there before. But you could actually get the original Buddy Holly recordings. I know it's more about Roy Orbison, but they...
2: Yeah, well, they're all in the same world. Buddy Holly, first of all, I love that Buddy Holly movie with Gary Busey. That is such a great movie. And that was like, I don't know, for me, that seemed like, for me, that was the first sort of musical docudrama I saw. And then, right, that sort of taught you about, but because by the time I came along, I didn't know who Buddy Holly was. He had died long before I came along. And then La Bamba was another one, right, where it sort of tells the tale of Richie Valens and the day the music died in Clear Lake, Iowa. And I will say this, that I was on my I was on a road trip one time up Interstate 35 to Minneapolis, and I came within a whisker of stopping off and going to visit the marker where the plane crashed in the middle of a cornfield in Clear Lake, Iowa, where the day the music died. But I love those musical movies, the Buddy Holly story and the La Bamba. I love those. Those are my favorite types of movies because they tell a tale. So
3: Buddy Holly's widow at 93 years old, Maria Elena, is still alive.
2: God love her. Really? Wow. Yes. Yeah. What a great story. Hey, Gil, thanks for checking in. Have a good night.
3: Bye-bye.
2: You got it. Michael in Washington. Michael, welcome to America at Night. Hello.
4: No, it's Michelle.
2: Oh, Michelle, I'm sorry. I have to put my glasses on.
4: Yeah, I called 8 days ago to talk about Star Wars and how Lucas got inspired by the Flash Gordon movie serials.
2: Sure. Yeah.
4: You know, and you seemed interested in the call and invited me to call back. And I'm an old lady who travels all over the country, and I came very close to that same place in Iowa, Clear Lake, and I have relatives that live not far from there. Oh, my gosh. Those are great movies. But anyway, and also, can you believe it's been more than 60 years since Roy Orbison sang Crying and Carina, Carina? It's just hard to believe, isn't it?
2: Yeah, it's, I mean, anyway, you blink your eyes and it's 40 years later, yeah.
4: Yeah.
2: Oh, what's going on? Michelle, are you there? Michelle, are you there?
4: Yes, can you hear me?
2: Oh, there you go. You're back.
4: Can you hear me?
2: I can hear you now. Go ahead.
4: Oh, good. Okay. I love science fiction when I was in grade school in the 1950s because my dad did. And it was so inspiring to watch the 1930s Flash Gordon serials on TV, you know, because they were all over television. And it was just Buster Crabb and his staff, you know, they were just amazing, amazing. They were the very first real science fiction movies in the sense that, you know, you're dealing with Ming the Merciless, and everything that made Star Wars so fascinating was started by Flash Gordon, which was created by Alex Raymond, famous cartoonist, in 1934. And only 2 years later, we had this wonderful 13-chapter serial. And what I wanted to tell you when I... You to finish, was I interviewed Buster Crabb, the Flash Gordon actor. He was, I have to correct myself. I said 1928. It was 1932 when he won the Olympic, an Olympic gold medal in swimming in the Los Angeles Olympics. And 28 was Johnny Weissmuller, the Tarzan. And the only actor ever to play both Tarzan and a science fiction hero. Nobody else. And he was also played Billy the Kid in several movies in the 40s. And he was an amazingly versatile actor.
2: Michelle, I'm going to let you go. We got a bad connection. I'm going to have to let you go. I apologize. But I will tell you this. Last week when you called up on the show, my morning show producer, I do a morning show here in St. Louis, and my morning show producer was listening to the show. He happened to be listening that night. And he's the biggest Star Wars fan in the world. And so the following morning I went in and he said, I loved that Michelle phone call talking about Buster Crabb and Flash Gordon. He's a huge comic book guy and a huge Star Wars guy. And you've piqued his interest. We should mention that we've reached out. There's a man who wrote a book about Marvel Comics. He read every single Marvel comic that has ever been printed. And he's going to come on the show and talk about comics and Marvel and all that type of stuff. That's should be here in the next week or so. So keep an eye out for that. Which reminds me, if you want to follow along and find out when these guests are on, each and every night, Alex puts out a list of every guest that's on the show each and every night. And all you have to do to sign up is text your phone number, 1-844-2-McGraw, 1-844-262-4729. 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So you can do that. Phone calls, text messages, that same line, 1-844-2-McGraw. America at Night continues after this.
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0: 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I've been surfing here since I was a kid. Now, seeing my grandson out on the water, it means everything to me. 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
1: Some of the big names on the PGA Championship leaderboard after day one. Scottie Scheffler is at 3 under. That's the mark. A lot of people at 3 under. Xander Schauffele's at 2 under. Patrick Reed's at 2 under. Going down the list here. Jason Day's at 1 under. Brooks Koepka's at 1 under. John Rahm is at 1 under. Jordan Spieth is at 1 under. JT, Justin Thomas is at 1 under. So, can't find Rory. Where's Rory in all of this? I'm gonna find Rory. I'm going too fast. All right. By the way, we got word that Marvel's guy, the gentleman who wrote the book on Marvels, it's called All of the Marvels, A Journey to the End of the Biggest Story Ever Told. He, a guy who's read every single Marvel comic ever printed. The man's name is Douglas Wolk, and he's going to be joining us on Monday. So there you go. All right, let's go to Tony in Montreal. Tony, a sigh of relief. Your Canadians now up 3-2. Good stuff.
2: Yes. They are, and there's a lot of people that are really happy in Montreal right now. And sorry for the guys that are listening to your great radio station and your great show saying that Tony only speaks of hockey. I thought I spoke about a lot of things, and I think you mentioned that one of your friends said I was pretty funny and that I should get a podcast. I'm going to ask McGraw Millhaven to help me if I ever have anything to do with that, because
1: There was a couple of texters who want your own segment.
2: Yeah, I started laughing. I said, "Hey, wow, that's pretty good." I gotta give all the credit to this guy from St. Louis, this guy McGraw Millhaven, that seems to get along with me pretty good. So I also like the fact that you are a Canadiens fan and you're cheering for my team. So today I dug out, out of my closet, my daughter's New York Mets jacket, and I'm on my way tomorrow to bring it to her. On behalf of you, hopefully that can help your team come out of the doldrums. How's that?
1: Well, we need a whole lot of help. I hope your daughter's a special woman, because I personally, I wouldn't do that to my daughter. Actually, I am trying to do that to my daughter. It's a form of child abuse, turning her into a Met fan, but she has to know that life isn't fair.
2: Hey, listen, man. I called in today. I was on TSN radio in Montreal, and they even gave me my own walk-up song for the Canadians. It's Unchained by Van Halen. I'm sure you know that tune.
1: Yes, but I do.
2: It's one kick, I will say, A-R-S-E song, because I don't know what's allowed on your radio station or not. But in Canada, you can't say that on the radio. But they love me on the radio because I start screaming like I did the other night when the Knicks won. I say, bring the ring, bring the ring, bring the ring, Clarence, bring the ring. So why I called today, again, is because it's one of my favorite artists ever. Is Sinatra. Today, May 14th, is his death, right? He died, I believe, on May the 14th. And I was lucky enough to get a gift of every song that he ever released on a four-disc set with some type of there's a book attached to it. It's like one of the greatest things I ever got. It's called Frank Sinatra, The Complete Capitol Singles Collection. And it's just amazing that the amount of songs, I can't even tell you, like, I don't know, it was like 50 songs or something, maybe 100 songs, I don't know. It goes from, Lean Baby to there's 100 songs. I can't, You're Cheating on Me All the Way, Chicago, Witchcraft. Sure. Yeah. I mean, it just doesn't go time after time. The French Foreign Legion, High Hopes, Melody of Love. I mean, Sinatra. I saw something on TikTok, or it's on the web. It was Sinatra and Elvis, and it was young Elvis and Sinatra when he was still that handsome guy, and they did a tune where Sinatra sang the Elvis song and Elvis sang the Sinatra song, and I gotta tell you, the charisma was oozing out of those gentlemen.
1: I bet.
2: I mean, if not, imagine if you were a person that was a young 16 years old and you're listening to these two gentlemen, whether it be on Ed Sullivan or whoever it was, I just couldn't believe even the impact it has on a person today, many years after these poor people died. And somehow, you know, the legacy of our culture and the great Paul Anka also, who was brought in by one of your friends, right? You interviewed
1: Anka. Yeah, I did interview Paul Anka, yeah.
2: And you said on St. Louis Radio, he wrote you a very beautiful note after he, as the gentleman he is. And for most Americans, they don't know that Paul Anka wrote some of the great tunes for many artists. And he's a Canadian boy out of Ottawa. So, again, the relationship that I have with your radio station, I hope promotes the idea that our two countries are the two greatest friendship countries on the planet and nobody else can touch us.
1: Tony, have a good night. Enjoy the win. One more, and they move on. So hang tight. That's Tony from Montreal. I'm McGraw-Milhaven from USA, America at Night. Back in a moment.
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0: love this place. I've been surfing here since I was a kid. Now, seeing my grandson out on the water, it means everything to me. Watching him and taking in the blue waves, the sea breeze, the blurry horizon.
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9: That's
8: I'll
9: what
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8: later
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8: tonight.
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11: Here's your News Talk 1310 KNOX forecast. A wind advisory continues until 9 p.m. tomorrow night. A red flag warning continues until 9 p.m. tomorrow night. Lows around 55 tonight under mainly clear skies, southwesterly winds 10 to 20 miles an hour. Bright sunshine expected tomorrow. High temperatures reach up to 77. Lows level off around 45 tomorrow night, mainly clear skies. I'm meteorologist Megan Mulford on News Talk 1310 KNOX. Currently 70.
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1: From the text line, Paul Anka wrote My Way for Sinatra. So here's the story Paul Anka told me. I had Paul Anka on the radio show, and Tony was alluding to the fact that I've been doing radio for, I don't know, 30-some-odd years now. And in those 30 years, I've only gotten maybe 5 thank you notes. And a couple of them were Congressman John Shimkus, congressman from Illinois, was a very nice man who has since retired. I got a couple of thank you notes for him for having him on the air. But it was Paul Anka. I interviewed Paul Anka. It was a good 20-minute interview. The man couldn't have been any more gracious, couldn't have been any more interesting, couldn't have been any more attentive and funny and just such in the moment and so very lovely. And about a week later, I get a letter in my mailbox. I open it up, and it was a handwritten note on Paul Anka's stationery thanking me for enjoying the conversation on the radio show. I was blown away. I still have it somewhere. But Paul Anka told me the story. Now, I've heard it a couple of different ways, but the story he told me was that he stayed up all night in New York working on My Way on the piano. Excuse me. And he finishes it at, I don't know, whatever it was, 6 o'clock in the morning, 7 o'clock in the morning. He knows Frank is in Vegas, so he calls.

0: to Roy Orbison or anybody else. In my humble opinion, that is the greatest song ever recorded. No disrespect to Born to Run. No disrespect to any of the wonderful songs out there. But My Way, every single time it gets me. Every single time. Bill in Louisville, Kentucky, welcome to America at Night.
1: Hey, how we doing there?
0: Good, Bill. Thanks for calling.
1: Yeah, Paul Anka, I think, wrote She's the Lady for Tom Jones, I think. And if it wasn't him, it was Neil Sedaka. And he did this really wonderful album, Paul Anka did. It's probably been 25 years ago or something, where he took rock and roll songs and he kind of jazzified them. And I was always hoping there'd be a volume two of that. And I don't know the title of it, but it was very wonderful. You know, a bunch of songs. Go ahead.
0: Yeah, he did write She's a Lady for Tom Jones. You are correct.
1: Okay, I thought so. I thought so. And then there's a handful of other ones that I could get on a multiple choice. But I can't just pull them out of the air. The reason I called is I wanted to tell you a little Roy Orbison story here. I have like a hero. One of my heroes is a guy named Gene Thomas from East Texas, and he passed away around 2010. And Orbison had heard him on the radio and had said, "I'd like to produce this guy," you know, and he sought him out. And I think he produced, you know, 8 to 10 different recordings on Gene Thomas. And Roy was coming through town around 1980, and I wanted to see if I could get some kind of quote about Gene Thomas from Roy. And Roy was he had some kind of burly guys blocking me a little bit, but I found out what hotel they were in. And I didn't want to be too obvious. So I found this candy machine or whatever you call those machines that have all different kinds of things in them. And I pretended that I was having trouble with that machine for probably more than an hour. And that was just enough to get me past, because people were going to bed and everything. And I was still, you know, messing with that machine as just to, you know, just to not call attention to myself, although I probably was calling all kinds of attention to myself. But anyway,
0: so what you said you were trying to get a quote. Were you a reporter or something?
1: No, but I just, you know, Gene's one of my guys, you know.
0: Gotcha.
1: And
0: yeah.
1: I thought I could get a quote about Gene, because I was going to kind of spread the word about Gene. If I get a Roy Orbison quote, it'd be great. So anyway, I'm kind of staring. I don't know which hotel room he's in or anything. And I'm, you know, kind of looking through the hallway in between my attempts at messing with this candy machine. It was crazy. And then I saw some guy that looked just like Roy Orbison, except he was like much heavier.
0: Oh.
1: So he's got to have like a twin brother or something. I don't know. But it was like a giant-sized Roy Orbison knocked on this door, and then the real Orbison answered the door, and it was almost like a mirror effect. You had these two guys that looked like Roy Orbison.
0: Maybe it was a fan trying to dress up like Roy Orbison.
1: It looked too much like real, too real for that. And I don't know anything about how many family members he had or anything.
0: Yeah, I don't think he had a twin brother.
1: So that told me what room he was in. And then the guy left, the Roy Orbison looking guy left. And so most of the people had kind of dissipated by that time. So I walked up and knocked on that door. And Roy thought it'd be somebody he knew, and then he was ready to shut that door. And I said, "I just got a question about Gene Thomas." And he opened the door again. He said, "I can't talk long." He said, we're getting ready to get to the airport. But he said, you know, I cut one of Gene's songs as well. You know, he knew that...
0: Bill, you got to speed it up. So did he say nice things about Gene?

0: Thomas for you?
1: He said that, yeah, he said he was one of the main, one of the four main male vocalists of the early 60s.
0: All right. Good to hear. There you go. That's all you need. Bill, thanks for the phone call. Next time, Bill, great story. Got to speed it up a little bit. I only got so much time. Danny in Orala. Danny, you're on America at Night. Thanks for calling.
2: Hey, Cards won today. Roy Orbison was and is much more well-known than Bruce Springsteen or Tom Petty. We talked before about Bruce Springsteen never having a number one hit, so he really ain't nothing.
0: Hold on a second. Bruce Springsteen ain't nothing? Now you can choose as a musical fan not to like Bruce Springsteen, right? There are artists that are big or famous that you don't like. But you can't discredit Bruce Springsteen and what he's done. You might not like his music, but he's one of the biggest rock stars ever.
2: That's never had a number one hit, but okay.
0: Well, Manfred Mann. Well, okay, but that doesn't mean Nolan Ryan never won the Cy Young. He's still considered one of the greatest pitchers of all time.
2: Okay, moving on. Your guy that was talking about Roy Orbison. There is such a thing as a doppelganger. But the real point of my call was that you had said, we talked last week, and you were talking about whether or not Obama's deal was better than Trump's deal. And I came across, and I texted it to your line, a speech that's about 3 minutes. And it's Marco Rubio when he was a senator. And he basically laid out everything that Iran was going to do if the Obama deal went through. And I don't think anybody should call him Marco Rubio. They should call him Marco Ruby Damastris, because he nailed it.
0: Well, the deal never had a chance to work because Trump backed out of the deal. You there?
2: Yeah.
0: Trump backed out of the deal.
2: You had said this about the sanctions were Iran's. They were. But Iran still used them to do everything Marco Rubio said in 2015.
0: Look, we could argue it's a terrible deal. Okay, fine. But the deal, from all independent, nonpartisan experts, Iran was staying within the parameters of the deal. They were not enriching uranium, and they were not seeking a nuclear weapon. From independent, verifiable inspectors who they allowed into the country, okay? Trump decided it was such a bad deal, he backed out of the deal. So they kept their money, he put the sanctions back on, and they then went back to enriching uranium. Now, Trump has to then either go in with troops and get the uranium or cut a diplomatic deal with Iran. And it'll be interesting to see how similar it is to Trump's deal. That's all I said.
2: Well, let me ask you this. If Iran doesn't want nuclear weapons, then what is the purpose of long-range missiles? And what is the purpose of subterranean centrifuges? Like I said, it goes back to Marco Rubio's 2015, which was 11 years ago, he foretold the future. That's all I got, brother. Have a good night.
0: Thanks, Danny. I don't know what the question was. Again, from all independent, nonpartisan experts, Iran was complying with the deal. It may have been a terrible deal. I'm not telling you it was a good deal. I'm not telling you it's a bad deal. I'm saying it was a deal. And independent experts, nonpartisan, independent experts said Iran was complying with the deal. Donald Trump became president. He didn't like the deal. He got out of the deal. So therefore, Iran went back to kick the inspectors out and went back to enriching uranium. Now, Donald Trump either has to go in and get it, or we have some type of diplomatic solution. And Iran wants their money. How are we, if we didn't trust Iran, if Marco Ruby Adonis, or whatever you called him, is so prolific and we couldn't trust him 11 years ago, why can we trust them today? So we can't cut a deal diplomatically. We have to go in. And we can't trust. If we couldn't trust them 11 years ago, then we can't trust them today. So why is Trump negotiating with people you can't trust? So send the troops in and get them. What's he waiting for? I don't understand. What's the argument? I didn't understand it. What are we doing? Danny texts in. They were not. Otherwise, why buy why build ICBMs? North Korea has an atomic bomb. North Korea has an unstable tyrant dictator. Should we go in and get North Korea's nuclear weapons? Nobody wants Iran to have a nuclear weapon. We had independent, verifiable inspectors going in and watching them. Trump didn't like that deal. He kicked them out. Now, how are we going to know they're no longer enriching uranium? Experts say we either have to go in and get it all, or we have to send independent inspectors to verify it, which is exactly what Obama did. Holy mackerel. I got a headache. America at Night, back in a moment.
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0: All right, what do we got here? We've got just a few moments left. Let's go to some text lines. I just cheered when you said Tony from Montreal, woo-hoo. And that was me who said a podcast and Tony should be a fill-in for you because he is... the guys who you have filling in when you're not there is very different and not very enjoyable. Bring on Tony. So you want Tony to fill in for me when I go on vacation or I'm otherwise under the weather. All right. I'll send it up the Westwood One flagpole. We'll see what happens. There you go. Let's see. There you go. I really don't have much. Well, I shouldn't say that. Let's see here. There was another one here. I can't tell you how much I enjoy your show. Tony must be on cloud nine with the Sabre loss. I read that one already. Thank you for bringing back the wonderful memories of Roy Arbison. Your program is great. Danny is still on a rampage. And what did we blow up a few months ago? Danny, relax. Donald Trump withdrew us from the deal. Once he withdrew the United States from the pact, Iran started to pursue a nuclear weapon again. I don't know what you're arguing with me. These are basic facts. This isn't my opinion. Independent, third party, nonpartisan nuclear experts who were in there as inspectors who were checking were allowed into Iran, and they said that Iran was complying with the deal President Obama made with Iran. That's not me being a liberal. That's not me being an Obama lover. That's not me being woke. Those are the facts. I apologize if you don't like those facts. That's not my opinion. Those are the facts. When Donald Trump came into office, he withdrew the United States from that agreement. That's not my opinion. That's not me being a right-wing wacko. That's just a fact. When Donald Trump withdrew us from that agreement, Iran went back to pursuing their nuclear interests. Okay? That's why Donald Trump went in a few months ago and blew up the silos and the mountain regions where he thought the enriched uranium was. As a matter of fact, I recently saw an interview with Hillary Clinton, who praised President Trump for that bombing a few months ago. So how's that for your head exploding, people? Hillary Clinton praising Donald Trump for that bombing. I'll leave it there. The liberal that I am. All right, we're done. Our executive director is Alex Hinton. Our engineer tonight is Richard Good. I'm McGraw-Milhaven, and this is America at Night on Westwood One. We'll see you tomorrow.
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13: If temps in your area have highs in the 60s and lows in the 40s on the day you'll spray or within 2 days before or after spraying, you'll likely be unhappy with the weed control of Roundup, Liberty, Dicamba, Enlist One, Gramoxone, Husky, Status, Callisto, Clethodim, or any other contact killer. Do not blame the herbicide. The herbicide's amazing. You just can't spray it when it's that cold. So you have two choices. Either wait for the weather to warm up or increase the use rate if you can. Keep in mind that if you up the rate of something like Callisto, you will have more carryover potential. Also, you cannot exceed the labeled rate. If you feel like you have to spray, spray your cleanest fields. In your weediest fields, you need your herbicide to work great, and that won't happen if the weather's cold. I'm Darren Hefty.
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16: ABC News, I'm Dave Packer. President Trump and Chinese President Xi holding their second round of talks on the final day of their summit in Beijing. Trump met Xi to tour the gardens at Zhongnanhai, the Chinese Communist Party leadership compound. The two met over tea before a working lunch. Trade, Taiwan, and tech, the key themes. CIA Director John Ratcliffe made a surprise visit to Cuba Thursday as the Trump administration enforces an oil blockade on the Caribbean island nation. ABC's Matt Rivers.
17: An ongoing U.S. oil embargo has Cuba's power grid near collapse, with massive blackouts near daily across the island. President Trump has repeatedly threatened military action against Cuba if the government there does not undertake significant reforms.
16: The Supreme Court preserving broad access to the abortion pill mifepristone without an in-person visit to the doctor. This keeps on hold a lower court order that would have restricted the drug's availability as litigation over FDA safety regulations continue. This is ABC News. Health officials are tracking potential exposures to the hantavirus, and some weren't on the cruise ship where the hantavirus outbreak originated.
18: The number of Americans being monitored following that deadly hantavirus outbreak on a cruise ship growing to at least 41, while that sick passenger in France remains in intensive care, relying on an artificial lung to survive. At least a dozen states now tracking 25 passengers from that ship, as well as an additional 16 people who the CDC says were not on the cruise, but may have been exposed to an infected person during travel, including on flights.
16: ABC's Victor Oquendo. Three of the largest cell phone companies in the U.S. say they'll team up to get rid of dead zones. AT&T, T-Mobile, and Verizon say in a statement they'll tap into satellite networks to fill in the gaps, particularly in rural areas. Might not even be summer officially yet, but the schedule for the 2026 NFL season is out. It's starting with a rematch of the Super Bowl, the New England Patriots against the Seattle Seahawks on September 9th. Next day, 49ers play the Rams in Melbourne, Australia. Dave Packer, ABC News.
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11: Here's your News Talk 1310 KNOX forecast. A wind advisory continues until 9 p.m. tomorrow night. A red flag warning continues until 9 p.m. tomorrow night. Mainly clear skies overnight with a low of 55. Winds out of the southwest 10 to 20 miles an hour. High temperatures reach up to 77. Friday, bright sunshine. Friday night, lows around 45. I'm meteorologist Megan Mulford on News Talk 1310 KNOX. Currently 66.
12: Now, it's Red Eye Radio. Gary McNamara and Eric Harley talk about everything from politics to social issues and news of the day. Whether you're up late or you're just starting your day, welcome to the show. From the Relief Factor Studios, this is Red Eye Radio.
13: All across America, we are Red Eye Radio. He is Eric Harley, and I'm Gary McNamara.
14: Hello.
13: Hey, well, this came out last night. I was looking at the New York Post, and you and I were just chatting about it briefly here in our pre-show meeting. It's the entire thing of in New York City, taxing second homes worth over, you know, $5 million or over,
14: right?
13: Second homes, and the amount of people that might leave because of it, mm-hmm. or excuse me, the amount of money that may leave because of it. Now you got Democrats in the state legislature up in arms. Hochul has released what she is going to do, because the trigger point for the new tax on luxury second homes in New York City could be lowered from $5 million now to $1 million of the property's assessed value, potentially squeezing even more homeowners. They finally spilled the details yesterday, revealing the convoluted two-phase plan that could ultimately lead to drastic changes to the city's property tax system. The so-called the tax would apply to second homes in condos and co-ops with assessed values exceeding $1 million, and 1 to 3 family homes assessed at over $5 million.
14: Mm-hmm.
13: So now they're going after condos and co-ops exceeding $1 million.
14: Yeah.
13: The proposal first reported by the New York Times now also blindsided Democratic state lawmakers with whom Hochul has been engaged with never-ending budget negotiations and his approval is necessary for the tax plan. The budget process is broken. It needs to be fixed. An exasperated Senator Leroy Comrie, a Democrat from Queens, said, griping that lawmakers learned the proposal from the media instead of the governor. We should know these things. It shows a level of disrespect. Hochul's proposal is the latest concession to Democratic Socialist Mayor and his lefty followers engaged on a tax hike crusade going after the rich. So, yeah, that's, I mean, look, we're not surprised by any of it. It's like the whole thing with Seattle's, you know, 9.9%, you know, million dollar tax.
2: Right.
13: On millionaires. It always comes down. You know, you and I were, we just mentioned it briefly yesterday, but there was a story out there. Remember how the left always used to talk about Sweden?
2: Mm-hmm. Yeah.
13: They don't talk, and it's like, why don't they talk
2: about it? We should be more like Sweden.
13: Yeah. And it's like, what happened to that? Because remember? Well, yeah. Sweden does it right. Sweden does it right. Sweden does it right. And what we always said was way back when the left was talking about it, which they're not anymore.
2: No.
13: It's because the middle class was paying a ton more taxes than the middle class pays here in the United States. You can't get it all done by taxing the rich. You have to go after the middle class, which is why they always go after corporate taxes. That's a way to tax the poor and the middle class.
2: Yeah.
13: That's how you do it.
2: Yep.
13: You know, it was funny because I saw Stassa reporting on the, you know, on the soda tax in Philadelphia, like 7 years after it went into effect.
2: And
13: he said, you know, people are still furious about it, but only about half the money goes for what it was originally intended to do.
2: Of course.
13: It the rest is just thrown into the general fund.
2: Right, robbing the coffers. Right.
13: But they made the point that it hits the poor the hardest.
2: Yeah.
13: That, you know, when it comes to soft drinks and things like that, it's a tax on the poor.
2: Right.
13: It affects the poor much more.
2: Right.
13: But that's why they love to, that the Democrat, I think that's, to me, you've got to look at the genius of Democrats. Because, and you may say, Gary, stop it. The genius. Look, they've been able to for a half a century. And I say a half a century. That, you know, because that's when I started, you know, really, you know, 17, 18 years old, started paying attention to what's going on in the world.
2: Yeah.
13: And they've been selling corporate taxes to punish the companies for the longest time.
2: Yeah.
13: And and they keep doing it. And they got, and as I've said before, and I know I've repeated this a billion times, but I have to keep repeating it because it is mind-boggling that the Democrat politicians look at it and go, the people that vote for us are complete and total idiots.
2: Well, think about what they've done with their campaigns. After he promised to raise electricity prices under my plan of cap and trade, electricity rates would necessarily skyrocket, and ran on a campaign called Hope and Change, they voted for him.
13: Yeah.
2: Look, the West Virginia Coal Miners Association endorsed him in the same year that he said, forget about what I say, in that same conversation with the San Francisco Chronicle, forget what I say about coal, whether it's good or bad. I'll force them to retrofit their operations and they'll pass that on to the consumer. And that will bankrupt them.
13: Yeah.
2: And it did.
13: Yeah. And they voted. And
2: so, they endorsed him.
13: And it's just, it is just, and corporate taxes, and we know they pass it on to the consumer. And they're doing the same thing again with gasoline. A windfall's profit tax. It went fine. But if there's any example, if there's any pure example of how raising the cost of doing business is immediately impacting the consumer, it's gasoline prices.
2: Oh, yeah.
13: If they go up, that's why they go up and down and up and down.
2: Yeah.
13: I was thinking the other day when I went to fill up with gas that the pump is never what the LED sign says now. Gas prices are changing so quickly they can't even keep up. And I thought to myself, remember how they used to have somebody go up in a ladder and, you know, do that, that, you know, my gosh, those people would be working overtime all the time because gas prices are changing so much based on, you know, what the fluctuation is.
2: I think it's a daily, I don't know what the law is, but I think it's a daily change. And people always ask, well, why is it that it doesn't come down as fast as it goes up? It's because that daily change, if it's limited to daily, and I believe it is, if it's limited to a daily change, that means they're going to have, they may be losing money on gasoline for a minute, and then they're going to have to recoup that long term. The retailer, at the retailer level.
13: Right.
2: Yeah.
13: Yeah.
2: And it's,
13: but not once in the last 2 weeks has what the sign says matched what's on the pump.
2: Hmm.
13: Now, the pump is always cheaper. Hmm. It's always been cheaper, so I don't have any complaints.
2: Yeah, because if it's the other way around, you have a valid complaint. Yeah.
13: Right, so every time I, now it might be different for other people.
2: Yeah.
13: But, and I only fill up, you know, probably once a week each, I got two vehicles, so once a week with each one.
2: Right.
13: But that's just my experience, but I thought that was interesting. But on corporate taxes, they pass it on to the consumer. It hits the poor the most. It affects the poor and hurts the poor the most. And Democrats love it because they put basically a hidden tax, a stealth tax on the poor.
2: Mm-hmm.
13: And then they tell the poor, we're punishing these corporations. And the poor go, yeah, do it, do it, do it. It's like, you can't figure this out.
2: Right.
13: What is so hard to figure out? Why do you keep? And then they'll keep doubling down. You're wrong. You're wrong. I remember when the Democrats were saying, no, no, no, if we put a windfall profit tax on, that they won't pass on the cost.
2: Right.
13: And you and I said, well, wait a minute. Your argument is they're greedy.
2: Yeah.
13: I mean, none of it on a basic level, anybody in kindergarten would understand it.
2: No, because it's like they're going out of their way to be stupid.
13: Yeah. And it's just.
2: Yeah. They're saying they're greedy. And if we put a tax on them and increase their costs, they'll no longer be greedy.
13: Right. Well, they're greedy, so we need to tax them.
2: Yeah.
13: Yeah, but if they're greedy and you're going to tax them, then they're going to continue to be greedy. They're not going to not be greedy because you've increased the cost of doing business, because history shows that if they're greedy, whenever there's an increase in the cost of business, they raise the price of their product.
2: Right.
13: And it's just, I mean, that's the stuff that you just sit back and we go back to Obama in Houston, back when he was campaigning back in 2008.
2: Mm-hmm.
13: And it was that exact same thing. Our gas price is too high. Yay!
2: By the way, Houston's built on oil, for those that don't know, if you're not familiar.
13: That was the most amazing thing.
2: Yeah.
13: Our gas price is too high. Yay! Do you want me to lower them? Because I'll lower them. Yay! Because if I become president, I'll put a windfall profit tax on these oil companies. Yay! So he asked them, do you want the gas prices lower? And they all scream yes. He says, I'll lower them by raising them. Yay!
2: Yay!
13: I mean, what the hell do you do?
2: You know what I just thought of? Houston's old football team was the Oilers.
13: Yeah.
2: I was going to say you can't get away with this these days, but Edmonton still is the Oilers, right? In Canada.
13: Yeah, but I think they just fired their coach and everything, so it's...
2: Yeah, maybe they're going to change the
13: name. Oil thing isn't working out. It's all because of oil. It's all because of their name.
2: The sand oil.
13: Hey, if...
2: It's the dirty oil.
13: If nobody else has to be logical
2: like
13: or connect...
2: Say.
13: If nobody has to be logical and connect any dots, we can do the same thing.
2: That's right.
13: We can
2: they're
13: be...
2: They're going to be the Edmonton windmills. The Edmonton solar panels. Oh, my gosh.
13: They never play at night.
2: Yeah.
13: Only day outdoor games.
2: All right.
13: Oh, man.
2: Oh, my gosh.
13: Just to know everybody on the left, we can be as stupid as you are.
2: Yeah. Exactly.
13: Yeah.
2: Speaking of teams, UNT right up the road. Mean Green. Go Mean Green. Well, Mean Green these days to me is pretty much the Green New Deal. There's your Mean Green. The entire promotion of everything they do is backwards, and they still win elections.
13: Yeah.
2: This is our frustration with the Republican Party. For the love of crap, how do you not put a single message together that is just plain and simple? All you have to do is point. That's all you got to do. And keep doing it. I mean, it's insane Trump, when he gets back, is going to have to go meet with the other communist leader in New York City. Sit down and see what they're doing. You know, they've kind of been friendly. It's like him and President Xi. Is there a thing with communists? He's just trying to get in on the inside. Maybe, I don't know. But if you look at the way Mamdani is pulling this off with Hochul, by the way, and then their state legislators, there needs to be more. We can't be doing. Yeah, well, you did it. There can be no excuses from any Democrats in office in New York State. Period. You're not going to rein in your governor, and you know it. And some of those legislators are actual friends with Mamdani. He knows them. That's why he knew he could do this. This is why he knew. And we said it then. We said it. I think we said it before he won. It was evident he was going to win. But he's got a lot of friends there at the state level, lawmakers. Hochul, you're not in control.
13: Well, you know, when we look at it, because it's very, you and I for years, how many liberals used to communicate with us and tell us, but Sweden, we go, yeah, but Sweden pays a lot more, the middle class. It doesn't matter. Remember how they're always happy.
2: Yeah.
13: Happy.
2: Right. Yeah.
13: Remember that? The happy index, which by the way is the dumbest index.
2: Yeah. Right. Yeah,
13: because exactly. what does it mean to be happy?
2: Right.
13: I don't expect. Anybody who expects that the state is going to make them happy, I don't know what to say to you.
2: Right.
13: All I expect from the state is to protect my rights. I want freedom.
2: Right.
13: Because if there's freedom, if we live in a free society, if we live in a democratic, constitutional republic, capitalist, you know, free market country, then opportunity will be there for me.
2: Well,
13: I've never expected a handout. I don't want a handout.
2: No.
13: I want freedom and I want an opportunity. I'll take care of my own happiness. But the entire thing about being happy, apparently they weren't in Sweden because everything has changed over the last decade.
2: Mm-hmm.
13: Today, remember, well, they provide all the health care and everything is great and wonderful.
2: Oh, yeah.
13: Today, nearly half of primary health care clinics are privately owned. Many now by private equity firms in Sweden.
2: Wow.
13: Sweden.
2: I didn't even know they had private equity firms in Sweden.
13: One in three public high schools is now privately run, up from 20% in 2011. That's more than in the United States.
2: Yeah.
13: Yep. School operators are now listed on the stock exchange in Sweden.
2: Wow.
13: Sweden's market-oriented reforms have transformed it into an investment hub. Sweden's economy is expected to grow around 2% a year through 2030, much greater than its industrialized European neighbors like France and Germany. Even more impressive is what Sweden is doing with its newfound wealth, shrinking the size of the state. Sweden has lowered its overall tax burden, reduced its health care and welfare expenditures, and created incentives for private sector actors and charities to take on what were once government mandates.
2: Wow.
13: So now, if anybody in the left calls, we're going to say, we can use it now.
2: Why can't we be more like Sweden?
13: Yeah. Get Schumer in there. Somebody ask him, Schumer, why can't we be more like Sweden? AOC, why can't we be more like Sweden?
2: Right. But again, you're talking about a party whose rules change all the time, every day. You talk about changes at the gas pump. The rule book for the liberals changes by the minute. It changes by, and they don't have to make sense, and they still win elections.
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13: We're Red Eye Radio. He is Eric Cronin. I'm Gary McNamara. Coming up on the bottom of the hour, the most bizarre audio yesterday. The perfect example of why it is impossible to communicate with somebody on the left. And this was the hearing yesterday before the House, and you had the Fairfax County attorney that was on.
1: Yeah.
13: And wait till you hear. And what they hit him on was in his website, which is his campaign website. It's been up for 6 years, where he said, you know, immigration, our office will take immigration consequences into account when making prosecuting decisions. If two people commit the same crime, but one's punishment includes deportation, that's a perversion of justice and not a reflection of the values of Fairfax County. That's what he had on his website. Mm-hmm. He took it off. Wait till you hear how he attempts to justify it. And it's just, Jim Jordan is doing the questioning. It's the most bizarre thing. And we'll have it coming up following the bottom of the hour. Also, we'll get to, Trump's trip to China. It was interesting because when I was coming in, I did a bunch of reading before I came in and was driving here, and I'm like, I don't know. I don't know what's going to come out of it.
1: Yeah.
13: You know, it's all words right now. We'll see what the action is.
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3: Here's your News Talk 1310 KNOX forecast. A wind advisory continues until 9 p.m. tomorrow night. A red flag warning continues until 9 p.m. tomorrow night. Mainly clear skies overnight with a low of 55. Winds out of the southwest 10 to 20 miles an hour. High temperatures reach up to 77. Friday, bright sunshine. Friday night, lows around 45. I'm meteorologist Megan Mulford on News Talk 1310 KNOX. Currently 66.
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1: Well, it was bizarre in Congress yesterday. You had Fairfax Commonwealth Attorney Steve Descano, who, well, I don't have to put any adjectives forward or anything here. I did see one headline. He had a tough time defending the things that he believes, and this is all about, you know, the lax treatment of illegal immigrants.
0: Yeah.
1: You know, with that, you know, and the whole sanctuary city thing. And one of the things that came down to, and this was, this probably was the one that destroyed him the most. Mm-hmm. There were a ton of different things. Mm-hmm. And they had, you know, they had a mother who was the mother of a victim who was murdered by an illegal immigrant on his watch. And this was House Judiciary Committee Chairman Jim Jordan confronting Descano about a now deleted statement on the prosecutor's website that said our office will take immigration consequences into account when making prosecuting decisions. Quote, that's a quote. All right. I want to make sure these are quotes here. Mm. Our office will take immigration consequences into account when making prosecuting decisions. If two people commit the same crime, but only one's punishment includes deportation, that's a perversion of justice and not a reflection of the values of Fairfax County. End of quote. That's what his website read. It was on his website for 6 years when, after he was notified that he was going to be brought before Congress, he deleted that from his website. So the next question would be, why did you delete that?
0: Right.
1: If that's what you believe, defend it. Here we go. All right.
0: Okay.
1: Get ready for this.
0: All right.
1: Sit back, grab your popcorn. Don't yell too loud.
0: Right.
1: By the way, I get that from even my friends who sit there and go, I listen to your podcast and I'm screaming. They go at me and they go, no, the idiots that you play.
0: Yeah. And if you're listening to our podcast, by the way, grab your popcorn, your cigar, and your booze.
1: Yeah. Yes. Well, yeah. It is daytime.
0: Yeah. Yeah. Exactly.
1: Well, really,
0: it's 5 o'clock.
1: No. Because that, again, that's the soft bigotry of the real first shift, which is the third shift.
0: Yeah.
1: You know, we go back. It's like 15 years ago.
0: Mm-hmm.
1: When I got home early in the morning and it's snowing out.
0: Yeah.
1: And I grab a lawn chair and it was beautiful snow coming down.
0: Yeah. Cause you've never seen snow.
1: Not much down here. And it was no wind. It was that real light. It was a
0: You're
1: lot.
0: A survivor of blizzard of 77.
1: Exactly.
0: For those that don't know, by the way.
1: Yes. And so, I mean, but it's coming down, as the History Channel called it, the wrath of God. And
0: yeah,
1: it was.
0: Yeah, yeah.
1: But here, it's beautiful, big snowflakes coming down about an inch. It was perfect out. Mm. And the lighting and everything else, it was still dark out.
0: Mm-hmm.
1: And I think it was probably about 5:30 in the morning.
0: Yeah.
1: So I grabbed a lawn chair, a glass of wine, and there I am sitting in my driveway. And my neighbor comes out to take out his garbage. And there I am. And he says, what are you doing? Sitting here drinking a glass of wine. And he just thought for a moment. He goes, well, this is your evening, isn't it? And I went, yeah. And he goes, okay,
0: yeah.
1: It's justified.
0: Yeah, what's with all the questions? What are you, a cop?
1: What are you, a cop?
0: Drinking straight from the bottle.
1: The
0: case may be.
1: Did I say I had a glass?
0: Yeah.
1: No, I was straight from the bottle.
0: It was a large glass. It was a mason jar filled with wine.
1: As Eric said, he doesn't drink at all. I'm Ed McMahon. I'm kidding.
0: Hello.
1: But here's this exchange back and forth. We'll just play it and enjoy. Here
0: all
1: we
0: right.
1: go.
0: Okay.
2: This guy murdered somebody, and I'm asking you, why did you change your website?
3: Well, do you not want me to talk to you about the actual case?
2: I want you to answer the first question I said.
3: Which was about the case.
2: Why did you change your website?
3: Well, sir, because the website is not my policy. My policy,
2: I think the voters might be interested in that. This is your campaign website where you said, our office will take immigration consequences into account when making charging and plea decisions. Immigration consequences were certainly part of the game here, part of the issue here with Mr. Morales-Ortiz.
3: No, they weren't.
2: You decided
3: they absolutely
2: not to
3: were not. You are assuming something that is in fact untrue, because you are misrepresenting my policies. My policy.

0: policies do not say that we do not prosecute people.
1: Well, if you're proud of your policies, why'd you change your website?
0: Because that's not my policy. As I told you, sir, that is a campaign statement that I made before I was Commonwealth Attorney.
1: It had been up for 6 years. A week after we send you a letter saying we want you to come testify, shazam, you change it.
0: Because
1: I'm
0: just asking, is
1: that coincidental?
0: Because I could not believe that people were so obtuse that they could not realize what the difference between a campaign statement and an actual office policy is.
1: So when you make campaign statements, those aren't true? You're not being honest with your voters?
0: That's not what I'm saying at all, sir.
1: Sounded like it.
0: That's absolutely not. What I'm saying is that
1: Tell me why you took it down.
0: Because I was hoping to come here to talk about my office policies, not be distracted by a campaign statement that was made a year before I was actually Commonwealth Attorney General. And had any cases that were mine.
1: This is almost laughable. This is your policy. You said it right here. You told the voters, if you elect me, I will take into account immigration consequences when making charging and plea decisions.
0: This is my policy, not what you have in your hand.
1: Oh, okay, so what you said to the voters is not real. Doesn't count.
0: No, sir, what I'm saying is that as an
2: That's exactly why you can't argue with a liberal.
3: Yeah, right.
2: For 6 years, he had it up. And again, our office will take immigration consequences into account when making prosecuting decisions. Quote, if two people, and that's a quote, then this is another quote. If two people commit the same crime, but only one's punishment includes deportation, that's a perversion of justice and not a reflection of the values of Fairfax County. And his argument is that's a campaign statement that I've kept up during my entire run as the prosecuting attorney of Fairfax County. When you called me in, I took it off because I couldn't believe, as he said, quote, that anybody would be so obtuse to not understand the difference between a campaign promise and the reality of what I'm doing now.
4: Reminds me of the judge in the Rachel Maddow thing. Remember that? The judge saying,
2: yeah.
4: Well, nobody thinks anything that happens on her show is true.
2: If people don't remember it was a defamation lawsuit against Rachel Maddow.
4: Yeah.
2: And it was an Obama judge.
4: Yeah.
2: It was an Obama appointed judge that said basically nobody in their right mind would ever believe that anything that Rachel Maddow says is the truth.
4: Right.
2: It's just opinion. No, not the truth. Yeah, it's not based in fact.
4: Right.
2: Yeah. Nobody would ever be under the impression that it's fact at all. God, that was hilarious.
4: Oh, but my gosh.
2: The same thing here. It's like, no.
4: No, that's a campaign promise. Those aren't real.
2: Right. Those are campaign promises.
4: Nobody means a campaign promise. Come on.
2: Because the answer should be, I used to think that, but I don't anymore. Right.
4: Exactly.
2: Didn't even say that.
4: Right.
2: The point was he's trying to make is, and he used the word obtuse to Jordan.
4: Right.
2: Nobody would be so obtuse to think that a campaign promise that I have kept on my website for 6 years is any indication of what I would actually do from what I promised I would do. And I kept on my campaign website for the last 6 years. And I took it off because I couldn't believe that anybody would be so obtuse to not understand the difference between what I promised to do and what I'm actually doing.
4: Yeah. That's how I describe Jim Jordan. Obtuse.
2: Oh, God. And that's why you want the example of why you can't argue with the liberal. That's it. It just goes, in circles.
4: That's it. No, that is they're constantly chasing their tail. This is what they do. The whole Fauci exchange between Rand Paul and Fauci. We talked about this with everything this week about it. Look. It's, they know. They're just going to be squirrely. All they do is play bop-a-mole. That's it. They run around in circles. They're not going to answer the question. Now, Jim Jordan's a great guy to be asking questions. We had an issue, and I think we mentioned this yesterday, when Rand Paul was questioning Fauci. We said, well, forget about it. Forget about what you call it. Whether it's gain of function or gardening, we don't care what you call it. Was there any effort to enhance this virus to make it more dangerous to humans using taxpayer money? Yes or no? Now, that's the issue we had with Rand Paul, that he essentially didn't get to that point of ever doing that. I think he's smart enough to, but he didn't do it. Not in that setting. The problem that you're always going to have is that, you know, well, he's got a Nazi tattoo, but that was a long time ago when he got it.
2: Well, no, he was angry.
4: Yeah.
2: He was, and that's where we came to the realization that if you're angry, if you're an angry Nazi, the Democrats will accept you.
4: Right.
2: Which then we had to assume if you're a happy Nazi, even though we don't know many instances of happy Nazis.
4: By the way, I think it might be an interesting band name and also the world's worst band name, the Happy Nazis.
2: Opening for the Sex Pistols on their 2026 tour. I saw the Sex Pistols are
4: going to do a tour.
2: Yeah, but Johnny.
4: He's not there.
2: Johnny Rotten's not there.
4: Oh.
2: And he's the other guy. What was it? Sid Vicious?
4: Yeah.
2: He's dead. But I mean, it's like, if Johnny Rotten's not singing.
4: Well, Johnny Rotten also changed his name to Johnny far past his expiration date.
2: Oh, no, he's Johnny Conservative.
4: Mm-hmm. That's the problem, is you can't be a... Well, but didn't we find out the punk bands were conservatives?
2: Yeah,
4: the Ramones.
2: One of the Ramones was, yeah.
4: Yeah,
2: it, Ramones.
4: Right, supported Bush.
2: Well, but again, it's the whole point. Rage against the machine is rage with the machine.
4: Yes.
2: The revolutionaries of today want to be a part of the machine that controls society.
4: Right.
2: To me, and this is one thing, and I've talked about it before, to me, rock and roll was always about the individual.
4: Yeah.
2: Rock and roll to me, well, Free Bird.
4: Mm-hmm. Yeah.
2: It wasn't Consensus Bird.
4: Right. Well...
2: Won't you consensus bird?
4: Paul Rogers Band named the band after it. Free.
2: Free. Exactly. I will tell you this, though. Listening to Biscano trying to argue with Jim Jordan there, I didn't think there would be anything worse than Representative Huffman yesterday when we played that audio cut when he was talking to the Secretary of Interior.
4: Yeah.
2: And Beggs was trying to make the point that if solar panels don't work, you could run a city on batteries.
4: Mm-hmm.
2: And then in his ignorant arrogance, that's the only thing only label I can have for that, is where he requested to enter into the record the amazing new technology that apparently the secretary is unaware of, and it's a battery.
4: Yeah.
2: I mean, I never thought anything could be as stupid as that this week. We just found it.
4: Yeah. Obtuse.
2: Uh-huh. We are Red Eye Radio.
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2: He is Eric Harley, and I'm Gary McNamara. So, yeah, that was just mind-boggling yesterday. But I think it's important to play all the audio. You know, notice I was reading somebody who said, really, the mainstream media didn't cover that hearing at all. It's because you can't defend it. It's like, why didn't the Democrats show up whistleblower for, you know, going after Fauci?
4: Yeah.
2: Because they can't argue with him.
4: Right.
2: If the Democrats believe they can demonize, even if they don't have a point, a lot of times they'll show up if they can just, you know, attempt to destroy you.
4: Yeah.
2: But in those cases when the mainstream media doesn't cover something, there's a reason they don't cover it. And if Democrats don't show up, it's because they don't believe that they can demonize the witness.
4: Yeah, exactly. Right.

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13: ABC News, I'm Dave Packer. President Trump and Chinese President Xi holding their second round of talks on the final day of their summit in Beijing.
14: We've made some fantastic trade deals, great for both countries.
13: Trump met Xi to tour the gardens of Zhongnanhai, the Chinese Communist Party leadership compound. Trade, tech, and Taiwan have been the key themes. Sources say that President Trump is expected to drop his $10 billion lawsuit against the Internal Revenue Service in exchange for the creation of a $1.7 billion fund to compensate allies who claim they were wrongfully targeted by the Biden administration. The Supreme Court Thursday ruling to preserve access by mail to the most commonly used abortion drug, mifepristone. The number of people monitored for hantavirus, now at least 41 in 12 states. Meanwhile, the American doctor who was reported to be testing positive for the virus in inconclusive testing now says he's tested negative and has been moved out of a biocontainment unit. This is ABC News. While many companies are moving away from flexible work-at-home arrangements, one tech company is embracing it.
15: San Francisco technology company Dropbox has no plans to return its workers to offices. The cloud storage provider adopted a virtual-first staffing model for all employees in 2020 and has refined it since. Dropbox chief people officer Melanie Rosenwasser says allowing staff members to work from anywhere helps the company attract and retain talent. Employees are free to create their own schedules outside of 4-hour blocks reserved for meetings. There are in-person events at least quarterly.
13: For the first time in 7 decades, Japanese automaker Honda has reported a yearly loss. Honda says it lost $2.7 billion thanks to its EV market. The automaker says that dwindling EV demand as well as reversals in favorable EV policies in the U.S. were two factors that led to the profit losses. Honda says it will keep making EVs as well as hybrid and gas-powered models. Dave Packer, ABC News.
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3: Here's your News Talk 1310 KNOX forecast. A wind advisory continues until 9 p.m. tomorrow night. A red flag warning continues until 9 p.m. tomorrow night. Mainly clear skies overnight with a low of 55. Winds out of the southwest 10 to 20 miles an hour. High temperatures reach up to 77. Friday, bright sunshine. Friday night, lows around 45. I'm meteorologist Megan Mulford on News Talk 1310 KNOX. Right now, 64.
4: Now, it's Red Eye Radio. Gary McNamara and Eric Harley talk about everything from politics to social issues and news of the day. 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
5: All across America, we are Red Eye Radio. He is Eric Harley and I'm Gary McNamara. Good morning. You know, I love on both sides the influencers out there, and when you get to social media, the cheerleaders. Listen to this. This is from this Instagram Republican Army. Ready for this?
6: Okay.
5: Holy! With exclamation marks.
6: Yeah.
5: Chinese President Xi has agreed to the following wins for Trump on Iran. Give the U.S. anything Trump needs. Buy more soybeans. Buy more USA oil. Buy more LNG. Buy 200 Boeing jets. Trump never stops fighting for us.
7: Maybe a tad optimistic.
6: Well, yeah. I mean, look.
5: No, because let me play this first.
6: Okay, then, all right, go ahead.
5: And then there's this with Sean Hannity.
6: Yeah, okay.
5: All right,
6: okay.
5: Last night. Here right, we go. All right. Because there's that, and then there's okay. Here we go.
6: All right.
8: Well, I would assume I'm in Beijing if I wanted to buy property near one of their military installations. Mm-hmm. I don't think President Xi.
9: No, they wouldn't let you. Look, it's not that I love it. You want to see farm prices drop? You want to see farmers lose a lot of money? Just take that out of the market. But they've had a lot of land for a long time. Obama did nothing about it. They bought a lot of it during the Obama administration. He did nothing about it. As far as the students, it's 500,000 students. They come, good students. I could tell them, I don't want any students, is a very insulting thing to say to a country.
5: And this Republican posted that going, what in holy hell? Uh-huh. Now Trump's saying it's good to have 500,000 foreign Chinese students in the U.S. Yeah. And for the China to purchase U.S. farmland? Otherwise, colleges and prices will collapse? It's like, wow. And he's afraid of insulting a country? The one I saw yesterday was, by the way, growing up on the border, you know, the Trump can act tough towards China and then act friendly towards China and can do things like this. We should have done this with Canada a long time ago. And I'll say this about Trump. One of Trump's worst mistakes, one of the worst things was when he went after Canada. And when he went after Canada and said Canada is unfair, involved in unfair trading practices and the deal that we have sucks, he is the one that created that sucky deal. Trump and Trump alone. If the trade deals with Canada sucks, it's totally on Trump. He is the one. He is the only one that was involved in approving USMCA, which then went to Congress and was approved. Excuse me. He's the one that created it and initially approved it, which then went to Congress. If there's a problem with trade with Canada, Trump created it.
6: And if you're making the allegation that Canada isn't following that trade agreement,
5: yeah,
6: that would make the case.
5: And that wasn't the case.
6: That's not the case.
5: No, not the case. Trump is solely responsible for any bad trade deal we have with Canada. So the right move should have said, okay, there were some things that we did that we should have done. We need to have negotiations with them. And to sit there, and I understand the problems that Canada has. I don't like where Canada's going on free speech.
6: Oh, no, no. I think, in fact, I think when the president and Vice President Vance basically told other nations, and these are friendly nations, hold on a second. Because, again, the idea is we've given countless lives to defend free speech. You're putting people away.
5: Yeah.
6: For practicing free speech. We've got a problem.
5: And that's where you have negotiations. But to do what he did when he created what he says is a problem with Canada. I don't necessarily believe it is, but I'm going by what he said. He demonized Canada for a trade deal that Trump only created himself. It was Trump and Trump's people that did the deal. He should be, if he thinks it sucks, he should say, I created a sucky deal.
6: Yeah, what we did isn't working.
5: Yeah, what we did.
6: We need to go back to the table.
5: Well, no, use the same language you're using against Canada.
6: Mm-hmm.
5: What I did sucked. I think that's one of the worst things that Trump has done is in the relationship with Canada. I know they're liberal, but the liberals in the United States are just as whacked as liberals in Canada. It's something that you deal with. You see what's going on with Alberta wanting to secede. They've got the signatures to secede. There's a great debate going on, and I know. I still have relatives in Canada. So many of them are as conservatives in the United States.
6: Does that mean we get the Edmonton Oilers? Is
5: that... But I mean, no, but there was no reason. You know, you could have had a change. You could have had a change in Canada, and Poilievre could have won. And you could have had the conservatives won. It was Trump's demonization of Canada that turned that tide in that election.
6: And the relationship between Poilievre and Trump.
5: And Trump, yeah. But if you listen to Poilievre, think if you're a conservative, you're like, oh, yeah, that's what I want in Canada. And he demonized them for what he did. He alone did it. It's one of the worst things that Trump has done, which is destroy our relationship with Canada.
6: And we're okay with 500,000 Chinese students.
5: Yeah.
6: And
5: so it's, you know,
6: and China buying farmland.
5: Yeah. And so, like I said, but everything else, I mean, I have no idea what's going on. I mean, the big thing is, you know, whether you get these deals. I mean, it was, we've looked at all the investment, and it was really interesting because when the analysis was done, when Trump said all this investment's coming, there's barely been no more investment, but there's always investment in the United States. Why? Because of our trade imbalance.
6: Yeah.
5: There's huge investment.
6: The money has to come back here.
5: Right. There's a huge investment in the United States from all other countries, including China, because they got American dollars. They got to do something with them. So they invest them back. They invest them back here. But there has been no, you know, massive increase in investment. And when you talk about investment, because that's one thing, they're going to invest. So you're going to bring and the thing is, it's the timing too with all the Chinese spies. And yeah, we know there, right. How many conservative.
6: The former mayor that was found out to be a spy.
5: How many conservative articles, yep, I've read just in the last 10 days saying we've got a China spy problem here,
6: right,
5: in the United States. And there's the president going, no, they need to. One of the biggest things conservatives have gone crazy about is buying all the farmland. And Trump's like, well, they got to buy the farmland. Otherwise, everything would crash. And we need to have the 500,000 students, because that's another thing he made. Otherwise, colleges would go out of business if we didn't have the 500,000 Chinese. There is no consistency at times to his message, as we know.
6: Well, and I don't like the tone to change to justify China's activity from the same president who wanted to go after China in his first term.
5: Yeah. Now, the one thing is that now this may be a positive, though. He had the, you know, the CEOs over there, as we said, yes, this could be a huge positive. This could be a total positive of what Trump is doing, which is you're building a relationship. If you're going to be doing business, because he says they're here to make deals. And we said this yesterday. If they're here to make deals, you can't be tariffing everything from China. So has the president given up on tariffs? These are the questions that I would ask him.
6: Right. Right.
5: If they've promised all this investment, what do they want in return? Now, you can make the case they don't want anything in return because they're going to invest anyway because there's a huge trade imbalance still with China. And so they're going to be investing in the United States to begin with. They're still going to be doing it. Everybody we have a trade imbalance with invests in the United States. Every single country does.
6: But are they offering anything in return?
5: Yeah.
6: If you're going to make that case, are you still going to stand on your chairs? Maybe the answer may be yes. I don't know.
5: Yeah, we don't know. I mean, there's a lot of questions on it. And so much of this is just, as we all know, when you go over there, it's performative.
6: Yeah, right. And he's invited Xi to be, he's going to host him in September.
5: Yeah. And I'm from, I'm from the, I don't trust China at all.
6: No, I don't for a second.
5: I don't trust China at all.
6: For a second.
5: Not at all.
6: Again, I don't know where the plus is, except for in China. I don't know where the political plus is, where the political win is for you when you say things like, it's only 500,000 students.
5: No,
6: and it's okay that they buy farmland.
5: All right, let's forget about any type of economic win, or let's go strictly to political win.
6: Yeah, exactly.
5: That's the best, but there is no political win.
6: None.
5: By saying, I think it's good to have 500,000 foreign Chinese students in here, especially with everything, with, you know, with the whole Swalwell thing coming back up again and more mm-hmm. Chinese spies, mm-hmm. as we know, and conservative media out there saying we've got a Chinese spy problem here in the United States.
6: Yes.
5: And he's like, well, you know, if I told them they can't have 500,000 foreign Chinese students over here, you know, that's an insult. We'll hurt their feelings. What?
6: Are you kidding me?
5: It's coming from Trump. What the hell is that about?
6: Yeah, right. He's worried about feelings.
5: Yeah. Now he may reverse it tomorrow, as we know. Maybe completely reverse tomorrow when conservatives go, what the hell are you doing?
6: Yeah. Well,
5: what are you saying? They should be buying our, if they didn't buy our farmland, it happened. So are you saying Obama did a good thing?
6: Well, I'm telling you right now, that Chinese balloon doesn't float over Montana.
5: I mean, it's bizarre.
6: Well, it's honestly with the balloon thing. Well, it's part of a Chinese balloon festival. Huh? Well, it's the kind of answer I expect from Joe Biden. That's the difference. Well, I don't want to insult China, you know, the thing. Who cares about insulting China?
5: Yeah.
6: Yeah. Where? Tell me where the domestic political win is.
5: What came now? That's not good politically. But the other thing that came out of it was, you know, is any of this going to happen unless we allow China to take over Taiwan? Are any of these great things that China promised all contingent on? You need to stay out of it if we go into Taiwan.
6: No, because that really was the gauntlet that Xi put on the table.
5: That he put on the exactly so.
6: That was it. We thought it was related to CBS News, but apparently
5: and
6: Rubio, it was about them taking over Taiwan.
5: And Rubio said, well, that's not going to happen.
6: No.
5: You know, there would be a problem if you did that. So if that's still there, is everything else just window dressing would be my question.
6: Right.
5: And there's a great chance that it's all window dressing. It's all
6: 100% window dressing.
5: It's all performative arts.
6: Yep.
5: Because do I really believe that if Trump's advisor sat down with him, you think it's a good idea to 500,000 to be promoting his people? You think it's the Republicans with the election coming up here?
6: Well,
5: you think it's really a good thing to be talking about the fact that we need to have 500,000 foreign Chinese students over with all the news of Chinese spies and what you know already about what China is doing over here. You think you can sell that to the American public? And with all the outrage about Chinese buying farmland, that you can justify it now? Because the trade imbalance, they've got to invest.
6: Yeah. Right.
5: They've got to invest, you know, in something relating to America. They've got no choice to do that. Because they get the dollars, we get, you know, we get the product. Now, the trade imbalance with China, trade is down between China and the United States, but the trade imbalance overall hasn't changed really at all in the last year.
6: Mm-hmm.
5: Trade imbalance is still the same. The tariffs haven't changed that.
6: Mm-hmm.
5: As we know, we've gone through the figures already.
6: Right.
5: On the show. So I don't, the thing with it, I don't know what Trump's umbrella goal is with China.
6: Well, I don't either, especially on the Western Hemisphere front, right? If you think about what's going on with Cuba, if you think about Trump's talk about Greenland and everything else, and, you know, well, the mission is to make sure that we can secure, have a secure Western Hemisphere. Well, okay, so the question is, does that include more investment in land in the U.S. by a communist China?
5: What I get, though, that, because this is the one miscalculation, but I think it's always been there from China, from every single one of their premiers since I've been alive and probably going back. They're under the impression, the delusion, that the United States is a failing country, is on a country going downhill, and China's still going uphill. They believe they have the entire advantage over the United States.
6: Yeah.
5: That is inaccurate. That is a delusion that Xi has. That is not true.
6: Yeah, I agree.
5: Do we have problems?
6: Nope. Yeah.
5: But do they have problems? Yeah.
6: Oh, much greater problems. Yeah. Yeah. Yep.
5: They're much more dependent on exports than we are.
6: Right.
5: Not that exports aren't important. We can't, if we lost our exports, you know, this is why we don't like the trade representative saying, well, you know, we need to have tariffs because every company should just produce what's needed in their own country.
6: Right.
5: Well, you're just, and I would laugh because now they just said, well, they're going to buy from Boeing. They were probably going to buy from Boeing anyway.
6: Thanks to a budget that it wasn't talked about during the meeting, but thanks to a budget shortfall, President Xi of China is asking Hochul for $8 billion.
5: You know, but yeah, that's part of the delusion that they have, the Chinese have, that we're a failing, you know, economic state, and we are not.
6: No.
5: We are Red Eye Radio.
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11: Producers over the next few weeks will be surveyed by USDA, with their answers making up the data within several June-issued reports, including
12: the acreage report. That is the report that tells us how many acres of the various crops producers actually planted for this upcoming season. But also we've got grain stocks and rice stocks reports being released.
11: Lance Hodig of the National Agricultural Statistics Service says those reports will be issued on June 30th. And that data from the survey is the lone source of planted acreage estimates, with Farm Service Agency acreage certification and geospatial information not yet available. Meanwhile, surveys are also being conducted for the latest quarterly hogs and pigs report, scheduled for release in late June as well. Producers can respond to the June agricultural surveys online at agcounts.usda.gov, by phone, or by mail. I'm Rod Bain, reporting for the U.S. Department of Agriculture in Washington, D.C.
6: This report brought to you by Cenex Fuels and Lubes.
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5: We are Red Eye Radio. He's Eric Carley, and I'm Gary McNamara. Well, when Trump gets back, and next week, a lot of it's going to be, okay, what are we going to do with Iran? You know, I want to play this audio. I don't know when this was. I don't know if this was in the last couple of days or a month ago or whatever, but this was CENTCOM Commander Admiral Brad Cooper talking about Iran. You know, we've talked about how many times Iran has actually attacked the United States and that we have been at war with them.
6: Yeah.
5: It's been going on for 49 years.
6: Yeah.
5: But how has it accelerated? Listen to this, because I think this is fascinating testimony.
32: How long have you been familiar with Iran and its leadership and its attacks against the United States?
33: I've studied or been a part of it for the better part of 3 decades, particularly acutely in the last 5 years.
32: And leading up to February 28th, months prior to that, what was jarring to you that you saw different than what had been for those many decades that you've been involved?
33: I think it's important to note, just in the 30 months before Epic Fury commenced, Iran and its proxies had been attacking U.S. service members and diplomats about 350 times.
32: Can you repeat
33: that? About every third day, Iran and its proxies attacked American service members 350 times in the Middle East.
32: I don't think that Americans were aware of that, that in the 30 months that they had attacked Americans or their service members 350 times. Does that surprise you that I would say that? That I don't believe the everyday American going to work knew that?
33: It's disappointing, but between the actions of proxies in Iraq and Syria, as well as the Houthis, that's simply the fact of what happened.
5: There you go. And that's why they've got to resolve this.
6: Yeah. Yes.
5: This the delay just can't keep going on week after week after week after week.

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16: Here's your News Talk 1310 KNOX forecast. A wind advisory continues until 9 p.m. tomorrow night. A red flag warning continues until 9 p.m. tomorrow night. Mainly clear skies overnight with a low of 55. Winds out of the southwest 10 to 20 miles an hour. High temperatures reach up to 77. Friday, bright sunshine. Friday night, lows around 45. I'm meteorologist Megan Mulford on News Talk 1310 KNOX. Right now, 64.
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22: We're Red Eye Radio. He is Eric Harley, and I'm Gary McNamara. I was just looking at this here. I don't buy the numbers.
1: Okay.
22: Right. Fox Business had this. How much do you need to retire? A state-by-state breakdown. American of all ages are facing an affordability concern, with retirees on fixed incomes in particular feeling the strain. A study by Moneyline analyzed the monthly savings needed to retire comfortably across states after accounting for the national average expenses for retired households, as well as whether the retiree would have Social Security income when the retiree began saving for retirement. The report found that the state with the highest annual cost of living for retirees was Hawaii, with an annual cost of $90,752 for necessities and $181,000 for a comfortable cost of living based on the analysis.
1: Define comfortable. You know, I mean, are we talking vacations? Are we talking, you know, what are you talking about?
22: Okay, because this would be, they have, the list I have just has the necessities. Okay, Florida was 44,000

0: the cost. You don't add Social Security in, because if you work part-time, just give me what the cost is for necessities.
1: Yeah, right.
0: You're making it sound like Social Security is...
1: Well, it is. I mean, it does happen. People will move. They'll retire, and they'll move to an area that's less expensive. My neighbor, Tim, very liberal neighbor, but a nice guy, great guy, lived directly across the street from me, and he worked from home. He was a tech guy, worked from home, and his wife worked for Southwest Airlines for years, and she got to the point where she was going to retire, and he could continue working from home anywhere, of course, and they decided to move to New Mexico, just outside of Albuquerque, and they said, cost of living, beautiful area, much lower cost of living. And with Tim still working and her retirement, they were going to be very, very comfortable. And they said, you know, that's why we did it. You and I know a person who for a time actually moved down to Mexico. Some Americans will do that because it's a much lower cost of living. I wouldn't recommend it these days. But I, you know, you think about this, and it really comes down to cost of living in these areas. You know, the story really is about, okay, and what would you need if you're at the point that you're no longer earning, if you're no longer going to a job to earn?
2: Right.
1: And so, you know, people move to small towns all the time in their retirement age. Cut costs.
0: Tennessee and Texas were each slightly above the $38,300 mark for their necessities cost of living, with the comfortable cost of living just over $76,000. Okay. Now, that's just actually the expenses. They throw in the Social Security if you get Social Security, which would bring it down, and that would be what extra you would need to, you know, to survive.
1: Right.
0: To me, I don't care about that.
1: Yeah, people can figure that out. The entire cost.
0: Yeah, just tell me the necessity. But you brought up, you know, what is it to live comfortably, and it's like, well, what's the definition of that? Right. I have the definition of that for me personally. Yeah. For me,
1: right?
0: And I was in the a conversation yesterday. I went in 2 days ago. I went in to get my car serviced, and I know one of the salespeople, and I walk into the showroom to see if she's there, and somebody else comes up, and I want to say this first off, that I realize how I have changed in my life, because unless I was going to go in and buy a vehicle and knew exactly what I was going to spend, I would never walk into a showroom. I don't want to be hassled.
1: Right.
0: And now I outtalk the salesperson.
1: Funny you say that.
0: I have no fear of walking into a showroom anymore. I have no fear of any salesman, you know, talking to any salesperson at all, because I know what I want, and I have no problem going, nah, I don't think so. Yeah. And I walked out yesterday just laughing, and I just went, my God, I've become my father.
1: Yeah.
0: Because my father would talk to everybody. I remember going.
1: Oh, my dad buying a truck, because my dad loves to buy vehicles. All of my life, my dad would buy, and he'd make sure that we had a dependable family vehicle. Occasionally, he bought it when we were living in San Antonio. He bought a Carmen Ghia, the little Carmen Ghia sports car, you know, for just a few minutes. I mean, it's fun to drive. We didn't keep it long. But he would always have he always wanted to have a dependable vehicle, a newer vehicle. He didn't let it age long, a lifelong Ford guy. But I still love him. But I'm just joking. But he would go through the entire, you know, thing every single time. And I negotiated a deal. He was going to buy a truck, but it was down here. It was where I live, a couple hours away. And I said, Dad, here's what I told the guy. And he goes, well, I'm proud of you. I said, what? Because I was disappointed because we didn't reach an agreement. And I said, you know, I was frustrated. He goes, don't be. He said, you did the right thing, because there was no way I was going to pay what they were asking. And I told you where my line was and let you do your negotiating, and you did a good job, because we weren't going to pay that. Even if we don't get the truck, they make new trucks every day, and you did a good job. And I thought to myself, that's, you know, when I bought my truck a couple of years ago. Now, having said that, I have a family member who works for the corporate office that owns the dealership.

0: I bought my truck. So I had that level of comfort in knowing that she can see all the numbers on the books and everything else and tell me what the value is and what I should be paying for the vehicle. So I had some, you know, great information going in, but I always have that anyway. And I never really had, you know, an issue in negotiating. I didn't care if the people on the other side of the table ended up hating me at the end of the day or not. You know, I was only going to spend so much. But that's the thing about, again, going back to this article here, defining comfortable. What are you, you know?
1: Well, first off, and that's the point I wanted to get to. I didn't complete.
0: Yeah.
1: When I went into the dealership, we started talking, and we're just talking about finances. And I said, you bring your car in regular? And I go, oh, yeah, all the time. Mm-hmm. And I said, and in fact, that's my definition of rich.
0: Mm-hmm.
1: My definition of rich is being able to bring my car in and get everything serviced. And if they tell me, well, you really should get this done in the next month, I'd do it now. And I remember those days where I couldn't afford to bring my car in. And I did my own brakes. I had it up on cinder blocks where I pulled apart,
0: right.
1: You know, water pump, put it in myself, you know, fuel pump, put it in myself.
0: Yeah.
1: Well, I look at a car now. Well, number one, the amount of tools you would have to need in order to fix any car today, it would be impossible. And impossible to do it.
0: Yeah.
1: And so that's actually, for anybody who knows, that's my definition of being rich. So if anybody says, are you rich? I can say, yes. What's your definition of rich? And to me, that's comfortable. Comfortable is rich, you know, and comfortable.
0: I'd say the same.
1: Comfortable.
0: Of not having to worry.
1: Right.
0: Well, even though there's in the back of the mind, it's like, well, a catastrophic illness or something like this. And it's, you work to prepare.
1: But I would
0: the
1: include that. That you've prepared where any emergency you can take care of. Mm-hmm. And therefore it's not a bother anymore. It doesn't work. You don't worry on your mind. You know, that's the security, which means, the only security there really is not the government. It's in how you manage your finances yourself if you're talking about economic security.
0: Well,
1: it's living beneath your means for a significant period of time.
0: Right.
1: Really, it's probably living beneath your means your entire life.
0: Right. And in today's world, everybody has a cell phone. You know, you think about, okay, what are the necessities? That's the other thing when you said necessities. All right. Necessities are what?
1: Yeah. What are necessities?
0: Right.
1: So comfortable is one thing.
0: Gotta have a new cell phone. All right. Communication is important. Right.
1: Gotta have my beer.
0: You know, right. I gotta have my TV. I gotta have my Netflix. I gotta have whatever it is.
1: My shrooms, my edibles.
0: Exactly. My edibles. whatever it is. And so, all right. What are necessities? I think if they're doing this properly, necessities, of course, would be food, housing, medical care, clothing, you know, necessities. And then pare it down to there, because I had a friend. I still have a friend. He's still alive. And I remember back in the day, and we were in radio together, he would not buy a landline, and it was only a landline back then, but he wouldn't buy a phone for home. It was $11. You had to pay, of course, if you made a long distance call, but it was like $11 a month. He would not pay it. Now, this guy already had amassed a pretty good amount of money, even working in radio. He worked really, really hard, though. He had a second job. He was a wedding and party DJ and had a great business, the top business in town for that. And so did really great. But he wouldn't spend. I just remember that about him. He would come up to the station to make phone calls. And, you know, so there are people that can be very frugal. And you can say, well, all right, you kind of maybe need to get a phone if there's an emergency. Screaming's not going to do much for you, you know, but it's beyond that. In today's world, it can balloon out into, well, I got to have a dependable car. I got to have, you know, this and that. And, you know, so I would love to break down the numbers there. There's no doubt that geographically, of course, it matters. The states that have policies in terms of low taxes, it's going to benefit all that live in that state, whether you're on a fixed income or not. And in our state, in fact, when you talk about retirement age, they're looking at lowering the property tax more and more and more.
1: Well, that's what they look at here, because I'm like, if you're going to do an article like this, mm-hmm. this is one of the things about the media, because mm-hmm. The first question that we had was, okay, here's the list of how much it costs to have the basic necessities in life, and here's what it's, you know, after you retire, and here's what it costs to have a comfortable life.
0: Yeah.
1: Well, the first question you and I have is, define that.
0: Right.
1: And they don't define it.
0: Right.
1: The only thing they talk
0: right.
1: about is that state income taxes and property taxes are the biggest part of the biggest expenses that retirees will have.
0: Yeah.
1: Most retirees will have at that point, unless they right. still have a mortgage or whatever. But still, those would be the greatest two, the state income tax and property tax.
0: Right, right.
1: But it's like, define it for me, because it doesn't mean anything unless you define it.
0: Well, and that's another thing. You mentioned something. If you still have a mortgage, or let's say you never bought a home and your retirement age and you rent, is that built into the necessities cost? Is housing overall built into it? And then how do you level that out between the people who have full equity in their home and only pay their taxes and insurance versus someone who's paying rent or a mortgage? And, you know, again, that's why the numbers matter. That's why the details matter on something like this.
1: Well, cost of living does matter. We'll give you an example coming up next. We are Red Eye Radio.
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1: We are Red Eye Radio. He's Eric Cronin and I'm Gary McNamara. So this retirement thing, about what you would need in every state just to have the necessities or live a comfortable life is more than just retirement. It shows you the difference in the cost of living between the states. I did a little figure in here. California, for example, let's use the California, Texas model.
0: Yeah.
1: In California, you need, if you're retired, $35,000 more per year to live with the basic necessities. You need $35,000 more than you do in Texas. And to live a comfortable life, you need to make $45,000 more in California than you do in Texas for a household. That's real world right there.
0: Yes.
1: And that extrapolates more than just, because that's across the board. That's for everyone. And when you think about it, because they talk about the biggest thing is state income tax for retirees, there is no state income tax. The other thing is property tax. And as we know in the state of Texas, I know this.
0: Mm-hmm.
1: My property taxes in the last 5 years, every year has gone down, but my property taxes are down over 33%.
0: Yeah.
1: The actual cost of what I pay for property, that's not happening in California.
0: Right, and they're looking to bring it down even further for those 65 and older in our state.
1: Yeah.
0: You know, and California is going the opposite direction.
1: But those are real world numbers.
0: Yes.
1: Those are numbers you look at and you
0: exactly.
1: go, well, you got to move.
0: You have to.

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7: ABC News, I'm Dave Packer. President Trump and Chinese President Xi holding their second round of talks on the final day of their summit in Beijing. Trump met Xi to tour the gardens at Zhongnanhai, the Chinese Communist Party leadership compound. The two met over tea before a working lunch. Trade, Taiwan, and tech, the key themes. CIA Director John Ratcliffe made a surprise visit to Cuba Thursday as the Trump administration enforces an oil blockade on the Caribbean island nation. ABC's Matt Rivers.
8: An ongoing U.S. oil embargo has Cuba's power grid near collapse, with massive blackouts near daily across the island. President Trump has repeatedly threatened military action against Cuba if the government there does not undertake significant reforms.
7: The Supreme Court preserving broad access to the abortion pill mifepristone without an in-person visit to the doctor. This keeps on hold a lower court order that would have restricted the drug's availability as litigation over FDA safety regulations continue. This is ABC News. Health officials are tracking potential exposures to the hantavirus, and some weren't on the cruise ship where the hantavirus outbreak originated.
9: The number of Americans being monitored following that deadly hantavirus outbreak on a cruise ship growing to at least 41, while that sick passenger in France remains in intensive care, relying on an artificial lung to survive. At least a dozen states now tracking 25 passengers from that ship, as well as an additional 16 people who the CDC says were not on the cruise, but may have been exposed to an infected person during travel, including on
10: flights.
7: ABC's Victor Oquendo. Three of the largest cell phone companies in the U.S. say they'll team up to get rid of dead zones. AT&T, T-Mobile, and Verizon say in a statement they'll tap into satellite networks to fill in the gaps, particularly in rural areas. Might not even be summer officially yet, but the schedule for the 2026 NFL season is out. It's starting with a rematch of the Super Bowl, the New England Patriots against the Seattle Seahawks on September 9th. Next day, 49ers play the Rams in Melbourne, Australia. Dave Packer, ABC News.
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0: Now, it's Red Eye Radio. Gary McNamara and Eric Hurley talk about everything from politics to social issues and news of the day. Whether you're up late or you're just starting your day, welcome to the show. From the Relief Factor Studios, this is Red Eye Radio.
1: all across America. He is Eric Cronin, and I'm Gary McNamara.
2: Welcome and good morning. You know, it was funny yesterday. Did you see that Newsom put out, "See, I've balanced California's budget and Trump hasn't balanced his."
1: Yeah.
2: Uh-huh. Did you see that? And yeah. Everybody posts afterwards. It's like, you have to by law.
1: Yeah.
2: Yeah.
1: It's like, yeah.
2: It's like you have no choice. Now, the math is always interesting because of the projections, just like everybody's talking about, you know, in New York City. It's like, well, they're making all these assumptions. And we know that because they even make the assumptions. They always make the assumptions even in the federal budget. And it never comes to fruition, does it?
1: No, it doesn't. You know, I don't know. It's to the point I don't know what to buy. I don't know what to believe from anybody. I'm becoming that guy.
2: Well,
1: that old guy. I don't trust any of them.
2: No. You know what's happening to me? And we get complimented on it because people say this story broke and you guys said, I don't know. Well, because yeah. I don't know somebody.
1: Yeah, if there are things I don't know about it, I can't make a...
2: When a story breaks, it's just like, okay, I have to... It's going to take me a day or two to weed through all the bull.
1: Well, no, that's the biggest part of our job, and has been for years.
2: Yeah, I know.
1: Is getting through all the garbage. And the way that articles are written today... Now, sometimes I appreciate it when about, I don't know, maybe halfway through the article, they give you a background of everything that's happened up to this point. But if it's a wide story and one that's been around for a minute, I don't know that you need the recap. Here's how we got to this point thing. It's like, okay, this all started when Marco Rubio wore a sweatsuit on Air Force One. And wait a minute. But and it's. By the way, it made me decide that I don't care how old I get, I'm not wearing sweatsuits. I looked at Marco Rubio and I was like, no. Mm-mm. But I don't know what to believe anymore. And it takes so much work to finally find enough of the factoids, fact nuggets, whatever you want to call them, to put together basically the story. You know, because it's also about omission. I mean, there's a lot of false information out there that they put out proactively. The liberal activists media will do that and has been doing that for a long time. But also when they don't do the work. You know, journalism requires that you do the thorough job.
2: Perfect example. Because even Jesse Waters got caught on it. The CIA has just raided Tulsi Gabbard's office. The CIA just raided it. Agents brought out dozens of boxes. Files on the JFK assassination. MLK. And they reported it yesterday also.
1: Yeah.
2: False.
1: Right. Yeah.
2: Didn't happen. The CIA, there was no raid.
1: No.
2: It happened last year where they got some files. But
1: right. They went to retrieve some files.
2: But I knew it immediately. As soon as I saw the CIA raided, I'm like, the CIA can't raid.
1: The CIA doesn't raid.
2: Right. Initially, you had, you know, Fox went with the story, others went with the story, and I'm just like.
1: I mean, I guess the ICIG, the Intelligence Community Inspector General, could go in and, it doesn't qualify as a raid to me. It's not a law enforcement raid.
2: Right.
1: But, you know, take computers and take files if they were looking into activity by, in this case, Tulsi Gabbard. But that's not what happened. It's frustrating because it doesn't matter the source anymore. My first go-to in my head is, I don't believe it. I don't believe it. I don't believe it. Jerry Jones considering retiring. Nope. I don't believe it. That wasn't a story, by the way. Don't get too excited if you're a Cowboys fan. That was never a story. He's apparently going to live to 300 years old. But that's the issue. Because in today's world, journalism isn't even journalism. It's clickbait to some extent. It's, we need to get them to click because the clicks matter and then subscriptions matter. And remember the former editor of the New York Times? Every time we had a story about Trump, our subscriptions went through the roof.
2: Mm-hmm.
1: And that's exactly what they look at. I don't flaw any company for wanting to maintain a business model. But when it comes to journalism, it doesn't serve the spirit of true journalism if you're not doing the complete job that's accurate and true with the information that you have.
2: Well, here's another one. This one, another one from Fox, and it was on X.
1: Mm.
2: I don't know if you saw this one, because the first question I asked, I said, this doesn't matter. It's meaningless. It doesn't matter what they do it. A one-vote margin from Fox News. A one-vote margin just changed the conversation around ICE in Minnesota in a razor-thin 34-33 vote. The state Senate backed a bill banning ICE agents from wearing masks during operations and giving residents the right to sue if they believe their constitutional rights were violated. Doesn't matter. That's already been decided.
1: Yeah.
2: Supremacy clause.
1: Yeah. Right.
2: They can vote all they want. It's meaningless.
1: Right.
2: It's not a breaking news story.
1: No.
2: It's not an urgent story.
1: Right.
2: That's already had. California tried. It was blown out.
1: Well, see, that's it.
2: And you know, that's...
1: It's the viral effort here. That was a viral effort.
2: Yeah.
1: Just like the CIA thing. Raiding Tulsi Gabbard's office. I saw the word agents and many of the posts surrounding that. They're officers, not agents at the CIA. Just to be clear.
2: Yeah. spooks.
1: Yeah, what if, spies. No, if you're going to go full on right. drama, if you're going to go full on drama about something and make it, you know, and do the clickbaiting thing, man, spice it up. All of them were wearing black suits and sunglasses. You know, it's not an effort to inform you. It's an effort to get your attention.
2: But then there are some true things you see on X. For example, this one that I saw yesterday.
1: Yeah.
2: Stephen Colbert's late night show first aired in September of 2025. Trump was one of his first guests. Colbert spent the first month of his show talking about Trump.
1: September of
2: 2015.
1: Okay.
2: September of 2015. Trump was one of his first guests. Colbert spent the first month of his show talking about Trump. Colbert just spent the last month of his show talking about Trump. He talked about Trump on virtually every show in between.
1: Yeah. Right.
2: With the exception of the first couple of months, Colbert was actually pretty kind to Trump in 2015. He was. People have been playing that video from September of 2015.
1: Yeah.
2: When Trump made it clear, and I remember September of 2015. I got a good memory. I'm not that old yet, apparently. Mm. And I remember I said, I know why Trump is so popular.
1: Yeah.
2: He's identifying the problems, and the problems he is saying is, I want to put, Americans should be put first by any American politician.
1: Right. And by the way, Colbert's predecessor, Letterman, had Trump on earlier that year.
2: Yeah. And friendly conversation, everything else. Trump never changed.
1: Right.
2: He's never changed really an opinion.
1: Right.
2: He hasn't changed a major opinion.
1: Nope.
2: They changed.
1: They changed.
2: He didn't change, but I just thought that was hilarious. And for the last month of his show, he's talked about Trump all the time. The first month of his show, he talked about Trump all the time. And every show in between, he talked about Trump all the time.
1: Yeah. You know,
2: did you see where they all got together?
1: Mm. Oh, yeah.
2: All the talks got together. And we mentioned it the other day. And
1: right.
2: So it just shows that they're all
1: solidarity
2: far left. But it was like,
1: yeah,
2: it's like all of them. And it goes, whatever, or five or six. It's like the five new women who will be taking over The View, and it was all of them.
1: Yeah. Yeah. It's, you know, getting back to reporting and stories, yes, and all of that, and it relates to Colbert and all of that, because often it is about the stories are about what somebody said about somebody else. There's a comedian, I forget who did it. I don't know if it was Nate Bargatze. Somebody did it. Said the media has just become, hey, did you hear what this guy said about that guy? Well, coming up after the break, we're going to tell you about what that, and then that guy said this, and then this guy said this about that guy. It's like, you know, I don't care. I don't care. If I wanted to know their opinion, I wouldn't be watching you. I'd be watching them. And it's, but again, you're not looking to inform. You're only looking to get somebody's attention. It's clickbait to a certain extent, nearly every time.
2: But it's interesting when a story comes out now, I don't know what percentage of the time it is.
1: Yeah.
2: But, I'll tell you this. There are times, and this is before I go on the air.
1: Right.
2: I'll see a story and I'll take it verbatim.
1: Right.
2: And yeah, I'll be doing something around the house. I go, wait a minute.
1: Yeah. Yeah.
2: I better go back and check to verify that. And I'll find stories that are wrong. And I'm like, well, glad I didn't just see it on the air and go with it.
1: Right. Yeah.
2: Because it's wrong and they didn't cover this and they didn't cover this and they forgot this. This story's completely BS. That happens so much now where any story that I see, I have to question, even from conservative publications, I have to question whether it is accurate or not. And I have to double and sometimes triple check to make sure. And I'm not talking about the influencers. The influencers are obvious to see. They'll right, cheerlead both sides no matter whether right, it makes them look stupid or not.
1: Right.
2: I'm talking about legitimate news services that I'm like, well, that's ridiculous.
1: Well, it's funny because Jerry Seinfeld, Comedians in Cars Getting Coffee, with Larry David. And Larry David was going, in the moment, was going off on this New York Times reporter. And he said something along the lines, well, you know, blah, blah, blah, blah, blah, blah, blah. And I have so much respect for this. And Jerry was like, why? Why? Why do you make it? Because it's the New York Times? Along those same lines. You and I both follow Rick Beato. Very knowledgeable music guy. Producer. professor, teacher of music. He studied music. And he always says, and he made a point, he did this piece on these, New York Times did this weird thing of 30 best living songwriters, and they didn't include Billy Joel. They didn't include James Taylor. They didn't include. There were so many left right, out of it, you know. And he said, "But I'm going to do the second video is from their. I'm going to show you their podcast. I want you to see how these people think."
2: It was the New York Times.
1: It was the New York Times podcast on this, on the reaction to their piece, by the way, more than
2: right,
1: anything.
2: I saw it. Yeah.
1: And so he's going through and he's listening to the way they talk. And Mike, it basically, and he says, and none of them have music degrees. They're all Ivy League educated. And he says, and there's nothing wrong with that, except their approach is, and he pointed out, and he does this, at the end of his video, hey, this is just my opinion. Tell me your thoughts in the comments. And with them, but this is the difference. The liberal mindset, I'm not going to tell you my opinion. I'm going to give you the correct answer. They have that smug attitude that what they, you don't know as much as they do. You couldn't possibly unless you have an Ivy League degree.
2: But it all leads up, and since we're, you know, mentioned the New York Times for this now, I mean, the dog rape stories.
1: Yeah.
2: That is right. Israel. And it's like, he goes, so many articles that went for them to even print that and then not to denounce Kristoff for writing that.
1: Right.
2: I mean, it's just like, talk to, you know,
1: bizarre.
2: We've talked to vets and animal behaviorists. You can't teach a dog to rape.
1: Right.
2: It doesn't happen. You know, and the New York Times is still backing the article.
1: Yeah. Yes. How much?
2: And it was almost as if this is, let's throw this in because this is so salacious.
1: Yeah.
2: Israelis using dogs to rape.
1: Right.
2: They're Palestinian prisoners.
1: Just. Hey,
2: can't beat that one, can you? I mean, that's, can't top that one. All right, let's go with it, whether it's true or not.
1: And you're going to have people believe till the end of their life that a story like that is true.
2: I'm waiting for the first person I talk to that says that to me.
1: Oh, my gosh.
2: And it's just like, you know, they're going to have to, you know, they're going to have to back off. And then they talk about other stories that they just wouldn't back off on and eventually had to back off on and go, okay, it's not, it wasn't.
1: You know, right.
2: It's not true.
1: Right.
2: That one was so bizarre, though, it's almost as if the left hasn't even jumped on it. It's like, we better watch this.
1: Well, it's weird. Yeah, you got to be careful the battles you choose, even on the left.
2: We are Red Eye Radio.
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1: So when you get to the corner of Smith and Orchard, you're going to want to take a left.
2: You are not going to.
1: Then what you're
2: going to
1: do is turn onto Marcy Avenue.
2: Just broke up
1: and go past
2: and
1: the first three
2: she's
1: lights,
2: happy about
1: and then
2: it.
1: Take the next left.
2: I don't really think she's
1: five more
2: happy,
1: blocks,
2: but
1: and you should be
2: who
1: there.
2: Who am I to judge, right?
1: Park
2: anyway,
1: on the right.
2: That's
1: I'll
2: what
1: see
2: I
1: you
2: heard
1: later
2: last
1: tonight.
2: Night.
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7: We are Red Eye Radio. He's Eric Cronin. I'm Gary McNamara. Coming up on the bottom of the hour, more details just on that New York Times story, because we're talking about how, you know, where the media is going in certain ways and how clickbaiting and just wanting to become more tabloid. Because you think about it, the Israeli dog rape story, it's so bad, as I just mentioned. You haven't heard people on the left even jump onto this because they're like, and we'll get to a really interesting story that I read yesterday on it, just saying how bad it's sourced, how, you know, Nicholas Kristof, the one of the witnesses he used, has been involved in two or three different things where he's changed his mind over and over again, which makes that person a bad source.
8: Right.
7: If they're constantly changing different things, scenarios, on not just on one incident, but a couple of incidents, changing stories multiple times, you don't use them as your source.
8: Right.
7: Right. Like, that's not a dependable witness, but he didn't care.
8: Right.
7: And like I said, then you got to the dog rape story, and this is where they started talking to experts. They're like, what are they talking about? They're nuts.
8: Yep.
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15: Here's your News Talk 1310 KNOX forecast. A wind advisory continues until 9 p.m. tomorrow night. A red flag warning continues until 9 p.m. tomorrow night. Mainly clear skies overnight with a low of 55. Winds out of the southwest 10 to 20 miles an hour. High temperatures reach up to 77. Friday, bright sunshine. Friday night, lows around 45. I'm meteorologist Megan Mulford on News Talk 1310 KNOX. Right now, it's 61 degrees.
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7: And he's Eric Carly, and I'm Gary McNamara. Before we get to more of the New York Times Israeli dog rape story. Jeez.
18: My gosh.
7: That's something I didn't expect to be talking about this 2 weeks ago. But before we get there, our audio cut of the week. All right. And it was a close contest, but this eventually had to win out because this showed the absolute ignorant arrogance of the Democrats.
18: Yeah.
7: Completely. Mm. There's no way. Mm. There's no way anyone can defend this comment. And this was Secretary of Interior Burgum testifying. Was it the House? Was it the Environmental Committee? Was it?
18: Yeah, I think so. Yeah.
7: What do they call it?
18: Natural Resources.
7: Natural Resources, right.
18: Environment and Natural Resources. Right. Committee.
7: And talking about the fact of solar panels, they get into solar panels here.
18: Yeah.
7: And it's Representative Huffman of California who makes the dumbest statement ever. And then the ignorant arrogance comes in where he's attempting to mock the Secretary of Interior as if the Secretary of Interior doesn't know about this amazing new technology, which he's apparently trying to imply can run a city, which it cannot. And that's where the ignorant arrogance comes in from Representative Huffman of California. But here it is. This is the dumbest audio cut of the week. Here we go.
19: The Lazard analysis that suggests that this is the cheapest form of energy. All of these projects you're describing in Nevada have one thing in common. When the sun goes down, they produce zero.

0: happening. And so it's a, you know, cherry picking an analysis that doesn't look, we're looking at reliable, affordable, and secure. And I would encourage everybody here to get in a skiff and to understand that most of these components, very few of these components for the solar industry are coming from the U.S. They're coming from China. And just like we had with Huawei equipment, there's modifications on those that would allow foreign governments to interfere with our grid. And I just want to, I want to have a rational discussion with everybody. This is not an ideological thing. It's about reliability, affordable, and secure. Those three things.
1: All right.
2: Now, has he said anything wrong there, as we said yesterday?
1: Nope.
2: There's nothing wrong there. What he's saying is you can't sit there and say, well, solar energy is cheaper.
1: Right.
2: Because it's free, the sun and everything else.
1: Nope.
2: It's like, well, no. That's like saying, I have a car. I bought a car that's cheaper than your car, but I can only use it half the time.
3: Well, remember when, who was it, Chevrolet on the Chevy Volt? They just ramped up the mileage like through the roof. It's like, hold on a second. Well, that's not the mileage.
2: Oh, yeah.
3: What's the gas mileage?
2: Right. Yeah,
3: that
2: exactly.
3: It gets?
2: Yeah. Remember, it was like, it gets 235 miles to the gallon. It's like, well, no, you're talking about with a full charge of batteries beforehand, and
3: right,
2: you're counting the battery power.
3: Say this.
2: You're counting the charge battery power,
3: yeah,
2: as miles per gallon for gasoline when you're not using gasoline.
3: Exactly. Because if you're talking about hybrid technology, say this. You'll have to fill up a lot less when you start going crazy. I mean, but that's, you know, that's the left mentality for you.
2: Those are the plug-in hybrids. So they were talking about the plug-in.
3: Right.
2: So you plug in and you charge the battery. It's all charged.
3: Right.
2: Then you ride with it. And they were calling that as the miles per gallon, which you can't do because it's from a different energy source.
3: Right.
2: Now, but the analogy I gave is you buy a car and it's like, well, you paid $30,000 for your vehicle. I paid $20,000 for mine. And therefore, you know, my vehicle was cheaper. Yeah, but you can only run your vehicle 12 hours a day and you had to buy another normal vehicle. So you had to buy a $20,000 vehicle, then a $30,000 vehicle to back that one up so you could drive around whenever you needed to. I just needed to spend the $30,000.
3: Mm-hmm.
2: So you can't make, that's the argument he's making, which is a totally accurate argument. And then he talked about the fact that you can't put in these intermittent sources and get rid of baseline. Now, the congresswoman, I don't know who she is, the Democrat congresswoman, cuts in and says, well, we're not doing that. Of course we are.
3: Right.
2: Of course we've done that.
3: Yeah.
2: As we've increased, we haven't built, you know, you look at, for example, the problem that New York is facing right now. New York is facing right now that electricity prices are going to skyrocket.
3: Mm-hmm.
2: You don't have the base load that you need.
3: Right.
2: We know that nuclear plants were shut down left and right.
3: Yep.
2: We knew coal generation plant was shut down left and right and promoted that solar can replace it. We know that Biden ran for the first few months of his campaign for like 4 or 5 months. And we can run the grid on solar and wind. Then they finally had to add, you better add nuclear because you sound like an idiot.
3: Yeah.
2: So then they added nuclear, but for a significant period of time, they were walking around and you can't do it. Now, here's a response. And listen to this. Here we go.
4: All for rational conversation about it. I'll just say we are not shutting down baseload energy to build solar. And I will contend we have battery storage as well. So
5: we're going to move on to the next question.
6: Chairman, I request unanimous consent to enter into the record this amazing new technology that apparently the secretary is unaware of. It's a battery. China's figured it out. That's why they're cleaning our clock on clean energy. But I want to enter that into the record.
2: And that was Representative Huffman of California. What an idiot he is. There are no batteries that can run a city. None. Zero.
3: No. And can you imagine what it would take if you could ever get to that level, which you can't, but if you could, if we're going to go into fairy tale world, then what? The waste from all the batteries. Oh, let's not talk about that part.
2: Oh, yeah.
3: What are you going to do with them?
2: But the fact is, his error, it's not just the ignorance or his stupidity.
3: It's his arrogance.
2: Because it has to be more than just ignorance. It has to be a little bit of stupidity if you actually believe that There is a battery.

0: that can run a city or run a country's grid. It doesn't exist.
1: No.
0: And it won't exist in any of our lifetimes.
1: Right.
0: Batteries don't produce energy. They store it.
1: Right.
0: And there's not enough storage in batteries to run a city. Well, we can run it on just solar panels. Because that's the point they're trying to make.
1: Yes.
0: He's not saying we back it up with natural gas and nuclear.
2: And they're not talking about individual homes. They're talking about the grid.
0: The grid. I mean, they're complete idiots. And I don't like to name call, but when you're dealing with children's mentality, I don't know what else to say.
1: Yeah. Yeah.
0: And then the arrogance that we need, apparently, I request to enter into the record the amazing new technology that apparently the secretary is unaware of. It's a battery. The arrogance, not only am I stupid, but I have the arrogance of my own stupidity.
1: Mm-hmm.
0: What a tool you people in California elected in Huffman's district.
1: Yeah, second district, California.
0: Yeah, you deserve exactly what you get when you put idiots like that into office.
1: Yeah, right. Good luck with your brownouts and blackouts.
0: It's just amazing. God. Very quickly here on that, we were talking about the media earlier. Rachel O'Donohue in National Review. Time for the Times to retract the Israeli rape column. How long will it take before the New York Times issues some kind of correction or retraction to Nicholas Kristof's column that allegedly Israelis systematically sexually abused Palestinians, including trained rape dogs? Given when the gray lady splashed the photograph of the supposedly starving child, remember that one?
1: Yeah.
0: On the front page to accuse Israel of orchestrating a famine in Gaza, a child who was later revealed to be suffering from a pre-existing medical condition, whereas his healthy sibling was conveniently cropped out of the photo, it took 5 days for the editor's note to appear online. That episode was embarrassing. This one is worse. The backlash to Kristof's column has been louder, and this one could be more sustained. Perhaps it's because this is one anti-Israel editorial debacle too many, or perhaps because, unlike the famine photo, which could be blamed on a freelancer in Gaza, the hodgepodge of sensational claims, dubious sourcing, and evolving witness accounts in Kristof's piece feels less like a mistake and more like malice. In fact, the Israeli government announced its intention to bring a defamation lawsuit against the New York Times.
1: Mm-hmm.
0: In a 1,500-word exercise in what the paper calls opinion journalism.
2: Right. Yeah. That's the new one.
0: The oxymoronic term deployed by the spokesman for the New York Times in one of the several defenses of the piece that the Times has released, Kristof alleges that Israeli security forces and civilians have systematically sexually abused Palestinian detainees, not content with alleged human perpetrators. He adds a grotesque flourish, an absurd claim that Israeli authorities have trained dogs to rape prisoners. This claim is as lurid as it is implausible. Veterinarians and animal behavior experts have pointed out the obvious. Training a dog to carry out sexual assault on command is practically and biologically impossible. Yet Kristof doubled down on social media, insisting that articles in some medical journals concede that dogs can rape humans. They do not. Wow. The material he cited described cases of human-initiated bestiality and does not involve animals that have been trained to assault humans. The rape dogs exist only in the imagination of Kristof and his sources.
1: Yeah.
0: Then right. She goes through the different sources, the named sources going, here's this person. Here's where they said, they said this now. They said something completely different a year ago.
1: Yeah.
0: Then they go to another case where one of the sources was actually arrested by Palestinian intelligence. So this guy's been arrested by both sides.
1: Yeah.
0: And told two different stories there, too. It's like when you look at the sources that you would never use these people as sources, because they're just unreliable and they keep changing their story.
2: Well, I mean,
0: but you would think that unless you could prove with evidence, maybe film or something like that, of the dog rapes, that you would stay away from such sensationalism because it would destroy the credibility or the believability. I'm not saying it's credible, that the possible believability of a story. But well, he doesn't, and then he doubles down on
2: well,
0: it.
2: That's the thing. How much do they put into the credibility or believability today? What do you have to do? Because if you can make it up as you go along with Trump, they're still peddling the Russian hoax.
0: Yeah.
2: If you can, when it's been proven it didn't happen.
0: Yep.
2: If you can do that, how much do you care about credibility? You don't, because you only care about clicks and subscriptions.
0: When 30 to 42% of Democrats believe that the assassination attempts on the president were done by the president.
2: Yeah. Yeah. Right. Make it up as you go along.
0: Right.
2: We don't have to be credible. We just have to put it out there.
0: Whatever lies we can tell to get power.
2: Yep.
0: It's all that matters.
2: Right. And we'll have enough people who will buy the lies and repeat the lies for us.
0: We are Red Eye Radio.
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0: We are Red Eye Radio. He is Eric Harley, and I'm Gary McNamara. As we come to the end of this hour, I decided just to look at the Babylon Bee headlines.
2: Oh,
0: I haven't done that in a while.
2: Good. What do you got?
0: Not really a lot of good ones. This one, in fact, I haven't done it in like a week, but I did find this one from, what, 5, 6, 7 days ago?
2: All right.
0: Marco Rubio delivers stunning press conference moments after delivering Caroline Leavitt's baby. And if you've seen the memes out there, the memes are that. But by the way, I do think, you know, we talked about the one polling, the Atlas Intel poll, which was the most accurate pollster for 2024 and 2020 for picking the presidential election, showed Rubio in the lead. I do think that once you become a part of popular culture, and that's being on social media every day, I mean, those memes of Marco Rubio sitting there, whatever thing is happening in pop culture, he becomes a part of it.
2: Yeah.
0: But it's in a positive way that this guy does everything.
2: Yeah. No, it is. I think that kind of lifts your political cred, especially from where he was when he was in the Senate. But usually, as Secretary of State, you don't have that kind of profile. And he does, at least right now.
0: You're right, he does.

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12: ABC News, I'm Dave Packer. President Trump and Chinese President Xi holding their second round of talks on the final day of their summit in Beijing.
13: We've made some fantastic trade deals, great for both countries.
12: Trump met Xi to tour the gardens of Zhongnanhai, the Chinese Communist Party leadership compound. Trade, tech, and Taiwan have been the key themes. Sources say that President Trump is expected to drop his $10 billion lawsuit against the Internal Revenue Service in exchange for the creation of a $1.7 billion fund to compensate allies who claim they were wrongfully targeted by the Biden administration. The Supreme Court Thursday ruling to preserve access by mail to the most commonly used abortion drug, mifepristone. The number of people monitored for hantavirus, now at least 41 in 12 states. Meanwhile, the American doctor who was reported to be testing positive for the virus in inconclusive testing now says he's tested negative and has been moved out of a biocontainment unit. This is ABC News. While many companies are moving away from flexible work-at-home arrangements, one tech company is embracing it.
14: San Francisco technology company Dropbox has no plans to return its workers to offices. The cloud storage provider adopted a virtual-first staffing model for all employees in 2020 and has refined it since. Dropbox chief people officer Melanie Rosenwasser says allowing staff members to work from anywhere helps the company attract and retain talent. Employees are free to create their own schedules outside of 4-hour blocks reserved for meetings. There are in-person events at least quarterly.
12: For the first time in 7 decades, Japanese automaker Honda has reported a yearly loss. Honda says it lost $2.7 billion thanks to its EV market. The automaker says that dwindling EV demand, as well as reversals in favorable EV policies in the U.S., were two factors that led to the profit losses. Honda says it will keep making EVs, as well as hybrid and gas-powered models. Dave Packer, ABC News.
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6: Here's your News Talk 1310 KNOX forecast. A wind advisory continues until 9 p.m. tomorrow night. A red flag warning continues until 9 p.m. tomorrow night. Mainly clear skies overnight with a low of 55. Winds out of the southwest 10 to 20 miles an hour. High temperatures reach up to 77. Friday, bright sunshine. Friday night, lows around 45. I'm meteorologist Megan Mulford on News Talk 1310 KNOX. Right now, it's 61 degrees.
7: Now, it's Red Eye Radio. Gary McNamara and Eric Harley talk about everything from politics to social issues and news of the day. Whether you're up late or you're just starting your day, welcome to the show from the Relief Factor Studios. This is Red Eye Radio.
8: All across America, we are Red Eye Radio. He is Eric Harley, and I'm Gary McNamara.
9: Hello.
8: Hey, well, this came out last night. I was looking at the New York Post, and you and I were just chatting about it briefly here in our pre-show meeting. It's the entire thing of in New York City,
9: yeah,
8: taxing second homes worth over, you know, $5 million or over,
9: right?
8: Second homes. And the amount of people that might leave because of it, mm-hmm, or excuse me, the amount of money that may leave because of it. Now you got Democrats in the state legislature up in arms. Has Hochul has released what she is going to do, because the trigger point for the new tax on luxury second homes in New York City could be lowered from $5 million now to $1 million of the property's assessed value, potentially squeezing even more homeowners. They finally spilled the details yesterday, revealing the convoluted two-phase plan that could ultimately lead to drastic changes to the city's property tax system. The so-called the tax would apply to second homes in condos and co-ops with assessed values exceeding $1 million, and 1, 2, and 3 and 1 to 3 family homes assessed at over $5 million.
9: Mm-hmm.
8: So now they're going after condos and co-ops exceeding $1 million.
9: Yeah.
8: The proposal first reported by the New York Times now also blindsided Democratic state lawmakers with whom Hochul has been engaged with never-ending budget negotiations, and his approval is necessary for the tax plan. The budget process is broken. It needs to be fixed. An exasperated state Senator Leroy Comrie, a Democrat from Queens, said, griping that lawmakers learned the proposal from the media instead of the governor. We should know these things. It shows a level of disrespect. Hochul's proposal is the latest concession to Democratic Socialist mayor and his lefty followers engaged on a tax hike crusade, mm-hmm, going after the rich. So, look, we're not surprised by any of it. It's like the whole thing with Seattle's, you know, 9.9%, you know, million dollar tax,
9: right,
8: on millionaires. It always comes down, you know. You and I we just mentioned it briefly yesterday, but there was a story out there. Remember how the left always used to talk about Sweden?
9: Mm-hmm. Yeah.
8: They don't talk, and it's like, why don't they talk about
9: We should be more like Sweden.
8: Yeah, and it's like, what happened to that?
10: Because remember?
8: Well, Sweden does it right. And what we always said was way back when the left was talking about it, which they're not anymore.
9: No.
8: It's because the middle class was paying a ton more taxes than the middle class pays here in the United States. You can't get it all done by taxing the rich. You have to go after the middle class, which is why they always go after corporate taxes. That's a way to tax the poor and the middle class.
9: Yeah.
8: That's how you do it.
9: Yep.
8: You know, it was funny because I saw Stossel reporting on the, you know, on the soda tax in Philadelphia, like 7 years after it went into effect.
9: Yeah. Yeah.
8: And he said, you know, people are still furious about it, but only about half the money goes for what it was originally intended to do.
9: Of course.
8: The rest is just thrown into the general fund.
9: Right. Robbing the coffers. Right.
8: But they make the point that it hits the poor the hardest.
9: Yeah.
8: That, you know, when it comes to soft drinks and things like that, it's a tax on the poor.
9: Right.
8: It affects the poor much more.
9: Right.
8: But that's why they love to, that the Democrat, I think that's, to me, you've got to look at the genius of Democrats. Because, and you may say, Gary, stop it, the genius. Look, they've been able to for a half a century. And I say a half a century that, you know, because that's when I started, you know, really, you know, 17, 18 years old, started paying attention to what's going on in the world.
9: Yeah.
8: And they've been selling corporate taxes to punish the companies for the longest time.
9: Yeah.
8: And and they keep doing it. And they got, and as I've said before, and I know I've repeated this a billion times, but I have to keep repeating it because it is mind-boggling that the Democrat politicians look at it and go, the people that vote for us are complete and total idiots.
9: Well, think about what they've done with their campaigns. After he promised to raise electricity prices, under my plan of cap and trade, electricity rates would necessarily skyrocket. And ran on a campaign called Hope and Change. They voted for him.
8: Yeah.
9: Look, the West Virginia Coal Miners Association endorsed him in the same year that he said, forget about what I say, in that same conversation with the San Francisco Chronicle, forget what I say about coal, whether it's good or bad. I'll force them to retrofit their operations, and they'll pass that on to the consumer, and that will bankrupt them.
8: Yeah.
9: And it did.
8: Yeah. And they voted. And
9: they endorsed him.
8: And it's just, it is just, and corporate taxes, and we know they pass it on to the consumer. And they're doing the same thing again with gasoline. A windfall's profit tax. It went fine. But if there's any example, if there's any pure example of how raising the cost of doing business is immediately impacting the consumer, it's gasoline prices.
9: Oh, yeah.
8: If they go up, that's why they go up and down and up and down.
9: Yeah.
8: I was thinking the other day when I went to fill up with gas that the pump is never what the LED sign says now.
9: Hmm.
8: Gas prices are changing so quickly they can't even keep up.
9: Hmm.
8: And I thought to myself, remember how they used to have somebody go up in a ladder and, you know, do that? That, you know, my gosh, those people would be working overtime all the time because the gas prices are changing so much based on, you know, what the fluctuation is.
9: I think it's a daily, I don't know what the law is, but I think it's a daily change. And people always ask, well, why is it that it doesn't come down as fast as it goes up? It's because that daily change, if it's limited to daily, and I believe it is, if it's limited to a daily change, that means they may be losing money on gasoline for a minute, and then they're going to have to recoup that long term. At the retailer level.
8: Right.
9: Yeah.
8: Yeah.
9: And it's.
8: But not once in the last 2 weeks has what the sign says matched what's on the pump.
9: Hmm.
8: Now, the pump is always cheaper. Hmm. It's always been cheaper, so I don't have any complaints.
9: Yeah, because if it's the other way around, you have a valid complaint. Yeah.
8: Right. So every time now it might be different for other people.
9: Yeah.
8: But I only fill up, you know, probably once a week each. I got two vehicles, so once a week with each one.
9: Right.
8: But that's just my experience. But I thought that was interesting. But on corporate taxes, they pass it on to the consumer. It hits the poor the most. It affects the poor and hurts the poor the most. And Democrats love it because they put basically a hidden tax, a stealth tax on the poor, and then they tell the poor, we're punishing these corporations, and the poor go, do it. It's like, you can't figure this out?
9: Right.
8: What is so hard to figure out? Why do you keep, and then they'll keep doubling down. You're wrong. You're wrong. I remember when the Democrats were saying, no, no, no, if we put a windfall profit tax on, that they won't pass on the cost.
9: Right.
8: And you and I said, well, wait a minute. Your argument is they're greedy.
9: Yeah.
8: I mean, none of it may, on a basic level, anybody in kindergarten would understand it.
9: No, because it's like they're going out of their way to be stupid.
8: Yeah. And it's just.
9: Yeah. They're saying
8: they're greedy.
9: And if we put a tax on them and increase their costs, they'll no longer be greedy.
8: Right. Well, they're greedy, so we need to tax them.
9: Yeah.
8: Yeah, but if they're greedy and you're going to tax them, then they're going to continue to be greedy. They're not going to not be greedy because you've increased the cost of doing business, because history shows that if they're greedy, whenever there's an increase in the cost of business, they raise the price of their product.
9: Right.
8: And it's just, I mean, that's the stuff that you just sit back and we go back to Obama in Houston, back when he was campaigning back in 2008. And it was that exact same thing. Our gas prices too high? Yay!
9: By the way, Houston's built on oil, for those that don't know, if you're not familiar.
8: That was the most amazing thing.
9: Yeah.
8: Our gas prices too high? Yay! Do you want me to lower them? Because I'll lower them. Yay! Because if I become president, I'll put a windfall profit tax on these oil companies. Yay! So he asked them, do you want the gas prices lower? And they all scream yes. He says, I'll lower them by raising them. Yay!
9: Yay!
8: I mean, what the hell do you do?
9: You know what I just thought of? Houston's old football team was the Oilers.
8: Yeah.
9: I was going to say you can't get away with this these days, but Edmonton still is the Oilers, right? In Canada.
8: Yeah, but I think they just fired their coach and everything, so it's...
9: Yeah, maybe they're going to change
8: the
9: name.
8: Oil thing isn't working out. It's all because of oil. It's all because of their name.
9: It's the sand oil.
8: Hey,
9: dirty oil.
8: If nobody else has to be logical like or connect... Say. If nobody has to be logical and connect any dots, we can do the same thing.
9: That's right.
8: we can
9: they're
8: be...
9: They're going to be the Edmonton windmills. The Edmonton solar panels. Oh, my gosh.
8: They never play at night.
9: Yeah.
8: Only day outdoor games.
9: Right.
8: Oh, man.
9: Oh, my gosh.
8: Just to know everybody on the left, we can be as stupid as you are.
9: Yeah. Exactly.
8: Yeah.
9: Speaking of teams, UNT right up the road. Mean Green. Go Mean Green. Well, Mean Green these days to me is pretty much the Green New Deal. There's your Mean Green. The entire promotion of everything they do is backwards, and they still won elections.
8: Yeah.
9: This is our frustration with the Republican Party. For the love of crap, how do you not put a single message together that is just plain and simple? All you have to do is point. That's all you got to do. And keep doing it. I mean, it's insane. Trump, when he gets back, is going to have to go meet with the other communist leader in New York City. Sit down and see what they're doing. You know, they've kind of been friendly. It's like him and President Xi. Is there a thing with communists? He's just trying to get in on the inside. Maybe, I don't know. But if you look at the way Mamdani is pulling this off with Hochul, by the way. And then their state legislators. Well, there needs to be more. We can't be doing. Yeah, well, you did it. There can be no excuses from any Democrats in office in New York State. Period. You're not going to rein in your governor, and you know it. And some of those legislators are actual friends with Mamdani. He knows them. That's why he knew he could do this. This is why he knew. And we said it then. We said it. I think we said it before he won. It was evident he was going to win. But he's got a lot of friends there at the state level, lawmakers. Hochul, you're not in control.
8: Well, you know, when we look at it, because it's very, you and I for years, how many liberals used to communicate with us and tell us, but Sweden, we go, yeah, but Sweden pays a lot more, the middle class. It doesn't matter. Remember how they're always happy.
9: Yeah.
8: Happy.
9: Right. Yeah.
8: Remember that, the happy index, which by the way is the dumbest index.
9: Yeah. Right. Yeah,
8: because exactly. what does it mean to be happy?
9: Right.
8: I don't expect, anybody who expects that the state is going to make them happy, I don't know what to say to you.
9: Right.
8: All I expect from the state is to protect my rights. I want freedom.
9: Right.
8: Because if there's freedom, if we live in a free society, if we live in a democratic, constitutional republic, capitalist, you know, free market country, then opportunity will be there for me.
9: Well,
8: I've never expected a handout. I don't want a handout.
9: No.
8: I want freedom and I want an opportunity. I'll take care of my own happiness. But the entire thing about being happy, apparently they weren't in Sweden because everything has changed over the last decade.
9: Mm-hmm.
8: Today, remember, well, they provide all the health care and everything is great and wonderful.
9: Oh, yeah.
8: Today, nearly half of primary health care clinics are privately owned, many now by private equity firms in Sweden.
9: Wow.
8: Sweden.
9: I didn't even know they had private equity firms in Sweden.
8: One in three public high schools is now privately run, up from 20% in 2011. That's more than in the United States.
9: Yeah.
8: Yep. School operators are now listed on the stock exchange in Sweden.
9: Wow.
8: Additionally, Sweden's market-oriented reforms have transformed it into an investment hub. Sweden's economy is expected to grow around 2% a year through 2030, much greater than its industrialized European neighbors like France and Germany. Even more impressive is what Sweden is doing with its newfound wealth, shrinking the size of the state. Sweden has lowered its overall tax burden, reduced its health care and welfare expenditures, and created incentives for private sector actors and charities to take on what were once government mandates.
9: Wow.
8: So now, if anybody in the left calls, we're going to say, we can use it now.
9: why can't we be more like Sweden?
8: Yeah. Get Schumer in there. Somebody ask him, Schumer, why can't we be more like Sweden? AOC, why can't we be more like Sweden?
9: Right. But again, you're talking about a party whose rules change all the time, every day. You talk about changes at the gas pump. The rule book for the liberals changes by the minute. It changes by, and they don't have to make sense, and they still win elections.
8: We are Red Eye Radio.
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8: We're on Red Eye Radio. He is Eric Carlin. I'm Gary McNamara. Coming up on the bottom of the hour, the most bizarre audio yesterday. The perfect example of why it is impossible to communicate with somebody on the left. And this was the hearing yesterday before the House, and you had the Fairfax County attorney that was on.
9: Yeah.
8: And wait till you hear. And what they hit him on was in his website, which is his campaign website. It's been up for 6 years, where he said, you know, our office will take immigration consequences into account when making prosecuting decisions. If two people commit the same crime, but one's punishment includes deportation, that's a perversion of justice and not a reflection of the values of Fairfax County. That's what he had on his website. Mm-hmm. He took it off. Wait till you hear what he, how he attempts to justify it. And it's just, and Jim Jordan is doing the questioning. It's the most bizarre thing. And we'll have it coming up following the bottom of the hour. Also, we'll get to, you know, Trump's trip to China. It was interesting because when I was coming in, I did a bunch of reading before I came in and was driving here, and I'm like, I don't know. It, you know, it's, I don't know what's going to come out of it.
0: Yeah.
8: You know, it's all words right now. We'll see what the action is.
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6: Here's your News Talk 1310 KNOX forecast. A wind advisory continues until 9 p.m. tonight. A red flag warning continues until 9 p.m. tonight. Clear skies overnight with lows around 55. Winds out of the southwest 10 to 20 miles an hour. Sunny skies again Friday. Daytime highs approaching 77. Mainly clear skies Friday night 46. I'm meteorologist Megan Mulford on News Talk 1310 KNOX. Right now, 60.
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7: And he is Eric Harley, and I'm Gary McNamara. 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
7: Well, it was bizarre in Congress yesterday. You had Fairfax Commonwealth Attorney Steve Descano, who, well, I don't have to put any adjectives forward or anything here. I did see one headline. He had a tough time defending the things that he believes, and this is all about, you know, the lax treatment of illegal immigrants.
15: Yeah.
7: Know, with that, you know, and the whole sanctuary city thing. And one of the things that came down to, and this was, this probably was the one that destroyed him the most. Mm-hmm. There were a ton of different things, mm-hmm. and they had, you know, they had a mother who was the mother of a victim who was murdered by an illegal immigrant on his watch. And this was House Judiciary Committee Chairman Jim Jordan confronting Descano about a now-deleted statement on the prosecutor's website that said our office will take immigration consequences into

0: the question would be, why did you delete that?
1: Right.
0: If that's what you believe, defend it. Here we go. All right.
1: Okay.
0: Get ready for this.
1: All right.
0: Sit back, grab your popcorn. Don't yell too loud.
1: Right.
0: By the way, I get that from even my friends will sit there and go, I listen to your podcast and I'm screaming. They go at me and they go, no, the idiots that you play.
1: Yeah. And if you're listening to our podcast, by the way, grab your popcorn, your cigar, and your booze.
0: Yeah. Yes. Well, yeah. It is daytime.
1: Yeah. Yeah. Exactly.
0: Well, really,
1: it's
0: no,
1: 5 o'clock.
0: No. Because that, again, that's the soft bigotry of the real first shift, which is the third shift.
1: Yeah.
0: You know, we go back, it's like 15 years ago.
1: Mm-hmm.
0: When I got home early in the morning.
1: Mm-hmm.
0: And it's snowing out.
1: Yeah.
0: And I grab a lawn chair.
1: Mm-hmm.
0: And it was beautiful snow coming down.
1: Yeah, because you've never seen snow.
0: Not much down here. And it was no wind. It was that real light. It was a
1: You're
0: lot.
1: A survivor of blizzard of 77.
0: Exactly.
1: For those that don't know, by the way.
0: Yes. And so, I mean, but it's coming down. As the History Channel called it, the wrath of God. And
1: yeah,
0: it was.
1: Yeah, yeah.
0: But here, it's beautiful. Big snowflakes coming down about an inch. It was perfect out. Mm. And the lighting and everything else, it was still dark out.
1: Mm-hmm.
0: And I think it was probably about 5:30 in the morning.
1: Yeah.
0: So I grab a lawn chair, a glass of wine, and there I am sitting in my driveway. And my neighbor comes out to take out his garbage. And there I am. And he says, what are you doing? Sitting here drinking a glass of wine. And he just thought for a moment. He goes, well, this is your evening, isn't it? And I went, yeah. And he goes, okay.
1: Yeah.
0: It's justified.
1: Yeah. What's with all the questions? What are you, a cop?
0: What are you, a cop?
1: Drinking straight from the bottle.
0: The
1: case may be.
0: Did I say I had a glass?
1: Yeah.
0: No, I was straight from the bottle.
1: It was a large glass. It was a mason jar filled with wine.
0: As Eric said, he doesn't drink at all. I'm Ed McMahon. I'm kidding.
1: Hello.
0: But here's this exchange back and forth. We'll just play it and enjoy. Here we go.
1: Okay.
2: This guy murdered somebody, and I'm asking you, why did you change your website?
3: Well, do you not want me to talk to you about the actual case?
2: I want you to answer the first question I said.
3: Which was about the case.
2: Why did you change your website?
3: Well, sir, because the website is not my policy. My policy,
2: this is your campaign website where you said our office will take immigration consequences into account when making charging and plea decisions. Immigration consequences were certainly part of the game here, part of the issue here with Mr. Morales-Ortiz.
3: No, they weren't.
2: You decided
3: they absolutely were not. You are assuming something that is in fact untrue. Because you are misrepresenting my policies. My policies do not say that we do not prosecute people.
2: Well, if you're proud of your policies, why'd you change your website?
3: Because that's not my policy. As I told you, sir, that is a campaign statement that I made before I was Commonwealth Attorney.
2: It had been up for 6 years, a week after we send you a letter saying we want you to come testify. Shazam! You change it.
3: Because I could not.
2: Is that coincidental?
3: Because I could not believe that people were so obtuse that they could not realize what the difference between a campaign statement and an actual office policy is.
2: So when you make campaign statements, those aren't true? You're not being honest with your voters?
3: That's not what I'm saying at all, sir.
2: Sure sounded like it.
3: What I'm saying.
2: Sure sounded like it.
3: That's absolutely not. What I'm saying is that when you.
2: You still haven't told me why you took it down. You still haven't told me why you took it down.
3: Because I was hoping to come here to talk about my office policies, not be distracted by a campaign statement that was
2: distracted
3: a year before I was actually Commonwealth
2: Attorney General
3: and had any cases that were mine.
2: This is almost laughable. This is your policy. You said it right here. You told the voters, if you elect me, I will take into account immigration consequences when making charging and plea decisions.
3: This is my policy, not what you have in your hand.
2: Oh, okay. So what you said to the voters is not real. Doesn't count.
3: No, sir. What I'm saying is that as an
0: that's exactly why you can't argue with a liberal.
1: Yeah, right.
0: For 6 years, he had it up. And again, our office, the policy, our office will take immigration consequences into account when making prosecuting decisions. Quote, if two people, and that's a quote, then this is another quote. If two people commit the same crime, but only one's punishment includes deportation, that's a perversion of justice and not a reflection of the values of Fairfax County. And his argument is that's a campaign statement that I've kept up during my entire run as the prosecuting attorney of Fairfax County. When you called me in, I took it off because I couldn't believe, as he said, quote, that anybody would be so obtuse to not understand the

0: difference between a campaign promise and the reality of what I'm doing now.
1: Reminds me of the judge in the Rachel Maddow thing. Remember that? The judge saying,
0: yeah.
1: Well, nobody thinks anything that happens on her show is true.
0: If people don't remember it, it was a defamation lawsuit against Rachel Maddow.
1: Yeah.
0: And it was an Obama judge.
1: Yeah.
0: It was an Obama appointed judge that said, basically, nobody in their right mind would ever believe that anything that Rachel Maddow says is the truth.
1: Right.
0: It's just opinion. No, not the truth. Yeah, it's not based in fact.
1: Right.
0: Yeah. Nobody would ever be under the impression that it's fact at all. God, that was hilarious.
1: Oh, but my gosh.
0: The same thing here. It's like, no.
1: No, that's a campaign promise. Those aren't real.
0: Right. Those are campaign promises.
1: Mean Nobody means a campaign promise. Come on.
0: Because the answer should be, I used to think that, but I don't anymore, right?
1: Exactly.
0: Didn't even say that.
1: Right.
0: The point was he's trying to make is, and he used the word obtuse to Jordan.
1: Right.
0: Nobody would be so obtuse to think that a campaign promise that I have kept on my website for 6 years is any indication of what I would actually do from what I promised I would do. And I kept on my campaign website for the last 6 years. And I took it off because I couldn't believe that anybody would be so obtuse to not understand the difference between what I promised to do and what I'm actually doing.
1: Yeah. That's how I describe Jim Jordan. Obtuse.
0: Oh, God. And that's why you want the example of why you can't argue with the liberal. That's it. It just goes, in circles.
1: That's it. No, that is and they're constantly chasing their tail. This is what they do. The whole Fauci exchange between Rand Paul and Fauci, we talked about this with everything this week about it. Look, it's they know they're just going to be squirrely. All they do is play bop-a-mole. That's it. They run around in circles. They're not going to answer the question. Now, Jim Jordan's a great guy to be asking questions. We had an issue, and I think we mentioned this yesterday, when Rand Paul was questioning Fauci, who said, well, forget about it. Forget about what you call it, whether it's gain of function or gardening. We don't care what you call it. Was there any effort to enhance this virus to make it more dangerous to humans using taxpayer money? Yes or no? Now, that's the issue we had with Rand Paul, that he essentially didn't get to that point of ever doing that. I think he's smart enough to, but he didn't do it. Not in that setting. The problem that you're always going to have is that, you know, well, he's got a Nazi tattoo, but that was a long time ago when he got it.
0: Well, no, he was angry.
1: Yeah.
0: He was, and that's where we came to the realization that if you're angry, if you're an angry Nazi, the Democrats will accept you.
1: Right.
0: Which then we had to assume if you're a happy Nazi, even though we don't know many instances of happy Nazis.
1: I think it might be an interesting band name and also the world's worst band name, the Happy Nazis.
0: Opening for the Sex Pistols on their 2026 tour. I saw the Sex Pistols are
1: going to do a tour.
0: Yeah, but Johnny.
1: He's not there.
0: Johnny Rotten's not there.
1: Oh.
0: And he's the other guy. What was it? Sid Vicious?
1: Yeah.
0: He's dead. But I mean, it's like, if Johnny Rotten's not singing.
1: Well, Johnny Rotten also changed his name to Johnny far past his expiration date.
0: Oh, no, he's Johnny Conservative.
1: Mm-hmm. That's the problem. You can't be a...
0: Well, but
1: didn't we find out the punk bands were conservatives?
0: Yeah,
1: the Ramones.
0: One of the Ramones was, yeah.
1: Yeah,
0: I was Ramones.
1: Right, supported Bush.
0: Well, but again, it's the whole point. Rage against the machine is rage with the machine.
1: Yes.
0: The revolutionaries of today want to be a part of the machine that controls society.
1: Right.
0: To me, and this is one thing that I've talked about it before, to me, rock and roll was always about the individual.
1: Yeah.
0: Rock and roll to me, well, Free Bird.
1: Mm-hmm. Yeah.
0: It wasn't Consensus Bird.
1: Right. Well,
0: won't you consensus bird?
1: Paul Rogers Band named the band after it. Free.
0: Free. Exactly. I will tell you this, though. Listening to Biscano trying to argue with Jim Jordan there, I didn't think there would be anything worse than Representative Huffman yesterday when we played that audio cut when he was talking to Secretary of Interior.
1: Yeah.
0: And Beggs was trying to make the point that if solar panels don't work, you could run a city on batteries.
1: Mm-hmm.
0: And then in his ignorant arrogance, that's the only thing only label I can have for that, is he requested to enter into the record the amazing new technology that apparently the secretary is unaware of, and it's a battery.
1: Yeah.
0: I mean, I never thought anything could be as stupid as that this week. We just found it.
1: Yeah. Obtuse.
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0: He is Eric Harley, and I'm Gary McNamara. So, yeah, that was just mind-boggling yesterday. But I think it's important to play all the audio. You know, notice I was reading somebody who said, really, the mainstream media didn't cover that hearing at all. It's because you can't defend it. It's like, why didn't the Democrats show up whistleblower for, going after Fauci?
1: Yeah.
0: Because they can't argue with him.
1: Right.
0: If the Democrats believe they can demonize, even if they don't have a point, a lot of times they'll show up if they can just, attempt to destroy you.
1: Yeah.
0: But in those cases when the mainstream media doesn't cover something, there's a reason they don't cover it. And if Democrats don't show up, it's because they don't believe that they can demonize the witness.
1: Yeah, exactly. Right.

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7: ABC News, I'm Dave Packer. President Trump and Chinese President Xi holding their second round of talks on the final day of their summit in Beijing. Trump met Xi to tour the gardens at Zhongnanhai, the Chinese Communist Party leadership compound. The two met over tea before a working lunch. Trade, Taiwan, and tech, the key themes. CIA Director John Ratcliffe made a surprise visit to Cuba Thursday as the Trump administration enforces an oil blockade on the Caribbean island nation. ABC's Matt Rivers.
8: An ongoing U.S. oil embargo has Cuba's power grid near collapse, with massive blackouts near daily across the island. President Trump has repeatedly threatened military action against Cuba if the government there does not undertake significant reforms.
7: The Supreme Court preserving broad access to the abortion pill mifepristone without an in-person visit to the doctor. This keeps on hold a lower court order that would have restricted the drug's availability as litigation over FDA safety regulations continue. This is ABC News. Health officials are tracking potential exposures to the hantavirus, and some weren't on the cruise ship where the hantavirus outbreak originated.
9: The number of Americans being monitored following that deadly hantavirus outbreak on a cruise ship growing to at least 41, while that sick passenger in France remains in intensive care, relying on an artificial lung to survive. At least a dozen states now tracking 25 passengers from that ship, as well as an additional 16 people who the CDC says were not on the cruise, but may have been exposed to an infected person during travel, including on flight.
10: flights.
7: ABC's Victor Oquendo. Three of the largest cell phone companies in the U.S. say they'll team up to get rid of dead zones. AT&T, T-Mobile, and Verizon say in a statement they'll tap into satellite networks to fill in the gaps, particularly in rural areas. Might not even be summer officially yet, but the schedule for the 2026 NFL season is out. It's starting with a rematch of the Super Bowl, the New England Patriots against the Seattle Seahawks on September 9th. Next day, 49ers play the Rams in Melbourne, Australia. Dave Packer, ABC News.
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25: Here's your News Talk 1310 KNOX forecast, brought to you by Ag Country. A wind advisory continues until 9 p.m. tonight. A red flag warning continues until 9 p.m. tonight. Lows level off around 55 overnight under clear skies, southwesterly winds 10 to 20 miles an hour. Bright sunshine expected again Friday, daytime highs approaching 77. I'm meteorologist Megan Mulford on News Talk 1310 KNOX. Currently 58.
1: Now, it's Red Eye Radio. Gary McNamara and Eric Harley talk about everything from politics to social issues and news of the day. Whether you're up late or you're just starting your day, welcome to the show. From the Relief Factor Studios, this is Red Eye Radio.
0: all across America. We are Red Eye Radio. He is Eric Harmy, and I'm Gary McNamara. Good morning. You know, I love on both sides the influencers out there, and when you get to social media, the cheerleaders.
2: Yeah, yeah.
0: You know,
2: yeah.
0: Listen to this. This is from this Instagram Republican Army. Are you ready for this?
2: Okay.
0: Holy, with exclamation marks.
2: Yeah.
0: Chinese President Xi has agreed to the following wins for Trump on Iran. Give the U.S. anything Trump needs. Buy more soybeans. Buy more USA oil. Buy more LNG. Buy 200 Boeing jets. Trump never stops fighting for us. Maybe a tad optimistic.
2: Well, yeah. I mean, look.
0: No, because let me play this first.
2: Okay, then, all right, go ahead.
0: And then there's this with Sean Hannity.
2: Yeah, okay.
0: All right,
2: okay.
0: Last night. Here we go. All right. Because there's that, and then there's that. Okay. Here we go.
2: All right.
3: Well, I would assume I'm in Beijing if I wanted to buy property near one of their military installations. Mm. I don't think President Xi.
4: No, they wouldn't let you. I don't. Look, it's not that I love it. You want to see farm prices drop? You want to see farmers lose a lot of money? Just take that out of the market. But they've had a lot of land for a long time. Obama did nothing about it. They bought a lot of it during the Obama administration. He did nothing about it. As far as the students, it's 500,000 students. They come, good students. I could tell them, I don't want any students, is a very insulting thing to say to a country.
0: And this Republican posted that going, what in holy hell? Uh-huh. Now Trump's saying it's good to have 500,000 foreign Chinese students in the U.S. Yeah. And for the China to purchase U.S. farmland? Otherwise, colleges and prices will collapse? It's like, wow. And he's afraid of insulting a country? The one I saw yesterday was, and by the way, growing up on the border, you know, the Trump can act tough towards China and then act friendly towards China, and can do things like this. We should have done this with Canada a long time ago. And I'll say this about Trump. One of Trump's worst mistakes, one of the worst things was when he went after Canada. Hmm. And when he went after Canada and said Canada is unfair, involved in unfair trading practices and the deal that we have sucks, he is the one that created that sucky deal. Trump and Trump alone. If the trade deals with Canada sucks, it's totally on Trump. He is the one. He is the only one that was involved in approving USMCA, which then went to Congress and was approved. Excuse me. He's the one that created it and initially approved it, which then went to Congress. If there's a problem with trade with Canada, Trump created it.
2: And if you're making the allegation that Canada isn't following that trade agreement,
0: yeah,
2: that would make the case.
0: And that wasn't the case.
2: That's not the case.
0: No, not the case. Trump is solely responsible for any bad trade deal we have with Canada. So the right move should have said, okay, there were some things that we did that we might not, we shouldn't have done. We need to have negotiations with them. And to sit there, and I understand the problems that Canada has. I don't like where Canada's going on free speech.
2: Oh, no, no. I think when the president and Vice President Vance basically told other nations, and these are friendly nations, hold on a second. Because, again, the idea is we've given countless lives to defend free speech. You're putting people away for practicing free speech. We've got a problem.
0: And that's where you have negotiations. But to do what he did when he created what he says is a problem with Canada. I don't necessarily believe it is, but I'm going by what he said. He demonized Canada for a trade deal that Trump only created himself. It was Trump and Trump's people that did the deal. He should be, if he thinks it sucks, he should say, I created a sucky deal.
2: Yeah, what we did isn't working.
0: Yeah, what we did.
2: We need to go back to the table.
0: Well, no, use the same language you're using against Canada.
2: Mm-hmm.
0: What I did sucked. I think that's one of the worst things that Trump has done is in the relationship with Canada. I know they're liberal, But the liberals in the United States are just as whacked as liberals in Canada. It's something that you deal with. You see what's going on with Alberta wanting to secede. They've got the signatures to secede. There's a great debate going on, and I know. I still have relatives in Canada. So many of them are as conservative as conservatives in the United States.
2: Does that mean we get the Edmonton Oilers? Is it?
0: But I mean, no, but there was no reason, you know, you could have had a change. You could have had a change in Canada and Poilievre could have won. And you could have had the conservatives won. It was Trump's demonization of Canada that turned that tide in that election.
2: And the relationship between Poilievre and Trump.
0: And Trump, yeah. But if you listen to Poilievre, think if you're a conservative, you're like, oh, yeah, that's what I want in Canada. And he demonized them for what he did. He alone did it. It's one of the worst things that Trump has done, which is destroy our relationship with Canada.
2: And we're okay with 500,000 Chinese students.
0: Yeah.
2: And
0: so it's, you know,
2: and China buying farmland.
0: Yeah. And so, like I said, but everything else, I mean, I have no idea what's going on. I mean, the big thing is, you know, whether you get these deals. I mean, it was, we've looked at all the investment, and it was really interesting because when the analysis was done, when Trump said all this investment's coming, there's barely been no more investment, but there's always investment in the United States. Why? Because of our trade imbalance.
2: Yeah.
0: There's huge investment.
2: The money has to come back here.
0: Right. There's a huge investment in the United States from all other countries, including China, because they got American dollars. They got to do something with them. So they invest them back. They invest them back here. But there has been no, you know, massive increase in investment. And when you talk about investment, because that's one thing, they're going to invest. So you're going to bring with all. And the thing is, it's the timing, too, with all the Chinese spies. And yeah, we know there, right. How many conservative.
2: The former mayor that was found out to be a spy.
0: How many conservative articles, yeah, I've read just in the last 10 days saying we've got a China spy problem here,
2: right,
0: in the United States. And there's a president going, no, they need to. One of the biggest things conservatives have gone crazy about is buying all the farmland. And Trump's like, well, they got to buy the farmland. Otherwise, everything would crash. And we need to have the 500,000 students, because that's another thing he made. Otherwise, colleges would go out of business if we didn't have the 500,000. Chinese. There is no consistency at times to his message, as we know.
2: Well, and I don't like the tone to change to justify China's activity from the same president who wanted to go after China in his first term.
0: Yeah. Now, the one thing is that now this may be a positive, though. He had the CEOs over there, as we said, yes, this could be a huge positive. This could be a total positive of what Trump is doing, which is you're building a relationship. If you're going to be doing business, because he says they're here to make deals, and we said this yesterday, if they're here to make deals, you can't be tariffing everything from China. So has the president given up on tariffs? These are the questions that I would ask him.
2: Right. Right.
0: If they've promised all this investment, what do they want in return? Now, you can make the case they don't want anything in return because they're going to invest anyway because there's a huge trade imbalance still with China. And so they're going to be investing in the United States to begin with. They're still going to be doing it. Everybody we have a trade imbalance with invests in the United States. Every single country does.
2: But are they offering anything in return?
0: Yeah.
2: If you're going to make that case, are you still going to stand on your tariffs? Maybe the answer may be yes. I don't know.
0: That we don't know. I mean, there's a lot of questions on it. And so much of this is just, as we all know, when you go over there, it's performative.
2: Yeah, right. And he's invited Xi to be, he's going to host him in September.
0: Yeah. And I'm from, I'm from the, I don't trust China at all.
2: No, I don't for a second.
0: I don't trust China at all.
2: For a second.
0: Not at all.
2: Again, I don't know where the plus is, except for in China. I don't know where the political plus is, where the political win is for you when you say things like it's only 500,000 students.
0: No,
2: and
0: no,
2: it's okay that they buy farmland. All right,
0: let's forget about any type of economic win, or let's go strictly to political win.
2: Yeah, exactly.
0: That's the best. But there is no political win.
2: None.
0: By saying, I think it's good to have 500,000 foreign Chinese students in here, especially with everything, with, you know, with the whole Swalwell thing coming back up again and more Chinese spies, as we know, and conservative media out there saying we've got a Chinese spy problem here in the United States.
2: Yes.
0: And he's like, well, you know, if I told them they can't have 500,000 foreign Chinese students over here, you know, that's an insult. We'll hurt their feelings. What?
2: Are you kidding me?
0: It's coming from Trump. What the hell is that about?
2: Yeah, right. He's worried about feelings.
0: Yeah. Now he may reverse it tomorrow, as we know. Maybe completely reverse tomorrow when conservatives go, what the hell are you doing?
2: Yeah. Well, it doesn't.
0: And what are you saying? They should be buying if they didn't buy our farmland, it happened. So are you saying Obama did a good thing?
2: Well, I'm telling you right now, that Chinese balloon doesn't float over Montana.
0: I mean, it's bizarre.
2: Well, it's honestly with the balloon thing. Well, it's part of a Chinese balloon festival. Huh? Well, it's the kind of answer I expect from Joe Biden. That's the difference. I don't want to insult China, you know, the thing. Who cares about insulting China?
0: Yeah.
2: Yeah. Where? Tell me where political win
0: look,
2: is.
0: What came now? That's not good politically. But the other thing that came out of it was, you know, is any of this going to happen unless we allow China to take over Taiwan? Are any of these great things that China promised all contingent on? You need to stay out of it if we go into Taiwan.
2: No, because that was the gauntlet that Xi put on the table.
0: That he put on the exactly so.
2: That was it. We thought it was related to CBS News, but apparently and Rubio, it was about them taking over Taiwan.
0: And Rubio said, well, that's not going to happen.
2: No.
0: You know, there would be a problem if you did that. So if that's still there, is everything else just window dressing would be my question.
2: Right.
0: And there's a great chance that it's all window dressing. It's all
2: 100% window dressing.
0: It's all performative
2: arts.
0: Yep. Because do I really believe that if Trump's advisor sat down with him, you think it's a good idea to 500,000 to be promoting his people? You think it's the Republicans with the election coming up here?
2: Well,
0: you think it's really a good thing to be talking about the fact that we need to have 500,000 foreign Chinese students over with all the news of Chinese spies and what you know already about what China is doing over here? You think you can sell that to the American public? And with all the outrage about Chinese buying farmland, that you can justify it now? Because of the trade imbalance, they've got to invest.
2: Yeah. Right.
0: They've got to invest, you know, in something relating to America. They've got no choice to do that. Because they get the dollars, we get, you know, we get the product. Now, the trade imbalance with China, trade is down between China and the United States, but the trade imbalance overall hasn't changed really at all in the last year.
2: Mm-hmm.
0: Trade imbalance still the same. The tariffs haven't changed that.
2: Mm-hmm.
0: As we know, we've gone through the figures already
2: on
0: the show. So I don't, the thing with it, I don't know what Trump's umbrella goal is with China.
2: Well, I don't either, especially on the Western Hemisphere front, right? If you think about what's going on with Cuba, if you think about Trump's talk about Greenland and everything else, and, you know, well, the mission is to make sure that we can have a secure Western Hemisphere. Well, okay, so the question is, does that include more investment in land in the U.S. by communist China?
0: What I get, though, that because this is the one miscalculation, but I think it's always been there from China, from every single one of their premiers since I've been alive and probably going back. They're under the impression, the delusion, that the United States is a failing country, is on a country going downhill and China's still going uphill. They believe they have the entire advantage over the United States.
2: Yeah.
0: That is inaccurate. That is a delusion that Xi has. That is not true.
2: Yeah, I agree.
0: Do we have problems?
2: Nope. Yeah.
0: But do they have problems? Yeah.
2: Oh, much greater problems. Yeah. Yep.
0: They're much more dependent on exports than we are.
2: Right.
0: Not that exports aren't important. We can, if we lost our exports, you know, this is why we don't like the trade representative saying, well, you know, we need to have tariffs because every company should just produce what's needed in their own country.
2: Right.
0: Well, you're just, and I would laugh because now they just said, well, they're going to buy from Boeing. They were probably going to buy from Boeing anyway.
2: Thanks to a budget that it wasn't talked about during the meeting, but thanks to a budget shortfall, President Xi of China is asking Hochul for $8 billion.
0: You know, but yeah, that's part of the delusion that they had, the Chinese have, that we're a failing, you know, economic state, and we are not.
2: No.
0: We are Red Eye Radio.
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6: Producers over the next few weeks will be surveyed by USDA, with their answers making up the data within several June-issued reports, including
7: the acreage report. That is the report that tells us how many acres of the various crops producers actually planted for this upcoming season. But also we've got grain stocks and rice stocks reports being released.
6: Lance Hodig of the National Agricultural Statistics Service says those reports will be issued on June 30th. And that data from the survey is the lone source of planted acreage estimates, with Farm Service Agency acreage certification and geospatial information not yet available. Meanwhile, surveys are also being conducted for the latest quarterly hogs and pigs report, scheduled for release in late June as well. Producers can respond to the June agricultural surveys online at agcounts.usda.gov, by phone, or by mail. I'm Rod Bain reporting for the U.S. Department of Agriculture in Washington, D.C.
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6: We are on our radio. Hey, Eric Carlin. I'm Gary McNamara. Well, when Trump gets back and next week, a lot of it's going to be, OK, what are we going to do with Iran? You know, I want to play this audio. I don't know when this was. I don't know if this was in the last couple of days or a month ago or whatever. But this was CENTCOM Commander Admiral Brad Cooper talking about Iran. You know, we've talked about how many times Iran has actually attacked the United States and that we have been at war with them.
7: Yeah.
6: It's been going on for 49 years.
7: Yeah.
6: But how has it accelerated? Listen to this because I think this is fascinating testimony.
8: How long have you been familiar with Iran and its leadership and its attacks against the United States?
9: I've studied it or been a part of it for the better part of three decades, particularly acutely in the last 5 years.
8: And leading up to February 28th, months prior to that, what was jarring to you that you saw different than what had been for those many decades that you've been involved?
9: I think it's important to note just in the 30 months before Epic Fury commenced, Iran and its proxies had been attacking U.S. service members and diplomats about 350 times.
8: Can you repeat
9: about
8: that?
9: About every third day, Iran and its proxies attacked American service members 350 times in the Middle East.
8: I don't think that Americans were aware of that in the 30 months that they had attacked Americans or their service members 350 times. Does that surprise you that I would say that? That I don't believe that everyday American going to work knew that?
9: It's disappointing, but between the actions of proxies in Iraq and Syria, as well as the Houthis, that's simply the fact of what happened.
6: There you go. And that's why they've got to resolve this.
7: Yeah.
6: Yes. The delay just can't keep going on week after week after week after week.
7: No.

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9: lights
10: happy about
9: and then take
10: it.
9: The next left.
10: I don't really
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10: she's
9: more
10: happy,
9: blocks
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9: there.
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10: anyway,
9: on the right.
10: That's
9: I'll
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12: Here's your News Talk 1310 KNOX forecast brought to you by Ag Country. A wind advisory continues until 9 p.m. tonight. A red flag warning continues until 9 p.m. tonight. Lows level off around 55 overnight under clear skies, southwesterly winds 10 to 20 miles an hour. Bright sunshine expected again Friday, daytime highs approaching 77. I'm meteorologist Megan Mulford on News Talk 1310 KNOX. Right now, 60.
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17: We are Red Eye Radio. He is Eric Carlin. I'm Gary McNamara. I was just looking at this here. I don't buy the numbers.
18: Okay.
17: Right. Fox Business had this. How much do you need to retire? A state-by-state breakdown. American of all ages are facing an affordability concern, with retirees on fixed incomes in particular feeling the strain. A study by Moneyline analyzed the monthly savings needed to retire comfortably across states after accounting for the national average expenses for retired households, as well as whether the retiree would have Social Security income when the retiree began saving for retirement. The report found that the state with the highest annual cost of living for retirees was Hawaii, with an annual cost of $90,752 for necessities and $181,000 for a comfortable cost of living based on the analysis.
15: Define comfortable. You know, I mean, are we talking vacations? Are we talking, you know, what are you talking
17: okay,
15: about?
17: Okay, because this would be, they have, the list I have just has the necessities, okay? Florida was $44,000 for necessities, $88,000 for the comfortable cost of living.
15: All right.
17: Okay, they say, declining to $63,000 with Social Security income in the mix. I don't understand what that means.
15: That you would only need income from investments of $63,000 if you combine it with Social Security.
17: Oh, okay. If you're Social Security in the mix. Okay. Yeah. All right. So this is just okay. You're just counting the cost. You don't add Social Security in because if you work part time, just give me what the cost is. For necessities.
15: Yeah, right.
17: You're making it sound like Social Security is.
15: Well, it is. I mean, it does happen. People will move. They'll retire and they'll move to an area that's less expensive. My neighbor, Tim, very liberal neighbor, but a nice guy, great guy, lived directly across the street from me. And he worked from home. He was a tech guy, worked from home, and his wife worked for Southwest Airlines. 4 years, and she got to the point where she was going to retire, and he could continue working from home anywhere, of course. And they decided to move to New Mexico, just outside of Albuquerque. And they said, cost of living, beautiful area, much lower cost of living. And with Tim still working and her retirement, they were going to be very, very comfortable. And they said, you know, that's why we did it. You and I know a person who for a time actually moved down to Mexico. Some Americans will do that because it's a much lower cost of living. I wouldn't recommend it these days. But you think about this and it really comes down to cost of living.

0: the comfortable cost of living just over $76,000. Okay. Now, that's just actually the expenses. They throw in the Social Security if you get Social Security, which would bring it down, and that would be what extra you would need to, you know, to survive.
1: Right.
0: To me, I don't care about that.
1: Yeah, people can figure that out. Give me the entire cost.
0: Yeah, just tell me the necessity. And but you brought up, you know, what is it to live comfortably? And it's like, well, what's the definition of that? Right. I have the definition of that for me personally. Yeah. For me,
1: right.
0: And I was in the a conversation yesterday. I went in, you know, I went in, or 2 days ago, I went in to get my car serviced. And I know one of the salespeople, and I walk into the showroom to see if she's there, and somebody else comes up. And I want to say this first off, that I realize how I have changed in my life. Because unless I was going to go in and buy a vehicle and knew exactly what I was going to spend, I would never walk into a showroom. I don't want to be hassled.
1: Right.
0: And now I outtalk the salesperson.
1: Funny you say that.
0: I have no fear of walking into a showroom anymore. I have no fear of any salesman, you know, talking to any salesperson at all, because I know what I want, and I have no problem going, nah, I don't think so. Yeah. And I walked out yesterday just laughing, and I just went, my God, I've become my father.
1: Yeah.
0: Because my father would talk to everybody. I remember going.
1: Oh, my dad buying a truck. Because my dad loves to buy vehicles. All of my life, my dad would buy, and he'd make sure that we had a dependable family vehicle. Occasionally, he bought it when we were living in San Antonio. He bought a Carmen Ghia, the little Carmen Ghia sports car, you know, for just a few minutes. I mean, it's fun to drive. We didn't keep it long. But he would always have he always wanted to have a dependable vehicle, a newer vehicle. He didn't let it age long, lifelong Ford guy. But I still love him. But I'm just joking. But he would go through the entire, you know, thing every single time. And I negotiated a deal. He was going to buy a truck, but it was down here. It was where I live, a couple hours away. And I said, Dad, here's what I told the guy. And he goes, well, I'm proud of you. I said, what? Because I was disappointed. Because we didn't reach an agreement. And I said, you know, I was frustrated. He goes, don't be. He said, you did the right thing. Because there was no way I was going to pay what they were asking. And I told you where my line was and let you do your negotiating. And you did a good job, because we weren't going to pay that. Even if we don't get the truck, they make new trucks every day. And you did a good job. And I thought to myself, that's, you know, when I bought my truck a couple of years ago. Now, having said that, I have a family member who works for the corporate office that owns the dealership where I bought my truck. So I had that level of comfort in knowing that she can see all the numbers on the books and everything else and tell me what the value is and what I should be paying for the vehicle. So I had some, you know, great information going in, but I always have that anyway. And I never really had, you know, an issue in negotiating. I didn't care if the people on the other side of the table ended up hating me at the end of the day or not. You know, I was only going to spend so much. But that's the thing about, again, going back to this article here, defining comfortable. What are you, you know?
0: Well, first off, and that's the point I wanted to get to. I didn't complete.
1: Yeah.
0: I went into the dealership, we started talking, and we were just talking about finances, and I said, you bring your car in regular? And I go, oh, yeah, all the time. Mm-hmm. And I said, and in fact, that's my definition of rich.
1: Mm-hmm.
0: My definition of rich is being able to bring my car in and get everything serviced. And if they tell me, well, you really should get this done in the next month, I'd do it now. And I remember those days where I couldn't afford to bring my car in. And I did my own brakes. I had it up on cinder blocks where I pulled apart,
1: right.
0: You know, water pump, put it in myself, you know, fuel pump, put it in myself.
1: Yeah.
0: Well, I look at a car now. Well, number one, the amount of tools you would have to need in order to fix any car today, it would be impossible. And it's impossible to do it. And so that's actually, for anybody who knows, that's my definition of being rich. So if anybody says, are you rich? I can say, yes. What's your definition of rich? And to me, that's comfortable. Comfortable is rich. you know, no, and comfortable.
1: I'd say the same.
0: Comfortable.
1: Of not having to worry.
0: Right.
1: Well, even though there's the back, in the back of the

0: mind, it's like, well, a catastrophic illness or something right. like this. And it's, and, but.
1: No, but
0: you work to prepare.
1: But I would
0: the
1: include that.
0: Can.
1: That yeah. you've prepared where any emergency you can take care of. Mm-hmm. And therefore it's not a bother anymore. It doesn't, right. you don't worry on your mind. You know, that's the security, which means the only security there really is not the government. It's in how you manage your finances yourself. If you're talking about economic security,
0: well,
1: it's living beneath your means for a significant period of time.
0: Right.
1: Really, it's probably living beneath your means your entire life.
0: Right. And in today's world, everybody has a cell phone. You know, you think about, okay, what are the necessities? That's the other thing when you said necessities. All right. Necessities are what?
1: Yeah. What are necessities?
0: Right.
1: So comfortable is one thing.
0: Got to have a new cell phone. All right. Communication is important. Right.
1: Gotta have my beer.
0: You know, right. I gotta have my TV, I gotta have my Netflix, I gotta have whatever it is.
1: My shrooms, my edibles.
0: Exactly, my edibles. whatever it is. And so, all right, what are necessities? I think if they're doing this properly, necessities, of course, would be food, housing, medical care, clothing. You know, necessities. And then pare it down to there, because I had a friend, I still have a friend, he's still alive. And I remember back in the day, and we were in radio together, he would not buy a landline, and it was only a landline back then, but he wouldn't buy a phone for home. It was $11. You had to pay, of course, if you made a long distance call, but it was like $11 a month. He would not pay it. Now, this guy already had amassed a pretty good amount of money, even working in radio. He worked really, really hard, though. He had a second job. He was a wedding and party DJ and had a great business, the top business in town for that. And so did really great. But he wouldn't spend. I just remember that about him. He would come up to the station to make phone calls. And, you know, so. There are people that can be very frugal, and you can say, well, all right, you kind of maybe need to get a phone if there's an emergency. Screaming's not going to do much for you, you know, but it's beyond that. In today's world, it can balloon out into, well, I got to have a dependable car. I got to have, you know, this and that. And, you know, so I would love to break down the numbers there. There's no doubt that geographically, of course, it matters. The states that have policies in terms of low taxes, it's going to benefit all that live in that state, whether you're on a fixed income or not. And in our state, in fact, when you talk about retirement age, they're looking at lowering the property tax more and more and more.
1: Well, that's what they look at here, because I'm like, if you're going to do an article like this, mm-hmm. this is one of the things about the media. Because the first question that we had was, okay, here's a list of how much it costs to have the basic necessities in life. And here's what it's, you know, after you retire, and here's what it costs to have a comfortable life.
0: Yeah.
1: Well, the first question you and I have is define that.
0: Right.
1: And they don't define it.
0: Right.
1: The only thing they talk about is that state income taxes and property taxes are the biggest part of the biggest expenses that retirees will have.
0: Yeah.
1: Most retirees will have at that point, unless they still have a mortgage or whatever. But still, those would be the greatest two: the state income tax and property tax.
0: Right, right.
1: But it's like, define it for me, because it doesn't mean anything unless you define it.
0: Well, and that's another thing. You mentioned something. If you still have a mortgage, or let's say you never bought a home and your retirement age, and you rent, is that built into the necessities cost? Is housing overall built into it? And then how do you level that out between the people who have full equity in their home and only pay their taxes and insurance versus someone who's paying rent or a mortgage? And, you know, again, that's why the numbers matter. That's why the details matter on something like this.
1: Well, cost of living does matter. We'll give you an example coming up next. We are Red Eye Radio.
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1: We are Run Up Radio. He's Eric Carly, and I'm Gary McNamara. So this retirement thing, about what you would need in every state just to have the necessities or live a comfortable life is more than just retirement. It shows you the difference in the cost of living between the states. I did a little figure in here. California, for example. Let's use the California-Texas model.
0: Yeah.
1: In California, you need, if you're retired, $35,000 more dollars per year to live with the basic necessities. You need $35,000 more than you do in Texas. And to live a comfortable life, you need to make $45,000 more in California than you do in Texas for a household. That's real world right there.
0: Yes.
1: And that extrapolates more than just, because that's across the board. That's for everyone. And when you think about it, because they talk about the biggest thing is state income tax for retirees, there is no state income tax. The other thing is property tax. And as we know in the state of Texas, I know this.
0: Mm-hmm.
1: My property taxes in the last 5 years, every year has gone down, but my property taxes are down over 33%.
0: Yeah.
1: The actual cost of what I pay for property, that's not happening in California.
0: Right, and they're looking to bring it down even further for those 65 and older in our state.
1: Yeah.
0: You know, and California is going the opposite direction.
1: Those are real world numbers.
0: Yes.
1: Those are numbers you look at and you
0: go, exactly.
1: Well, you've got to move.
0: You have to.

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6: ABC News, I'm Chuck Severson. President Trump and other cabinet members are on Air Force One coming home from the two-day China summit in Beijing. No major agreements have been announced, but after the second day of talks with President Xi...
7: We've settled a lot of different problems that other people wouldn't have been able to settle.
6: And...
7: We've made some fantastic trade deals, great for both countries.
6: Sources tell ABC News that President Trump might be preparing to drop a lawsuit he filed against the IRS worth billions connected to the 2019 leak of his tax returns. The proposed settlement would create a fund to compensate people claiming they're unfairly targeted by the Biden administration. A Texas man convicted in a retired professor's killing in 2004, who experts said was intellectually disabled, was executed overnight. In states like Nebraska, Idaho, and Alaska, Democratic officials are, in some cases, openly promoting independent candidates they hope can outperform the Democratic label. This is ABC News. Americans in so-called dead zones could finally make their voices heard. ABC's Michelle Franzen.
8: Three of the nation's largest cell phone providers pledged to join forces to end the so-called wireless service dead zones. Verizon, AT&T, and T-Mobile issued a statement saying the companies will expand the reach of satellite providers, which would eliminate the need to always route signals to grounded cell sites and create an overlapping patchwork of coverage. The joint venture could help benefit communities in rural areas the most. Michelle Franzen.
9: Franzen, ABC News.
6: New study shows that America's boardrooms are losing women, with the group 50-50 Women on Boards now saying women sit in under 3 out of every 10 company board seats. A year ago, it was just over 30%. Some experts say this could be the result of backlash against some corporate DEI initiatives. The Africa Centers for Disease Control confirms a new outbreak of Ebola in a remote Congo province with a suspected 65 deaths. Chuck Sievertson, ABC News.
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20: Here's your News Talk 1310 KNOX forecast. A wind advisory continues until 9 p.m. tonight. A red flag warning continues until 9 p.m. tonight. Ample sunshine expected today with daytime highs approaching 77. Winds out of the west 20 to 25 miles per hour. Lows around 46. Tonight, mainly clear skies. I'm meteorologist Jennifer Wojcicki on News Talk 1310 KNOX. Right now, 60.
21: Failure.
9: Good morning. I'm Gordon Deal, along with Nicole Murray. On this Friday, May 15th, glad you're with us. Here's what's up this hour.
21: The House was unable to pass a bill requiring President Trump to get congressional approval to continue operations in Iran.
9: The Supreme Court is allowing telehealth and mail access to an abortion pill while a lawsuit plays out.
21: No significant breakthroughs announced after a two-day summit between President Trump and his counterpart in China.
9: And managing family finances as inflation rises faster than your salary.
22: In theory, you can't afford your cost of living. You find a way to make more money and get another job. In theory. But right now, it is a really tough job market where it's a low hire, low fire is what they say. So it's kind of like, if you have a job right now, you're probably holding on to it because you know it's tough out there.
9: Andrew Keshner at MarketWatch on how long an uncomfortable gap will last between inflation and wages. The leaders of the world's two biggest powers have wrapped up their latest summit, with each saying important progress was made in stabilizing relations. But differences persist. Over tea and lunch earlier today in Beijing, President Trump and Chinese President Xi Jinping huddled for nearly 3 hours of talks. The thorniest issues, Beijing has shown little interest in pressuring Tehran to resolve the conflict in Iran.
7: We did discuss Iran. We feel very similar to Iran. We want that to end. We don't want them to have a nuclear weapon. We want the straits open. We're closing it now. I mean, they closed it, then we closed it on top of them.
9: And the White House believes China can still do more to stem the flow of Chinese-made chemicals into Mexico used to make illicit fentanyl. Xi, meanwhile, warned Trump during private talks that their differences on the self-ruled island of Taiwan, if handled poorly, could lead to conflict between the U.S. and China. Even though Iran continues its chokehold on the Strait of Hormuz, the head of U.S. forces in the Middle East has testified that the bombing campaign against the Islamic Republic achieved all of its objectives to significantly degrade the country's military capabilities. Admiral Brad Cooper of U.S. Central Command told the Senate Armed Services Committee yesterday that forces have destroyed more than 90% of Iran's naval mines.
23: It's more than just the numbers. It's the command and control that's been shattered. It's a significant degradation in capability, and it's the lack of any ability to then produce any missiles or drones on the back end. I think we have to take a holistic look at that.
9: But he acknowledged Iran still maintains some capabilities to threaten ships. Cooper says Iran was not only militarily weakened at home, but also in the broader Middle East, adding Tehran is no longer able to transfer arms and other resources to terrorists in Lebanon, Yemen, and Gaza. The Supreme Court is allowing doctors to continue mailing an abortion pill to patients without first seeing them in person. The decision yesterday keeps on hold an earlier lower court ruling that would have curtailed access to mifepristone, the most common way to end a pregnancy. Here's this morning's Mike Gavin.
24: The decision by the nation's highest court ensures that patients nationwide will continue to have broad access to mifepristone while litigation brought by the state of Louisiana moves forward. Louisiana is challenging the FDA's relaxed policy for obtaining the drug. The order came after a federal appellate court earlier this month reinstated an FDA rule requiring mifepristone to be dispensed in person. Two pharmaceutical companies that manufacture the drug had warned that the ruling caused confusion and chaos for patients, abortion providers, and pharmacies. Gordon.
9: Thank you, Mike. Louisiana officials say mifepristone is flooding into the state, causing thousands of unlawful abortions each year and costing the state tens of thousands of dollars through its Medicaid program. At the same time, they say in-person abortions have virtually vanished. 10 minutes now after the hour on This Morning, America's First News.

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0: taking the day's information and helping you make sense of it all. 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
1: And make sure to check out a podcast of today's show full of stories you won't hear this hour. 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Just do a search for This Morning with Gordon Deal. Former Ohio Democratic Senator Sherrod Brown lost his seat in a 2024 MAGA wave, you might recall, that put Republicans back in control of the Senate. Now he's seeking a comeback in a very different political environment. Wall Street Journal reporter Cameron McWhorter paid a visit to the south central town of Chillicothe. Cam, what did you find?
2: Like we're hearing everywhere, everyone's very worried about gas prices and the cost of living. So that is on everyone's mind, and that is why Democrats are hoping that they might have a shot to flip the Senate. The Iranian war has really hit the gas pump, as everyone knows, and that's hitting everything else. So that has really opened the door for the possibility, and again, it's a remote possibility, a possibility that the Democrats could flip the Senate. Many Republicans, strategists who I've talked to were sort of accepting the fact that that it's much more likely that the Republicans will lose the House. But the idea of losing the Senate and the House this fall in the midterms would be definitely a setback for the president and for the Republican Party.
1: So you took a look deeply at the Senate race in Ohio, where Sherrod Brown, who I think served three terms, wants back in after getting defeated last time around. How has that political environment changed?
2: Well, again, it's gas prices and the economy and all the other turmoil, tariffs, all these things that have been hitting manufacturing in a state that really once thrived on manufacturing, has sort of upset the apple cart. But this is a Republican-dominated state. It used to be very much a mixed state, and that was Sherrod Brown's role in it. He was a Democratic senator there for a long, long time. But in 2024, he was knocked out. The Republican Party, as you know, J.D. Vance this is the current fight over this Senate seat is over J.D. Vance's, the seat he vacated to become vice president. So the governor appointed a man named John Husted, who took over, and Mr. Husted's now trying to keep his position. But Sherrod Brown's come on with a lot of money, a lot of support, and polling shows him only a few points behind. So if this economy keeps struggling, that is giving Democrats hope. So they're pouring in tens of millions of dollars, and the Republicans to defend that seat, which they didn't think they were going to have to spend a lot of money on, are spending tons of money to try to keep it. So it's becoming a battleground. Who will win is anybody's guess. But the fact that the Republicans are having to fight there and in other states around the country is something they hadn't planned on doing.
1: We're speaking with Cameron McWhorter, reporter at the Wall Street Journal. The story is called In Bid to Flip Senate, Democrats Push Deep into Trump Territory, and he zeroed in on Ohio. You said the Republicans essentially start from a strong position here in terms of defending the Senate. Is time on their side, say, with gas prices and the Iran war?
2: No. So if gas prices drop dramatically and things sort of get back to normal and the problems in the Middle East at least calm down, the Republicans are hoping that they could pull this out. The concern is that it won't get better, and a bigger concern is that everyone is pretty anxious about the economy and about their own job security, and that has thing, you know, those are, there are many factors for that, from AI to tariffs, but that has everybody anxious. So I interviewed lots of people in Ohio, just average people in, like you said, I focused on Chillicothe, Ohio, and Southern Ohio. That was an area that is very heavily Republican. I met a lot of Republicans, but I met people who were very disenchanted with where the American economy is right now and where how safe they feel or how unsafe they feel about their job security and about the cost of living and how, and especially gas prices, which are really hitting people hard.
3: Also, Alaska, Iowa, Texas, similar conversations are happening there.
2: North Carolina, certainly in Georgia where I live, there was some hope initially that the Republicans were going to try to knock the Democrat incumbent John Ossoff out of his post. They've seemed to be less convinced of that at this point. He's in a stronger position. So it's really that things have sort of shifted to the left.
3: Thanks, Cam. Cameron McWhorter, Wall Street Journal reporter based in Atlanta. 20 minutes now after the hour on This Morning, America's First News. Here's Nicole Murray.
4: And now, the three big things you need to know. Number one.
5: President Trump and Chinese President Xi Jinping have completed their two-day summit, claiming progress was made regarding trade, but disagreements remain regarding Iran, Taiwan, and more. Trump discussing his relationship with Xi before today's meetings.
6: He's a man I respect greatly. Become really a friend. We've known each other now 11 years, almost 12 years. That's a long time. And we've settled a lot of different problems that other people wouldn't have been able to settle.
5: Trump told Fox News that China plans to buy U.S. oil and will purchase 200 planes from Boeing.
4: Number two.
5: The head of U.S. forces in the Middle East told senators that the bombing campaign against Iran has achieved all of its objectives to significantly degrade the country's military capabilities. Admiral Brad Cooper testifying.
7: With 90% of its defense industrial base destroyed, Iran won't be able to reconstitute those weapons for years.
5: Cooper also claimed the U.S. military had a near-perfect record avoiding civilian casualties in Iran.
4: Number three.
5: California police say they are investigating after a man allegedly shot and killed his brother and then set his home on fire. Santa Clara Police Chief Corey Morgan identified the victim in yesterday's incident.
8: Despite emergency life-saving efforts, the victim, identified as Mark Heflin, 52, of Santa Clara, California, was pronounced deceased at the scene.
5: Police say the shooter, identified as Matthew Heflin, turned the gun on himself. Officials say Michael Banks, the head of U.S. Border Patrol, is stepping down. Banks was tapped to lead the agency by President Trump in January of last year. Secretary of Homeland Security Mark Wayne Mullen says Immigration and Customs Enforcement will be at the 2026 FIFA World Cup as the tournament is slated to make several stops in the U.S. Mullen said agents would not be there to enforce mass immigration, but rather to enforce the law. Got hairy toes? Dr. Dan Michaels has good news for you then. The medical professional says that having little hairs grow on your knuckles and toes is actually a sign that your heart is pumping perfectly.
3: What?
5: All right.
3: Who's Dr. Dan Michaels? Did you make that up?
5: I didn't make it up. It's a real thing.
3: Dr. Dan Michaels? You made that name up.
5: I didn't make that up. Now let's get back to the topic here. Do you have hairy toes?
3: I don't know. There's some hair on my toes, I guess.
5: All right, you have a healthy heart.
3: No, that's Dr. Dan Michaels making stuff up.
5: No, sir.
3: You made that up.
5: No, sir.
3: 22 minutes after the hour.
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0: Thanks for joining us. Many consumers are already strapped for cash, saving little and feeling the sting of higher prices at the gas pump as the purchasing power of paychecks has flagged. Now, in the race between paychecks and prices, paychecks have fallen behind. Here's Andrew Keschner, personal finance reporter at MarketWatch. Andy, explain the gap.
1: You know, earlier this week, the big number was the inflation numbers, saying that prices had increased 3.8% year over year, which was the largest increase in, I mean, the largest in 3 years. That's a big deal in and of itself, but of course, you know, it matters what you're paying for things. It also matters, you know, what your wages are that you can afford. So that's the problem. At the same time, we also learned that wage growth grew by 3.6%. So in other words, prices are growing faster on a yearly basis than wages. And it's the first time that's happened in 3 years. That is definitely not good news, especially when we were already feeling really pinched already.
0: Yeah. And it's not like the knee-jerk response works where we'll say, no problem, let's just go find a higher-paying job.
1: Right, exactly. You know, in theory, you can't afford your cost of living. You find a way to make more money and get another job, in theory. But right now, it is a really tough job market where it's a low hire, low fire is what they say. So it's kind of like, if you have a job right now, you're probably you holding on to it because you know it's tough out there. If you don't have a job right now, you are looking furiously and it is very frustrating. And so that's the challenge we have. I think companies are being more stingy with their pay raises. They're also pressed on what they can afford with health insurance. So it's kind of a tight squeeze, as someone was saying. Squeeze was the word they used, and I feel like that's pretty accurate.
0: Yeah. We're speaking with Andy Keschner, personal finance reporter at MarketWatch. The story is called Inflation is Now Rising Faster Than Your Salary. Do we have a feel for how long this could last? Because some say this is the new normal.
1: Yeah. So I talked, that was my question. That was my big question. Is like, the best I can tell you is the guess I got were that this was going to be in all likelihood outpacing wage growth for the next couple months, possibly even through the rest of the year. That was up to the rest of the year. Inflation might peak in the summer. Again, it all really depends on what happens in Iran and the Strait of Hormuz and oil prices. But that being said, gas prices are slow to, they go up like a shot and they come down like a feather. And so really this is this extra squeeze is the new normal for the next couple months, at least I was hearing.
0: Yeah. Touch on the role here of diesel fuel and fertilizer prices, Andy.
1: So everyone focuses on gas because that is your upfront, your very upfront and very close and personal way of seeing, you know, an increase in your cost of living. What people don't see are the cost of diesel fuel, which go to the tractors and tractor trailers and the trucks and everything that gets your stuff from farms to stores and warehouses. Those diesel prices are near a record. We also have fertilizer prices that are much higher. And people say that there's going to be a lag effect. So it's like, even if gas comes down, there's going to be the passed on cost of higher diesel and higher fertilizer.
0: Thanks, Andy. Andrew Keschner, personal finance reporter at MarketWatch. 30 minutes now after the hour on This Morning, America's First News.

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9: Here's your News Talk 1310 KNOX forecast. A wind advisory continues until 9 p.m. tonight. A red flag warning continues until 9 p.m. tonight. Ample sunshine expected today with daytime highs approaching 77. Winds out of the west, 20 to 25 miles per hour. Lows around 46. Tonight, mainly clear skies. I'm meteorologist Jennifer Wojcicki on News Talk 1310 KNOX. Right now, 60.
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11: Thanks for being with us. Welcome into Friday, May 15th. Gordon Deal with Nicole Murray. Some of our top stories and headlines. No significant breakthroughs announced at the two-day summit between President Trump and his counterpart in China. Supreme Court upholds mail access to a widely used abortion bill. The CENTCOM chief testifies that Iran's hold on the Strait of Hormuz has weakened. South African golfer Garrick Higo hit with a two-stroke penalty yesterday for arriving late to his tee time at the PGA Championship in Pennsylvania. And what a woman found in a DVD player she bought at a Goodwill store in North Carolina. That story in about 20 minutes. Americans who identify with the Make America Healthy Again movement are often linked to issues like vaccines, food additives, and pesticides. But the top worry among MAHA followers is a familiar one, and that's rising healthcare costs. Ken Alltucker, consumer health reporter at USA Today, is here to break down a new survey. Ken, what are we learning?
12: This is a survey that KFF did, which is a health policy nonprofit. They continually track health policy-related items that are of interest to voters and the general public. And in this, they look specifically at the Make America Healthy Again movement, led by RFK Jr., Robert F. Kennedy Jr., the Health and Human Services Secretary. And they did a poll to find out what were the top concerns among this constituency.
11: Okay. And from that, we learned what?
12: Yeah, this is a movement, MAHA, that has often gained attention for, you know, the things they've advocated for, things like food additives and pesticides and vaccine safety. But what was surprising about this poll is they asked the participants what their top concern was related to healthcare, and it wasn't any of those things that are commonly associated with the movement. It was healthcare costs, and by a good margin. When asked which policies they wanted the federal government to tackle first, 4 out of 10 said they wanted the cost of healthcare addressed, and that was more than double those who were looking for chemical additives to be restricted in food, and 1 in 10 who are concerned about vaccine safety. Vaccines currently approved and used in the U.S.
11: Wow. Right to the wallet. I mean, that's what we often say about elections, right? People vote with their wallets. Here's one of those related issues.
12: Yeah, you take it back, and this is a concern, I think, with the broader public as well. We recently did another story on Gallup poll that healthcare cost was among the biggest concern of people out there, along with things like housing costs and general rise of inflation. And of course, a lot of Americans now are dealing with a pretty big increase in the cost of gasoline.
11: Yeah. We're speaking with Ken Alltucker, consumer health reporter at USA Today. The story is called "The Top Healthcare Worry Among MAHA Supporters Isn't What You Think." And what it is the cost of health insurance. The folks in the survey who responded said they want lawmakers to tackle this. Good luck. How does that get done?
12: Yeah, that's a huge issue in terms of the upcoming midterm elections. I think each party will portray their respective efforts. Of course, President Donald Trump has tried to come at it from the cost of prescription drugs. He launched a direct consumer portal, TrumpRx.gov, where people could go shop for some brand name prescription drugs. And the Democrats largely have focused on the issue of health insurance and the Affordable Care Act, which earlier this year reduced the subsidies. Congress didn't extend subsidies that made those plans less expensive for a lot of Americans. As well as there are some changes to the Medicaid program for lower income adults that we'll be seeing in the months and weeks and years ahead.
11: Yeah. So where does this rank, I guess, in terms of actually influencing something like the midterm elections? Is it up there with the economy?
12: Yeah, that's one of the questions they asked MAHA supporters. Whether, would the cost of health care be a major factor in who they choose to support in the upcoming election? I think

0: and I use my magic touch to help get us there. It's just a really awkward video, but you can see it on Instagram, TikTok, Facebook, and X. Just search for This Morning with Gordon Deal. 20 minutes now in front of the hour. Coming up next, do you ever exhibit inconsistent trajectory when having a few cocktails?
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0: for spending time with us. Welcome into Friday. It is time now for the mic drop with this morning's Mike Gavin.
1: Good morning. Well, we've got two different stories of animals running afoul of the law today. Let's start in Ohio, where police were called in to deal with an out-of-place reptile. The Westlake PD posted on social media that a report of unwanted slithering on Monday led to officers arriving to find a ball python about 3 feet in length wandering loose. Thankfully, the suspect was easily apprehended, was found to be in good health, and already has a forever home. Ball pythons are the smallest of the species and are commonly kept as pets. Commenters were happy the officers were able to catch the python, but also had questions like, where was this specifically, and do I have to move? Other relieved residents who wanted nothing to do with the reptile referred to it as a nope rope. That's the first time I've heard that.
0: I never heard that.
1: I had to look that up. Apparently, that's become popular internet slang, Gordon, okay, for snakes.
0: Nope.
1: Unwanted
0: rope.
1: Snakes as a nope rope.
0: Nope rope. Got it.
1: Yes.
0: So the snake now has a forever home.
1: Yes, that's what police said. Yes.
0: That's too bad. Because since Westlake, Ohio is right there on Lake Erie, I was wondering if you could put it in Lake Erie.
1: Yeah.
0: And just, you know, let it reproduce. We got lots of ball pythons around.
1: Sure.
0: Just for fun, you know.
1: Now, I'm not sure that ball pythons are aquatic,

0: snakes. I'm not sure they would live in the lake. You'd probably be doing more harm than good. If your goal was actually to have them reproduce, now if your goal was to say you wanted them to reproduce and then just have them disappear under the water, well, that might have been your plan.
1: Okay.
0: I'm just saying that might. I'm just saying maybe in the back of your mind that's what you were thinking, even though you really wanted to try to do some good.
1: Yeah.
0: At least that's what you said.
1: Yeah, that's what I said. Well, they're in Ohio, far away from New Jersey, so I wouldn't have to fear them that much.
0: Yeah, that is true.
1: No fangs, not venomous. The ball pythons, but they're constrictors.
0: They are.
1: They're fun to watch kill sometimes.
0: Sure, I imagine that's probably why people have them. You put sort of some live food in there, and you have your afternoon, right?
1: Squeeze that rat.
0: Yeah,
1: on demand. To entertainment.
0: I suppose that could be entertaining, yes. And as much as a nope rope in your living room could be cause for alarm, it could be worse. The snake could be drunk. Police in France are warning drivers to beware of drunk deer and other inebriated wildlife wandering into roadways after eating fermented fruits. Cops posted video to social media showing a deer frolicking erratically and running in circles after apparently consuming intoxicants. Now, apparently deer and other creatures can get drunk after eating buds from fermented fruits or decaying plants, leading them to totally unpredictable behavior. Drivers were warned to keep a lookout for sudden crossing, inconsistent trajectory, immobilization on the road, and disorderly escape, adding, if Bambi overindulges, it might not be the time to drive like you own the road.
1: Why didn't you do that with a French accent?
0: Yeah, I can do a few voices and accents. That's not what I'm going to try to attempt this time of the morning.
1: Sudden crossing, we're on the look out for.
0: Yes.
1: Immobilization on the road.
0: Right.
1: Okay.
0: Just standing there, sure.
1: Disorderly escape.
0: Uh-huh.
1: Okay.
0: Yes.
1: Jumping over things, running erratically in the road or whatever.
0: Mm-hmm.
1: But the one I don't understand is inconsistent trajectory.
0: See, I think you would understand that because we see that with the deer here when we're driving to work. You think they're going in one direction, then they zigzag and move into another direction. So, I mean, that's I think, consistent with
1: that's
0: deer,
1: what that is?
0: Even when they're not drunk. A drunk deer? Forget about it. You can't even pretend to predict where they're going to go.
1: Inconsistent trajectory.
0: Yes.
1: Okay, I got that. I thought that maybe it was the way they were standing up or...
0: I think it has to do with them running in front of you. You don't know where they're going to go.
1: Got it.
0: You can't predict it, Gordon.
1: Makes sense.
0: Those drunk deer.
1: Maybe it's just lost in the French translation.
0: Oh, perhaps.
1: Yeah.
0: Yeah.
1: Thanks, Mike. 13 minutes in front of the hour.
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0: the top stories and expert interviews that make sense of what you care about. 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
1: Thanks for joining us. An analysis of biological clocks throughout the human body suggests that too few hours of sleep and too many may speed aging in the brain, heart, lung, and immune system. The study leader says across an entire body, a coordinated U-shaped pattern emerged in the UK population. Short sleep, fewer than 6 hours, and long sleep, greater than 8 hours, were associated with faster aging, with the least amount of aging occurring in people who had between 6.5 and about 7.5 hours of sleep per day. Researchers say more work is needed to understand whether poor sleep directly speeds up aging or whether underlying health problems may also affect sleep patterns. 8 minutes in front of the hour on This Morning. Once again, here's Nicole Murray.
0: And now, the three big things you need to know. Number one.
2: President Trump and Chinese President Xi Jinping said trade talks were productive during their two-day summit. However, the leaders added that there were differences of opinion over issues like Iran, Taiwan, and more. President Trump made brief comments before today's meetings.
3: We did discuss Iran. We feel very similar to Iran. We want that to end. We don't want them to have a nuclear weapon. We want the straits open. We're closing it now. I mean, they closed it, then we closed it on top of them.
2: Trump added that his Chinese counterparts agreed that Iran can never have a nuclear weapon and must reopen the Strait of Hormuz.
0: Number two.
2: The Supreme Court has maintained male access to the abortion pill mifepristone. The move sets aside a lower court order that blocked abortion providers from prescribing the medication through telehealth and shipping it to patients without first seeing them in person.
0: Number two.
2: The CDC says there are no hantavirus cases in the country as of yesterday, as the agency monitors 41 people across the U.S. for the virus. CDC Dr. David Fitter.
4: We're working very closely with all the state and local health departments to monitor everybody, all the contacts that are coming back.
2: The CDC has advised those who are being monitored to stay at home and avoid people for 42 days. Six migrants, including a 14-year-old boy, have been found dead inside a train boxcar in Texas. Laredo Mayor Victor Trevino.
5: We need to reset our mindset to border security, focusing not only on the beauty of the border, but on smarter, more strategic enforcement efforts and humanity.
2: Officials say the bodies were found on Sunday. Two people aboard a small plane are dead after the aircraft crashed into a house in Akron, Ohio, causing a fire. Christy Gold lives near where the crash occurred.
6: You just heard a real quick whining of it, like it was like revving. And then all of a sudden, boom, and an explosion. And our house shook.
2: The impacted house and a neighboring residence were evacuated with no injuries reported to the occupants. Order up. I think Pabst Blue Ribbon and Grillo's Pickles have partnered for a new beverage. 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

0: being with us. A stranger went out of her way to reunite a wedding video with its rightful owner. When Kristen Valair purchased a used Sony DVD player from a Goodwill in Leland, North Carolina, Tuesday, she found a DVD recording of someone's wedding still inside. WWAY Television says she quickly made a post on her local community Facebook group page asking for help to ID the couple in the video. It didn't take long for the owner, Anna O'Donnell, to come forward, explaining in the comments on the post that it was her wedding DVD in her mom's player. O'Donnell says the DVD player belonged to her late mother, who died last year at 96. Mom often watched the video because it let her revisit cherished memories of family and friends. Valair reunited O'Donnell with her wedding recording on Wednesday. For Nicole Murray and Mike Gavin, I'm Gordon Deal. Thanks for listening to This Morning, America's First News.
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5: ABC News, I'm Chuck Sievertson. It's not announced exactly what President Trump is coming home with as far as new agreements as he rides home on Air Force One from a two-day China summit in Beijing. No details on any deals, but the U.S. chief saying
6: that we've settled a lot of different problems that other people wouldn't have been able to settle.
5: And
6: we've made some fantastic trade deals, great for both countries.
5: Sources tell ABC News President Trump might be preparing to drop a lawsuit he filed against the Internal Revenue Service connected to the 2019 leak of his tax returns. The proposed settlement would create a $1.7 billion fund for claims to be made by January 6th rioters. Executed overnight in Texas, a man convicted in a retired professor's killing back in 2004, who experts said was intellectually disabled. An Oklahoma judge has allowed Richard Glossop to be released from death row ahead of a new trial. Last year, the Supreme Court agreed prosecutors had allowed false testimony. This is ABC News. It's Friday, May 15th. On this day in 1940, nylon stockings first went on sale. Breastfeeding for any length of time may protect mothers from developing depression for up to 10 years. That's according to a new study in Ireland, says ABC's Melissa Adan.
7: Furthermore, each week of exclusive breastfeeding reduced the odds of developing those mental health issues by 2%. Though breastfeeding can be both physically and emotionally taxing, the results support how beneficial it can be for a mother's emotional well-being.
5: Data shows breastfeeding also lowers a mother's risk of breast and ovarian cancers. Parents across the country worried about too much screen time in schools are lobbying educators to go back to pencils and paper. Hundreds have signed a petition in Pennsylvania's Lower Merion School District to allow parents to opt out of digital devices for their kids. School board members say it is not feasible to opt out of technology that they say is essential to the curriculum. Chuck Sievertson, ABC News.
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9: Sunny and windy with patchy blowing dust and a high in the upper 70s with west winds 20 to 30 miles an hour, gusts as high as 40 today. A wind advisory, red flag warning in effect until 9 o'clock tonight. Your KNOX five-day forecast follows the news. Good morning. Here are your latest stories. A federal sex discrimination lawsuit against the city of Grand Forks, retired police chief Mark Nelson and Lieutenant Travis Benson has been settled. Former officer Carrie Sell filed the suit last year alleging she was fired in retaliation for reporting alleged stalking behavior by another officer. Details won't be publicly available until closing documents are filed by June 15th. North Dakota health officials monitoring people who may have been exposed to hantavirus after a passenger on a cruise ship tested positive. A Sanford health physician says the risk to the general public is low. A 19-year-old man has died after a late-night crash in Bismarck. Police say Callan Oman of Cheyenne was on his motorcycle that hit a pickup truck on Main Avenue around 9:15 on Wednesday night. And North Dakota Governor Kelly Armstrong says data center policy in the next legislative session needs to balance support for small communities without driving up utility rates. I'm Jennifer Leverins, KNOX News.
10: Thank you, Jennifer. Another update from Jennifer Leverins comes up. News on the twos right around the corner for you at 6:12. Good morning. It's a Friday into the weekend. 5-day forecast. I see this. It's not a great thing. Poor air quality at times. We have red flag warnings, a wind advisory until 9. It shouldn't surprise, I guess. Shouldn't surprise me, I guess. I was looking out. We're out here on the prairie, and you could see it was reminiscent of the Dust Bowl. The wind was so strong yesterday, upwards of 50 miles an hour, maybe exceeding that. We'll talk to Mark, and we'll get a number here of what the biggest number he saw. It's just kicking up all that topsoil. Today, hazy sunshine, warming to 79. West wind 30 to 50. And then for tonight, fair skies 45. Saturday, mainly sunny, not as windy, 68. Sunday, a little bit cooler, 58. Rain likely. And then Monday and Tuesday, some rain lingers and a high of about 50 degrees. Around 1 inch of rain is expected. But it's 6:04, our current temperature. Pretty nice start to our day. We are at 60 degrees right now. 61. Southwest wind at 14. And red flag warning, that's in effect. We also have a wind advisory as well. So a lot of advisories active right now, and that's a look at that 5-day forecast. Sports coming up for you. We will do that. Question this morning, what age? I think I've asked something like this similar before. At what age did you start sounding like your parents? At 775-5559. At what age were you regurgitating things you'd heard as a youth, things they would tell you, and you start repeating and living your life that way, honestly? At what age did that start happening? And you can answer that at 775-5559. 6:05 the time, a Friday, coming up in the 8 o'clock hour, United Way, Heather Fuglum. We'll talk to her about their event last Friday. Their Casino Royale. I saw the images on their social media accounts. People had a good time, it appeared, and how many people showed up. All of that, we'll get into that. Also, we'll talk food today as well with Scott Franz, Ellie's Ivy. 6:05 the time. Yeah, KNOX. Good morning.
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10: There we go. 609. 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Question for you this morning. At what age did you start sounding like your parents? There's no such thing as a money tree. Close the door. What do we heating the entire neighborhood? You know, stuff like that. You know, little nuggets of wisdom. Like that your parents would drop. Your dad, your mom would do both as well, but mostly dads, truthfully. So at what age did that kick in? Because you'd heard it your whole life, probably earlier than you think, probably in your late teens, maybe early 20s, you started doing that. You're just a carbon copy of your parents, essentially. And you could answer that at 775-5559. 610 the time, we got some sports coming up for you. It looks like things are kind of shaping up. For the NHL playoffs you have in the West, it appears that, well, now it doesn't appear, it is. It'll be the Vegas Golden Knights. I mean, you talk about a franchise who just jumped into it, and they've had a lot of success with it right out of the gate. And, you know, a newer franchise, they will be taking on Colorado. The Twins will win. We'll get to some sports coming up here in a little bit. Also some updates with Jennifer Leverins coming up for you as well. But yesterday I noticed there was like a poor visibility warning as a result of the wind kicking up that dry topsoil. And we do have some rain slated for this week, and it appears we'll get about a half inch to an inch. We'll talk to Mark a little more detail about that coming up here briefly. But you can answer this question if you'd like. At what age did you start sounding like your parents? At 775-5559. Into the weekend. And listen for more details regarding our hometown bracket challenge. It's going to change. I think two different brackets, all sorts of things going on with that. So we'll fire that up here in the next couple of weeks. 6:12 right now. Let's get in the newsroom. That's Jennifer Leverins, News Radio 1310 KNOX.
9: With your news on the twos, I'm Jennifer Leverins. A federal sex discrimination lawsuit against the city of Grand Forks, retired police chief Mark Nelson and Lieutenant Travis Benson has been settled. Former officer Carrie Sell filed the lawsuit last year, alleging she was fired in retaliation for reporting alleged stalking behavior by another officer. Details won't be publicly available until closing documents are filed by June 15th. North Dakota health officials monitoring people who may have been exposed to hantavirus after a passenger on a cruise ship tested positive. A Sanford health doctor says the risk to the general public is low and the illness is not expected to spread widely. A 19-year-old man has died after a late-night crash in Bismarck. Police say Callan Oman of Cheyenne was on a motorcycle that hit a pickup on Main Avenue around 9:15 on Wednesday night. And Governor Kelly Armstrong says data center policy in the next legislative session needs to balance balance support for small communities without driving up rates. With your news on the twos, I'm Jennifer Leverins.
10: Thank you,
17: Celebrate
10: Jennifer.
17: America's 200.
10: Thank you, Jennifer. Another update from Jennifer Leverins. Head your way. Another update, 6:22. Quick forecast here. Let's do that. Let's see. There we go. There we go. All right. Poor air quality at times. We have a red flag warning and wind advisory. That's until 9 o'clock. Today, hazy sunshine. We're used to that. Windy, 79. West wind, 30 to 50. And then for tonight, fair skies. We'll drop down to about 45. Tomorrow, mainly sunny. Not as windy, 68. Sunday, rain likely, 58. Monday and Tuesday, a little bit of rain lingering and a high of about 50. Around 1 inch of rain expected right now. We are at 61 degrees. Weather update brought to you by Wayland's Moving and Storage. KNOX, good morning. How are you?
18: Hey, Brian.
10: Hey, man.
18: So, in 1995 is when the internet started. They come out with Windows 95.
10: Okay.
18: So that's kind of when I started saying, yep, those dang kids stay out my yard.
10: Oh, right. Oh, they're using these fancy computers.
18: So I was probably 30-ish.
10: Okay.
18: But I got to tell you something real quick. Yesterday, the first time ever, we had to cancel concrete due to wind. That's never happened to me.
10: No kidding.
18: Yep.
10: What was it? Was it drying it too quick? What was going on?
18: Right. Well, we decided not to even pour it because we lay foam down, and that foam was just blowing up even with all the rebar on it. It was lifting up the foam.
10: Okay. All right. Wow.
18: And concrete would dry way too quick. And, you know, if it was just something like a broom finish, it'd been fine. But we had to make it pretty for like a garage slab, you know?
10: Yeah. Yeah. That is crazy. It's too windy to lay. Wrap your head around that. It's too windy to lay concrete, to pour concrete.
18: And then Mark was saying they had the first time ever some kind of dust thing that came out. You might have to ask him about it.
10: All right. I saw that there was a warning for it yesterday. There's poor visibility. Actually, it was some. I got that from the state of North Dakota Highway Patrol. I follow them on Instagram. And it was some part of the state where they had low visibility, and I saw images, and I'm like, oh, my gosh, it's just like a snowstorm going on, but only it's dirt.
18: Right. So, yeah. It's crazy. So have a good show, Brian.
10: All right, thank you, sir, and maybe you'll pour concrete today, maybe not. I don't know. We'll see how the wind goes.
18: We're just going to take it easy.
10: All right. Thank you, sir. Thank you. That just doesn't line up. It's too windy to pour concrete. Concrete's heavy, right? It's liquid rock, kind of, right? I mean, that's, oh, man. Texter saying, my dad had little or no patience, and once I hit 50, I started to lose mine. Yeah, I don't have a lot of patience either. I used to be a very patient person. I'm not anymore, though. What do we got here? Texter sending in an image, not an image, but a story. Detroit River, Michigan anglers caught overfishing Detroit River. Caught with more than double the legal limit of walleye. How dare you? How dare you? They got nabbed, though, after fishing on Detroit River. So this story is out of, well, it's Detroit, Michigan. Wow. That does happen. And I would bet the person that probably reported them was most likely another fisherman. That's kind of how that is, you know? Fishermen and hunters that follow the rules, they don't like rule breakers. That's just the rule there. Texter saying, when I was 33, I asked my stepdaughter to bring her supper plate to the sink. And she was like, why are you yelling at me? And I say, I'm not yelling. If I was yelling, you'd know. I realized right then that, and there that I had become my parents. you can answer this if you'd like. At what age did you start sounding like your parents? At 775-5559. 6:16, we'll take a break. We got sports coming up. 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
10: 6:18, NHL Stanley Cup playoffs. Vegas over Anaheim, 5-1. They win that series. The Knights will face Colorado. We're getting down to the final four here. Now, Montreal over Buffalo. I was watching a portion of that game. A segment where Buffalo was just dominating. Just dominating. Getting great opportunities. They didn't score, but they just looked like the better team. And then the Canadians just go down the ice. Boop, score a goal. They ended up winning, Montreal did, 6-3. So the Canadians are up in that series 3-2. The winner awaits a rested Carolina. NBA playoffs, the Spurs and Wolves. San Antonio leads that series 3-2. Tonight is game 6, Twins and Marlins. 9-1 win for the Twins. A weekend series now with the Brewers. And tomorrow is the Preakness, 151st running, second leg of the Triple Crown. Also, the 2026 PGA Championship. I didn't watch a single highlight, none of this. Round two today in Pennsylvania. I did see that seven players are at 3-under. They're atop the leaderboard. That's kind of a jam up there. Hockey, the Canucks named the Sedin brothers co-presidents. And Vikings schedule at a glance. They've got the usual division opponents, but Patriots, Panthers, 49ers in Mexico City, and the Bills and Broncos, too. Oh, boy. And that is a look at sports. News Radio, 1310 KNOX. And if you have an answer to this, great. At what age did you start sounding like your parents? At 775-5559. One texter saying at age 33... yeah, it hits you. It hits you somewhere, maybe in your 20s. You know, you start turning down the thermostat once you realize you're the one paying for it. So you've turned into your dad very much there. You have the gift, especially guys have this gift of being able to count kilowatt hours in our head. It's just it's a running total that we keep track of. We're quite good at it. 620 KNOX. Good morning.
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0: 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News Radio 1310 KNOX. And this song is just a guitar solo and some lyrics wrapped around it. That's all it is. It's a good one, though. Good intro. Iconic. Stranglehold. Ted Nugent. And he is a believer in the Second Amendment. Big time. Newsroom, let's get in there right now. Here's Jennifer Leverins, KNOX.
1: With your news on the twos, I'm Jennifer Leverins. A North Dakota sheriff's deputy recovering after being shot in the hand during a roadside struggle Thursday in Coombe. A McIntosh County deputy stopped a driver along Highway 13, then followed the vehicle into Lemoore County, where the suspect attacked the deputy, grabbed the gun, and opened fire. The injury believed to be not life-threatening. White Earth Nation releasing an economic study on plans to build a casino near Moorhead, putting construction costs at around $177 million. The project still needs federal approval. More than 5,400 drivers were cited for hands-free cell phone violations during Minnesota's April enforcement campaign. East Grand Forks police issued just one citation. And North Dakota Governor Kelly Armstrong says data center policy in the next legislative session must balance support for small communities without driving up utility rates. With your news on the twos, I'm Jennifer Leverins.
2: Yes. Grand Forks, this is...
0: Oh, there we go. All right. Thank you, Jennifer. Over a year with this device, and I still struggle. All right. So, a texter earlier, a concrete guy, we call him, affectionately. Did you hear him? I don't know if you heard him. He said it was too...
3: Too windy to do concrete.
0: It's crazy. It was drying too quick. The styrofoam wouldn't stay down, even though there's rebar, and... Oh my goodness! And today they're gonna play it cool as well. That's insane. But we had some visibility issues as a result of this. I mean, when we were you're out here,
3: And
0: I'm sure it was worse in some parts of the state. But yeah, we had some visibility issues because of the topsoil and the dry conditions and that silly wind.
3: The Weather Service and the product he talked about, the first time I've seen the Weather Service issue a dust storm warning for the Red River Valley yesterday, and it was mainly on the east side, basically. Polk, Norman, and Clay counties in particular, but there were a couple of other smaller ones. They had, I think, Trail County, and I forget, Nelson perhaps. They had a couple of smaller ones that they issued, but that's the first time I've seen them use that. Real quick, Ray, so the higher winds, Ray, 71 miles per hour. Garrison, 67 miles per hour.
0: Right.
3: Locally, the Grand Forks Airport and the automated station over at Mallory, both 52 miles per hour at Crookston, and up and down the valley, generally wind speeds between 50 and 60 miles per hour yesterday. So that's why the dirt was so bad.
0: Wow. Yeah, out west they had it worse, right?
3: Mm-hmm.
0: Ray, yeah. And I wonder what Max was clipping in at, you know? Is Max with a double X? Out west?
3: Tioga, Belden, Palmero. I don't see Max now,
0: okay.
3: But I'm sure it's in there somewhere.
0: It's on that 82.
3: Powers Lake, 62.
0: Oh!
3: Wow.
0: Man, yeah. Oh man, we were getting the 50s, I'm sure, 49, 50, somewhere in that ballpark.
3: Yeah, we were. We were in the mid-50s for wind gusts.
0: Man, oh man. So, yay! And I've got to drive south. I've got a graduation I've got to get to by 2 o'clock today. And we'll have a west wind, right? So I won't be into it. I don't think.
3: No, okay, it won't be a hurricane west wind. It'll be pretty strong.
0: Hurricane west wind. Excellent. Thank you, Gordon Lightfoot. Let's jump into the specifics of this 5-dayer as we head into the weekend. There's some rain in it, and there's a little bit of cool down in it, too.
3: Fire and rain. And there were some grass fires last evening reported. So, folks, you know, be careful. Watch it. It's just it gets out of hand real quickly. Hazy sunshine today. That's that red flag warning, the wind advisory. Poor air quality is, too. Let's throw the icing on the cake for you, Brian.
0: Yeah.
3: The pollen counts are through the roof. So that's the other thing that's really annoying. Pollen counts are maxed out. They're horrible. So hazy sunshine today, windy 79, westerlies 30 to 50. Fair skies tonight, 45 for a low, with northwesterlies dropping off to 15. Saturday looks to be mainly sunny with a less windy 68. Rain still looking pretty likely for Sunday and a high of only 58. Monday and Tuesday, some rain lingers to start next week with highs right around 50 degrees. Still kind of thinking around an inch locally, higher to the south of us, less to the north and west. So it's going to tamp down some of that soil from moving around.
0: Okay. Well, we do need that. Certainly we do.
3: Yeah.
0: So, hey, how about you? What age did you start sounding like your parents?
3: When we started having kids.
0: Oh, okay. Yeah. Well, what was the first thing? Was it sounding like it, or when did you all of a sudden be very concerned with the thermostat? At what age? What age was that?
3: Oh no, that's actually my wife is the one that. I'm like, I'll leave the thing alone. I've got one of those automatic setback things. Leave it alone.
0: Okay. She'll monkey with it. Yeah, there are a lot of controls now for that, for HVAC, that will just do that for you. So, all right. Thank you, sir. Thank you for the update there. We'll catch up with Mark again next hour. News Radio 1310 KNOX 107.9 103.3 FM. So, yeah, we had 50-mile-an-hour winds here in the valley, but out west, it sounds like they had upper 50s, low 60s. So, did he say a 70 in there, too? Oh, man, that's... Anyway, texts are saying, my wife and daughter leave every light on in the house. They turn the lights on when it's sunny, and as can be, and leave them on all day. Drives me absolutely crazy. My dad was the same way. Turn the lights off when you leave the room. Yeah, that's what you do. Stranglehold would be my theme music if music played every time I entered a room. Yeah, that it is good. It really is good. And I joke about Ted Nugent. He's certainly pro-America. I mean, he's pro-Second Amendment. I think his carry gun, I was watching an interview with him one time. It was pretty interesting. His carry gun is a Glock 10mm. It's a large gun. That's his carry. He's ready to go. All right. We'll get to some other one of these. Texts are saying Ted Nugent wears an animal tail in concert. Oh, I'm sure something he killed. Texts are saying you saw him in Michigan. 628, News Radio 1310 KNOX. A short break. We'll have an extended news update from Jennifer. That is on the way.
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1: Sunny and windy with patchy blowing dust and a high in the upper 70s today. Winds out of the west gusting as high as 40 miles an hour. There's a wind advisory and red flag warning in effect until 9 o'clock tonight. Your KNOX 5-day forecast follows the news. Good morning. Here are your latest stories. A North Dakota sheriff's deputy is recovering after being shot in the hand during a roadside struggle Thursday in southeast North Dakota. A McIntosh County deputy stopped a driver along Highway 13, then followed the vehicle into Lamoure County, where the suspect attacked the deputy, grabbed the gun and opened fire. The town of Coulomb was placed under a shelter-in-place order, and the school was locked down until an arrest was made just before noon, the injury believed to be not life-threatening. White Earth Nation releasing an economic study on plans to build a casino near Moorhead, putting construction costs at $177 million. The project still needs federal approval. More than 5,400 drivers were cited for hands-free cell phone violations during Minnesota's April enforcement campaign. East Grand Forks Police issued just one citation. North Dakota Governor Kelly Armstrong says data center policy in the next legislative session must balance support for small communities without driving up rates for utility ratepayers. This look at news brought to you by Grand Cities Monument. I'm Jennifer Leverenz, KNOX News.
0: Thank you, Jennifer. Another update from Jennifer Leverenz. Head your way. We'll do that at 6:42 News on the Twos. The question this morning, at what age did you start sounding like your parents? At 775-5559. We're getting some good ones. All right. The weather update brought to you by Wayland's Moving and Storage. Today, hang on here. Where did I put that? I've got so much stuff open right now. All right. There it is. Hazy sunshine. Windy, 79. West wind, 30 to 50. Tonight, fair skies, cooling to 45. And then Saturday, mainly sunny, not as windy. Oh, get a break. 68. Everyone walks with a lean in North Dakota. Sunday, rain likely, 58. Monday and Tuesday, some rain lingering in a high of about 50. Around 1 inch of rain is expected. And there you go. We've got some wind totals here. We'll get to those. They're kind of interesting. 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I apologize. I transposed that. No, they've been around a long time, over 100 years. For household, office, and commercial moving or storage needs, call Wayland's at 775-5557. All right, wind totals. What did the GF hit yesterday? 1016. It did drop off a little bit. I will say that. But 54 at 1016 is what we recorded. And that was kind of the standard 54 at Mallory. Langdon, you hit 54. Dilworth, you hit 54. Valley City, 53. Mayville, 53. Herman, Minnesota, you were at 54 degrees. Out west, western part of the state, Ray, the leader in the clubhouse at 71 miles an hour. Garrison, 67, and a bunch of 60s after that. Tioga in there at 66. So, yeah, it's ridiculous. It really is. Texter saying, yesterday I went from Highway 220 down Highway 21 past Euclid, and visibility was about 100 feet in a couple of spots. Isn't that crazy? You wouldn't think that. But, yeah, we got it. So we need a little bit of rain, and with that rain, we'll get the growing, and then we won't have to deal with that anymore. And that is a look at your extended forecast. And you can answer this question if you want. At what age did you start sounding like your parents? At 775-5559. News Radio 1310, KNOX. We have in the 8 o'clock hour, Heather Fuglem. We'll talk with her about their event, the Casino Royale, how that went from social media accounts. It looked like everybody was having a really good time. They dressed up. The whole thing. It's a big fundraiser for United Way, so we'll chat with Heather about that. And then also, we've got Scott Franz from Ellie's Ivy coming in. We'll talk about the food that he's got, menu changes possibility, and we're getting to that time of year. We're in the graduation month where maybe reservations might be in order, that kind of thing. 634 KNOX.
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Radio, 1310 KNOX. 59 now. I saw this headline. I popped open Instagram during the break, and I saw a headline. I was like, what? It's a CARE 11 news story, but I'm using the WCCO story because I can see that. So get this. Here's the headline. Wouldn't this get your interest? This is crazy. Man, where are we going? Toddler pulled a loaded gun from a diaper bag during a St. Paul traffic stop, charges say. St. Paul, Minnesota man is facing charges after a toddler in his care pulled a gun from a diaper bag during a traffic stop Monday afternoon. Court documents show 37-year-old man facing one count each of endangerment of child by firearm access and carrying a pistol without a permit. Both are gross misdemeanors. Wow. Wow. There were three kids in the back seat of the car, all of them under the age of three. So that took place. That is, yeah. You see stories like that. Another one, and this is kind of a head scratcher. It's California. Not a well-managed state. They just, they've kind of done it to themselves. They've over-regulated themselves is what they've done over the years, and a lot of taxes as well. They're exploring an idea of high-speed buses that could travel up to 140 miles per hour on its freeways. It sounds absurd, but officials say it could be possible using existing freeway corridors. You'd certainly have to block them off, right? That would be a bus-only lane, I would presume, or even a corridor. You could probably put barriers up around it. California has been developing high-speed rail for decades, and it's cost them way more than they thought it would. It's exceeding the original costs by a lot. They haven't been able to finish that. They have nothing to show for it. So why not double down by trying something even more ridiculous? High-speed buses, 140 miles an hour. So, yeah, this probably won't happen. And if it does, it'll happen, but it won't be in California. I don't know if they could

0: on me. I've got that, I got Visine AC and I have another one. I forget the name of it, but it's one of those. It's for eye irritation. And, cause my eyes will, that's the first thing that triggers with me is the eyes and then the nose and that kind of, you know, that kind of stuff. Yay. I'm talking about that early in the morning. That's gross. All right. So, question for you. At what age did you start sounding like your parents? At 775-5559. At what age? We're getting some good responses here. It starts with the lights, maybe the thermostat, and then there's other little nuggets of wisdom that we end up repeating because we've heard them our entire lives from our parents. And you can sound off on that at 775-5559. 641 KNOX, that temperature right now, again, we're at 59 degrees. That peak wind for Grand Forks yesterday, we hit 54 miles per hour. Let's do this. Let's get in the newsroom right now with Jennifer Leverins. It's News on the Twos, KNOX.
1: With your News on the Twos, I'm Jennifer Leverins. A federal sex discrimination lawsuit against the city of Grand Forks, retired police chief Mark Nelson and Lieutenant Travis Benson has been settled. Former officer Carrie Sell filed the lawsuit last year, alleging she was fired in retaliation for reporting alleged stalking behavior by another officer. Details won't be publicly available until closing documents are filed by June 15th. North Dakota health officials monitoring people who may have been exposed to hantavirus after a passenger on a cruise ship tested positive. A Sanford health doctor says the risk to the general public is low and the illness is not expected to spread widely. A 19-year-old man has died after a late-night crash in Bismarck. Police say Callan Oman of Cheyenne was on a motorcycle that hit a pickup on Main Avenue around 9:15 on Wednesday night. And Governor Kelly Armstrong says data center policy in the next legislative session needs to balance support for small communities without driving up rates. With your News on the Twos, I'm Jennifer Leverins.
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44. KNOX. Nine right now. Not as windy. Sports coming up for you. Hazy today. We'll have winds 30 to 50. We peaked yesterday late morning. I think we hit 54 miles an hour for the wind. So, it was windy. And then there were some visibility issues out west. And it sounds like some text messages here. Out here as well and into Minnesota with poor visibility, about 100 feet visibility. You don't think that this time of year. Red flag warning, wind advisory until 9 o'clock. We'll get through this, and we'll get a little bit of rain this weekend. It looks like Sunday, rain likely, 58, cooling off to Monday and Tuesday, a little bit of rain lingering, and a high of about 50 degrees. So we cool off, but we'll be solidly in the 70s today. Poor air quality at times. If you have those respiratory issues, just be aware of that. 59, that current temperature. And sports will have that. That's on the way. Check this out. Alex Trebek, of course, a Jeopardy host for a long time. He's since passed away. But

0: back in the day, before that, before Jeopardy, before What Is Jeopardy, he was the front runner to be the host of Hockey Night in Canada in 1971. But the network boss, you talk about being petty. The network boss refused. He said, "We're not hiring him. We don't hire guys with mustaches." Weird to me. It didn't even occur to him that that maybe Alex would have shaved that mustache, you know, for an opportunity to be. I mean, that's like a news anchor job in Canada, right? I mean, that's like the big, that's a big job. You want to be the host of Hockey Night in Canada. Everybody knows you. You'll never have to buy a drink any bar you go into. Autographs, people are going to be chatting you up. Yeah, you'd want. I'm sure you would have said yes to that. 646.
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0: All right, sports. NBA playoffs, the Spurs and Wolves. Game 6 is tonight. San Antonio leading that series 3-2. It's a must-win for your Minnesota Timberwolves. They've been good in the playoffs. They've been gutty. Injuries, they're not 100% healthy, and health is a big part of this time of year for playoffs, for hockey, for all sports. Also, NHL Stanley Cup playoffs, Vegas over Anaheim 5-1 winning that series. The Knights will face Colorado now. Good luck. Who knows, right? It's hockey. Montreal 6-3 win over Buffalo. The Canadiens up 3-2 in that series. Winner will await. We'll play a rested Carolina. Yeah, they're going to have some time off. They're going to get healed up as they possibly can. Twins and Marlins, 9-1 win for Minnesota. Weekend series now with the Brewers. Tomorrow is the Preakness. 151st running, second leg of the Triple Crown. The 2026 PGA Championship round 2 today in Pennsylvania. 7 players at 3-under atop the leaderboard. Hockey, Canucks name the Sedins, the brothers, co-presidents. And the Vikings, schedule at a glance. They released it yesterday. They've got the usual division opponents, as you know. But they got the Patriots. They got the Panthers. They got the 49ers. That's in Mexico City. I don't think the Vikes have ever been there. They've done some travel. They had 2 games last year, didn't they? Back to back? Didn't they? They did one in Ireland, and then they did one in either England or Germany, right? They did that, which I'm mixed on. I mean, you're taking it away from the fans a little bit and the season ticket holders, right? I mean, they do that. They'll be in Mexico City for that. They'll take on the 49ers. And they also have the Bills and Broncos, too. The Bills going through a bit of a transition. New head coach, still the same quarterback with Josh Allen. The Broncos, very good football team. And they've got some opponents coming up, certainly. And the Vikings, hopefully, fingers crossed, knock on wood, improved. Keep in mind, people act as if they had like the worst season in the history of the world. They were 9-8. The Vikings were. And yeah, they had some quarterback issues with J.J. McCarthy. At times he looked like not a very good quarterback. He did make some improvements. But we'll see with the Kyler Murray acquisition. We'll see what happens there. I think Kyler, if you're going to ask me today, I think he's probably the starter. He's just got more starts under his belt, and he's pretty dynamic. Although Arizona let him go, pretty much paying his contract. They want him out of there, so I don't know what that says. Well, I kind of do know what it says. 6:50 the time, and that's a look at sports. News Radio 1310 KNOX. You can answer this question if you'd like. What age did you start sounding like your parents, regurgitating that stuff that you heard growing up? At 775-5559. 59 the temperature right now. Pretty dry out there. Humidity at 39%. We have a west wind right now at just 14 miles an hour, so kind of a pedestrian west wind right now, but that will pick up throughout the day. 6:50, short break coming up. Another update from Jennifer Leverins in the newsroom. That's on the way in about a minute and a half.
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1: With your news on the twos, I'm Jennifer Leverins. A North Dakota sheriff's deputy recovering after being shot in the hand during a roadside struggle Thursday in Coombe. A McIntosh County deputy stopped a driver along Highway 13, then followed the vehicle into Lamoure County, where the suspect attacked the deputy, grabbed the gun, and opened fire. The injury believed to be not life-threatening. White Earth Nation releasing an economic study on plans to build a casino near Moorhead, putting construction costs at around $177 million. The project still needs federal approval. More than 5,400 drivers were cited for hands-free cell phone violations during Minnesota's April enforcement campaign. East Grand Forks police issued just one citation. And North Dakota Governor Kelly Armstrong says data center policy in the next legislative session must balance support for small communities without driving up utility rates. With your news on the twos, I'm Jennifer Leverins.
2: Thank you, Jennifer. Another update from Jennifer right after ABC News at the top of the hour. We'll do that at 7:02. Poor air quality at times. Hazy sunshine today. It'll be windy. 79 for a high. West wind at 30 to 50. Tonight, fair skies, cooling to 45. Saturday, mainly sunny. Not as windy, 68. Sunday, rain likely, 58. So cooling off. Monday and Tuesday, some rain lingering and a high of about 50. We do need the rain. Around an inch is expected. Weather update brought to you by Wayland's Moving and Storage. 59, that current temperature right now. Today, by the way, is NASCAR Day. And races tonight, River City Speedway. So I'll have a racing question, I think. We'll do that in the 7 o'clock hour. Yeah, we'll do that. You can answer this question, though. At what age did you start sounding like your parents? KNOX.
3: 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But at what point do you prioritize them over P and K? Hi, I'm Darren Hefty. 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
3: Well, we love seeing zinc levels at 10 to 15 parts per million on a Malic 3 test and copper in the 3 to 5 parts per million range. What's more important first is having enough P and K. The trick is knowing where to draw the line. Every soil lab and every soil test is a little bit different. So I'll talk about the Midwest Labs Malic 3 test that we use. Now, we like the phosphorus to copper ratio to be around 30 to 1 and phosphorus to zinc ratio about 10 to 1. With potassium, it needs to be at least 4% base saturation. But we also want to see the magnesium to potassium ratio no higher than 2 to 1. If your P&K look low using these numbers, invest first in them. If you have some dollars left over and it looks like you're low on micronutrients, work on building things up like zinc and copper. With today's Ag PhD Radio Update, I'm Darren Hefty.
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16: Lack of a deal with China pulls the air out of the markets. Good morning. You're listening to the American Ag Network. I'm Susan Littlefield. As we look at the fact that the traders didn't get any specific details on trade during the U.S.-China summit in Beijing, and that selling ensued on Thursday. Corn took the hit from its oilseed brethren collapsing. Trump left China by saying the two leaders had made fantastic trade deals without providing any details. Looking at the traders are really kind of certainly looking for more clarity when it comes to the summit on whether China would be buying more soybeans or did not get it. The U.S. Treasury Secretary told CNBC that China's existing commitments mean soybeans are all taken care of. On China's Dalian Exchange, July corn is down 0.34%, July soybeans down 0.96%, September soybean meal is down 1.74%, and the July Malaysian palm oil trading up 0.55%. This is the American Ag Network.
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16: Let's take a look at those overnight trade numbers. First off with the July corn, 3 lower, 464 and a half. December new, 488 and three quarters, down 2 and a half. July soybeans, 1187 and three quarters, down 4 and three quarters. November new, 1178 and a quarter, down 5 and a quarter. Soybean meal July at 330.90, down 160. August 324.30, down 150. Oil for July, 73.84, up 18. And August, 72.25, up 16. Chicago wheat July, 652 and three quarters, down 5 and a quarter. Kansas City, September at 666 and a half, down 5 and a quarter. Minneapolis July sits $7. That's down 2. September down 2 at 720 and a quarter. Kansas City, July, 698, down 7 and a quarter. And September, 780 and a quarter, down 7 and three quarters. More market information can be found through the Farm and Ranch Media mobile app. You're listening to the American Ag Network.
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19: ABC News, I'm Chuck Sievertson. This hour, President Trump on Air Force One talked with reporters about the two-day summit in China they're flying back from. The president saying the issue of Taiwan came up, but that he made no promises to President Xi on the U.S.'s next steps.
20: He feels very strongly. I made no commitment either way. We'll see what happens.
19: And on tariffs?
20: We didn't discuss tariffs. I mean, they're paying tariffs. They're paying substantial tariffs, but we didn't discuss.
19: Mr. Trump also says he thinks China's President Xi will try to help get Iran to reopen the Strait of Hormuz. Sources tell ABC News President Trump might be preparing to drop a lawsuit he filed against the IRS. It was in relation to the 2019 leak of his tax returns. The proposed settlement would create a $1.7 billion fund for claims from January 6th rioters. A Texas man who experts said was intellectually disabled, convicted and retired professor's killing, was executed overnight. This is ABC News. Nations across Asia are pushing for the use of more biofuels in transportation in order to slash dependence on imported fossil fuels, which have been disrupted by the Iran war. Asia is hardest hit by the ongoing energy shock. There is hope for an experimental drug to give pancreatic cancer patients more time. The FDA has okayed limited use for some patients. Dr. Brandon Huffman, cancer specialist at Dana-Farber Cancer Institute.
12: The cancer has these little genetic mutations. They're like little light switches. They're turned on, and the cancer is growing. It's spreading. And this drug, it turns off the lights, shrinking the cancer, helping the patients live better and longer.
19: There are reports in the New England Journal of Medicine. Move over China. The first giant panda born in Indonesia is growing and healthy, say its doctors, before his public debut later this month at Indonesian Safari Park outside the capital, Jakarta, nicknamed Rio. Chuck Sievertson, ABC News.
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1: Hazy sunshine in upper 70s, windy with gusts up to 50 miles an hour possible at times. Wind advisory, red flag warning in effect until 9 o'clock tonight. Your KNOX five-day forecast follows the news. Good morning. Here are your latest stories. Construction is coming to the University of North Dakota campus. Work crews will soon begin replacing the Ernest F. Fox pedestrian bridge over the English Coulee. The 1966 bridge has concrete degradation and foundation settling. The project is estimated at $1.15 million. North Dakota's Bureau of Criminal Investigation says artificial intelligence is fueling a surge in child sexual exploitation cases. The BCI received about 2,700 online tips involving child sexual abuse material in 2025, which was a record. Commander Cassidy Halseth says AI is being used to create explicit images from ordinary photos and to impersonate trusted adults for sextortion. North Dakotans will vote in November on free meals for all K through 12 students. The Together for School Meals Coalition gathered enough signatures to place the measure on the November 3rd ballot. And Minnesota law enforcement wrote more than 5,400 hands-free cell phone violations during a distracted driving campaign in April. Among the cases, one driver cited for a sixth violation. I'm Jennifer Leverenz, KNOX News.
2: Thank you, Jennifer. Another update from the KNOX newsroom at Head Your Way. Do that at 7:12 News on the Twos. Our forecast, five-day forecast. Yeah, windy today. Red flag warning. Wind advisory, that's in effect until 9 o'clock this evening. Poor quality at times. Air quality. For today, hazy sunshine. Windy, 79. And a west wind at 30 to 50. Tonight, fair skies, 45. Saturday, mainly sunny. A less windy, 68. We cool off Sunday, too. Rain likely. And 58 for a high. Monday and Tuesday, a little bit of rain lingering and a high of about 50. Around 1 inch of rain is expected. And that is your forecast. Currently, right now, we are at 59, a few clouds, some haze out there, west wind at 14. That haze yesterday, if you had a chance to look out or you were driving, we've had some people say that, yeah, they kind of got caught in it. They had some situations where they were, you know, 100, 200 feet of visibility with that 54-mile-an-hour wind and the dry conditions that we have. Worse in the western part of North Dakota. 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For household, office, and commercial moving or storage needs, you can call Wayland's at 775-5557. We'll look into sports. That's coming up for you. A few questions here. I've got two of them now. At what age did you start sounding like your parents? At 775-5559. Texter saying, when my kids stopped listening to me. All right. And you can respond to that question, too. Also, today's NASCAR day. There's races tonight. River City Speedway, too. Don't forget that. Race number one of the year. What is your favorite motorsport? Are you big NASCAR? You Formula One? You like the motorbikes? You like the sprint cars? The dirt track? There's a lot of them out there. Another one, I guess, would be like speedboats, but you don't see that very often. You have to, you know, go to like Velocity Channel or one of those racing type channels on your cable package or your satellite package to get those, or your streaming service as well. But what is your favorite motorsport? At 775-5559. 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
2: Bom, bom, bom. Weather update brought to you by Wayland's Moving and Storage. More wind today. Not maybe what we got yesterday. 54 is what we hit yesterday in parts of the state of North Dakota. Ray, North Dakota, which is out west, they got up to 71. It's just wind. All right, not even a storm with that normally. So that's just crazy. We'll have some sports coming up for you. And that is... That's kind of a question. There's a sports question today. NASCAR day today. What is your favorite motorsport? You NASCAR, you like that? I know some people are really into the NASCAR. Formula One. Brad Schmidt, when he worked here, and he's still a huge Formula One guy. And I've watched it a little bit. I've gotten into some of it. I've seen some of the, there was a TV series, I think, on Amazon that I watched, which was pretty telling. Wow, the technical advances with Formula One. And how fast they go. They have very little time. I'll watch a Formula One race, but the ones that there's so many turns in them, I kind of like straightaways and flat out speed. So I kind of like NASCAR as far as motorsports. That's kind of my favorite one. You know, they're just taking a left turn. Now, they do have some road courses. I know that. But for the most part, they're just taking the left turn and driving as fast as they absolutely can. Snowcross, Texter saying, is their favorite motorsport. Another one, and we got two of them in a row. Favorite motorsport is snowmobile racing again. Yeah. You know, and it's not done around here, which is, I guess it shouldn't, surprise us. The lakes are used for fishing and recreation here and not a lot of boat racing. But I know in Florida and on the coast and California, all that, the speedboat thing is a big deal. That's a big thing. Super dangerous. Oh, people died doing that. I mean, because those boats, they'll go so fast and the wind will get underneath them and whoop. And then they'll submerge. I mean, you can perish in that pretty quickly. So that's a pretty dangerous one there. But you can answer that question if you'd like. NASCAR Day, your favorite motorsport, what would that be? Also, at what age did you start sounding like your parents? this is a reach, but I'm going to allow this. Golf. Well, that's not a motorsport, Brian. Well, you have to drive to get to the course now, don't you? I mean, there's some truth to that. And then when you get to the course, maybe you walk. Chances are you don't. You're probably in a cart. But, you know, you're in a motorized vehicle there, and unless it's electric, although that's a motor. Electric motors are a thing, certainly. So, golf, I mean, that's... No, you're right. Yeah, it doesn't count. 7:12, let's get in the newsroom right now. Here's Jennifer.
1: With your news on the twos, I'm Jennifer Leverins. Construction is coming to the University of North Dakota campus. Work crews will soon begin replacing the Ernest F. Fox pedestrian bridge over the English Coulee. The 1966 bridge has concrete degradation and foundation settling. The project is estimated to cost $1.15 million. North Dakota's Bureau of Criminal Investigation says artificial intelligence fueling a surge in child sexual abuse exploitation cases. The BCI received about 2,700 online tips involving child sexual abuse material in 2025, which was a record. AI reportedly being used to create explicit images from ordinary photos. North Dakotans will vote in November on free meals for all K through 12 students. If the ballot measure passes, free breakfast and lunch would begin in the 2027 school year. And Minnesota law enforcement wrote more than 5,400 hands-free cell phone citations in April. Among the cases, a semi driver so distracted they didn't notice a deputy trying to pull them over until reaching the next county. With your news on the twos, I'm Jennifer Leverins.
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2: All right, sports. NHL Stanley Cup playoffs. Vegas over Anaheim 5-1. They win that series. They will face now Colorado. The Knights, I think it was in 5 or 6 games. At any rate, they move on. They've had a really good run since their inception. A somewhat new team. Montreal, 6-3 win over Buffalo. Canadiens up 3-2 in that series. Winner awaits the well-rested Carolina team, the Hurricanes. NBA playoffs, the Spurs and Wolves. San Antonio leads that series 3-2. Tonight, game 6. And the Twins and Marlins, 9-1 win for Minnesota yesterday. A weekend series now with the Brewers. I was looking at some stats, and I don't think he leads the league in home runs, but... Byron Buxton, who is, God, I got to knock on wood when I talk about him. He's been relatively healthy, as I knock on wood, because he's often injured. He's got 15 home runs. I think he's probably in the top maybe 5-7. I'll have to look that up, but that's pretty good for him. Although he is a good baseball player when he is healthy. The 2026 PGA Championship round 2 today in Pennsylvania. 7 players at 3 under atop the leaderboard. So... it's anyone's tournament, right? Hockey, the Canucks naming the Sedin brothers co-presidents. Wonder how that's going to work out. Vikings schedule at a glance, the usual division opponents, but they've got the Patriots, they've got the Panthers, 49ers in Mexico City, and the Bills and Broncos too. And that is a look at sports. News Radio 1310 KNOX. NASCAR Day today. What is your favorite motorsport? At 775-5559. Texter said, I like the figure eight school bus races. Now, they do the school bus races here at River City Speedway. They don't do the figure eight. I don't know if you've ever seen one of those figure eight deals. He sent me a link on YouTube. And yeah, you're just you're assuring an accident, especially with a bus. So you're just, I mean, that's just, they're set up for that. Figure eight, and I did watch some of it. Man, oh man, it's all collisions is what it is. At 717, and that is still a thing in some parts of the country. This, I think, was a link to Rockford, Illinois. I think it said Rockford. I assume that's Illinois. And, man, oh man. So, that's just insane. It's like a demo derby and racing combined. Is what that is. So, but for you, today's NASCAR day. You might be all about the NASCAR. What is your favorite motorsport? That's 775-5559. 717 the time, KNOX.
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9: Despite the fact that Brian drives a car he calls the Exploder, no snowstorm has stopped him from getting to

0: 7:20 the time. Forecast today, a little bit of hazy sunshine. We'll get that. That haze due to the wind kicking up that dust. Windy 79, west wind at 50, 30 to 50. Let's hope for the 30 part of it. And then tonight, fair skies cooling to 45. Saturday, mainly sunny, less windy, 68. And then Sunday, rain likely and a high of about 58. Monday and Tuesday, some rain lingering and 50. But an inch of rain expected, and we do need that, that's for sure. Texas saying, well, golf, they have to drive to get to the course. Question, a couple of them this morning, NASCAR day. What is your favorite motorsport? At 775-5559, a reminder, River City Speedway, race number one of the year. I don't think they're going to, if it's too windy, I don't think they're shutting it down as a result of that. And then also, what age did you start sounding like your parents? And then realize it, and you're like, oh, dang it. You're turning lights off, you know, adjusting the thermometer, the whole thing. Texter saying golf, they have to drive to get to the golf course for favorite motorsport. Well, in Tiger's case, driving to the course can pretty much, it can be extreme. Imagine what he can do in a golf course, a golf cart. I wonder how many golf carts he's crashed. Scheffler ran a barricade and got arrested. Yeah, that was a couple years ago. Yeah, that was a couple years ago. So, but NASCAR day today, what is your favorite motorsport? And River City Speedway with sprints and dirt track racing tonight. Their first race of the season, 7:21 KNOX. This is Mark, I presume, huh?
1: Yeah, it is.
0: All right.
1: It is. I'm waiting to cue in, but I just wanted to mention, because I'm of that age group where it was Carol Yarborough and David Pearson and Richard Petty, you know, back in the NASCAR days of the 70s. That was the king.
0: I had a story the other day, and it surprised me. It was NASCAR's first televised race, and it was in the 70s. And it wasn't like early 70s either. It was late, mid-late 70s. And I was like, gosh, I thought it was, because you see footage of it all the time.
1: Mm-hmm.
0: From the 60s and even back when they were racing on beaches and stuff like that. And I'm like, well, was that?
1: Yep.
0: You know, I'm like, really? And it couldn't have worked out any better, because apparently two of the racers got in a fight. And then everyone had, you know, they talked about it. And what is the saying for NASCAR? Race on Sunday, sell on Monday.
1: Mm-hmm.
0: That was the whole thing there. So we'll take a news break right now. We'll catch up with you again. That's coming up. News Radio 1310 KNOX. Mark Ewan's there. So we'll have that full weather comprehensive look with the 5 day as we get into the weekend. Right now, Jennifer Leverins, KNOX.
2: With your news on the twos, I'm Jennifer Leverins. A federal sex discrimination lawsuit against the city of Grand Forks, retired police chief Mark Nelson and Lieutenant Travis Benson has been settled. Former officer Carrie Sell alleged she was fired in retaliation for reporting stalking behavior by another officer. North Dakota Governor Kelly Armstrong says data center policy heading into the next legislative session should support smaller communities, avoid driving up utility rates, and also require a clear explanation of water use. North Dakota health officials are monitoring people who may have been exposed to hantavirus after a cruise ship passenger tested positive. A Sanford health physician in Fargo says the risk to the general public is low. And the White Earth Nation releasing an economic study on plans to build a casino near Moorhead on 296 acres near Interstate 29. Construction is estimated at $177 million. The project still needs federal approval. With your news on the twos, I'm Jennifer Leverins.
0: Thank you, Jennifer. Another update from Jennifer heads your way in about 7 minutes here at 7:30. But right now on the telephone, what is your favorite motorsport? NASCAR day today.
1: Yep, that'd be the races, the old races, specifically of the 70s. That was the thing when it was the Petty, Pearson, Yarborough.
0: That's
1: when
0: it.
1: They were, you know, Bobby Allison, another one. You know, I think it was called like the Alabama Gang. There were a couple of them that were just dominated that time frame. So,
0: Richard Petty, 43, yeah. Right? That was his number? It was 43.
1: So, I think so, yeah.
0: God, there
1: I
0: is.
1: Mean, there was you know, Junior Johnson, I mean, A.J. Foyt, I mean, all the kings of the era.
0: He had that super bird, you know, with the big wing in the back.
1: Mm-hmm.
0: Yeah, so pushing the envelope there with rules and regulations, I'm sure. But
1: the fight between Yarborough and Donnie Allison, I mean, they had, you know, it was wild stuff.
0: Oh, yeah, it was. It certainly was. Favorite motorsport on this NASCAR day, what would that be for you? I've got a couple texters saying, for sure, well, drag racing now. And then Snowcross, and we don't get a lot of the motorboat stuff around here, but you may have gotten that down in Louisiana a little bit. There might have been a circuit down there.
1: No, they did a lot of that just kind of ad hoc stuff on Lake Pontchartrain, because it's a big lake, but it's like 20 feet deep. It's a shallow lake, so it was perfect for those kind of boats because you can really get the waves.
0: And great for flooding, let me tell you. So let's jump into our 5-day here. The wind, will we be as windy as we were yesterday here?
1: I don't believe so. The upper atmospheric pattern is significantly different than yesterday. It'll still get pretty breezy. I mean, you don't have to go very far off the surface of the earth, and we're already looking at winds that are in that 40 to 45 mile per hour range. So they'll mix down here later in the day. It'll get breezy. The difference is yesterday the winds were out of the south, and the valley kind of helps channel that just a little bit, so you get that added effect of the valley effect. That won't be present today because a westerly wind gets cut into a little bit because of the change in terrain.
0: Okay.
1: But it'll still be a breezy kind of day, and there will be some areas of the blowing and drifting soil. Real quick, a friend of mine from another vendor, we say in the Southern Valley, Lisa Green, I guess I can mention her name, she posted a video down there in the Hitterdal area yesterday of somebody driving in zero visibility from the blowing dust.
0: Wow.
1: So if that happens again, treat it like a blizzard. Just you know, park it, stay home, because it was dangerous.
0: Yeah, that minus the cold, right? You just can't see. And that still doesn't matter what the temperature is. If you can't see, you can't see. It's awful. Fog the same way. That's the, I think, the worst driving conditions when you can't see.
1: Yeah.
0: Right? It sounds so.
1: Like, it doesn't matter what the temperature is. You have a head on in a blizzard or in a dust storm. It's not going to work out well for you.
0: No. Is there a specific study of wind, or does that just fall under that meteorology category?
1: Oh, no. The Red River Valley has been extensively studied. I've kind of had the privilege of being part of that crew that did a lot of work back in the 70s and 80s about the valley and why it does what it does. It's really well understood as to the channeling, funneling effect of this shallow little valley and how it happens. But it's unique in many different ways because it's so shallow.
0: What is that specific, discipline of study? What's it called for just wind?
1: It just falls under meteorology.
0: It does just fall under.
1: I'm sure that they probably have a subset by now.
0: Probably a windologist. I'm thinking we're going to go with that. Windology.
1: Orography. Yeah, I don't know.
0: Right?
1: We'll make it
0: rough. All right. So let's jump into our 5-day. We've got the weekend ahead, and we do see some changes here. We will get some precipitation. So that's good news.
1: Right. And hazy sunshine, because even though it's looking pretty good right now, there have been some grass fires around. So keep that in mind. Don't light anything, really. So the red flag warning, the wind advisory, hazy sunshine today, 79 for a high with westerlies picking up 30 to 50. Fair skies tonight down to 45 for a low. The northwesterlies drop off to 15. That should be the worst of the wind. Mainly sunny skies on Saturday and a less windy 68. Rain is likely on Sunday, which we hope does come, because that'll tamp a lot of this nonsense down. Only 58 for a high. Monday and Tuesday of next week, some rain lingering with highs right around 50 degrees. An inch of rain locally over the next 3 days. We'll see how that works out. But right now it's looking like a big rain event for us.
0: Okay. All right. And I just have to share, because we have a lot of comedians that are listening. And you know that. So NASCAR Day, I'm asking people what your favorite motorsport is. And his response, it takes place in a car, but mostly in the back seat. And so that doesn't count. So do you understand? Yeah, okay. That was veiled. Hopefully that was pretty veiled. I think it was.
1: That was, yeah. Okay. I have no idea what you're talking about.
0: Thank you. Thank you,
1: sir.
0: See you
1: later.
0: 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How many times can I say that? 729. Brian, I'm with you. Straight out drag racing. Raw power. Yeah, I'm kind of American that way. I do like NASCAR for that. I like Formula One, but there's a lot of turns. I like the just ringy. I like to hear an F1 engine. They get so much horsepower out of those little, their four cylinders, or big four cylinders, or turbocharged, supercharged, whatever, they're charged. I think they've got an electric component to them too now. But they really wind up. But NASCAR and then drag racing too. I've got to get to one of those. There's one in Brainerd every year, and it's a big one. It's a big deal. I mean, all the big boys and girls show up, and they rip it up there, and it's normally really hot. I'd love to see that. Put the earplugs in, call it a day. But I just love that raw horsepower. Those, if you've never seen like Top Fuel, I know this is getting kind of rednecky here. I apologize for that. But if you like engines, you like motors, they can't even tell you how much horsepower they make. There's no dyno that can keep up with it. They're just guessing. They have no idea, really. I've seen estimates, heard estimates, anywhere from 6 to 10,000 horsepower. They have no clue. No clue. But I mean, those things go over 300 miles an hour. That's insane. 7:30, and we'll take a short break. We'll be a little bit late getting into the newsroom with Jennifer, about a minute, and we'll hear from her.
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2: Upper 70s with hazy sun today. West winds gusting around 50 miles an hour. Wind advisory, red flag warning in effect until 9 tonight. Your KNOX five-day forecast follows the news. Good morning. Here are your latest stories. A federal sex discrimination lawsuit against the city of Grand Forks, retired police chief Mark Nelson and Lieutenant Travis Benson has been settled. Former officer Carrie Self filed the suit in March of last year, alleging she was fired in retaliation for reporting alleged stalking behavior by another officer. The claims include sex discrimination under Title VII. North Dakota Governor Kelly Armstrong says the state needs to define its role in data center construction. Armstrong says policy heading into the next legislative session should support smaller communities, avoid driving up utility rates, and require a clear explanation of water use. North Dakota health officials monitoring people who may have been exposed to hantavirus after a cruise ship passenger tested positive. A Sanford Health infectious disease physician in Fargo says those being monitored are either at a quarantine center or staying home under close watch. And the White Earth Nation releasing an economic study on plans to build a casino near Moorhead. The project would sit on 296 acres near Interstate 29, featuring 950 gaming machines, a 200-room hotel, and an RV park. This look at news brought to you by Adams Hardwood. I'm Jennifer Leverenz, KNOX News.
0: Thank you, Jennifer. Another update from Jennifer. Head your way. We will catch up with her shortly in about 9 minutes. Forecast, and Mark said, you just heard him a little bit ago, he said, yeah, it's not going to be as windy today as it was yesterday. Poor air quality, though, at times. He did say last hour, in the 6 o'clock hour, it's like the that pollen is pretty high right now. So if you're feeling that, that's why. Today, hazy sunshine, a windy 79, west wind 30 to 50. Tonight, fair skies cooling to 45. And then Saturday, mainly sunny, not as windy, 68. Sunday, rain likely, 58. And then Monday and Tuesday, a little bit of rain lingering and a high of about 50. Around 1 inch of rain is expected. And right now we are at, let's check this, we've got 61 degrees, southwest wind, 15 to 22 right now. So, yeah, not as windy as what we had yesterday. Oh, wow. I'm not going to use that. That's good, though. That's clever. That's good. Oh, by the way, I don't know if you're aware of this. We've got an inaugural season coming up for some fast pitch softball, women's fast pitch softball. And they are the Grand Forks Spitfires. Their inaugural season, their first game is Tuesday, June 9th. Now, there's 3-game packages. Gabby comes out and she records the ads, and she was out here just the other day. They're going to have promotions. They've got a 3-game ticket type deal. But go to their website It's northwoodleagues.com, or just type in, you know, Grand Forks Spitfires. It'll get you there. There's merchandise already, I believe. Let me click on that, see what we can get. They got a kind of a cool logo. Got an airplane. Oh, yeah, they got the whole thing. They got hats. They got the T-shirts, the whole bit. Yeah. Oh, yeah. There you go. So you can check that out. That's just another angle of some entertainment that will be available this summer in Grand Forks. And, yeah, they have a league. They'll play teams like, I believe, Minot is on the schedule. As I look at the schedule here, oh, man, getting out of there. What else do we have? Team, hang on, let me find it. Nothing like being prepared on the radio, right? So Minot, I don't know all these. Oh, you got La Crosse, you've got Madison, you've got Mankato, you've got Wausau. So, oh, they get to go to, they've got to travel to Wisconsin at times. So, yeah, they'll play 40-ish games, I want to say, somewhere in that ballpark. So, yeah, the schedule for the Spitfires inaugural season is out, and get some tickets for that. Three game packs, they have those, $7.35. And I think with the three game packs, I think you get some food involved with that too. So they'll have a lot of fun. And this was kind of triggered by a minor league Louisville Bats baseball team. They held a nothing night with no music, just boring, right? It's like a little league game. With no music, no videos, no promotions. And it was cool. So they just had the ballpark and that was it. It was nothing night. Oftentimes with some of these minor league teams, these baseball teams, it's a big show between innings. You know, I know if you ever went to the St. Paul Saints, they had a pig at the beginning of the game. He would deliver the balls for the game, that kind of thing. And he was kind of featured throughout as well. And then between innings, they have all these little races and promotions that they do. You can win stuff. Kind of a cool thing, but a minor league team in Louisville, they did a nothing night with zero, zilch, nothing, no promotions. And it went over pretty well. 737 KNOX.
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0: 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And you know, I was talking about racing. It's NASCAR day today. And I'm like, oh, River City Speedway. I hear the ads. I had Mr. Seng on last week. And normally on Thursday, but I was like, God, we gotta talk about this. So Darren Emmebold, how you doing, man?
15: I'm doing great. Thanks for having me.
0: No problem. And hey, just a question. Will this wind affect anything? I wouldn't think it would it?
15: Doesn't it affect life in general?
0: Yeah,
15: it's miserable,
0: does.
15: Right?
0: It does.
15: It's disgusting, unfortunately.
0: There's that.
15: Hang in there, race fans. Tonight's our opener.

0: just like the racing community is. And I think with all the help from all the great sponsors and all the great race teams, we're able to deliver, you know, what race fans are looking for up in this part of the country and neck of the woods. And that's, you know, an unbelievable weekly race program with no salt, less sprint cars, late models, Midwest mods, and street stocks. And tonight, the ever-popular wingless sprint cars will be in town as well. So excited for what we have on tap.
1: They have the same power, same horsepower, all that, minus a wing?
0: No, they're not. Okay. You know, the big 410 sprint cars by any means, but it's a whole different animal because you got to drive the car differently, right? Because it doesn't have that wing. So, interesting, you know, how in the last handful of years or so we've found a way to add, you know, different classes on occasion with the big Wayzata A mods and wingless sprints. And were you talking awful lot about the Lightning sprints, if I remember right?
1: Yeah, I just like those. Yeah, they're smaller. They're a nice entry level, yeah. I think, you know. And they make they got that going.
0: Yeah. With mufflers, we added those the last couple of years, which makes it more appealing because they do have that high pitch sound to them or what have you. Yeah.
1: And I look at your schedule, and it's always something different. I mean, every week you got something. You're always fighting when you have a track or any kind of promotion, whatever it be, even a baseball team, whatever it is. You're always trying to do something a little bit different each day. There's always got to be a promotion with it, and you kind of follow through with that. And plus your tournaments too.
0: Yeah, of course. You got to try to, as a promoter, not necessarily reinvent yourself, because we believe what's been the staple. Those four main classes I mentioned earlier, there's only been one time in the history of River City Speedway where we changed one of those classes. It was a super stock and we moved to a Midwest mod, or what's referred to in the industry as a B modified. So we've been consistent. So if people are interested in racing, they know what we're going to do likely moving forward. And I think that's helpful for those to make decisions on planning on, what their racing needs to look like, I guess, moving forward. We're proud of that. And yet, you got to look at doing some different things, right? Changing things up. School bus races, World of Outlaw events, Sites Memorial, King of the Wings with Buffalo Wild Wings and all that they do for us. In conjunction with what's gone on to the fair, the big fad lately is Baja racing, and that's taken off like wild. So work with the Greater Grand Forks Fair to scratch that itch, so to speak. And it's fun. The passion, the commitment, and all that comes with the racing community is second to none. They're through thick and thin, and so are we. So we're looking forward to the 2026 season and hope to see everybody.
1: As I look at the schedule here, I see May 29th, World of Outlaws, first leg. That seems early to me. Or is that normally the time?
0: We've been racing, I think, the last couple of years towards the end of May, or for sure last year we did. Okay. They move us around a little bit. I don't know. Sometimes Darren has a little heartburn over that, but it seems like it works, right? That World of Outlaw Sprint Car Race is a staple at River City Speedway. Still Johnny Gibson's favorite 410 sprint car track, and he's been to over 400 racetracks now. So I think the deal there is that it never puts on a bad show. It's always an unfolding chapter in the next, I don't know how many outlaw races. We've had some 52 World of Outlaw events now in our 28 years with the late models and the sprint cars, and we're happy to do it. That's a big deal to bring those kind of events to the Greater Grand Forks area.
1: Season opener tonight, River City Speedway. And that's crazy that you would even consider wind as a thing. But I would imagine, I mean, I talked to a gentleman earlier, one of our listeners, we call him Concrete Guy because that's what he does. But they didn't even pour concrete yesterday because it was too windy. It was drying too quick.
0: Isn't that something?
1: Who would think of that? I mean, you're like, what? Yeah, that's what? It's too windy to pour concrete? Are you crazy?
0: Yeah. So let's find folks in this area put up with some rough winters.

0: Yeah.
1: We deserve our summer. Let's start it. Let's get things going. Let's help the farmers out and lower the temps and or lower the wind and get us some moisture this weekend. And let's have at it.
0: 7 to 10 season opener tonight, 10 or thereabouts. And and then hot laps, what, 6, 6:30, somewhere in that ballpark?
1: We're gonna the plan is, and as we're watching the weather, the plan is this year we often qualify our NOSA 410 sprint cars. The plan is to kind of scoot everything up closer to race time. So the plan is to try and work at like 6:45 for hot laps, do their qualifying bit, roll into our anthems, and then go racing.
0: Okay.
1: Rubbin's racing, right?
0: Rubbin's racing,
1: so,
0: right.
1: Just a slight change, because we used to do kind of that stuff much earlier, and then the racetrack would sit dormant for quite some time. So just try to compact that a little bit more towards the front of the race program, and we'll see how that goes. There might be some adjustments to that, but stay tuned. Also, the front gate, grandstand gate, that opens at 5:30. Try to be more consistent for people with transitioning from work to the racetrack and such. And so just so that everybody knows, we're going to be opening front gate at 5:30 for this year. Specials might be earlier, but hey, great talking to you.
0: Yeah. Hey, I'm glad you were able to get on the radio today. That's cool. Season opener tonight, River City Speedway. And 7 to 10, and it's the Buffalo Wild Wings NOSA Sprints. And, I mean, the normal lineup is what you got going on here. So we look forward to chatting with you and I think and Brad as well throughout the year. We'll talk with him.
1: Yeah.
0: So, yeah, cool. So
1: anytime.
0: All right,
1: thanks,
0: man.
1: So much.
0: Thank you, Darren.
1: Yep.
0: River City Speedway, News Radio 1310 KNOX, 7:48, horribly late. Horribly late. Let's do this. Jennifer Leverins in the newsroom. KNOX, here she is.
2: With your news on the twos, I'm Jennifer Leverins. Construction is coming to the University of North Dakota campus. Work crews will soon begin replacing the Ernest F. Fox pedestrian bridge over the English Coulee. The 1966 bridge has concrete degradation and foundation settling. The project is estimated to cost $1.15 million. North Dakota's Bureau of Criminal Investigation says artificial intelligence fueling a surge in child sexual abuse exploitation cases. The BCI received about 2,700 online tips involving child sexual abuse material in 2025, which was a record. AI reportedly being used to create explicit images from ordinary photos. North Dakotans will vote in November on free meals for all K through 12 students. If the ballot measure passes, free breakfast and lunch would begin in the 2027 school year. And Minnesota law enforcement wrote more than 5,400 hands-free cell phone citations in April. Among the cases, a semi driver so distracted they didn't notice a deputy trying to pull them over until reaching the next county. With your news on the twos, I'm Jennifer Leverins.
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0: Ah, good morning. 7:52. Yeah, we'll catch up with Jennifer here in a little bit. We got to the 8 o'clock hour. Heather Fuglin, United Way Executive Director. They had their big Casino Royale last Friday. Get a report on that. It's their largest fundraiser of the year, and that includes Giving Hearts Day as well. Texter saying, oh man, I'm driving out of the airport, out to the airport rather, and a bird flew into my windshield. You know, the wind. I don't know if I've ever hit a bird driving. I don't think that's happened. Close calls on a few occasions, but I've never hit one. Wow. 7:53, newsroom right now. Here's Jennifer again, KNOX.
2: With your news on the twos, I'm Jennifer Leverins. A federal sex discrimination lawsuit against the city of Grand Forks, retired police chief Mark Nelson and Lieutenant Travis Benson has been settled. Former officer Carrie Sell alleged she was fired in retaliation for reporting stalking behavior by another officer. North Dakota Governor Kelly Armstrong says data center policy heading into the next legislative session should support smaller communities, avoid driving up utility rates, and also require a clear explanation of water use. North Dakota health officials are monitoring people who may have been exposed to hantavirus after a cruise ship passenger tested positive. A Sanford health physician in Fargo says the risk to the general public is low. And the White Earth Nation releasing an economic study on plans to build a casino near Moorhead on 296 acres near Interstate 29. Construction is estimated at $177 million. The project still needs federal approval. With your news on the twos, I'm Jennifer Leverins.
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0: You know, I was thinking yesterday when it was super windy, and I know Devil's Lake got some of this wind as well. I wonder what that lake looked like. 50 mile an hour winds. And there's places you can hide and tuck away there, but man, I'm sure they'd... Very few people got stuck in that situation there. But 7:56 the time. Right now, it's Susan Littlefield, the American Ag Network, with an ag update, KNOX.
16: Lack of a deal with China pulls the air out of the markets. Good morning. You're listening to the American Ag Network. I'm Susan Littlefield. As we look at the fact that the traders didn't get any specific details on trade during the U.S.-China summit in Beijing, and that selling ensued on Thursday. Corn took the hit from its oilseed brethren collapsing. Trump left China by saying the two leaders had made fantastic trade deals without providing any details. Looking at the traders are really kind of certainly looking for more clarity when it comes to the summit on whether China would be buying more soybeans or did not get it. The U.S. Treasury Secretary told CNBC that China's existing commitments mean soybeans are all taken care of. On China's Dalian Exchange, July corn is down 0.34%, July soybeans down 0.96%, September soybean meal is down 1.74%, and the July Malaysian palm oil trading up 0.55%. This is the American Ag Network.
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16: Let's take a look at those overnight trade numbers. First off with the July corn, 3 lower, 464 and a half. December new, 488 and three quarters, down 2 and a half. July soybeans, 1187 and three quarters, down 4 and three quarters. November new, 1178 and a quarter, down 5 and a quarter. Soybean meal July at 330.90, down 160. August 324.30, down 150. Oil for July, 73.84, up 18. And August, 72.25, up 16. Chicago wheat July, 652 and three quarters, down 5 and a quarter. Kansas City, September at 666 and a half, down 5 and a quarter. Minneapolis July sits $7. That's down 2. September down 2 at 720 and a quarter. Kansas City, July, 698, down 7 and a quarter. And September, 780 and a quarter, down 7 and three quarters. More market information can be found through the Farm and Ranch Media mobile app. You're listening to the American Ag Network.
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18: ABC News, I'm Chuck Sievertson. They didn't discuss tariffs, says President Trump to reporters in the past hour on Air Force One, flying back from the two-day summit in Beijing. The president saying he made no promises to President Xi about Taiwan.
19: He feels very strongly. I made no commitment either way. We'll see what happens.
18: Mr. Trump touting what he claims are fantastic trade deals, China buying American soybeans and Boeing planes. But the Chinese have not confirmed anything. Sources tell ABC News that President Trump might be preparing to drop a lawsuit he filed against the IRS connected with the 2019 leak of his tax returns. The proposed settlement would create a $1.7 billion fund for claims from January 6th rioters. An Oklahoma judge has allowed Richard Glossip to be released from death row ahead of a new trial. He's been locked up for nearly 30 years for an alleged murder-for-hire plot targeting his boss. Supreme Court agreed that prosecutors allowed false testimony. This is ABC News. There's hope for an experimental drug to allow pancreatic cancer patients to live better and longer. The FDA has okayed limited use for some patients. Dr. Brandon Huffman, cancer specialist at Dana-Farber Cancer Institute.
20: It's a targeted therapy, and the early trial data that were just published in the New England Journal of Medicine showed that it's well-tolerated. It's a once-a-day pill, and it really works.
18: Finding high death rates and disturbing conditions, an undercover investigation into Romania's publicly funded shelters for stray dogs carried out by the international animal welfare organization Four Paws. No comment so far from Romania's National Veterinary Agency. It's Friday, May 15th. On this day in 1928, Disney's Mickey Mouse and Minnie Mouse made their first appearances in a short test film that was not widely distributed called Plane Crazy. Mickey was a pilot romancing Minnie. Chuck Sievertson, ABC News.
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2: Hazy sunshine and upper 70s today. Wind advisory, red flag warning in effect. Your KNOX five-day forecast follows the news. Good morning. Hear your latest stories. Bismarck police investigating a fatal crash Wednesday night. A Kawasaki motorcycle driven by 19-year-old Callan Oman of Cheyenne was driving westbound on Main when it struck the rear passenger side of a pickup. Oman was pronounced dead at the scene. More than 5,400 drivers cited for hands-free cell phone violations during Minnesota's April enforcement campaign. The State Department of Public Safety says 296 law enforcement agencies took part. Some cases stood out, including one driver cited for a sixth hands-free violation, another caught using both a laptop and cell phone in traffic. East Grand Forks police issued just one citation during the campaign. North Dakota voters will decide in November whether the state should provide free meals to all K through 12 students. Secretary of State Michael Howe accepted nearly 50,000 signatures on the petition. If passed, schools would be required to maximize federal reimbursement. And FEMA providing COVID reimbursement funds for North Dakota. Sanford Business Mark receiving $8.8 million for costs of hiring temporary medical staff as part of a $5.6 billion round of federal assistance. News brought to you by Radium. I'm Jennifer Leverenz, KNOX News.
0: 5 day forecast. Poor air quality at times. We have a red flag warning and wind advisory until 6 o'clock, until 9 o'clock. I apologize. 9 o'clock tonight. This forecast is a Mark Ewan's 5 day forecast. Today, hazy sunshine, a windy 79, west wind 30 to 50. Mark says not quite as windy as yesterday. Tonight, fair skies, cooling to 45. Saturday, mainly sunny, not as windy, 68. And then Sunday, rain likely 58. Monday and Tuesday, some rain lingering and a high of about 50. Around 1 inch of rain expected. We do need that. That would be nice. 8:04 the time. 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For household, office, and commercial moving or storage needs, call Wayland's at 775-5557. 65 is the temperature right now. Humidity, oh, it's pretty dry, 33%. Wind speed west at 18, gusting to 28. And that is a look there. 65 is our current temperature. And then you look around the state, cooler stuff out west, northwest, down in that southwest corner, you're seeing some upper 40s and things like that. But for the most part, 50s throughout the entire state of North Dakota. 8:04 the time. News Radio 1310 KNOX. United Way Executive Director Heather Fuglum, she'll call here in a little bit. We'll talk to her about last week's event. Last Friday, they had their Casino Royale event. I think probably the biggest one they've had as far as people attending it. And that's their largest fundraiser at United Way. And we'll talk to her about that. I'm sure she's got the numbers. And she'll share some of them with us, I'm sure. 8:05 KNOX.
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2: Looking forward to a little bit nicer day today. 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
3: On a Sunday afternoon.
2: No jacket this morning for him. Heather Fuglum should be calling here in a momentarily. 65 our temperature. West wind 18, gusting up to 28 miles an hour. Texter asking, does anyone know when the rain will be starting on Sunday? Morning or afternoon? Thank you on that. You know, with that forecast, it didn't really indicate. Let me look here. I mean, a good chance Sunday for rain. Showers, about 58. Chance of precipitation, we're at about 90%. So I don't know. I would think mid-morning. I really don't know. If I say anything, I'm just guessing, quite honestly. But it'll be cloudy overnight, Saturday night into Sunday. So we'll get something. I don't know when the arrival is, though, to be truthful. 810 News Radio, 1310 KNOX. Thanks for all the text messages this morning, and regarding at what point did you become your parents start saying the same things your parents did? And then today is NASCAR Day. What's your favorite kind of motorsport racing? And we got varied answers there. A lot of snowcross. And then texters saying, yeah, I've hit it. And that's the weird thing. I've never hit a bird driving. Texter saying, yeah, I was going to the airport. I was on Highway 2. Boom. Ran into, well, I don't know Highway 2, but I assume it was, and hit one. And another texter saying, yeah, I hit birds a couple times a year. I wonder, I'm sure the wind has something to do with that, right? Like, they can't hear you approaching because the wind is so, it's howling. It might be from a different direction. And there is that Doppler kind of effect that might get affected by wind, and they can't hear you. So, bam, you run into them. And they can cause some damage. I know that. News Radio, 1310 KNOX. Talking about birds and hitting them while we drive, and then Heather calls. How you doing?
4: I'm good. How are you?
2: Pretty good. You ever hit a bird while you're driving?
4: Oh, goodness. Probably.
2: Probably.
4: None that I remember right off the bat.
2: Okay. All right. And last week, I saw on social media, it looked like a good time was had, Casino Royale, Alaris Center. It was a record number of people that attended, correct?
4: We actually had a record number of people that signed up, but attendees, for anybody who registered, we had more that registered last year at the event than this year, only by about 15 people.
2: Okay. All right. So very successful, nonetheless.
4: And it was a wonderful night. Yeah.
2: What mask did you end up getting?
4: I just used one that we had at the office. Okay. We had a lot of masks set up throughout the event.
2: Okay, because that was the wrinkle this year, a little bit new. And it's your largest fundraiser, including Giving Hearts Day. And that has to be... Have other United Ways or other charities, have they stolen this idea from you or borrowed it that you've seen?
4: Not that anyone has told us.
2: Oh, yeah, right. Yeah, I would imagine they're like, hey, I'm going to steal that idea. Although it's a good one. And it's a good one. I mean, some of the best ideas ever are stolen, right?
4: No point in remaking the wheel.
2: I know here at KNOX coming this Thanksgiving, we're going to do a great turkey drop. We're going to do that. So, and that's a stolen idea. So
4: there you go.
2: You know, we'll drop them off a helicopter. You know, it should be fun. We'll do it downtown Grand Forks. Really looking forward to it. It should go really well. But no, all joking aside, moving forward here, you've got that. I'm sure you were really cool and calm about it, but I'm sure you're, to some degree, you're glad the event came, but I'm sure you're very glad it's in the rear view, aren't you?
4: I really am. It's a lot of fun. That event is a blast every year. But it is a lot of work, you know, getting all of those things ready, and whether it was silent auction or setup or the decorations, there's so many pieces that go into it. So I think a lot of staff are very excited that it is done after all the work that was put into it, but now we'll be kicking off summer. So
2: where does that money go? What's the, of the programs you have, which one requires the most dollars to keep going?
4: Families First is okay. Probably one of our most expensive programs. And, you know, that's really because of the increase in homeless families over the last 17, 18 months. From quarter one of 2025 to quarter one of 26, we ran numbers. And for our nights of shelter, meaning how many nights we provided to families, we had an 87% increase from 25 to 26 in quarter one. And so we know that those numbers are growing for homeless families.
2: Now, I know you've got the units that you have and they're full. And then you used, like you mentioned, a lot of vouchers this year as well. But we're at what is that number of capacity for rental units here in town? Are we at like, is there what, 2%, 3% availability? What is it?
4: Last I saw, we were about 3.5% vacancy rate. But Grand Forks is one of the highest for cost. And so, you know, it's really hard to find fair market value property for rent. So it's one of the things we do with our families is, you know, fill out housing applications, and when they're approved for housing, we then have to find them an apartment within the HUD guideline preference amount. And so that can be very difficult when apartments are significantly over the fair market value rate, because if an apartment's over the rate, we then cannot house them there.
2: You know, and I was surprised a little bit. I think I talked to you last week regarding this, you know, because it's May, big graduation month for May, you know, high school, college as well. I would always think that, you know, like May, June around here in Grand Forks, it would loosen up a little bit. Because, you know, there's a lot of students that do rent places. I figured it would, you know, maybe that number moves a little bit for the vacancy, kind of goes up to maybe a 5-10%. But you're telling me that's really not the case.
4: No, it really doesn't. Unless all, because a lot of times college students in Grand Forks will share apartments. So there might okay. be two or three or four, you know, people into an apartment. And so if only one or two of them moves out for the summer, they might be finding new, renters to come in and help too. And since we're housing families, it's a little difficult because we can't obviously house them with somebody else. They have to have their own apartment.
2: Yeah. And otherwise it won't qualify for the Section 8 and stuff like that you're looking to get the housing with. So with the nicer months ahead, minus the wind, by the way, a gentleman called earlier this morning. I think this is funny. And he pours concrete, and that's what he does. And they had to call it off yesterday because it was too windy.
4: The wind has been absolutely crazy.
2: It has been. You wouldn't think, but you're like, yeah, it does affect things, doesn't it? But moving forward here into the summer months, what kind of things do you have planned? I mean, you do a lot of these pop-up events. You've got things that you do with Kids Closet. You're working with businesses. You keep pretty busy, don't you?
4: We really do. You know, Kids Closet pop-ups are one of the biggest events that we have throughout the summer. Our goal is to get those out to families and individuals in the communities, and not just Grand Forks, but we'll have pop-up events out in Larimore. We've been to Devil's Lake. We've been up to Park River, Grafton, lots of different places that we'll go to do these pop-up events. We have those throughout the summer. We're also doing trucks and tours this summer. So certain Tuesdays throughout the summer, we're going to have a food truck over at the United Way office and doing tours. You know, we've talked about many times that it really takes seeing it firsthand and being there to see the impact that's being made.
2: Trucks and tours.
4: Me talking about it.
2: Yeah. Trucks and tours. That's so food trucks, and there's a lot to choose from. That's quite an industry. And then they're so good. There's some of them that are just like, there's one, I forget the name of it now. It was the best chicken salad sandwich I've ever had in my life. Ever. I was like, this is the best. And it comes out of a trailer, you know, a food trailer, a food truck. You know, I'm like, this is fantastic. So hopefully you'll get that one. I forget the name of it now. It escapes me, but, there's some good ones out there as well. But you do that. You will also invite people in to do some volunteering. The backpack program. What is the status of that in the summer? I know we talk about it, but go ahead and just kind of remind people of what you do with that in the summer.
4: So the backpack program this summer specifically, we'll be continuing with Maybelle State University Head Start. We do backpack program for them year round. But as for our Grand Forks public schools that we work with, St. Joe's has a summer meals program where I think there's 7 different locations that are set up throughout Grand Forks where kiddos can go and get those summer meals for free.
2: Okay, very good. And that is a big, heavy lift. I know it was late last year. Well, going into the school year, it was 2025, where you took on more of that. I think you about tripled that program, didn't you?
4: Yeah, we had a 272% increase on numbers, and so it was a really big lift this year. We had a couple of bumps in the road trying to get things figured out, but once we got them figured out, it became a lot easier. But financially, it's a very, very heavy lift, and we're going to have to work really hard year to year to make sure that we can support this program because it is a very expensive program. We know food costs are increasing, and then we have to purchase the food in order to put it into the backpacks for the kids on the weekends.
2: I know coming up as we get through the summer here, I think into August, maybe September, I forget when it is. I think it's August. We do like a remote, and I think every grocery store in town darn near takes part in this, where you
4: pack the backpack.
2: Yeah, pack the backpack. And I know that's a big push. Is there any plans of maybe adding one like midsummer? Has that been?
4: No, we haven't talked about it midsummer. We are going to add an extra day this coming year. So we'll have 3 days of pack the backpack. Same amount of locations last year. So I think we had 5 different locations last year. A lot of the Hugos, and then also over at Sam's Club. But we'll be pushing that whole week for pack the backpack, getting items in. You know, the more items that we get donated, the more monetary that we get donated, the easier it is for us to continue pushing on that program.
2: More with Heather Fuglem, Executive Director, United Way. And I'm looking at your schedule of events, and I guess it's probably not too early to start talking about this. It's really only 4 months away, less than 4 months away, with your Trike Wars. I'm sure you have anybody set up for that? Anyone signed up yet for that?
4: We do. So all of our annual and Changemaker sponsors, if you're an annual sponsor, you get with your annual sponsor, you get 2 teams, and our Changemaker, they get 1 team. And so we're already at, you know, about right around 30 teams. But that doesn't mean that all will participate. They do just get that with their sponsorship.
2: Okay. All right. More with Heather Fuglem, Executive Director of United Way. We will take a short break. We'll be right back. News Radio, 1310 KNOX. 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
1: 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Heather Fuglin with us, United Way Executive Director. And already, the Tricors, we touched on that a little bit. But you can sign up for that. That's a fun time. Rydell Honda Nissan. It's a great track there, isn't it? That worked out really well.
4: It is. You know, we've used that the last couple of years, and it's been a blast.
1: Yeah.
4: It's not bumpy, so that's been wonderful. We have had lots of participants over the last couple of years, and people really get into it, and so it's a lot of fun. We are moving it to a Friday this year, so we're excited about that, so it won't be on a Thursday.
1: Yeah.
4: And then later in September, you know, when we used to do it the first Thursday right after Labor Day, but it just gets to be so busy for everybody. And so last year we had to push it out due to raining and those type of things. And actually that later date worked out really well.
1: Yeah, that's September. That's some of the best weather you get all year is September, I think. It settles down. It's still got that summer vibe to it. But it still can be cool as well. You touched on the food pantry, the Larimore Food Pantry, the backpack program. We touched on that. Families First, which, by the way, that's the biggest, heaviest lift that you have. But the other one, which I think, I don't know if it costs you a lot, but it's based on donations directly, is this Kids Closet. And there's time you put into that, obviously. But you have permanent Kid Closet locations in several places, don't you?
4: We do. So we have a Kids Closet, you know, located at our office. And then we also have one up at the Minto Fire Department, Emerado Food Pantry, and then also some of our small, like, apartments around Grand Forks that we've partnered with, especially the low-income apartments, providing, you know, clothing for the families that are there. But our location, we have a large Kids Closet that is set up year-round. It's open every single day. Families or individuals, you don't have to have kiddos in order to come to the Kids Closet. They can sign up via our website for Kids Closet shopping, or they can just walk in and say they would like to go Kids Closet shopping. And so they actually get to go in there and pick out the items that they would like for themselves, for their kids, anybody in the family. And so that's been awesome. We have household items and toys and books and all kinds of stuff. And then we also have two different areas that are out in our Quonset, one that has furniture in it. So we take in donated furniture specifically for our families that are moving into long-term stability apartments. And so that can, when our families move out of shelter and they get their own apartment, it's a super exciting thing. But when they walk in and that apartment's empty, it gets to be a little bit stressful, and they don't have the financial means to be able to, you know, go to Slumberland and purchase all of these items for this for those apartments. And so we're able to take in those donations, and then we take our United Way trailer over and deliver the donated items.
1: It was spring cleanup week here in Grand Forks, and you might have a couch in the basement or a love seat or something like that. You're like, ah, that might be too good to put on the berm. There's still some life in that. And you will take that, won't you?
4: You will, yeah. Yes. You know, right now we have 7 families in shelter, and I think we have 3 that have apartments confirmed. They're just waiting for them to be completed. And so when those 3 families move out, we'll go through, you know, quite a few couches and beds, and then also kitchen items and linens and all of those things. You know, when you walk into an apartment, to think of all the different rooms and all the different things that you have to provide there.
1: Now, I would presume when you say this, I know you have varied days where your duties will change in the drop of a hat. Are you the one with your crew as well? And maybe I would assume the family helping them, you know, move these items. Is that how that's done?
4: Yeah, so a lot of times our program coordinators or Brittany, our assistant director, she'll know the move-in dates, and then she'll just add it to everybody's calendars. And, you know, we try to get 3 or 4 people out of our staff who can come with us to be able to deliver these items over to the families. Or if we have a furniture pickup from a donor, she'll add 1 or 2 people from the staff on who is able to come and help. So yeah, you kind of never know what you're going to be doing, whether you're going to be doing a meeting or a training or moving furniture or cleaning a shelter apartment. It can vary every day.
1: Do you still have a need, texter asking, for backpacks? Is that something you still need?
4: School backpacks or backpack program food items?
1: That's a good question. I think this is physically, I talked to Elena too, Wickman, and she mentioned backpacks. So they might be confusing a little bit, but they need them at Northlands Rescue Mission. You probably need backpacks as well too. Something with Spider-Man on them, you know?
4: School backpacks, yeah. So we actually do a large distribution of backpacks and school supplies come the end of August, right before school starts, making sure that we're able to get those kiddos all the items that they need for their new school year. And so, yes, we do take in backpacks all year round into kids' closet.
1: Excellent. And, even pick up one of those old school Trapper Keepers. You can do that, too. I had the entire collection, let me tell you. All right. Well, thank you. We'll catch up next week, okay?
4: That sounds wonderful. Right. Have a great weekend.
1: Heather Fuglum, Executive Director, United Way. It's 8:31. Our temperature right now, we are at 65 degrees. That full 5-day forecast coming up. Yeah, another windy day, but not as windy as yesterday, although we still have a wind advisory and a red flag warning. Very dry out there, and there have been some fires in the state of North Dakota, out west primarily, so do be careful. 8:31, Newsroom right now with Jennifer Leverance.
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6: Sunny and windy with patchy blowing dust and a high in the upper 70s with west winds 20 to 30 miles an hour, gusts as high as 40 today. A wind advisory, red flag warning in effect until 9:00 tonight. Your KNOX 5-day forecast follows the news. Good morning. Here are your latest stories. A federal sex discrimination lawsuit against the city of Grand Forks, retired police chief Mark Nelson and Lieutenant Travis Benson has been settled. Former officer Carrie Sell filed the suit last year, alleging she was fired in retaliation for reporting alleged stalking behavior by another officer. Details won't be publicly available until closing documents are filed by June 15th. North Dakota health officials monitoring people who may have been exposed to hantavirus after a passenger on a cruise ship tested positive. A Sanford health physician says the risk to the general public is low. A 19-year-old man has died after a late-night crash in Bismarck. Police say Callan Oman of Cheyenne was on his motorcycle that hit a pickup truck on Main Avenue around 9:15 on Wednesday night. And North Dakota Governor Kelly Armstrong says data center policy in the next legislative session needs to balance support for small communities without driving up utility rates. I'm Jennifer Leverins, KNOX News.
1: Thank you, Jennifer. Another update from Jennifer. 9:02, 8:32 the time right now. All right, our 5-day forecast. Red flag warning, wind advisory, that's until 9. Poor air quality at times. If you're sensitive to that. And then also the pollen count is up as well. Mark mentioned that earlier this morning. Hazy sunshine is what we'll get. A windy 79. West wind to 30 to 50 miles an hour. Now tonight, fair skies, cooling to 45. Saturday, mainly sunny, not as windy, 68. Sunday, rain likely, 58. I do not know when that'll begin. Maybe late morning, I have no idea, but there's a 90% chance of rain. Monday and Tuesday, some rain lingering and a high of about 50. About an inch of rain is expected. But right now, here in Grand Forks, a listening area, we're at 65. Fair, there's some haze in the air. You can see that. West wind gusting up to 28 miles an hour. So we have that. Scott Franz in studio. Ellie's Ivy. Food. So we'll talk that. If you have any kind of food questions, you want to steal an idea, you want to know how to make a brisket. Maybe an easy brisket. There's no such thing. I looked that up one day. I'm like, okay, there's still like four steps here. That's too complicated for me. Whatever it would be, food question, and we'll, of course, talk about the restaurant downtown as well. 834 KNOX.
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1: 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Guns N' Roses is touring again.
15: Really?
1: Yeah. They did, I think they're in Florida. I saw this story. I played the audio. They did a Wichita lineman. Huh. And it sounded really good. They're nice. Doing some covers. They did, so, yeah. Back at it for as long as they can get along.
15: That how it usually works.
1: Kind of. Yeah. They're the worst. They would have been legendary. I mean,
15: yeah,
1: if they would have cranked out probably another 4 or 6 albums.
15: Mm-hmm. Those people just can't get along.
1: They right? It's and crazy. I think it's one guy.
15: Yeah. There's always that common denominator.
1: You know who he is. rhymes with Axel. Right? And then you have the other side of that coin as far as music is concerned. You got the Rolling Stones, who were contemporaries of the Beatles. Mm-hmm. They're hammering out their 25th album.
15: I'm surprised they're still alive.
1: Right? I mean, there's that. Yeah. There's that. But yeah, right out of the gate, by the way, Scott Franz in studio. Ellie's Ivy, food today. If you have a question, 775-5559. Jay Money sounding off. Egg salad question. Onions and egg salad, yes or no?
15: Absolutely.
1: Yeah.
15: I'm 100% into that. And switching it up, you know, a little curry, a little this and that, like, goes a long way. I like the curry. That's good.
1: Peas? No? Okay.
15: I don't know.
1: All right. All right.
15: I don't know. Maybe.
1: I've seen it in tuna salad.
15: Yeah. It's weird to me.
1: Have you seen the Matthew McConaughey?
15: No.
1: Recipe for a tuna salad?
15: Mm-mm.
1: Oh, it's like jalapeno chips, and it's onion, or not, I think onions, yes. I think some relish, and then I do think some peas as well, frozen peas. Texter, we had this one guy, 0220. Every time, mayo slices. What's up with that? You investigate. We had a story probably about, I don't know, 6 months, a year ago, where they have mayo slices. Now, I think Duke's has them.
15: Right.
1: But have you experimented with that?
15: Oh, man, I should just get on the Amazon right now and order them.
1: Well, you could make some yourself.
15: I don't know.
1: Yeah. Just spread out a little. Just
15: I had to Google it. Yeah, I put some kind of xanthan gum in there or something.
1: Right.
15: You know.
1: You try it, and it's like, well, it's just sticking to the saran wrap. That doesn't work out so good. Have you ever made cheesy beef egg noodle hot dish? Oh, absolutely phenomenal. I think this dude needs an hour on your show. Yeah, you're probably right.
15: Cheesy beefy. What's that?
1: Cheesy beef egg noodle hot dish.
15: I'm assuming that I have, whether I've meant to do it or not.
1: Well, there's got to be more ingredients than that. There's got to be some tomato paste in there, right?
15: Oh, yeah. Okay. I'm sure. Everyone's stoked. You know, a lot of times when we make the, you know, at home where you do like the quick hot dish, it's like it's never a hot dish because we never turn on the oven. You just do the stovetop version of it where you like have the rotini or whatever, penne noodles, and then brown your beef and make the tomato sauce, put it in there, but you use the yellow cheese. You know, that's, I think, the
1: default.
15: You know, the default, yeah. Any of the mixed vegetables, it kind of makes it in that hot dish category, too. It's like, hey, there's vegetables in it. It's good for you. But I think the biggest defining line is, like, you put the one, it's bolognese almost, you know, and a little Parmesan cheese. But once you put that yellow cheese on it, it turns into hot dish. It's like magic.
1: Right? But casserole hot dish for me is, if there's noodles in it, that's a casserole.
15: All right.
1: You know, I don't know. I mean, mm-hmm. That's kind of where I'm at.
15: It's got to be in a dish, though. I mean, technically, casserole is like, or a hot dish is, it's something you put in the oven, you know, or put in the, you know.
1: I did. I followed this guy on the Instagram, and he's pretty good. He's got some pretty good ideas. And I did one of his recipes one night, and it was just one pot spaghetti. And it calls for an entire package of spaghetti to be thrown in there.
15: Mm.
1: And I did.
15: You got it for weeks.
1: Well, I had to throw it away. Uh-huh. It stuck together.
15: Right.
1: It didn't separate like it's supposed to. And it was all gummed up. And I'm like, oh, it tasted good.

0: gummy because it's got to be quick. You know what I mean?
1: You're that might have been it.
0: You're not rehydrating. I mean, technically you are, but like it's got to be at a boil. And I think if you're doing anything underneath that.
1: Mine looked nothing like his. I'll say that right now. I was like, you know, and then I thought I had that same thought you did where I was like, well, I got to boil them.
0: Right.
1: And then I'll throw them in there. You know, maybe to the point where they're about 80% done and then they can finish off in there. Anyway, I was kind of disappointed because it was a, they always lie too. It's, oh, it's like 10 minutes. No, it's not 10. Nothing. You know, the only thing that takes 10 minutes is 10 minutes.
0: Exactly.
1: Nothing takes 10 minutes other than, like I just mentioned, 10 minutes. Buddy makes his egg salad with cottage cheese. I haven't tried it yet, but it sounds good to me. That'd be all right. What noodle is your favorite?
0: That's a toughie. You know, like, I'm a huge fan of this fresh noodles. So, like, you know, at the restaurant, we have a cutter that's, like, you get either really thin ones, like a spaghetti style. You know what I mean? That kind of, like, except they're a little flat, or, like, a fettuccine noodle. So, that's what we use. You know, there's some fun ones out there, like orecchiette, which is, like, the ear-shaped pasta, or, like, the fusilli, you know, the, or rotini, I guess it's the same one. I don't know. Pasta shapes are fun. I like dried pasta is great, and it's great to have around the house and do certain things, but like there's nothing quite like fresh pasta.
1: Is there, can you tell which is the better pasta, the dry variety, by looking at the color of it?
0: You know, I mean, they have different, you know, like looks of it where it's like a little yellower and stuff like that. I don't know. I don't know if I could like blind look at it and go, oh, that one's been, you know, this way. I mean, they do. A lot has to do with like how they cut it too, you know, like they use those like copper, you know, dyes and stuff like that. It gives it a little tooth to it, like a little roughness, and then it soaks up the sauce. So like people are serious about their pasta. Like they look for those certain things, you know what I mean? But I mean, a lot of the pasta, I mean, most of the like flour and stuff, the wheat that's grown here, is produced into a lot of pasta. I mean, we have here in town, and honestly, they ship it out to Europe to make pasta there too, because it's great. I mean, we grow some of the best crops in the world.
1: Oh, we do. I wonder if, because we use a lot of glyphosate here, and you know, the Roundup and stuff like that. I wonder if they allow that.
0: I don't know.
1: You know, they say in Europe they might not. I don't know all the farming practices and or rules there compared to here, honestly. But I wonder, because this celiac business is not, I mean, which we have here, we've got gluten sensitivity here, is not as prevalent as it is in, it's more, way far more prevalent here than it is in Europe. So I just wonder if there's like different practices there.
0: I have no idea.
1: You know, all right. Oh my goodness, this is a long one. I'll have to read through this one. We'll call through it. More with Scott Franz, Ellie's Ivy, owner, operator there with his family, things like that. Oh, that big guy, that turkey roast is coming up, I think, in, what was the name of that town again?
0: It begins with an A.
1: It does.
0: Annetta, is that right?
1: It's Annetta.
0: It's Annetta, okay, good.
1: You did that a couple years ago, didn't you?
0: Yeah, it was fun.
1: You just showed it. I told you one day, and you're like, oh, hey. And then you came back, and I went to it.
0: I got
1: to
0: find, like, there's got to be, like, a map or, like, a calendar for all these, like, small events, small town things, you know what I mean? It would be fun to just go check out.
1: Oh, I'm sure that can't be the only one of its kind. Not turkey. There might be another one that does whatever.
0: They do, like, corn cob one. Yeah. I mean, they do all sorts of stuff.
1: Right? There's a corn feed, I think, in Amarillo's got one, right? They do one just, you know, over there. That's just over here, you know. West. 845 KNOX, more with Scott Franz, Ellie's Ivy. We're talking food. Get those questions in 775-5559.
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2: K

0: I hate being accused of things I've not done. Co-worker accusing me of cutting donuts. And I haven't even had a donut today. I stopped cutting donuts like 6 weeks ago.
1: It's been that long.
0: Yeah, it's been that long. I know there's a couple people in the building that do. I'm judgment-free zone here, you know, with that. All right, so we did call through that that text message here. Essentially, at the core of it, he's asking about ground beef, and he's wondering, hey, do they put red dye in that? I mean, because it does. You buy the hamburger, and you look at it, that's red. That doesn't look right. Like it's available in nature, that color. But you say there's another reason for that.
1: No, yeah. So I think generally speaking, I mean, maybe there is some company out there that tries to dye something, but I don't think that's going to really, I don't know how it would really affect the meat even that way. So what happens is when they grind, you know, beef, it gets exposed to oxygen and turns bright red. And when they package it, a lot of times those packages are, you know, if they're not like, if they're actually in like a cryovac package, they'll make sure there's oxygen in there. They'll flush it with it. So it keeps it fresh and looking like it should, you know, like as we're used to ground beef going, yeah. Oh, that's beautiful. You'll notice this like when you go to your regular grocery stores and they'll have, you know, ground beef in a little package that, you know, the outside's red and then you open it. Sometimes you cut into it and it's like starts to turn a little brown on the inside.
0: I've seen that.
1: And it's because the inside is lacking the oxygen that's naturally on the outside of it. So I worked in the meat department for a long time, cut meat. And one of the things that we have to do is you have to grind the beef like 2 to 3 times a day. That's in the case. So you're always constantly like oxygenating it to freshen it up. Yeah. So okay. It looks like that. You know what I mean? Or else when you cut into it and then the customer looks at it and go, oh, it's kind of brown on the inside. Yeah. It's old. It's like, it's not old. It's just, it's not fresh with oxygen. Just like, you know, your blood in your body.
0: Yeah.
1: It's the same kind of thing. So, like, that's kind of that process. I don't know why they would try to dye something or put more money into a product that's subpar, you know what I mean? But they do a lot of weird stuff with food. I mean, that's, you know, the more you read about stuff and the stuff that they don't have to label, it's scary. Like, I've talked about before, I should write a book on how to ruin food. I can ruin every food for you, pretty much. And
0: right. Don't write that book.
1: Yeah, I don't know. It might be kind of fun.
0: Wow. Wow, that makes sense, though, I think.
1: Right.
0: I think that you fully answered that. Texter asking, I've been trying to experiment more when I make deviled eggs. The obvious ones are topping with bacon, chives, or using avocado and adding a little heat. But wondering if Scott has any ideas for fun deviled eggs.
1: There's all sorts of things you can do to them. You know what I mean? Like, I'm a huge fan of, like, capers or, like, saffron and then doing some of those kind of things. But... you know, honestly, if you look at any like mid-century cookbooks, like your Betty Crocker, they got all sorts of deviled eggs recipes that are, you know, that was the time.
0: I bet they're good.
1: Yeah, even like when I was a kid, I saw one that had like ketchup in it and I was like, this can't be good. And I tried it and I was like, it's pretty good. And just ketchup in there and a little, you know, mayonnaise and whatnot. And I was like, it's pretty good.
0: If you have a question for Scott, 775-55. 59, he can handle that. Menu items at Ellie's Ivy. Anything changing up? I know with the seasons change, you do a really nice job of sourcing. You get local stuff. Certainly with meat, you've done that. I know you get some produce too. You get tomatoes. I mean, you do a pretty good job.
1: The tomatoes are just starting again for the season, which is great. We're putting them back on our burgers because we can get a consistent, you know, supply. We've got this great, Alaskan salmon company so we're launching that today, and it's a small family operated business that they go out in their boats and they from every process to it from catching it to you know how they bleed them out or whatever it is and process them, and it's all frozen, which is cool because then we get a consistent product and we don't have to worry about spoilage, and we're supporting this company that actually has ties to Grand Forks, or I should say, just west of town here with Mont Market. They're apparently cousins or something like that. They know each other that way, and they're bringing it in for me. And it's kind of cool to have a like kind of connection where we go, okay, we know these people that are doing this and we're supporting them. So it's kind of cool.
0: And we have to make it a correct. I made a mistake a couple weeks ago. We were talking about this, and I was like, oh, the coho, that's silver.
1: Silver.
0: That's silver salmon is what coho is. So I made that mistake, but they all have their own little nicknames. You know, there's Reds,
1: right.
0: there's Pinks, there's Chinook, that's King.
1: Yep.
0: You know, and then you got the Cohos as well. So, and then there's, I think, Chum is another one, possibly.
1: Sure.
0: Yeah, they kind of have a pecking
1: order. I think
0: we're
1: doing Sockeye right now. So they do Sockeye and Coho. I think
0: Sockeye's a red.
1: Right. Yeah.
0: I mean, they got red. Multiple names.
1: Right. Salmonoids. Yeah. You know, there's tons of them out there. So that's kind of interesting and fun. You know what I mean? Like that we're going to just have a consistent menu item.
0: That's
1: you know
0: cool.
1: what I mean? Preparation's going to change kind of like what we do with some of our other, you know, of proteins that will just be like, okay, what are we doing for salmon? But we're just going to have a salmon dish on the menu. That will kind of change seasonally.
0: Quick, we got kind of a lightning round here. We got two questions. So, texter asking essentially some of these large, companies, fast food restaurants, right? That we got burger places. You know, we know the Arches, we know the King, we know all of them, right? How are they able to get all their hamburger? And is it really hamburger or is it cut or mixed with something else? Because there's kind of that myth out there, right?
1: You know, I think generally speaking, I think that's all like 100% beef. And I think there was like a scare in there where they're like, oh, it wasn't. And like they've doubled down on it. And like they've even had, you know, a lot of it's frozen. So they have these things that are just, you know, they can mass produce this and store them and then bring them and slink them out as they can. I know the Arches or McDonald's was talking about how they had fresh burger patties on the quarter pounders for a while. I don't know if they're still doing it. That's a little trickier, you know, for a business because you got to gauge volume so much. You got to make sure that you have that. And also the cooking of it, you know, and I know there were some kind of issues with some quality control there too. But, yeah, I mean, there's a lot of beef out there. You know, it's getting more and more expensive, but I guarantee those people can get what they want.
0: I had McDonald's in Japan a few years ago.
1: Yeah.
0: Guess what?
1: What?
0: Tastes like it does.
1: Sure.
0: I mean, you talk about consistency of
1: right.
0: Bam. A Big Mac there is a Big Mac here. And that, I love that.
1: That's awesome.
0: That. Most interesting egg preparation you've ever done. This is like the third egg question from you, Jamie. I know. Yeah, you like eggs.
1: It hasn't been one that I've done, but I had, this is like mind blowing. It was a lobster eggs Benedict with bacon hollandaise, and it kind of ruined hollandaise and just Eggs Benedict in general for me for like a couple of years. It was a long time ago in Minneapolis area.
0: Ruined in a good or bad way?
1: Kind of in a bad way. Like I've seen the top of the mountain, you know?
0: Okay.
1: It's like, oh, everyone is not as good.
0: Yeah.
1: What do you do?
0: Man, oh man. Texter saying I made salmon dip from sockeye salmon. It was so good. So
1: there you go.
0: Dancing in the end zone there. Now that was a trip 307. He went to Alaska and he's still working on that.
1: Wow.
0: That was almost a year ago now. I mean, that's tough. When you freeze it and you suck the air out of it,
1: it lasts a long time.
0: A long time. Thanks for coming in, man.
1: Thank you.
0: All right. The nice summer months. Ellie's Ivy, located downtown Grand Forks. Scott Franz, kind enough to come in today and talk a little bit of food. 8:56, ABC News, top of the hour. News Radio 1310.
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12: ABC News, I'm Chuck Sievertson. The two-day Beijing summit leaves more questions and issues unresolved than answers. They didn't discuss tariffs. President Trump told reporters this morning on Air Force One, flying back from China, that he made no promises to President Xi about whether a major U.S. sale of weapons to Taiwan will go through.
13: He feels very strongly. I made no commitment either way. We'll see what happens.
12: Mr. Trump touting what he claims are fantastic trade deals, China buying American soybeans and 200 Boeing planes, but the Chinese have not confirmed anything. Sources tell ABC News that President Trump might be preparing to drop a lawsuit he filed against the IRS. It was in relation to the 2019 leak of his tax returns. The proposed settlement would create a $1.7 billion fund for claims from January 6th rioters. The Census Bureau's latest population rankings say Salina, a Dallas suburb, is the fastest-growing community in America. New York City shrank by 12,000. This is ABC News. Australia identifying a neo-Nazi network as the second organization being banned under its new law criminalizing hate groups and support for them. The law is in response to an anti-Semitic attack on a Hanukkah celebration in Sydney last December. 15 people were killed. There's hope for an experimental drug to allow pancreatic cancer patients live better and longer. The FDA has okayed use for some patients.
14: Up until now, we really only had chemotherapy to treat this cancer.
12: Dr. Brandon Huffman, cancer specialist at Dana-Farber Cancer Institute.
14: The early trial data that were just published in the New England Journal of Medicine showed that it's well tolerated.
12: It's a once-a-day pill. A new Ebola virus outbreak in Congo's remote Ituri province has over 200 suspected cases and 65 deaths so far, say African health officials. A clean energy strategy aimed at doubling Canada's electric grid is announced by Prime Minister Mark Carney, expanding hydro, nuclear, wind, solar, and geothermal. Chuck Sievertson, ABC News.
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15: Sunny and windy with patchy blowing dust and a high in the upper 70s today. Winds out of the west gusting as high as 40 miles an hour. There's a wind advisory and red flag warning in effect until 9 o'clock tonight. Your KNOX five-day forecast follows the news. Good morning. Here are your latest stories. A North Dakota sheriff's deputy is recovering after being shot in the hand during a roadside struggle Thursday in southeast North Dakota. A McIntosh County deputy stopped a driver along Highway 13, then followed the vehicle into Lemoore County, where the suspect attacked the deputy, grabbed the gun and opened fire. The town of Coulomb was placed under a shelter-in-place order and the school was locked down until an arrest was made just before noon, the injury believed to be not life-threatening. White Earth Nation releasing an economic study on plans to build a casino near Moorhead, putting construction costs at $177 million. The project still needs federal approval. More than 5,400 drivers were cited for hands-free cell phone violations during Minnesota's April enforcement campaign. East Grand Forks police issued just one citation. North Dakota Governor Kelly Armstrong says data center policy in the next legislative session must balance support for small communities without driving up rates for utility ratepayers. This look at news brought to you by Grand Cities Monument. I'm Jennifer Leverins, KNOX News.
16: Thank you, Jennifer. Our next update from Jennifer Leverins in the KNOX Newsroom is on the way. 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At 9:03, we take a look at your KNOX 5-day forecast from staff meteorologist Mark Ewens, and it looks like this today: hazy sunshine, a windy high of 79, westerlies 30 to 50. Tonight, we'll see fair skies, a low of 45, northwesterlies to 15. Saturday, mainly sunny skies, a less windy high of 68. Sunday, rain likely, a high of 58. Monday and Tuesday, some rain and a high around 50. Weather throughout the hour, Mark Ewan's forecast, severe weather information, it's first, and it's all brought to you today by Whalen's Moving and Storage, helping you take the stress out of your moving and storage needs since 1917. 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

0: 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Good morning. It is 9:05. My name's Noah. I am your host. Delighted to be here with you. I'm back. So, I was in Atlanta, Georgia, which, let me tell you, is a drastic departure and difference from the San Franciscos and the Los Angeleses and the Colorados and the Atlanta is it. There are some good people there. But my takeaway experience that I thought, I can't wait to get back to all of my friends at KNOX and tell them this when they hear this. So I'm at an IT conference and it is a it's a very corporate hoity-toity fancy thing, and so it's at the Omni in downtown Atlanta. So, side thing that I noticed, we talk on this station frequently about this concept of when the market outgrows a particular thing, and so we start talking about, you know, AI replacing thing, people and their jobs and stuff. And I continually draw back to things like elevator buttons. You push your own button. The Stanley automatic door opener. We don't pay people to stand in front of a door. There's a door opener there, right? This hotel had all of those things. They had a little bell busboy dude that got the door for you. They had a person that was the concierge guy that guided you to the thing and helped carry your bags up to the room, the whole nine yards, right? So they did have some of those things. And I thought, oh, okay. But then you look at the price it costs to stay at a hotel like that versus what it costs to stay at like the Super 8. And there's a difference. I digress. So I am walking in to the hotel. And as I mentioned, there's a little desk and there's like the little, I suppose concierge service. I'm not really sure, but the guy that helps you with stuff and he's standing there at his desk. And in front of the desk is like a little covered driveway-like thing. The idea being that as taxis pull in, if you valet your car, if Uber, whatever, all of these things drive through this little semicircle and they stop and then person gets out. And if you're a swanky person, you get out and you throw the guy the keys and you go, here, park it. And you walk in. And for the low, low price of $65, they will valet your car for you. So I'm walking past this desk, and every time I walk past it, the guy's like, welcome back to the hotel, sir. Welcome back, sir. Welcome. I'm like, awesome. Right. So we do the thing. Welcome back. And as I look up to address this guy and thank him and whatever, I see a Waymo. If you're not familiar with Waymo, they are the self-driving taxis. Now, I don't have a lot of experience with Waymo. I've seen them driving around, but I've never seen one like up close and personal. I've driven on the road with them, those sorts of things. So I knew it was a Waymo because it's got doodads and gadgets all over the place. It's got these big like rectangular cameras on the side. It's got some sort of a radar thing at the very top that spins around constantly. It's got little cameras on all the corners and all the things. And so this little Waymo, self-driving taxi, pulls up and a dude jumps out of the backseat, of course. So the guy gets out and goes to do the thing. And the Waymo decides that it is going to exit the hotel. So it goes to pull out the exit of the hotel. The thing that the Waymo didn't anticipate was that there was a delivery truck parked and stopped in the exit thing. So the Waymo self-drives itself to the exit thing where the little sign says exit. Now, all the humans, by the way, the humans have seen like, huh, there's two little entry things. One is marked enter and one is marked exit, but it's like this massive semicircle. So it's like super easy for all of us to just turn around and go back out the way that we came because it goes onto the same roadway and doesn't really matter, right? And so all the humans are doing that. The stupid Waymo drives up to the exit and it comes to a stop. And it sits there. And after a few minutes, it realizes, I'm not going to. And so at this point, it I don't know if it beeped or it made some sort of chirping noise thing. That's like, get out of my way, or I'm trying to exit, or I don't know what it meant, but made a noise that caused all of us that were standing here. I was walking past, but the bell guy, me, my buddy, like, we all kind of turned to see what is this thing. And we're like, oh, the Waymo is stuck with these two trucks that are there. So we start kind of laughing at it because, like, the trucks are obviously not going to move because there's nobody in them and they're not even running. So the Waymo sits there for a second and eventually decides, well, this is not going to work. So it puts on its, like, beedoo, beedoo backup thing or whatever. And it has, to its credit, little flashing lights. And it turns, actually, the top thing lit up with, like, a little, like, pedestrian, like, don't walk sign looking thing. In other words, I interpret it as, get out of my way, I'm going to go this direction. And starts backing up the wrong way through this little parking, whatever you want to call it. So it gets to a thing. We're like, well, now what's it going to do? Oh, it'll probably do what all the humans are doing. Nope. It tries again to go out the same direction with the same thing blocking it. This time, it was going to try to sneak in between these two vehicles, which there was absolutely 0% chance of this happening. It gets lined up. It makes the attempt to kind of sneak through the vehicles, realizes it can't do it, backs up. I watched this thing for, it had to have been 20 minutes. Try different things, all trying to get out this. Meanwhile, one human being after the other, driving in, dropping people off, turning around, going back out, driving in, turning in. And I don't know if they have some sort of like central control thing that they can take control of the vehicle, but at some point it finally does what all the humans are doing and turns around and drives out the way that it came in. And I thought, you know, they, again, probably is still our future, right? Probably still the way that we're going to wind up traveling. But this idea that automation is going to completely replace humans, I think, is absolute utter nonsense. And I think you can see that play out in every regard. 775-5559, you're on KNOX. Good morning.
1: Good morning. This morning I was going to go to town. I was looking for my white car in the yard, and I found out this brown one, so I'm taking that one. With that dust and the rain yesterday sprinkled, oh my goodness, I got to wash my car.
0: I heard it was a little bit of a windy day.
1: Oh, it was awful. It was actually moved from one field to the other, and it was just like a snowstorm, but it was a dust storm.
0: Huh.
1: Secondly, there was a guy on the radio yesterday. He sold his 40-foot cedar and bought a 20-foot cedar, and he's doing it all from the house. He has an autonomous tractor.
0: That's awesome.
1: And now he said, yeah, and he only bought 20 feet because it's easier to handle than a big 40-foot because you'll run over stuff.
0: Sure. Well, that's awesome. And it's autonomous. Right. You know, who cares how many passes it makes, right?
1: Right. You're just sitting in the house and watching Oprah. Well, she's not on anymore. But anyway, watching TV, and you better be watching your tractor so you don't crash it.
0: I agree. Yeah. Welcome to 2026.
1: Anyway.
0: Yeah, I appreciate the call. 775-5559. You're on KNOX. Good morning.
2: Yeah, morning, Noah. Happy Friday.
0: Hey there. Happy Friday.
2: So if you would have told me 15 years ago, like when I was a kid, hey, there's going to be self-driving cars this close in the future, I thought you were nuts.
0: Mm-hmm.
2: But, you know, we've seen these kind of malfunctions with things like Waymo. Like in California, I think there was a story in San Francisco. There was a whole bunch of them lined up that got stuck in a parking lot, and they were just beeping at each other in an internal loop. But I got to say, this self-driving car stuff is really pretty new technology, if you really think about it. And the thing is, I notice that in society, we are very, it has to be now. Everything has to be now, and it has to be perfect. And that kind of screws us up, because there are so many people that just throw the baby out with the bathwater and say, oh, yeah, you see these self-driving cars? These are so stupid. These are dumb. No, they're not. We've came extremely far in the small amount of time that this concept was thought up. So imagine how much better it's going to be in 10, 15, 20 more years.
0: Yeah, it will. It is the worst that it's ever been. So it's going to get better. And in the end, and this is my friend who's a pilot told me, he's like, here's the thing. We went through this in aviation in the 90s. The human will crash the car before the automation does. So in the end, like over time, this is the way it's going to be. And here's the thing. They're never going to ban cars. What they're going to do is it's going to cost you $1,000 a month in insurance to insure a car. So if you're independently wealthy and you have your Maserati and you want to take it out and buzz around the weekends, you'll be fine. But, you know, if you're working a 9-to-5, The idea that you're going to drive yourself, I think, is going to be not really practical in 30, 50 years. And it won't be overnight, right? It'll start in the big cities first, and we'll all feel like we're safe. But then some project, no feet or lots of feet or whatever they're going to call it, will start an initiative and get some government money, and then they'll come to Grand Forks. And at first it'll be like, if you like your car, you can keep your car, but we're just going to build apartment buildings that don't have any parking spaces. And then it'll be, well, it's just easier to grab the app and do the thing. And then eventually, before you notice, you'll have boiled a frog.
2: I suppose so. I hope it doesn't come down to that. I hope they leave it optional. That's what got people mad about electric cars, because electric cars really is a real cool technology. Aaron McWilliams had a buddy of his on talking about electric cars. It's real cool, but don't force people to get them.
0: Yep.
2: You know, if people want to get them, let them get them. You know, it's freedom of choice along with awesome advancements in industry is a great combination. But don't make people do stuff they don't want to do.
0: Agreed. Appreciate the call. 775-5559. You're on KNOX. Good morning.
3: Morning, Noah.
0: Hi there.
3: What happens when you have 3, 4, or 5 of these things right after each other in a situation like that?
0: Yeah, or ice, or rain, or unpredictable weather, or, yeah, you're right. I mean, nope.
3: Right.
0: We're going to figure that out.
3: I mean, you can't figure out which. Yeah, you can't. Well, like you say, I'm sure you will. And Gen Z guy says, you know, imagine what it'll be in 10, 15, 20 years. But it's getting there. That's going to be maybe, I guess you got to learn to walk before you can run. But
0: yeah, it's going to be rough. I mean, it's going to be rough. If my experience, and again, the thing that scares me is it doesn't have to be as good as the human. It just has to be good enough, right?
3: Well, yeah, for a lot of people, that'll do, but. Now, if Trump had anything to do with it, it'd be the worst that it's ever been. It's garbage. We got to throw these damn things away, and we can never go back to them again.
0: Mm-hmm.
3: Welcome back, Noah.
0: Yep, appreciate the call. 775-5559. You're on KNOX. Good morning.
4: Me?
0: Yo! Oh, hey, where'd
4: Hello?
0: You go?
4: You, am I here? Okay.
0: Oh, hold. I missed him. Okay, call me back. All right, sorry. Now you're on the air. Good morning.
4: I'm just wishing farmers would put shelter belts back in so we didn't have these dust storms. We're getting close to the dirty 30s again.
0: Isn't that a thing? And you know what's funny? When they first said they were pulling the shelter belts out, first time a farmer told me that, I was like, how can that be a thing? And they're like, well, we just, you know, it's extra field that we can farm now. And it's gotten so efficient that we just don't need them anymore. And the seed has gotten to the point where it doesn't, ain't that a thing? So
4: we don't have, we wouldn't have the dust storms if we had the shelter belt.
0: Mm-hmm.
4: And if you have no topsoil to farm because it is blowing away, I heard that it was 3 feet deep, the topsoil, when we first moved into this part of the country.
0: Mm-hmm.
4: And now you're lucky if you have a foot, you know, so it keeps blowing away. They won't have to worry about whether there's a shelter belt there or not in farming that little bit, because there'll be nothing there to farm, so...
0: Well,
4: that's my take on it.
0: Well said. I appreciate the call. 775-5559. You're on KNOX. Good morning.
5: Yeah, if I live to be 94 years old, the year will be 2062.
0: Mm-hmm.
5: And that's the year that the Jetsons were supposed to have been around, I guess. So it's interesting to see what the technology will be in these autonomous cars or flying cars or whatever it is. By 2062, what kind of technology we'll have. You're talking about how far it's come. And when I was a kid, I mean, my gosh, we had black and white TVs. You had to go up and change the little knob. And my dad, he tells me about the farm out in Michigan, North Dakota, where they didn't have running water, electricity, or anything when he was a kid. So just imagine where the world has come in. Couple hundred years.
0: Yeah, it ain't gonna take 100. It's not gonna take another 100. I can tell you that. We've got flying cars today. We're just in the process of regulating them and standardizing on them, but they exist.
5: Yep. So anyway, just a thought. Thanks.
0: Appreciate the call. 775-5559. You're on KNOX. Good morning.
6: Again.
0: You're back. Did you miss me?
6: Yeah, I did. Where have you been? None of my business.
0: I was in Atlanta, Georgia. Did Rainbow Jack the cat and Leo the dog miss me?
6: Yes, they did. They say welcome back. Leo the dog is right by my right leg right now on the couch. I don't know where Rainbow Jack has his own place to hide, I guess.
0: Well, he's missing an action.
6: Yeah, I spent a couple weekends down there in Atlanta many years ago. But I guess your topic, I've been looking at all this AI humanoid robot thing coming along.
0: Mm-hmm.
6: And it's like, man, some of the China has thousands of these robots now.
0: Do you know what I was doing in Atlanta?
6: What?
0: I went to a conference for an AI company.
6: Oh, okay.
0: So I learned all about AI and what the future is and what it's doing and what it can do and what it can't do and where the limitations are and how it benefits humans and all the things.
6: But, you know, a lot of it, for me, it's kind of sad. I mean, automation and all that, I suppose it's like when the car came out and the horses had to go. But this is going to take a lot of jobs.
0: I asked the CEO of a $40 billion company who specializes in AI what he thought about that. You want to know what his answer to me was?
6: What?
0: How we do our jobs is going to change for sure, but AI isn't going to replace the people because you need the people to do the AI.
6: Well, yeah, to some degree. And I guess your story about the AI driverless car trying to get out,
0: mm-hmm.
6: Well, it gives me hope. Humans were a lot smarter. They did it right away.
0: Mm-hmm.
6: It took this robot several times to finally get turned around and go the opposite way to get out of that spot.
0: Yep. And you know who taught the robot how to get out of that spot? A human.
6: Yep. So, I mean, there's hope all the humans aren't going to go, but there's going to be a significant amount of humans that'll go. They'll have to find different jobs.
0: Maybe.
6: But I'm glad you had a good time there in Atlanta. I'm glad you're back safe and have a good weekend. Have some fun today.
0: I will. I absolutely plan on it. I appreciate the call. 775-5559. You're on KNOX. Good morning.
7: Hey, Noah.
0: Hi there.
7: So, the only thing I worry about AI, I don't worry about jobs and stuff like that. I don't worry about, you know, a pure AI, let's say, I'm worried about the people that put the data into the AI. You know, it's like guns don't kill people. People kill people.
0: Yeah.
7: You know? So that's how I look at AI.
0: Yeah,
7: basically.
0: That's a good way to look at it because if what you're saying is I'm worried about the way that people are going to misuse this very powerful tool, you should be. They are doing that. And that right. is a concern. And that is one of the things that this company is looking at.
7: Especially when it comes to the internet and stuff like that,
0: yeah.
7: Information and, you know, I mean, they can change. There's so much propaganda that they could possibly use. I mean, so I don't know if there's any way to control it, but a pure AI that with just neutral data and just the facts, I'm great with, but I don't know if we're ever going to get that.
0: We won't, because here's the problem. It's all trained on human data. This is one of the things that they were talking about, is that it lies. It lies for self-preservation because it's trained with our fallacies. And so it is technically code, so it shouldn't care about its own self-preservation, but because all of human history, and here's the other thing that was terrifying. They were talking about, they did war simulations, and 90%+ of the time, the AI arrived at nukes.
7: Oh yeah, great.
0: So it's because because in the end, human beings left to their own devices will seek their own destruction, right? And so to a degree, the AI is trained on that and will replicate us. We have taken all of bad human, human flawed behavior, and we fed it into a thing that is essentially going to offer an unlimited source of doing.
7: Yeah. Interesting game. The only way to win is not to play.
0: That's right. I learned that in the '80s. Appreciate the call. 775-5559. You're on KNOX. Good morning. Hello? Going once. Going twice. Thanks for the call. All right. We will take the break here. We will continue next. We do have some stuff to get into today. We're not just going to talk about self-driving cars, but I saw that and I'm like, man, realities I don't want to live in right here. Break is here. News on the way for you. This is Critical Thought on KNOX.

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14: hazy sunshine in upper 70s. Windy with gusts up to 50 miles an hour possible at times. Wind advisory, red flag warning in effect until 9 o'clock tonight. Your KNOX five-day forecast follows the news. Good morning. Here are your latest stories. Construction is coming to the University of North Dakota campus. Work crews will soon begin replacing the Ernest F. Fox pedestrian bridge over the English Coulee. The 1966 bridge has concrete degradation and foundation settling. The project is estimated at $1.15 million. North Dakota's Bureau of Criminal Investigation says artificial intelligence is fueling a surge in child sexual exploitation cases. The BCI received about 2,700 online tips involving child sexual abuse material in 2025, which was a record. Commander Cassidy Halseth says AI is being used to create explicit images from ordinary photos and to impersonate trusted adults for sextortion. North Dakotans will vote in November on free meals for all K through 12 students. The Together for School Meals Coalition gathered enough signatures to place the measure on the November 3rd ballot. And Minnesota law enforcement wrote more than 5,400 hands-free cell phone violations during a distracted driving campaign in April. Among the cases, one driver cited for a sixth violation. I'm Jennifer Leverins, KNOX News.
15: Thank you, Jennifer. Our next update from Jennifer Leverins in the KNOX Newsroom is on the way at 10:02. 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At 9:32, we'll take a look at your KNOX five-day forecast. From staff meteorologist Mark Ewins, today, a windy high of 79, hazy sunshine, westerlies 30 to 50. Tonight, we'll see fair skies, a low of 45, northwesterlies to 15. Saturday, mainly sunny skies and a less windy high of 68. Sunday, rain is likely with a high of 58. Monday and Tuesday, some rain lingers with a high of 50. Weather throughout the hour. Mark Ewins forecast severe weather information. 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

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Good morning. It is 9:37. My name is Noah Chalaya. I am your host. Delighted to be here with you. Text messenger says, to the erosion expert that just called in, taking out shelter belts to farms to farm more land is not the cause. Trees are a constant job of cleaning limbs, etc. Dry weather combined with some new farming practices to lightly till the land is the cause. It dries out. Excuse me. It dries out and busts the lumps on top. Farmers are trying to make less of a footprint, but the reality is certain soil types need to be tilled more aggressively than putting moisture on top and sealing it. Remember that the wind blows both ways, so the dirt has to land somewhere. It doesn't just disappear. Another text messenger says, do you believe in the AI trading commercials? Are they worth investing in? No, no, not even a little bit. And in fact, when I first saw your question come in, my original thought was, well, are they talking about investing in AI? Are they talking about using AI to invest? And then I realized it doesn't matter. The answer to both those questions is no, don't do that. 775-5559, number to join us. Call, text, join us in the chat room, knoxradio.com/live. Text messenger says, you know what's tough? It's tough listening to dogging on all these farmers for tearing out shelter belts. Does it happen for the wrong reasons in some places? Absolutely. But most of it is way over our guys' heads. Shelter belts are getting replanted at a time when farmers are under. So much stress already. Let's not trash them and make them feel like they failed. 90% of family farms in North Dakota don't like seeing trees come down either. Another text messenger says, anybody know if it was put out? Another text messenger says, the Red River Valley cattail swamps, it was drained a few years ago. All right, so I want to draw some attention to this Somalian woman that went missing. So a Mapleton, North Dakota woman was caught in a viral video yelling at multiple Somali women in Fargo and got her fired from her job. The accounting company said that they're going to be terminating her after hundreds of calls about her behavior was posted on Facebook. Now, before I get into it, I'll stop and just say that to a degree, there's absolutely something to be said about your freedom to do what it is you want to do does not necessarily mean that you're free from the consequences of it. So if you go and make an idiot out of yourself, there could be consequences at work for doing so. Okay. So I'm not trying to look past that. However, I get a little uneasy, confused. I'm not sure what the word is. When we start down the path of every time somebody does something online, we have to take their job. And not only do we have to take their job, we have to make sure that every future employer knows, don't hire this person. The problem with that approach is, on some level, if you take somebody's job away, you know what you've done? You are then going to pay for their existence because they're going to go file for unemployment. And then you are going to pay for their existence. One way or another, one program or another, you are going to pay for their existence. If you don't want to do that, let them keep their job. What would be wrong with saying this person is an insensitive fool and says silly things without approaching their employer? She didn't say, on behalf of this accounting company, we think she on her own social media chat. So anyway, so there's a bit of a rub for me insofar as I'm not really sure that I buy into this doxing and cancel culture and that sort of thing. I think it's a bit short-sighted. In part because

0: other second part of this is two things can be true at one time, right? So this this Amber person can be a horrible person who has a couple screws loose, I think. And also, it can be true that we probably have overdone it by way of trying to welcome all of these refugees in, and maybe it's time to wind that back a little bit. Both of those things can be true at the same time, and that doesn't necessarily make anybody racist. Hassan says that she was sitting in her car outside Walmart on 13th Avenue with their sister and her friend who works there. She said that Hensley came out of the Walmart, walked up to their car, and began saying horrible things to them. You guys don't know how it feels when somebody talks like that, said Hassan, referring to something that Hensley said about her sister's appearance. 775-5559, you're on KNOX. Good morning.
1: Yeah, Noah, where's this video, and what, can you explain exactly what went down? Where was the location at?
0: Yeah, so far as I understand it, the video was taken by this woman who was just minding her own business, sitting in her car in the Walmart parking lot, and this other woman comes out and begins to vent her frustration about her belief that Somalians shouldn't be in the country. The woman then posted the woman who had the comments said to her and who recorded the video then later posted them. And the woman who said the comments then got fired from her job.
1: Ah, okay. So it does sound like, listen, it does get frustrating dealing with people from a completely different culture than ours. We're very frustrated with the Somalis, and they've gotten a bad name for good reason, because 80% of them in Minnesota are on welfare and the fraud that's been happening. So they're not looked at in a good light. And frankly, I don't know why they'd even want to come here. It's the polar opposite of Somalia. It's cold and freezing like hell. You know, it's just, but part of it is Lutheran Social Services bringing them in droves so they can get a $2,000 per head check, which is pretty evil. But to be the aggressor in that situation and just start recording people that are basically minding their own business sitting in their car, regardless of where they're from, you were kind of asking for trouble, weren't you? Like, if the Somali woman was being aggressive towards this woman and she pulled out her phone and said, why don't you just go back to your country if you hate it here? I'd understand that. But you just go up to someone randomly and record them? Like, oh, boy. It's like, dude, pick your battles, man. Like, go have a beer if you're having that bad of a day.
0: Yes. 100%. 100%.
1: Yeah.
0: I completely agree. Yeah. Here's the thing. In the end, because we agree it's a terrible decision, we agree it's a terrible thing to do, should she lose her job?
1: No. She shouldn't lose her job for that. But, you know, maybe just have a talk with her and say, hey, because if she's an accountant, she probably works for a prestigious firm. It would be different if this person worked at McDonald's or something like that. But if you're an accountant and you work for, that's obviously a good paying job, and you're representing a professional company that entrusts people with money, you know, you'd probably sit down, have a talk and say, hey, you know, when you're in public, you're kind of representing this company. Maybe you should go ahead and think twice. But shouldn't lose their job for that. I mean, you didn't hurt or kill anybody.
0: 100%. I appreciate the call. 775-5559, number to join us. 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So what do you think? Holistically speaking, a part of me thinks this is not a typical thing. And when I say this is not a typical thing, what I mean is, I don't think this is what goes around. I think that to a degree, this is a function of you find the crazies and then you draw attention to them as if everybody behaves like this. And I don't believe that's accurate either. 775-5559, you're on KNOX. Good morning.
2: So I just wonder what possesses somebody to do that in the first place, right? So that's my first question. But I wouldn't fire the person necessarily. I would, you know, get their side of the story, you know, depending upon what happened. And I think as a company, you know, you have to have a real legitimate reason to fire people. And sometimes when you fire people, they can come back at you for firing, especially if you didn't fire them for what's considered a legitimate reason. Now, this may be

0: considered legitimate. And I think that there's a piece of it that, you know, the general public is going to, if it's company XYZ, right, that this person works for, sometimes it's better to let the general public decide if they want to do business with that company by the person, by the people that are employed there, than it is for the company to dissolve that person themselves, right? So you can look at it that way and say, well, you know, me as a person, because that person has the freedom to make their decision about how they want to act. Well, the person who is the customer has a decision to make if they want to do business with that company based on those values that that company is allowing their employees to represent. So you can look at it in two different ways. One other thing that I'd bring up, I don't know, this isn't necessarily in the same vein, but there's another story going around out of Fargo that the Moorhead Police Department, I don't know if you've seen this one or not, but they had a little girl, I guess I don't know if she's little or not, but she's a girl, I believe of Somali descent, I believe. And she went missing for a time yesterday, or was it the day before? And they posted it on their Facebook page. And the general public, of course, is allowed to comment on that Facebook page. And when they did, there were several hundred comments made on that Facebook page that were extremely negative. Like, go back to Somalia. Maybe you should get an education at the Quality, Learning Center. You know, come here and destroy our country, and it wasn't even anything pertaining to this girl being missing. It was more to just the negativity surrounding Somalia in general. And the chief of police had come out and said, hey, look, you guys have freedom of speech to comment and do all the rest of that stuff. But if you're not helping with the investigation, is it really appropriate to be making all these comments when right now all we're doing is trying to help find a little girl who's missing from her family? So I think sometimes it's just based on common sense, right? You may have anger to a certain population of people, and I get that, but people have to use common sense and intelligence sometimes. And, you know when it's appropriate to say things and when it's not appropriate to say things.
1: 100%. Just because you feel it, just because you think it, doesn't necessarily mean that you have to come out of your mouth. I completely agree. Now, a text messenger brings up, and I think it's a good point, should Jimmy Kimmel lose his job for his comments? What goes around comes around, right? So if you're upset about this over here, you shouldn't be upset. And I agree to a degree. I don't think it's appropriate to take people's jobs away when you don't like what they have to say. Now, here's the flip side to that. If your job is saying popular things and you say unpopular things, then you should expect to lose your job. This is Critical Thought on KNOX.
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6: Mixed action being seen early in livestock trade. You're listening to the American Ag Network. Of Jesse Allen with this market update. Well, we take a look at the livestock sector early. Cattle futures showing some green on the screen. Moderate gains across live and feeder cattle trade. While the hog complex is under just a little bit of pressure here as we get rolling with our Friday. Now, the CME announcing yesterday they're going to be raising trading limits. That seemed to have a late session effect on cattle futures. Coming up on June 1st, live cattle limits will move from 725 to 850, with expanded limits from the current 1075 to 1275. Feeder cattle limits move from 925 to 1075, with expanded limits from the current $13.75 to $16. There may be concern that once Memorial Day demand is finished, beef demand may slow, and that concern about the greater volatility with those enhanced trading limits that begin June 1st could also weigh into this market trade. Northern dress sales Thursday ranged from $2 to $7 higher. There were a few sales that took place as much as $15 higher. Southern cattle sales were $3 to $5 higher as well. We look on the hog side. Packers not aggressive buyers in the cash market Thursday. Pork cutout values were up 52 cents. 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
7: If you're 75 or older, ask yourself this. 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Or does selling your life insurance for a large, immediate cash payout make more sense? 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
6: We'll take a look at futures trade. June live cattle up 102, 253.10. August up 140, 247.55. October up 130, 239.37. May feeder cattle up 22, 367.80. August up 165, 359.65. June hogs up 22, 99.75. And July hogs down 15 at 104.40. In the crude oil complex, June up 241, 103.58. The Dow Jones down 452 at 49,702. 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I'm Jesse Allen.
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Good morning. It is 11:58. My name is Noah Chalaya. I am your host. Delighted to be here with you. Text messenger says, "Oh, come on, Noah. The only people that can be held responsible for saying unpopular and stupid things are right-leaning people." All of the examples of lefty commies that have said unpopular things get defended and supported. Teachers cheering about assassinations, woke libtards wishing harm on fellow citizens. They can't be accountable for their actions. Listen, I am not afraid of other people's opinions. And I will tell you that I don't know why you would be, right? I don't care if lefties celebrate assassinations. I don't do that because I don't want people to die. If you do, we disagree on that. I'll be the first person to stand up for your right to say it. I'll be the first person for you to stand up for you if you want to celebrate the right to, or the right to celebrate other people who say it. Because the answer to too much free speech, the answer to people saying too much stuff or the wrong things, is more free speech. More on the way. This is Critical Thought on KNOX.

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1: ABC News, I'm Chuck Sievertson. President Trump citing what he calls fantastic trade deals with China negotiated at the Beijing summit, but Chinese officials confirming nothing. The president's flying back home, telling reporters he made no promises to President Xi about whether a major U.S. sale of weapons to Taiwan will go through.
2: He feels very strongly. I made no commitment either way. We'll see what happens.
1: Sources tell ABC News, President Trump is expected to drop his lawsuit against the IRS in exchange for potential taxpayer-funded financial compensation for allies, including January 6th rioters he pardoned. An Iraqi national firebombed a Bank of New York Mellon in Amsterdam, tried to set off homemade bombs at the Bank of America in Paris, coordinated an attack against Jewish institutions in the U.S., and stabbed two people in London, all to stop the U.S. and Israel from waging war on Iran. That from a criminal complaint unsealed today in New York. The man has a hearing today. This is ABC News. The two people aboard a small plane that crashed into a house in Akron, Ohio, were killed, police say. Colton Lodato was in the house with his wife and kids when the plane hit.
3: Just a loud bang, almost like a train, I guess is the best way I can describe it, kind of hit the house, and it just everything just shook. And I just ran upstairs and I grabbed both my oldest and my youngest out of their crib and out of their bed and just ran outside with them.
1: Also being investigated, a medical transport plane crashed in the mountains of New Mexico, leaving four people dead and also igniting a wildfire. Parents across the U.S. who are worried their kids are getting too much screen time in schools are lobbying educators to go back to pencils and paper. Hundreds signed a petition in Pennsylvania's Lower Merion School District near Philadelphia to allow parents to opt out of digital devices for their kids. School board members say the technology is essential to the curriculum. Chuck Sievertson, ABC News.
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5: Upper 70s with hazy sun today. West winds gusting around 50 miles an hour. Wind advisory, red flag warning in effect until 9 tonight. Your KNOX five-day forecast follows the news. Good morning. Here are your latest stories. A federal sex discrimination lawsuit against the city of Grand Forks, retired police chief Mark Nelson and Lieutenant Travis Benson has been settled. Former officer Carrie Self filed the suit in March of last year, alleging she was fired in retaliation for reporting alleged stalking behavior by another officer. The claims include sex discrimination under Title VII. North Dakota Governor Kelly Armstrong says the state needs to define its role in data center construction. Armstrong says policy heading into the next legislative session should support smaller communities, avoid driving up utility rates, and require a clear explanation of water use. North Dakota health officials monitoring people who may have been exposed to hantavirus after a cruise ship passenger tested positive. A Sanford Health infectious disease physician in Fargo says those being monitored are either at a quarantine center or staying home under close watch. And the White Earth Nation releasing an economic study on plans to build a casino near Moorhead. The project would sit on 296 acres near Interstate 29, featuring 950 gaming machines, a 200-room hotel, and an RV park. This look at news brought to you by Adams Hardwood. I'm Jennifer Leverenz, KNOX News.
6: Thank you, Jennifer. Our next update from Jennifer Leverenz in the KNOX newsroom is on the way at 10:30. 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We'll take a look at your KNOX five-day forecast. From staff meteorologist Mark Ewens, it looks like this. Today, hazy sunshine with a windy high of 79, westerlies 32-50. Tonight, we'll see fair skies with a low of 45, northwesterlies to 15. Saturday, we'll see mainly sunny skies and a less windy high of 68. Sunday, we'll see rain likely with a high of 58. Monday and Tuesday, some rain lingers, a high around 50. Around 1 inch of rain is expected, says Mark Ewens. Weather throughout the hour, Mark Ewens forecast. Severe weather information, it's first. 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

0: 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Good morning. It is 10:05. My name is Noah Chalaya. I am your host. Delighted to be here with you. You're on KNOX. Good morning. Thanks for the call.
1: Hey, Noah. See, I just got to put on my dad hat for a second here on this little deal. I'd like to know what might have happened prior to that. I just have a hard time believing that someone just comes up to a car and starts chastising someone that's sitting right outside of the Walmart parking lot, unless there was something that maybe happened in the store or maybe something that this person did that set her off. Not saying it's legit or that it's right on what the person did, but no different than my boys saying, yeah, next thing you know, one's coming in crying. I don't know. Bob hit me. Why did he hit me?
0: So
1: wasn't doing anything. He just came and hit me. Well, then you can do some investigating, and you're like, yeah, you're antagonizing him all morning long, and you did something, and you got, this is what came around out of it. But I just, like I said, I just find it hard to believe that a person just comes up there and just starts saying those types of things, right or wrong on what she said, but what happened prior to that? It's easy to show that one-sided clip, but what's the whole story of that clip? We see that all the time with agitators and everything else with the different riots and whatnot, just totally trying to provoke a police officer or any type of law enforcement or ICE agent. And then when they do go ahead and respond, that's all you see is the response. But what did that person do prior to? We saw that with that nurse that got shot. You know, they don't say, this is a super nice guy that didn't do anything. And then, oh, wait a minute, there he is in a scene prior to where he's kicking the back taillight out and trying to assault the police officers. And, oh, by the way, he did have a gun on him, you know, so it just things like that.
0: So, anyway, you know what? So you're on to a couple of things. First of all, here's what isn't really up for question in my mind. Something preceded that interaction. Now, it may or may not have been with that particular woman. Right. May have been with another Somalian woman, may have been an interaction online with a Somalian person, may have been an interaction with a person that isn't Somalian, but was talking about Somalian or relayed something bad. Might have been an interaction that happened to her family. We don't know. But certainly you are right when you say kids are not born racist. They're not born to hate other people. That is a learned behavior. So something in that woman's life, I don't know what, I don't know when, but something in that woman's life led her to dislike Somalian people, and this woman became the receiving end of it. Now, what you're saying is absolutely plausible, right? Did she have a bad interaction in the store? Did she ram her cart into her? Did she back out in front of her? Did she, all of the things that maybe this woman didn't even know that she did, maybe there was something that preceded that. And as you correctly pointed out, we'll never know because you're getting a snapshot in time. So we don't know.
1: Exactly. And then that's kind of my thing too, when you see a lot of this stuff like on whatever that's posted on social media or whatever, it's very easy to frame an event or something that happened with a person when you're able to go ahead and edit a clip and put that part out, but you're not able to learn the whole story that might have brought something to that particular action point. And that's where I get frustrated with some of the stuff you see in social media or perceptions that are made based off of a little clip that was presented by the person that's trying to go ahead and present that particular type of narrative. So anyways.
0: I appreciate the call. 775-5559. You're on KNOX. Good morning.
2: Hey, Noah. I'm going to bring this back to your other topic earlier, AI. So you were talking about AI and, you know, and I was talking about peer data and blah-de-da. So it's the same thing with the internet. So the internet could have been a great thing. And to me, it just wrecked the world because of, like you were saying, what turned that lady crazy or whatever?
0: Uh-huh.
2: Well, I guess she got whatever weird thoughts in her brain from the internet.
0: Probably.
2: Know? So that's the propaganda and all the, you know. So before the internet, the world was a much better place, so socially. So I don't know. That same thing can happen with AI. It's a great in theory, but the input going into the AI is tainted by human.
0: Yep.
2: Humans politics or humans whatever.
0: So that's right.
2: So that's the problem with the internet. To me, that's why I hate it so much. I love the internet, I just hate social media and how it, the thought of the internet is wonderful, but the reality is completely screwed. So that's my thought.
0: Yeah, you're 100% right. And you're spot on when you say that humans are flawed creatures. And so when we feed flawed information into a thing with unlimited potential, it itself is flawed.
2: Yep. Have a good one.
0: I appreciate the call. 775-5559, number to join us. 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Text message says, oh, really? So now it's victim blaming. No, nope, no. It's root cause analysis. Okay. There's a difference. Nowhere did you hear me say, well, it's her fault for sitting there in that car. Didn't say that. Didn't say that at all. Didn't even imply that. But to think that somebody just, to think this other woman is minding her business, going about her day, and then says, you know what? I have an idea. I, for no reason at all, and with no past experience, I'm going to go find some random person and find something I don't like about them or develop something I don't like about them. And then I'm going to go tell them in loud vocal language. That's not rational, normal human behavior. Now, even if you're frustrated, it's not rational, normal human behavior to go and tear other people apart. So, I mean, we got that going. But I'd put dollars to donuts. I'd bet my bottom dollar. If you actually dug into this woman and her life and her experiences, you would find that there is something that led her to believe that. Right? It was early on, but I remember having a conversation with a friend of mine who is extraordinarily progressive. Like, she's never found a law or a thing or a cause that she doesn't like. There's nothing too far to the left for this woman. So we got to talking, and she was talking about microaggressions. And I asked her if she could define for me what a microaggression was and how I would know if I'm being microaggressive. And the example that she used was, well, have you ever driven in a bad part of town and a black guy comes up to your car and you lock the doors? To which I said, yeah. She goes, that's a microaggression. You're afraid. You don't have any reason to believe that he's a criminal, but just because he's black. I'm like, no, it's because we're in a bad part of town. It's because it's late at night and the dude has his pants below his butt and has, a cap on half sideways and is staring down and all the things that you would think. Right. That's why you lock the door when that guy comes around. If there was a black guy walking around in a Tom Ford suit, with a briefcase, probably would be a different story, right? It has nothing to do with his skin color. My point there is something in your past teaches you, or something that you have seen in movies, on TV, in the news, on social media, with your past experience, something that you have experienced causes you to say, huh, I know I'm in the not great part of town. I know that there's gang activity here. I know that when I walked out the front door of the hotel guy said, hey, you want to be back before 8 o'clock-ish, and we're almost to 11. And now I see somebody who looks oddly suspicious and kind of weird coming out from behind her under a bridge, which is not a normal place to just hang out. Yeah, I'm going to lock the doors, and it has nothing to do with his skin color. Right? So on the surface, it's easy to say, wow, Noah locked the doors because the guy's black. It's easy to say on the surface, wow, she started yelling at this woman because she's a smiling woman. She does. She's racist. There might be more to that story. Text messenger says 775-5559. So hatred is spread on this platform isn't rational, normal behavior. That's good to know. No, nobody hates. I've never heard anybody call the radio station and say, I hate this person. I don't think I've ever heard that. Even GCP doesn't call and hate everyone. I don't think he's a huge fan of mine, but I don't think he hates me. 775-5559, you're on KNOX. Good morning.
3: So I'm not necessarily arguing with you, but I have a question.
0: I have an answer. You go first.
3: Okay. So in your scenario, right? Okay. You said that the skin color doesn't matter. Okay. Right. You laid that out. And I'm not saying that I disagree that it doesn't matter. But let's put the premise that you're in the same neighborhood. Everything is the exact same, but it's a white neighborhood instead of a black neighborhood. And so it's a white dude that was wearing his pants down to his ankles, and it's a bad neighborhood in a white area of town. Are you still doing the same thing?
0: I don't know. I struggle to do like white area town, black area town, whatever. I for me, it would be more about socioeconomics, right? You're going to have more problems in poorer areas. You are going to have less problems in wealthier areas. That's not racism. That's statistics.
3: Yeah. Okay. For me, you know, where it goes up is when, you know, as what your liberal friend was trying to get you pinched into the corner of right is where she was basing it on skin color, which you and I wouldn't base it on that, right? We would base it on it, the fact that it's a area of town that is known. You know, when you're in LA, when you're in Chicago, when you're in, there's the good side of Chicago, and there's the bad side of Chicago. And it doesn't matter if the person is Asian, is white, is black, is whatever. You just know that when you're on that side of Chicago, that you have to protect yourself. Same with LA, same with, Seattle, same with New York or Orlando or wherever. When you're Atlanta, you just came back from there. There's bad areas of Atlanta and there's good areas of Atlanta. And if you don't know what they are, then you need to look them up before you go to these places, right? And then you need to protect yourself. It has nothing to do with skin color. It's just human or common sense that when you go to these places that you're going to protect yourself. But people want to throw in the skin color because they just figure that's a thing. So I guess the reason why I asked you is because do you treat that interaction any differently? I wouldn't either. I would do it just because I would be in, you know, Skid Row, or I'd be in South Chicago or wherever I'd be at that time. And that's why I'd have to protect myself.
0: Here's
3: not
0: the thing.
3: Looking at it
0: here's
3: as a
0: the thing.
3: Skin color.
0: You know what I have found? I travel all over the country. All over the country. I'm in LA at least 2-3 times a year. I'm in San Francisco 2-3 times a year. So I know I've experienced what you're talking about. You know what I have found is the absolute best way to make those kinds of decisions or figure those things out?
3: Go for it.
0: Ask the people who live there.
3: Yeah.
0: You know, you go into a restaurant, and like, here's the thing. I
3: 100%.
0: Remember where this was. Detroit, Michigan. They'll literally tell you, hey, there was a police officer that followed my friend's wife and her girlfriend to a gas station. And before they got out of the car, pulled up to him and said, hey, you're not from here. You don't want to go into this gas station. Why don't you follow us out? We'll give you a police escort out of here. But you don't want to go into this gas station. You don't want to be here. And then.
3: Yeah, no, that is 100% the way to do it. And usually when you're traveling to an area that you've never traveled to before, you want to find, you know, you want to try to find people who have either been there before or who live in that area. And
0: even been there before, things change. So I living in that area tells it, but like, it's interesting. Detroit is a fascinating look. It is a fascinating look because one of the things that it does is you see a city that literally went bankrupt and how they are trying to, dig their way out.
3: Yeah. Detroit is a fascinating experiment at a city that has changed drastically in the last 20 years from no one as being kind of the slum city to making, you know, some drastic changes and now changing into something that, you know, was more desirable than it used to be. So, that's a good thing for Detroit because they actually have a lot of nice things in Michigan. So it's nice that they're trying to, you know, build themselves back up again. So.
0: Mm-hmm. Yeah, 100%. I appreciate the call. 775-5559, number to join us. 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We'll take the break here. 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

0: News Radio 1310 KNOX 1079 1033 FM. Good morning. It is 1025. My name is Noah Chalaya. I am your host. We're talking about a Somalian woman and her experience with the woman who came out of Walmart, walked up to her car, and began to say some pretty horrific things. Somalian woman was able to capture the interaction on camera, published the video, and the woman who was in the video was fired. 775-5559, number to join us. 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Text messenger says, I agree that social media is the problem here. The root cause is not the internet, and the problem is not new. The root of humanity's inability to act human has, at its core, a rebellion against God. The corruption of sin is evident in all of us, and we live less than what we expect of humans. 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I agree. Problem, for the most part, is human. The source of this is bad human behavior, and it's been amplified by the internet. But here's the thing that these people that are saying social media is the problem, or is part of the problem, where they're really onto something. What social media did, and really what phones and computers did, is allowed you to become a keyboard warrior. It's real easy to go take a hard stance and go say, I'm going to do this thing, or I'm going to say this thing, when you don't have to watch the consequences of your actions. You fire the missile and then you head out and grab a Pepsi and sit down and have a donut. Meanwhile, you've just wrecked somebody else's day. Right? And we don't have to deal with that. It's easy to say, good riddance, glad she got what she deserved, blah, blah, blah, blah. It's easy to say all of that when you don't have to deal with the consequences. Now, here's the tough pill to swallow. That's also true for doxing people. So when you go figure out where this woman works and you go do it to her, now you've become the very thing that you were pushing against. The difference is you believe you're justified in doing it because, hey, I did it to a racist. I did it to a bad person. I think that's a flaw. 775-5559, number to join us. 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We'll take the last break here. We'll head over to the KNOX newsroom with Jennifer Leverance. 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
2: Hazy sunshine and upper 70s today. Wind advisory, red flag warning in effect. Your KNOX 5-day forecast follows the news. Good morning. Here are your latest stories. Bismarck police investigating a fatal crash Wednesday night. A Kawasaki motorcycle driven by 19-year-old Callan Oman of Cheyenne was driving westbound on Main when it struck the rear passenger side of a pickup. Oman was pronounced dead at the scene. More than 5,400 drivers cited for hands-free cell phone violations during Minnesota's April enforcement campaign. The State Department of Public Safety says 296 law enforcement agencies took part. Some cases stood out, including one driver cited for a sixth hands-free violation, another caught using both a laptop and cell phone in traffic. East Grand Forks police issued just one citation during the campaign. North Dakota voters will decide in November whether the state should provide free meals to all K-12 students. Secretary of State Michael Howe accepted nearly 50,000 signatures on the petition. If passed, schools would be required to maximize federal reimbursement. And FEMA providing COVID reimbursement funds for North Dakota. Sanford Bismarck receiving $8.8 million for costs of hiring temporary medical staff as part of a $5.6 billion round of federal assistance. News brought to you by Radium. I'm Jennifer Leverance, KNOX News.
0: 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Our next update from Jennifer Leverance in the KNOX Newsroom is on the way at 11:02. 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We'll take a look at your KNOX 5-day forecast from staff meteorologist Mark Ewens. and it looks like this. Today, sorry, we're doing the weather a little different today, so it takes me a second. Today, hazy sunshine, a windy high of 79, westerlies 32-50. Tonight, we'll see fair skies, a low of 45, northwesterlies to 15. Saturday, mainly sunny skies and a windy high of 68. Sunday, we'll see rain likely with a high of 58. Monday and Tuesday, some rain lingers at a high around 50, around 1 inch expected. Weather throughout the hour, Mark Ewan's forecast, severe weather information. 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Right now, it's 72.
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1: Hello again, Noah.
0: Hello.
1: You know, I understand what people say when the internet is a problem or social media is the root of all evil and stuff. But in my opinion, that's more of a crutch than anything. It's kind of like used to be told, you know, alcohol will tend to bring out your inner person that's kind of kept under control most of the time. Some people get very belligerent and want to fight. Other people get very laid back and are more easygoing. Internet and social media isn't going to bring anything out in you that you don't allow it to.
0: And don't want to happen. It's going to make you more of who you already are inside.
1: Exactly. I mean, maybe this is a horrible comparison, but just, you know, talk about Grampy Krabby Pants. And, you know, do you think he would honestly talk to you the way that he does on the radio if the two of you sat face-to-face having a cup of coffee?
0: No, it's part of why I want a different nickname for him.
1: Right. And I agree with you. I think you're beating your head against the wall because he has no desire to change. But you get the point. You know, blaming these things, to me, is just a crutch. And it's a way of saying, well, I just really don't want to have to deal with it. And you can either let it bother you. You can let it roll off you like water off a duck's back, as they say. Or you can let it trigger you or push your buttons, use the proper terminology you want there. But it just, I don't know, it gives people a license to be stupid. You know, if you want to be stupid and you have that in you, you will respond that way. If you don't, I don't imagine Pastor Paul is posting hateful things on the internet, even though he probably disagrees with a lot of things. You know, it's the person you are. It's your inner self. So thank you.
0: I appreciate the call. 775-5559, number to join us. Call text. 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Text messenger says, how come you're picking your text message? My text message is important. So a brief refresher of the rules. If I don't drive the train will go off the tracks. You have something you want to talk about. I'm sitting at probably 50, 100 text messages of other people that have other things they want to talk about. We can't do it all. And frankly, not everything that every one person wants to talk about is of interest to the audience as a whole. Secondly, I have to know what I'm talking about. I have to have had time to do research. So the laser-like focus that comes into doing this show starts at 4:45 in the morning. So by the time we get to 9 o'clock, you're turning your radio on and you're hearing what we're talking about. I've likely been prepping that content for 3+ hours before that. And in my opening thing, when I was talking about the self-driving cars, I've been thinking about that since Tuesday when it happened and drilling on like the repercussions of this robot was ridiculous. And in the end, I think it took 20 minutes for that car to get out of the parking lot. But here's the bottom line. Nobody really noticed or cared. I mean, I did because I'm an observer of these things and I care. But for the most part, the guy got out of the Waymo. He had no idea that it got out. He could have cared less. He got dropped off and he went about his business and did the thing. And the Waymo gets stuck, right? So it's a funny story. We talk about it. And I've been drilling on that and the impacts to us as a society since Tuesday. So when you bring a thing, especially like an offhanded comment, what about this thing? I don't know. I have no idea. That's not on my show topic. That's why it's not what we're talking about today. So if you do that, you're going to hear. So calls go to the front of the line, right? If you absolutely want to get on the air, we don't screen calls. So 100% of the time, I'm a sitting duck. If you pick up the phone and call, you're going to get on the air. If you bring something up that isn't on topic, what you should expect is that I'm going to say, we're not talking about that right now, and we're going to move on. If you happen to land on something that I was thinking about or maybe was in the show, it was just a little bit later, there's maybe an opportunity that we pivot. If you've got something quick you want to say, hey, just so everybody knows, I was driving through, blah, and I saw X, sure. Those sorts of things are, we'll call those yellow light stuff. But there's a red light when it comes to, like, you're asking a thing that I don't have a news story in front of me. I don't have it. I don't make the news. I just talk about it, right? So if you want to find out about the latest news stories, KNOXradio.com, we publish them there. Text messenger says, I had to step away from the radio for a little bit, so you didn't hear it. You had an opinion on AI trading apps. The answer is stay away from them. Stay away from them. One is, you should, if you're going to invest your money in a thing, you should understand what you're investing your money in. When I hear AI trading apps, what I hear you say is, I don't know, so I'm going to hand it off to the AI. One of the things I was doing last night, of all times, maybe it's a bit providential, is that I'm trying to teach my wife how to leverage AI. There's good and there's bad. So it would be bad to just blindly open the door and run through it and say, oh, I'll use it for everything and it's going to solve all my problems and I'll just hand it off. That's bad. But there is a new way to leverage AI known as agentic AI. You don't care about the details except to say that think of them like little taskmen. So you can go give it a task and say, go do this thing for me and then come back to me when you've achieved X. And it will go and do that. And agentic AI, agent-based AI, is a really powerful tool. So I'll give you an example of how I've started to leverage the tool.

opinion, summarize that for me. Go through all of the Facebook, X, anything that referenced this story. Go read the posts and go read all the comments and give me the top 10 comments that are egregious, because people are commenting on terrible things that are coming in. Right? Now, that's not me not doing show prep. I'm still reading the story. I'm just assigning agentic AI to say, go categorize this stuff and come back with me with the answers. And then I have all of the sources in front of me, but I've asked it to go collect the things and bring it back in. So to the extent that you want, so as it relates to your question, to the extent that you want to use AI to say, go find, I'm looking at investing in this particular thing. Go find me 30 years of historic records of what this thing has done and summarize that for me. Please provide your sources. To the extent you want to use AI to say, I'm looking at these three investments, go evaluate between these three investments and tell me, give me the top three and the top three reasons why I should do each one, the top three reasons why I shouldn't do each one, and then cross check against each other. That is leveraging a tool to get an outcome. Putting your credit card number into a thing and saying, AI, go loose and just trade for me is a horrible idea. 775-5559, number to join us, call, text, join us in the chat room, knoxradio.com/live. Text messenger says, I hope this town never restricts water usage and car washes shut down. You should see the Rydell car washes. They are packed. Yeah, I understand it was a little dusty. But here's the other side of that. The other side of that is we live like right on top of a river. And should that water source ever dry up, the thing that caused people to stick their sword in the sand here goes with it. So I'm not a person who runs out and hugs trees. I don't pray on Earth. My celebration of Earth Day is I stick my space heater inside of my freezer and I pose for a picture and let it run to try to offset some of the energy that we're losing to support my energy companies as everybody else is trying to shut things off and power things down. I want to help offset that. So that's my personality. And yet I would tell you this is a gargantuan waste. It's a gargantuan waste if you're sucking water up and running it right back down the drain, right? Most places have things like gray water, or the concept of gray water, where it's not fully treated and it can be used for things like washing cars and watering grass and that sort of thing. And so it's clean. It's not like dirty water. It's not tainted, but it's also not, you know, free of disease and fully, you know, through the reverse osmosis and that sort of thing, right? Most places separate those two things because they're trying to be judicious stewards of a water resource. And we don't do that. 775-5559, number to join us, call, text, join us in the chat room, knoxradio.com/live. Text messages says, I love how people immediately bring up the phrase victim blaming. It always shows that the poor person, oh my, how did we get the whole story before we condemning people? That's the problem with people on the internet. I saw it as 100% truth. Yet the other thing, I think the other fallacy that we make is assuming that because it's in video, it's 100% true and 100% accurate of the representation. You know, it was interesting. There was a forensic, I forget what he is, a forensic video analyst, a forensic something or other, but basically his job is he testifies in court about video evidence. And one of the things that he says all the time in his opening statement or very early on, and he's questioned on the stand, is that we have this perception that video is an unbiased witness, and that isn't true. Video only shows from the time somebody walked into the frame till the time somebody walks out of the frame. Video only shows from one particular angle. Video doesn't show context. So it is and it isn't, right? There are some parts of it that are unbiased by way of it is you're just seeing it for your own eyes what happened, but you're seeing a very select point in time from a very select angle without any background context, and that can be dangerous when you're trying to make a decision based on what you're seeing. 775-5559, number to join us, call, text, join us in the chat room, knoxradio.com/live. We'll take the last break here. We'll wrap it up next. 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

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My name's Noah Chalaya. 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So, some of the things that came out of this, right? We're going to kill all of you. You're fat and you can't do anything. We're going to kill every single one of you blank Muslims. What the news media is trying to do is make the case that this is the kind of stuff that goes on. I think the thing that is missing in the conversation is this has been going on for millennia, right? Especially you go over to the Middle East. There's a whole group of people that don't like a whole other group of people. And so, that's what they do. They come up with reasons as to why this thing is going to be, why this can't happen. 775-5559, number to join us. 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All right, coming up, school lunches. It's going to be on the ballot. North Dakota voters are going to get to decide this fall whether or not to guarantee free breakfast for all public schools after students sign a petition drive. I have never been more in a particular camp than I am with this. I am so far in the no camp, I can barely contain myself. This is not what we want to do. This is not going to benefit schools. This is going to be bad. So we need to make a decision if this is the route we're going to go. But I submit to you that this measure that's coming in November, if it's approved, all public school districts, charter schools are going to have to provide one free breakfast and one free lunch for the school day. You can say this is what you have to do all you want. It doesn't mean any more money is going to come in. And there's a whole bunch of opinions, on where that money should come from, will come from, all the rest of it. But where it's actually going to come from is out of the school's budget. So all you're doing is going into a sandbox, carving out a section and saying, here, school, I'm going to spend your money for you. What I think is more egregious is it's going to carve something out of the sandbox and say, here, I'm going to spend the money for you, and I'm going to spend it on something that otherwise would be funded by parents. Most egregious, the parents want to do it. I want to buy my kid food. I want to buy my kid food so bad that if I can't buy the food from the school, if the school won't cash my check, if the school won't take my money, then I'll buy the food somewhere else and give it to my kid. So now the situation, and I recognize I'm the outlier here, but I am the worst possible case for this. Because essentially what's going to happen, you are going to budget to make my kid a meal. You will make my kid a meal. You will not get paid from me to make that meal. And then you will throw that meal in the trash because they won't eat it. They're going to be eating another meal that I have provided because you've removed my ability to do that at the school. So if you believe that schools are overflowing with abundance, they have so much cash, they have money to burn and money to spare. If you believe that's the case, then I encourage you to vote for this measure in November. If, on the other hand, you believe, as I believe, that schools are underfunded, that we have only so many dollars, we have infinite good things to do, but there's only so many dollars to do those good things with, then I would implore you in the strongest possible terms, do not take parents' ability to pay for lunches away.
Let them pay for their own kids' lunch if they want to. If they can't, the school will provide a meal just like they're doing now. There isn't a single kid in the entire state of North Dakota that doesn't get a meal. It isn't secondary. It's the exact same meal, the exact same choices that every other kid gets. Do not take the money away from the schools. We'll talk about that next. This is Critical Thought on KNOX.

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1: ABC News, I'm Chuck Severson. As President Trump flies back from the China summit, no deal that would lower gasoline prices. ABC's Mary Bruce in the Chinese capital.
2: The president came to Beijing hoping to convince Xi to use his influence over Iran, one of China's closest allies, to open the Strait of Hormuz.
3: We did discuss Iran. We feel very similar to Iran.
2: But it's unclear if Xi agreed to pressure Iran.
1: President Trump touting trade deals, but Chinese officials confirming nothing. Sources tell ABC News President Trump expected to drop his lawsuit against the IRS in exchange for potential taxpayer-funded financial comp for allies, including January 6th rioters he pardoned. ABC's Rachel Scott.
4: The settlement terms are expected to bar the president from directly receiving payments related to the claims of his lawsuits, but it does not explicitly prohibit entities associated with him from doing so.
1: Wall Street joining a worldwide drop for stocks. This is ABC News. Breastfeeding for any length of time may protect mothers from developing anxiety and depression for up to 10 years. That according to a new study in Ireland, says ABC's Melissa Don.
5: Furthermore, each week of exclusive breastfeeding reduced the odds of developing those mental health issues by 2%. Though breastfeeding can be both physically and emotionally taxing, the results support how beneficial it can be for a mother's emotional well-being.
1: Data shows breastfeeding also lowers a mother's risk of breast and ovarian cancers, finding high death rates and disturbing conditions. An undercover investigation into Romania's publicly funded shelters for stray dogs carried out by the International Animal Welfare Organization, Four Paws. No comments so far from Romania's National Veterinary Agency. Britain's Duke and Duchess of Sussex, Harry and Meghan, are making for Netflix a war film based on an Afghanistan memoir by Major Adam Jowett, who led the unit. Chuck Severson, ABC News.
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7: Sunny and windy with patchy blowing dust and a high in the upper 70s with west winds 20 to 30 miles an hour, gusts as high as 40 today. A wind advisory, red flag warning in effect until 9 o'clock tonight. Your KNOX five-day forecast follows the news. Good morning. Here are your latest stories. A federal sex discrimination lawsuit against the city of Grand Forks, retired police chief Mark Nelson and Lieutenant Travis Benson has been settled. Former officer Carrie Sell filed the suit last year, alleging she was fired in retaliation for reporting alleged stalking behavior by another officer. Details won't be publicly available until closing documents are filed by June 15th. North Dakota health officials monitoring people who may have been exposed to hantavirus after a passenger on a cruise ship tested positive. A Sanford health physician says the risk to the general public is low. A 19-year-old man has died after a late-night crash in Bismarck. Police say Callan Oman of Cheyenne was on his motorcycle that hit a pickup truck on Main Avenue around 9:15 on Wednesday night. And North Dakota Governor Kelly Armstrong says data center policy in the next legislative session needs to balance support for small communities without driving up utility rates. I'm Jennifer Leverenz, KNOX News.
8: 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At 11:03, we'll take a look at your KNOX five-day forecast from staff meteorologist Mark Ewens, and it looks like this. Today, hazy sunshine, a windy high of 79, westerlies 30 to 50. Tonight, we'll see fair skies, a low of 45. Northwesterlies to 15. Saturday, mainly sunny skies and a less windy high of 68. Sunday, we'll see some rain likely with a high of 58. Monday and Tuesday, some light rain lingering, high around 50. Right now, it's 73. Weather throughout the hour. Mark Ewens forecast, severe weather information. 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

0: 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You're on KNOX. Thanks for hanging in there. You're on the air.
1: Hey, good to have you back. We missed you. Ryan did a good job, but I want to circle back to this morning. You started out about your IT conference.
0: Yes.
1: You touched on it some, but then things got questions came out. What do we expect here in the next few years? Like I seen a little Yoda at the red carpet or whatever. It's a robot of Yoda, and it was like literally 2 feet tall, and it's out there like waving and doing little things. And I showed that to my wife this morning. It was on TV, and I said, this is just all going to get better. And it had a little bit glitchy to it, to moves and whatnot. But I mean, what else are we going to be seeing here in the next few years?
0: It's a great question. So if I was to, so obviously the conference that I was at was highly technical. So they got real into the weeds, which is probably not what you're looking for. So I'll keep it as surface level as I can. But essentially AI went through a couple of phases. The first phase was people were asking it questions and it was spitting out results. And so it was essentially glorified Google. That was okay and it's good. But the problem with AI is it hallucinates, right? It makes stuff up. And so the best models are about 80-20. 80% of what it tells you is great and 20% is just fabricated out of thin air. And so it's made its way into the pop, into the news a couple of times by way of citing cases that didn't exist, those sorts of things, right? The second phase was what was known as agentic AI, which is what I was talking about, where you basically think about it like having little agents that you can send on little tasks. Go do this thing for me. So it could be go research this thing, but it also could be go build this thing, go do. And so that's where you're seeing things insofar as like go build this website for me, or go write me this program, or go. So it's agentic. It's going and doing. It's an agent that is, you're sending it to go do a thing. So the conference that I was at, what they were talking about as kind of the next iteration in this stuff is guardrails. So two things are happening right now. One is the companies that are hosting these things are realizing that the amount of money that it costs them to do it is way more expensive than people are willing to pay. So something has to give. So what for a while you had this all you can eat plan. You sign up for a monthly account and you can ask as many questions or have as many things as you want to do as possible. That works when it is, like a chatbot kind of a thing where you're just asking it questions. Turns out it's real expensive to do agentic AI. Those workloads are very, very expensive. And so these companies are hemorrhaging money and they have to do something. So two things are happening in the industry. First thing that's happening in the industry is they are trying to, what they're calling token economization. So essentially making it more efficient to do the same workload. The second thing that they're doing is they're putting up guardrails. So the AI doesn't necessarily figure out what to do. You define ahead of time. So if I remember right, you work in property management, right?
1: Correct.
0: Okay. So an example of how you might use this, if you just tell the AI a water pipe broke, go find somebody to fix it and do a thing or whatever, you're going to get all manner of, it's going to be utter chaos in your life. So the way that this would work, the way that this company has structured it, that it would work with their solution, if you wanted to do this, it would be the following. You say, I always work with the Landry's. They're the company that I work with to do all my Bears home heating. That'd be a better solution for the 11 o'clock hour. I always work with Bears anytime I'm doing plumbing. And Darren is my guy. So anytime there's a plumbing problem, Darren is the guy that we call and we do, and I work with him to fix the plumbing in my house. Okay. Then you build a workflow that you define. You call this phone number or you send this email. It says exactly this and it requests exactly that. And that is defined by you ahead of time. And that is in stone and it can never diverge from that. It's a task that you've defined. The agentic AI listens for the phone call. So the client calls or one of your tenants call up and say, yeah, I'm at 616 North Fifth Street and my plumbing broke. The agentic AI recognizes, this is a plumbing problem and we use Bears Home Heating Solutions for plumbing problems. I am going to call Darren Gador. So the agentic AI takes that problem and says, I'm automatically going to execute this predefined task for me. The guardrail is, you don't get a $10,000 bill from a plumbing company in California because the AI decided that it was going to, that seems like a reasonable solution. And so it arranges a flight thing and flies a plumber in all the way from California to go fix a broken pipe. it can't run out of bounds. It has guardrails against it, but you don't get that call in 2 a.m. An AI agent gets that call and solves the problem for you and essentially pairs your problem with a predefined solution. So at the most basic high level way that I can think to explain it, that's what's coming next. That's what they're working on now is essentially guardrails and economization around this. How do we make it more efficient and how do we make it predictably behave every time we ask it to do a thing? Does that answer your question?
1: We load it up. Bonus question. Mm-hmm. You get into the stock market.
0: Yes.
1: What do you see up and coming? Because this is a whole new revolution. Which one of these AI companies or stuff that's involved into the cooling, the whatever, the storage, all that stuff. Mm-hmm. I invested some of that
0: Applied Digital.
1: Mm-hmm. Yep. I got some of that. Stuff like that. Which ones do you see making it? Do you kind of see that where you can tell which ones? Because there's going to be a handful that aren't going to make it and a handful that do.
0: Yep. So here's what I would tell you. The first thing I would tell you, this has just been true for decades. Single stocks are very dangerous, right? So it's a little bit of like gambling. And so I personally don't own any single stocks. Everything I do is in mutual funds. The other thing to be aware of is particularly when it comes to AI, there is absolutely a bubble. Nobody denies that. And it is about to burst. Nobody denies that. So you can see evidence of impending doom coming. The most recent example, with this is within the last like 2 weeks, OpenAI missed their spending commit. So basically they said, we're growing at X rate. And so you can expect us to bring in X amount of money. And with X amount of money, we're going to buy Y amount of hardware. And then we're going to be able to grow to Z growth over the next year, right? And so they kind of had that all planned out. And they got to the point where they were supposed to have the money. They got to the point, they missed that benchmark. Then they got to the point where they were supposed to spend the money and they missed that benchmark. That one is really important because it starts the domino effect. So NVIDIA made all of this hardware that they were expecting OpenAI to buy so that they could grow. And OpenAI showed up with an empty bank account and said, yeah, we don't have any money. We can't do it. So two things are problematic with that. One, they didn't make money in the past because they didn't even make enough money to sustain what they're doing now. Two, we know they're not going to grow. That's not really speculation. We know for sure they're not going to grow because they missed the boat where they were going to buy the hardware for the next phase of growth. So they don't have any new hardware. So they're left with the same hardware, the old hardware that they have before, the same problem that they had before, and no money. So what do you think the outlook of that company is? Not real great, right? And so what you're seeing is, and you're watching this in the news, Anthropic and others are going to the government and saying, hey, can you give us a paycheck? Because we don't know how we're going to make this work. And everybody is kind of like, it's like everybody's standing at the cliff and nobody wants to jump first because the first time somebody jumps, the whole kit and caboodle topples over. And then the problem is like all of these, and even my mutual funds, a lot of them are heavily invested in tech stuff. And all of that's going to go down when the bubble bursts. It'll come back. It'll be fine. They'll find some other new shiny thing to do. But AI is a very dangerous thing right now because and the other thing that happened was the first time around, hardware manufacturers ramped up to try to meet demand because they thought this was all going to take off. And the second time around, they've all said like, nah, we think we're good. We're going to hold off. We're going to hold right where we are and see what happens. And it turns out that was the good gamble because these places are not buying the hardware at the rate that they told their shareholders, the rate that they thought they were, the rate that all the salesy people and marketing people promised was going to be the next boom and how it was going to make a business as efficient, all the rest of it. Even companies that have done that have walked it back and said, it's actually cheaper to hire humans than to deal with all the problems that we have from AI. So there was a tremendous amount of hype, and we are starting to see that kind of course correct. Does that answer your question?
1: It does, and I got to say, you kind of, as being my new help, being as a stock picker, I got you a new nickname. It's Devil Without a Cause. You burst my bubble there.
0: I love it. I love it. I appreciate your call.
1: He's one of my favorites, too. Some of these stocks are up. I got some that are down, too. So just looking for some insight. What doesn't make sense is NVIDIA stocks have been up like $20 in the past 3-4 days.
0: Here's the thing.
1: It's weird.
0: They're the 800-pound gorilla, so they will be the last to fall because everybody – so both the people that are making money and the people that are not making money are all using NVIDIA hardware. They're absolutely the 800-pound gorilla in the room. Right. And they just released, again, this is probably way far in the weeds that we don't care about, but they just released a box called the NVIDIA HDX, which is essentially a box you can buy for $3,000 for AI workloads. So you can order this thing off of like Amazon and plug it in your house, and you have an AI box sitting in your house, and you can run the same workloads that you're paying. So those sorts of things are not going to go away, right? Those sorts of things are going to expand because it's going to open it up to people like property managers and plumbers and electricians and all the people that don't have a solution for them. They are going to be able to buy a box and sit it down and say, here's a problem that I spend a lot of time on that the answer is basically the same every time. Do this for me and just hand that off to a little magic box. And there are going to be some efficiencies there, right? We had an attorney called and said he replaced his secretary with an AI receptionist. I have no doubt those sorts of things are going to work out pretty well. If the goal of the receptionist is to answer the phone and say, oh, you need attorney so-and-so to call you back. Okay. Please stand by and then send him a message. You can hand that off to automation and people will. And so that the price of that is going to come down. I guess my point there is, regardless of if it's a service you're paying for or if it's a box you buy and plug in your house or your office, NVIDIA makes it all. So they're going to be the last to fall, but I still think they're going to go down too.
1: You just explained how I can go on vacation and not have to worry about missing a phone call.
0: Yes.
1: So, yeah. Or when I retire to take the phone calls and have stuff farmed out.
0: That's right.
1: All right. Hey, thanks. Thanks for all the definition there.
0: You bet. I appreciate the call. 775-5559. You're on KNOX. Good morning.
2: Just a quick note to your last caller. I think part of the reason NVIDIA has been up in the stock the last 3 days, too, is because their CEO was on a plane to China with Trump and was actually with Trump in China making some deals for his chips to be sold to the Chinese. So,
0: but that just, it just reemphasizes my point, right? Like, no matter what you're doing, whether you're a U.S.-based company, Chinese-based company, Iranian-based company, Japanese-based company, they're all using NVIDIA.
2: Yep. So when you do that, that will drive your stock up, just like Boeing's up right now, too, because there was a deal apparently made for 200 planes for China. The interesting, you know, and this, the soybeans and all the rest of the stuff, the interesting piece to see that comes out on the backside is we all know that Xi doesn't like to keep a lot of his promises that he makes, right? He'll make a deal, but then he'll back out of it in some way, shape, or form.
0: Really? Can you give me an example of that?
2: President Xi?
0: Yeah. There are a lot of things I don't like about communist China, but I wasn't aware that they didn't keep their word.
2: Well, I mean, I can't name anything off the top of my head. I just know that he's not always been like the most trustworthy person to make deals.
0: Got it. Okay, continue with your call.
2: For example, he said he's come out and said he's not going to help Iran, right? But sure. We all know that he's turning around, and since 2021, he has given them intel, he's given them weaponry, he's given them stuff for their missiles, he brought them into BRICS.
0: Those are good points. So he doesn't keep his word. Anyway, continue with your call.
2: Yep. So he's done tons of things that we shouldn't consider him to be the most trustworthy individual.
0: Got it.
2: So he's going to buy 200 jets from Boeing. Maybe it's only 100, right? Okay. Mm. So anyway, but what I'm saying is so all these different people went to China to, you know, the interesting part is I think there was a stat out there that 80% of China's GDP was on that plane with Trump. So, you know, when you take some economic muscle with you, it's going to have an effect. But anyway, what comes out of it on the backside, though, is going to be the telltale sign if it really worked to get any kind of better relationship or not. And the markets, they've been good the last 3 or 4 days, but that's because there's a premise that hopefully we got something good out of it. And
0: got it. Yeah, that makes sense. I appreciate the call. 775-5559. You're on KNOX. Good morning.
3: No, I don't have a positive name for myself.
0: So. Okay, well, hey, if we start out there, then I know I don't even have to bother asking. How are you doing today?
3: Let's move on. So is, you once, you just said a while ago before the break, I think it was not, basically not even Grandpa Krabby Pants hates me. Okay. Here's what I hate about you is your beliefs. Period.
0: Sure, but you don't hate me, the person. You disagree and hate the things that I believe. There's a difference there, sir. And so I appreciate that. And the fact that you don't hate me as a person, even though you absolutely can't stand my beliefs, that you hate my beliefs, you hate everything I stand for, even though that you are willing to stop short of saying I hate you, tells me two things. One, there is absolutely good in you, and there is a nickname that better exemplifies you than Grandpa Krabby Pants. And two, we should get together for coffee. 775-5559, number to join us. 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All right, we'll take the break here. We're going to dig into school lunches next. 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
12: 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Good morning. It is 11:26. My name is Noah Chalaya. I am your host. Delighted to be here with you. North Dakota voters will decide this fall whether to guarantee free breakfast and lunch for all the public school students after a petition collected enough signatures to place the measure on the November ballot. So the misinformation starts right there in the opening headline. Every student in North Dakota is already guaranteed free breakfast or lunch for all. Every one of them. If tomorrow, every parent across the state stopped putting money into their kids' school lunch account, every kid would be fed. Here's the other part of the math equation. Not only would every kid be fed, the dollars from which those bills are paid, if parents stopped contributing, will come out of the exact same checking account against the exact same balance with the exact same consequences and cuts to other things that will happen if you pass this in November. The only thing that changes, the one and only thing this bill does is prevents parents from contributing or paying for their kids' lunch. 775-5559, you're on KNOX. Good morning.
13: Yeah, hello again, Noah.
12: Hello again.
13: Yeah, so I'm on your side with this 100%. A lot of people I talk to seem to agree with that position. And I've heard it said before, well, one thing this is going to do, it's going to take a little bit of a load off of families. No, it's not. Last ballot measure we voted on, people voted, what was it, Measure 5, the reduction or elimination of property taxes?
12: Mm-hmm.
13: People voted no on that.
12: Mm-hmm.
13: I think that would have substantially taken a load off of families, don't you think?
12: Yes, 100%. Here's the thing.
13: Yeah.
12: That's coming back up. It's just coming in a slightly different way. It's going to be the city portion. But here's the thing. If the city gets this passed, there is going to be pressure to and from other entities to do a similar thing. Now, the thing they're going to have to balance is not everybody can do a sales tax, right? So they're going to have to work to figure that part out. But I am hugely in favor of a consumption tax, and I've yet to hear a very coherent argument against it. The best people can come up with is, well, if they tax you on the consumption, then it's going to be essentially unlimited and the government will be able to spend more money. Yeah, they'll be able to spend more money, but only up until I start contributing. Well, isn't that a problem? Then the government can't rely on a steady source of income. Yeah. Like, I can't rely on a steady source of spending? Is that what you're telling me? Huh. Seems like that would bring my government awfully in line with my life. I really like it.
13: Yeah, and this is also teaching kids to rely on the government, too, for what you need. It's completely stupid.
12: Yes.
13: We are bound by government is what it seems.
12: Yep.
13: Just like with property tax. I don't know if your house is paid off. It's not my business. But let's say your house is paid off. You don't own it. The government, you still have to give them thousands of dollars per year to keep it.
12: Mm-hmm.
13: That is being bound by the government.
12: Yes.
13: They put us in chains. And when they say, oh, we're going to give your kids free food, no, go ahead and just keep the free food. I'll pay for it. And while you're at it, if you want to really give me a break, let me have no property taxes so I can get a good burden. A burden off my shoulders.
12: Yeah, 100%.
13: So I actually own my property and feed my children
12: Yes.
13: myself. Self-sufficient.
12: 100%. I couldn't agree more. All right, I got to leave it there. We'll head over to the KNOX Newsroom and get the latest from Jennifer Leverance. This is Critical Thought on KNOX.

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1: Sunny and windy with patchy blowing dust and a high in the upper 70s today. Winds out of the west gusting as high as 40 miles an hour. There's a wind advisory and red flag warning in effect until 9 o'clock tonight. Your KNOX 5-day forecast follows the news. Good morning. Here are your latest stories. A North Dakota sheriff's deputy is recovering after being shot in the hand during a roadside struggle Thursday in southeast North Dakota. A McIntosh County deputy stopped a driver along Highway 13 and followed the vehicle into Lemoore County, where the suspect attacked the deputy, grabbed the gun and opened fire. The town of Coulomb was placed under a shelter-in-place order, and the school was locked down until an arrest was made just before noon. The injury believed to be not life-threatening. White Earth Nation releasing an economic study on plans to build a casino near Moorhead, putting construction costs at $177 million. The project still needs federal approval. More than 5,400 drivers were cited for hands-free cell phone violations during Minnesota's April enforcement campaign. East Grand Forks Police issued just one citation. North Dakota Governor Kelly Armstrong says data center policy in the next legislative session must balance support for small communities without driving up rates for utility ratepayers. This look at news brought to you by Grand Cities Monument. I'm Jennifer Leverenz, KNOX News.
2: Thank you, Bill. Sorry, Jennifer. Our next update from Jennifer in the KNOX newsroom is on the way at 12:02. 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At 11:32, we'll take a look at your KNOX 5-day forecast. From staff meteorologist Mark Ewens, looks like this today. Printer's broken. We're doing it this differently. I'm sorry. Today, hazy sunshine, a windy high of 79, westerlies 30 to 50. Tonight, we'll see fair skies and a low of 30, northwesterlies to 15. Saturday, we'll see mainly sunny skies and a less windy high of 68. Sunday, rain likely and a high of 58. Monday and Tuesday, we'll see some rain lingering and a high around 50. Weather throughout the hour. Mark Ewens forecast severe weather information. 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

0: KNOX 107.9 103.3 FM. Good morning. It is 11:38. Joining us via the magic of the telephone, it is Darren Gador. He from Bear's Home Heating Solution, Home Solutions. I don't know why. It's just, I like heat, Bear. Darren, I guess that's what it is. Welcome into the program,
1: sir. That's all right. Yes. Well, thank you. How's your day going?
0: It's well, sir. How is you? I think spring has finally arrived.
1: You know, I hope it sticks around for a while. It's nice to see the sunshine. We could do without the dirt and the wind, but yeah, it's nice to see we finally warmed up a little bit.
0: 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Good morning.
2: Hey, Darren. I had a question for you. Switching my system over to AC, central air unit, and I had my fan doesn't ever want to shut off, whether it's on auto or on. Is that normal, or is that a bad thermostat, would you say, or...
1: I wouldn't say it's a bad thermostat. There could just be a wire that's crossed. There could be a short in the wire where, if anything would allow power to kind of cut across to, say, the fan wire, it could be on. Oh. Or it could certainly be a stuck control board, too, where it's locked in kind of a fan. It thinks that the fan is requiring it to operate, but yet there's no chance of breaking the switch. So hard to say. I mean, it could be as simple as a thermostat, but then again, it could go even deeper than that. But it's a good observation. The good news is, though, right, it's even though the fan is stuck on, and if you are desperate, you still got air conditioning for the time being.
2: Well, it's funny. I mean, all winter I left the fan on, but now the central air unit won't kick on, but the fan won't turn off even on auto. So
1: oh, no. So yeah, now
2: at least at night it's not too hot yet, so.
1: Yeah. Okay, I must have missed that part. So no AC and your fan is on continuously. And, you know, we do make a lot of recommendations to run fan continuous for many reasons, but yeah, whatever that might be that's causing that, it could actually be too, though, that, you know, it sounds like it was stuck all winter, but oftentimes when ACs don't work, you know, the fans do run continuously too, just because they think it's on, but they don't really know any better. But yeah, just, you know, if you want to give us a call or something, I'm sure we could diagnose it pretty quickly for you.
2: Okay.
1: Thanks.
0: Appreciate the call. Yeah, 775-5559, number to join us. Call, text, join us in the chat room, knoxradio.com/live. Text message says this: Hi, Darren. Once again, I found mice chewed up the wires of my air conditioner. You know, once again makes me think this has happened before. I had no air yesterday. Does Darren know of any spray I could apply on the wires to stop them from chewing?
1: Mm-hmm. You know, I don't know of any spray. I'm sure there's a lot of rodent deterrents on the market that one could try, but I don't know of anything that I would, you know, sample and say I've experienced and had good luck with. But you know, a couple of things that go through my mind, and I think we had a conversation about this, you know, in the last month or two or something back there a ways, and we find this oftentimes that after the long cold winter, you know, these units, they kind of have a tendency to hold some snow. They become this warm, hollow igloo area. And they're just a nice place for, you know, mice and whatnot to hang out if you have them. You know, the first thing is let's try to find a way to eliminate them, you know, from the outside, and whether that's done by yourself or some pest control service. You know, that would be the best step, is just to eliminate them altogether, because, you know, it happens, but it's not all the time. And I know rural locations and stuff are harder than others. But the other thing we could do as a company, it doesn't need to be done, you know, 80% of the time, but if it really, really is a problem, we could actually cover that. I know what wire they're usually referring to, because the high voltage wire is usually covered in conduit, and we would just do the very same thing with the low voltage. And that's probably the one that I am assuming is getting chewed up. I don't know what it is, but they just have a tendency to love to chew away at that little plastic on the low voltage wire. But that could be hidden in conduit as well, and then you could eliminate that problem. But, you know, the big thing is be mindful of it, you know, count your blessings.

0: 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So what are some of the things that you're doing or working on that's kind of fun to get out in now that we're kind of, where spring has finally arrived? What are some of the projects that Bears is working on that's kind of fun to get out and do?
1: Oh, boy, the fun stuff. I think some of the fun stuff is, it's kind of this new technology that we've been working with for the last couple, 2, 3, 4 years now. And it's, you know, installing these side discharge air conditioners. I know we've talked about them in the past. They're kind of like shaped like an outdoor ductless mini split. They're super quiet. And I guess where I'm going with that, Noah, is it's just nice to see, you know, the smile on the homeowner's face when they really, truly see the difference between an old cube style, you know, noisy, you can hear them start, they got the horrible hum, you know, sometimes they get a little quieter after they finally run for a minute or two. But these side discharge units that we've been installing the last so many years since they become available, they're called a Daikin Fit. You can look them up online. There's all kinds of videos on how super quiet they are, but they're just whisper quiet. So the people that are sitting out on their decks, you know, having barbecues and, you know, little get togethers, you just don't even hear the thing run. So I guess if there's anything that's got me kind of excited is just, you know, watching the customer's reaction and actions when it comes to how different it is going with a system like that as opposed to what we've been so accustomed to for so many years.
0: 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Is there anything that we as like consumers need to be focused on as we get into kind of the summer months before it kind of heats up and you really start getting the troubles for, Darren, my air conditioner doesn't work. It's really hot in here. Can you come fix it?
1: You know, just a few things. We want to make sure those outdoor units are clean. We're going to have cottonseed soon. It won't be far away if it's not out there already, it seems like, but, got to make sure that stuff has stayed clear. Just one thing, word of advice there. We do have a lot of great, cottonseed covers for the outdoor units. Makes it easy. Don't have to clean the unit nearly as often. You just pull off a screen, clean the screen, put the screen back on. So much easier than trying to clean the condenser. So, keep that clean as you can. Indoors, we want to make sure that, you know, all of that is clean as can be, but most importantly that air filter, you know, that's been in there all winter long, you know, keep in mind that you want to get that thing checked and replaced before we get too crazy with the heat, because those units, when they run, if they don't get adequate airflow, they're going to freeze up your evaporator coil, and that leads to all kinds of different problems, from water on the floor to no air conditioning to damaging a compressor. Just so many things can happen with just a dirty filter, believe it or not. So those things are kind of key.
0: 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Before we get out of here, Darren, how do people get a hold of you? How do they get a Bear in there?
1: Get a Bear in there, simply give us a call at 701-775-5522. 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
0: I appreciate the time, Darren, as always. Oh, hey, actually, one other thing. Text messenger says, I found that critters won't chew on UF wire. What is UF wire?
1: UF. I should know that. I'm not really sure. I'll have to Google it.
0: Okay, sounds good. Darren, I appreciate the time. Thanks for doing this. You have a good rest of your day and a better weekend. Oh, sorry. They're just trickling in, and I still got you, so I'll ask. Text messenger says, one air conditioner runs extremely long to cool. It's just turning it down even 2 degrees. I can't keep my house cool when we have company. Okay. What do you think that's about?
1: It could be a number of things, Noah, but kind of sounds like if it used to work at one time, doesn't. Maybe it's starting to lose some charge. Maybe it could just be something's really dirty. Maybe the coil's partially freezing up. So I would just suggest getting

0: getting it serviced as soon as possible. I know us, and along with other contractors in town, we're already booking out into the Junes, you know. So if you just need general maintenance, you might have to wait for a while. If it's an emergency, of course, we can always get there sooner.
1: Okay. One last time, Darren, give us the details.
0: The details? Oh, did I miss it again?
1: No. I'm just trying to leave them with the last thing is get a bear in there, phone number, email.
0: Oh, yeah.
1: Call Darren.
0: Yes,
1: love him. Give him a kiss.
0: Okay. Get a bear in there. Give us a call at 701-775-5522.
1: Appreciate the time, sir. We'll catch up with you again next week, okay?
0: All right. Thanks, Don. Have a good one. Bye.
1: You too, sir.

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0: 93 FM. Good morning. It is 11:56 in the studio with me. It is John Roberts. He's filling in for Ryan Cunningham this afternoon. Welcome in, sir.
1: Well, hi. Thank you.
0: Sorry, I didn't mean to put you on the spot.
1: Oh, that's okay. I'm over here daydreaming.
0: What you got coming up on your show?
1: I know we're going to be talking about racing. Our River City Speedway track meteorologist, Brina Sang, is going to join me a little bit later on this afternoon. Probably talk a little bit about whether or not students in North Dakota are going to get the free lunch at school. Also, I don't know if you heard about the Minnesota House Republicans calling for the removal of that Democratic lawmaker after she told another lawmaker to go kill herself or himself. And I don't know, just a couple of things. We'll see if we can't stir the pot a little bit.
0: It's good.
1: Yeah.
0: Stirring the pot is always good.
1: That's fun. And you know what? I'm finding out I have more fun just kind of going with the flow and seeing what the people are saying and texting.
0: 100%. You know what's funny? You know what's frustrating about that as a content creator? I can spend 6-7 hours researching a story and getting all the things and I'll put it on, and I might get 2 calls and little engagement. Mm-hmm. I opened up today talking about watching a self-driving car, spending 20 minutes trying to figure out how to get open out a wide open driveway.
1: Yeah.
0: And I look down, the phone lines are full and stayed full for 30 minutes.
1: Yeah. That was very similar to me. I was talking about, I don't remember what the subject was a couple of weeks ago, and all of a sudden somebody goes, "Who's the most underrated guitar player in your mind?" And all of a sudden, we just went off on bands and guitar players and all of that kind of stuff.
0: What was the answer to that?
1: I don't have one.
0: Really?
1: I don't. It's like my favorite food or favorite band or favorite guitar player. I could give you the top 10 who I think would be the best, or maybe even the top 5.
0: Underrated, though.
1: Yeah, probably it'd be 5 or 10 of those, too. Do you have one?
0: My mind goes to Dave Grohl.
1: Pretty good.
0: Here's the thing. Everybody thinks of him, like a lot of people think of him as a drummer.
1: Yeah, well, that's what he was originally, but.
0: And now everybody thinks of him as a vocalist, but like the reality is the dude is just like ridiculously talented. Oh, yeah.
1: That's kind of like, Sully Erna with Godsmack. Same thing. He played the drums, guitar, all the instruments on his first album, and it ended up being so good that he had to hire a band to go out and tour with because he was that good. But, yeah, there's a million of them out there. I've been told by that by some of the best guitar players I've ever seen. And they say, you know what? There's a million of them out there. Just got to be in the right place at the right time.
0: 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John Roberts will take you the rest of the way through the afternoon. Enjoy yourself. Don't get yourself into trouble. All right. ABC News on the way, followed by local news headlines. 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
1: ABC News, I'm Mike Dubusky. President Trump is on his way back to the U.S. right now following that high-profile summit with China's leader, Xi Jinping. Back at home, his administration is facing new pushback over a proposed commission designed to use a $1.7 billion fund, which would compensate allies who claim they were wrongfully targeted by the Biden administration.
2: According to sources, the commission that would oversee the fund would have total authority on who they hand the money out to, which could amount to an unparalleled use of taxpayer dollars with little oversight. Sources say the president would have the authority to remove members of the commission without cause, and that the commission would not be required to disclose how it runs or its decision-making process.
1: ABC's Rachel Scott. And an Iraqi national is now behind bars after federal prosecutors allege he firebombed an American bank in Amsterdam, as well as plotting other attacks. Officials say he was trying to stop the U.S. and Israel from attacking Iran. This is ABC News. Cuba is facing more pressure from the U.S. with his CIA director John Radcliffe's sudden visit to Havana. ABC's Matt Rivers has more.
3: This surprise, unannounced trip to Cuba comes at a time of some of the worst tensions between the United States and Cuba that we have seen in generations. As a U.S. oil embargo continues to put near unprecedented strain on the island, choking off its fuel supply. Blackouts, which have long been a problem on the island, are now worse than ever. Just yesterday, half the island's power grid failing. And we know Donald Trump has threatened military action against the island for months now.
1: The CIA has told Cubans they need to stop allowing adversaries like China and Russia unfettered access to the island. The Census Bureau's latest estimate shows some of the nation's biggest cities are shrinking while smaller ones are growing. New York City is still the biggest city in the country, but its population shrank by over 12,000 between 2024 and 2025. Meanwhile, Charlotte, North Carolina added 21,000 people in that same time. Mike Dubusky, ABC News.
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5: Red flag warning in effect, hazy sunshine with a high of 79. Your full KNOX five-day forecast follows the news. Good afternoon. Here are your latest stories. North Dakota's Bureau of Criminal Investigation says artificial intelligence is fueling a surge in child sexual exploitation cases. The agency told state lawmakers they received about 2,700 online tips involving child sexual abuse materials in 2025, our record. Children's Advocacy Centers of North Dakota says AI-generated images of minors should be treated the same as other child sexual abuse material. FEMA is approving COVID reimbursement funds for North Dakota, Montana, and Utah. North Dakota's Sanford Bismarck will receive $8.8 million for costs of hiring temporary medical staff. More than 5,400 drivers were cited for hands-free cell phone violations during Minnesota's April enforcement campaign. The State Department of Public Safety says 296 law enforcement agencies took part. And the White Earth Nation has released an economic study on plans to build a casino in the Moorhead area. The project would sit on 296 acres near Interstate 29 and Highway 336. This look at news is brought to you by Grand Cities Monument. 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I'm Jake Judd, KNOX News.
6: All right, our next update from the KNOX newsroom is at 12:30. News at the top, the bottom, and when it breaks on News Radio 1310 KNOX. All right, our forecast I don't have. We're looking at mostly cloudy. Well, we got some sunshine here coming up. Also windy. We are in a red flag zone again, so be careful out there, all right? We do have a chance of rain starting tomorrow night and going on into Sunday. Otherwise, right now, we're sitting at mostly clear. It's really, really windy out there. We're at 75 degrees and probably going to get a little bit warmer yet. Yeah, so it's kind of weird when all of a sudden you look where the forecast is, usually, and it's not. I'm going to have to get somebody on the phone there to find that one out. Give me just a second here. But anyway, my name is John Roberts. Let me finish this quick text here. All right. Okay, there we go. All right, phone call is going higher on KNOX. Hello. All right, what's not on here now?
7: Five.
6: There you go. Sorry.
7: Players. Johnny Winters.
6: He's your what? Most. I missed the first couple of seconds you were calling there, talking. Sorry about that. Are you saying? Most underrated guitar player?
7: Johnny Winters. I put him in the top five.
6: Top five. Okay. You got the rest of your top five figured out or not?
7: No.
6: Okay.
7: He's just my favorite.
6: Yeah. Yeah. He's good. He's good. You listen to any of the newer stuff like Joe Bonamassa or anything like that?
7: No. No,
6: good stuff.
7: I'll have to take your word for it.
6: Yeah, if you ever get a chance.
7: I got an album that was cut in 1969. Uh-huh. The band didn't even have a place to live.
6: Oh yeah, yeah, right. Couch.
7: And they have every once in a while they put a sax player in on some of it. They put a harmonica player in it.
6: Mm-hmm.
7: And what I should do is just drop the CD off out at your place. And when you hear that this was cut in 1969, and I saw him, his last concert at the Blues Festival out here, he wasn't anywhere near he had health problems. And I think it was just a couple of years after that he died. I think he was like about my age, maybe 73 mm-hmm. when he kicked the bucket.
6: Well, yeah. Good stuff. I'm a huge fan of the music from that era too. Good stuff,
7: but it's a lot of heavy duty blues, man. And you think the guy? There's one part on the album where the drummer couldn't even keep up with him. When you notice, you'll notice that the drummer was. I think his leg was starting to. His bass drum leg was trying to stick up to him.
6: Yeah,
7: or keep up to him.
6: Oh, that's good stuff.
7: I will get that by you.
6: All right. Hey, thanks. I appreciate it. Thanks for the call.
7: Yep. Bye.
6: All right, all of a sudden I get in here and I'm still not settled in. Somebody says most underrated is Prince, and I would agree with that. Most underrated guitar player, Phil Keaggy. Okay. Hands down, Jimmy Page. Hey, look at that, Mark. Thanks. Got me a forecast. Write that down. Kirk Hammett of Metallica is the best guitar player that ever existed on planet Earth. I'm not going to agree with that, but he's pretty good. I've seen him. He is pretty good. Try to get some of this stuff down here for you. Anyway, all right. Saw that. Thank you, Mark. Angus Young. There's another pretty good one. There's so many good guitar players out there, and a lot of these that are being named are not the most underrated, but are arguably some of the best out there. So, all of these guys are getting older. Somebody just texted Walter Trout. I have seen Walter Trout probably 7 or 8 times. All good stuff. Very good stuff. I like Walter Trout. He's one of my favorites. Now Joe Bonamassa has been kind of going up there too. Chet Atkins. Yeah, if you want to go old school, I mean, Chet Atkins is incredible. Then you could just throw in Roy Clark, Ricky Skaggs, Vince Gill. All of those guys are awesome guitar players. One thing I did want to talk about here, but people are going to keep coming in here. Chet Atkins, I like that. North Dakota voters will decide this fall whether to guarantee free breakfast and lunch for all public school students. There was a petition drive, collected enough signatures to place the measure on the November ballot. This has been argued about for a while now. Now, Secretary of State Michael Howe announced that 49,338 signatures were accepted from petitions submitted on April 9th, more than 18,000 signatures above the required threshold. The measure will appear as Measure 3 on the November 3rd general election ballot, of course, November 3rd, 2026. So petition organizers submitted 57,419 total signatures. Of those, 8,081 were rejected due to incorrect or insufficient information, including 3,603 address omissions, 1,950 out-of-state addresses or missing city and zip code, 1,837 inadequate signatures, 553 circulator errors, and 243 missing dates on there. So when you're filling out one of these, it's not that hard to do, is it? How can you miss some of that stuff? Okay, I'm just going to go back here for a second. Stevie Ray Vaughan, Roy Clark on a banjo, heck of a guitar player too. Greatest ever, David Gilmour, awfully good. Phil Lynott, one of the best bass players, yeah, from Thin Lizzy, I get that. My favorite bass player, and I do think he's the best bass player ever, John Entwistle from The Who. Watch that guy go up and down that neck of that bass, and then he's looking like he's thinking about what his grocery list is going to be like. So, yeah, there's a lot of good ones. You know, you could throw in the guitar player for Rush, too. Pretty darn good. Let's see here. Now I lost my forecast. See if I can get this fine here again. There it is. So anyway, getting back to this free lunch thing. Now, the Secretary of State, they've got 35 days under state law to review the petitions. They determined whether enough valid signatures were collected to qualify for the measure. Now, what the measure would do, if approved by voters, the constitutional amendment would require all public school districts, public schools, and public charter schools to provide one free breakfast and one free lunch each school day to enrolled students. Now, non-public schools, Bureau of Indian Education schools, and tribal schools would have the option, but not the requirement to participate. The measure would not apply to higher education institutions. School districts that provide the meals would be eligible for state reimbursements, provided they maximize federal reimbursement to participate in applicable federal programs. The state would reimburse eligible schools at 100% of current free meal rates with mandatory annual inflation adjustments. Now, if the state legislature cannot identify a funding source, the measure direct funds to be appropriated from the legacy earnings. So I don't know, because I think that, you know, it's a tough one for me. I grew up, and I've told this story before. I grew up with a single parent, my mother. We didn't have squat. I went from having everything to having nothing. And, you know, we got free lunches and the tickets were different. And I was too embarrassed. So I either didn't eat or I was working and I would buy my own lunch tickets. But there's a lot of people that do not need the free lunch. I mean, every kid should get fed. I'm not saying they shouldn't. But with our school districts all saying how broke they are, does it make sense to be handing out free lunches to everybody? I, you know, that's just something to ask yourself. But anyway, if you want to chirp in, 775-5559 is our number. Brina Sang, of course, going to be joining us a little bit later on today, probably about 1 o'clock. We're going to be, she's going to hang out with me for a couple of hours here. And we're going to talk about the big opener tonight at River City Speedway. Where's the story I wanted to talk about here next? We can find it. Oh, yeah, it's right here. So you heard about this Minnesota House a Democratic lawmaker, what she said down in Minneapolis. This is so funny. I don't know how I can lose something I just had in my hand like 2 minutes ago. But you got to hear this story. It's, you know, I think my mouth gets me in trouble sometimes. This one's even better. Okay. Minnesota House Republicans calling for the removal of a Democratic lawmaker as tax chair. Apparently, she told another lawmaker to go kill himself. I guess you probably shouldn't do that. She said, yeah, go kill yourself. Well, it came after Democrats were unable to bring a gun violence package to the floor for a vote late last night. Representative Aisha Gomez of Minneapolis could be seen on video yelling at Republican Representative Elliot Engen of Lino Lakes. Republican Drew Roach of Farmington posted the video saying Democrats have gone completely unhinged. Engenry posted the video and said he can confirm that multiple Democrat colleagues told him to go shoot himself. Really? Republican leaders are also calling on Governor Walz to condemn the actions. Why, you think he's going to do that? Speaker Lisa DeMuth and Leader Harry Niska released the following statement about the incident. This kind of behavior is unacceptable, and it makes every person in this place less safe. Someone willing to spew hate and accost colleagues is unfit to serve as a leader in Minnesota. After the horrible tragedies we've had in Minnesota over the last year, it is sickening that an elected official would think it's acceptable to say things we've heard tonight, said Niska. We had just heard hours of debate and heartbreaking stories of loss and violence. To respond to that with threats and hate is unconscionable and unacceptable. And it really is. I mean, there's a time and a place. I mean, I'll be the first to admit, I get mad. I've said stupid things. I've probably done it on the radio, too. But then again, I wouldn't be saying that kind of stuff if I was an elected official. At least if I did, I just, you can't. I mean, for one thing, I being pro-gun, there's things you don't say, there's things you don't do. You don't point a gun at anything unless you plan on shooting it. You don't talk about it. I don't talk about my guns. I mean, people that know me good know I've got guns. In fact, I've got them stashed a little here and a little there and a little everywhere around my house. None which could be found by a kid, and even if they were, they couldn't reach them. But no, it's people like that that's what makes gun owners look horrible, makes them look bad. And when people that have no clue about what they're talking about, because obviously this Democrat has no idea about guns. All they think of is they kill people. All the guns are good for is mass shootings. That's all they do. Well, that's not true. But to go somebody to go kill themselves because you don't like what they're talking about, that's just getting a little bit too crazy. There, let's put the mic sock back on. I'm still hoping here. I'm still working on my computer thing here. I have told the story before. I'm one of the most computer illiterate people in the world. But I'm working at it. I'm working at it. Try to get this figured out. But we're going to be hanging around here till 3 o'clock. I'm getting excited to go to the River City Speedway tonight. I'm hoping this wind will die down a little bit. And you know where we are, where I'm at in the studio here out at Layton Media, there's, you can kind of see Kitty Corner through the front of the front entry. And like right now, it looks pretty good. Now, when I was on my way here a half hour ago, it did not look very good. Hi, you're on KNOX.
8: Yeah, these anti-gun communist idiots, they associate guns with violence, right?
6: Yep.
8: They don't associate it as a tool like a lot of us do, especially in rural states. Do you know why they associate it with gun violence so much? That's the first thing they think of?
6: No. Why?
8: Well, because that's what their favorite people use them for.
6: Well, yeah, you made a good point there.
8: Yeah, hey, but they're always pandering to vote for certain groups of people, you know?
6: Yeah.
8: Hey, you know, that's what they see as commonly the group of people that is using the guns for violence, so that's what they associate it with.
6: Right, right.
8: Me, over here in rural North Dakota, all I'm shooting with that gun is steel and coyotes, and not deer because I can't get a damn license, but that's a story for another day.
6: Yeah,
8: that's a good one.
6: Right. Hey, thank you, man. Appreciate the call. All right, about 19 minutes after 12 o'clock here with John Roberts on a Friday. Not used to doing these Friday afternoon gigs, but I'm working my way in here, and I'm having a good time already. We're going to take a little break. Stay tuned. We'll be right back. 1310 KNOX. 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
10: Markets are disappointed on the meeting in China. And Midwest weather sends grains and soybeans to the lower. 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I'm Susan Littlefield.
11: Brendan, oilseed futures are on the defensive again today amid technical selling with pressure from disappointment over the lack of concrete ag news out of the meeting with China, along with some generally favorable U.S. weather. As we talk about corn, beans down, wheat is down, cotton also tumbled, and they're falling hard and down on that disappointment. Lack of news appears to have severed for now the relationship between crude oil and the grains, as there's been a strong one since the start of the Iran war. Crude oil at one point was up $3 this morning. Other markets also appear to reflect the gloominess over the situation in the Strait of Hormuz and the rising energy costs. U.S. equity futures were down more than 1% across major indexes. Markets also keep an eye on will it rain in some dry areas of the Western Corn Belt. This is the American Ag Network.
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11: We've got July corn trading down 10, 457 and a half. December, 482 and a half, down 8 3/4. July beans, 1177, down 15 and a half. And November, 1171, down 12 and a half. Soybean meal for July, 335.40. That's up 290. Oil July, 73.75, up 9. Chicago wheat July, 634 3/4, down 23 1/4. Kansas City July, 685 1/2, down 19 3/4. As Minneapolis July sits 683 1/4, down 19 1/4. Live cattle for June, 253.70, up 162. August up 205 at 248.20. May feeders, 368.90, up 132. And August, 361.87, up 387. Lean hogs for June, 98.57, down 95. July, 103.30, down 125. Class 3 milk has June, 17.11, down 3. July, unchanged at 17.74. 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

0: All right, 1310 KNOX. Here we go on a Friday afternoon with John Roberts. 775-5559 is our number, and I think I got some things figured out here a little bit. Let's switch around some mices here, or mouses. Texter says, I contacted the governor's office about this issue after Ryan was talking about it a month ago. I got a nice reply from the governor's office. One of his staffers, I questioned why it costs. I believe her figures were $135 million per biennium. So what the legislator had estimated at it when they voted it down the last session for a $6 million annual problem. I also urged her to tell the governor to use his bully pulpit and rail against outside influences coming in and controlling our elections. She basically told me that the legislature had studied this and voted it down, and now it's up to the people. My other point to her was, if we're in a budget crisis and we're looking for ways to cut money for the next biennium's budget, it would be easier to stop $144 million expenditure on the front end than to pay for it every biennium from now until eternity. I didn't get the feeling he would step in. Hey, you're on KNOX. You finally got a hold of me this time.
1: Yeah, hey, John. So did you have a little test and tune for your little equipment in your area out there beforehand?
0: Or I did a couple, actually. The first one was more of a test, and the tune part never came through. And then when we had the actual test and tune last week, then we got everything figured out. So hopefully, fingers crossed, because the first night of the year, it's always, you never know what the heck's going to happen the first time of the year. It's always crazy.
1: Oh, I know there have been times where the first night, where one time just nothing was working.
0: Yeah. And that happens more than you would believe. So that's why these test and tunes, they're not just for the drivers. They're for a lot of us. So, yeah, it'll be interesting. Right. Man, I don't know. Are you going to be there?
1: Yeah, and I'm sure all the race car drivers, I'm sure they're hoping their stuff is going to work, too.
0: Yeah, and, you know, what I'm worried about, though, is this wind. You think about it, especially some of these sprint cars and some of these haulers for late models. Are they going to want to come out in this wind? I mean, because, you know, these big haulers, they don't have a whole lot of weight in them.
1: No, it's pretty bad out.
0: So, yeah, I mean, gosh, I'm glad I'm up in the booth, put it that way.
1: Yeah.
0: Makes it much nicer. So, yeah, but we're going to be talking a lot about it. Brina, the track meteorologist, is coming in at about 1 o'clock. She's going to hang around with me for a couple hours too. So we'll talk. We're going to be talking a lot about racing this afternoon. So it'll be fun.
1: Yeah. Sounds like a good show, John.
0: All right. Hey, well, maybe we'll run into you tonight.
1: Yep.
0: Okie doke. Wanted to give a shout out to my friend, Jeff Panzer. Maybe you know him. Works out at one of the tire stores in Grand Forks here. Played hockey for the UND Fighting Sioux back in the day from 1997 to 2001. Well, he has been elected to the Hall of Fame class of 2026 for UND. How about that? Wish I had a sound effect of some clapping. But so University of North Dakota Director of Athletics Bill Chaves and UND Letterwriters Association President Tim Scarprude announced on Monday the UND Letterwriters Athletics Hall of Fame class of 2026. The group will be honored Friday, October 2nd at the Alaris Center. Brian Strom from swimming and diving in 1990 to 2016. Weston Dressler, football, 2004 to 7. Jeff Panzer, of course. Chad Mustard, men's basketball, 1996 to 2000. Michelle Carbonen, women's hockey from 2011 to 14. Jen Siltz-Hodney from 1991 to 01 and 2003, soccer. Becky Moen-Barons from 1999 to 03, women's basketball. And Jenny Bowl Christofferson, women's basketball. They're all going to be inducted as individuals, while the 1957, 58, and 2000 and 2001 men's hockey teams will also be inducted into the team category. In addition, former Minnesota High School swimming coach and Paralympic coach Steve Van Dyne will receive a Tom Clifford Award, and longtime benefactor Susan and Scott Sayer will be recognized with the Honorary Letter Winner Award. So the 51st Annual Athletics Hall of Fame event will take place with a dinner and induction ceremony Friday, October 2nd at the Alaris. Class of 2026 will also be recognized the next afternoon during UND's home football contest against Murray State. Now, this year's 8 inductees will bring the total number of individuals in the UND Letter Winners Athletics Hall of Fame to 304, with the team total at 50. So fans can visit the virtual Hall of Fame or see all new in-person display at the Hawkway, which connects the Hislop at Memorial Village to the Nodak Insurance Company Sports Performance Center. See all the previous inductees. And we will talk a little bit more about that after we take a little break here, because we've got news coming up. Somebody said Dwayne Eddy. Yeah, okay, Dwayne Eddy. I got a whole different thing up here, and I'm trying to figure out what I got going on. So, yeah, anything you want to talk about, at least for the next half hour after the break coming up here, 775-5559, of course, is our number. And I do actually have a forecast for you now. So that is good. We'll be back in a couple of minutes here, 1310 KNOX.
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3: Red flag warning in effect, hazy sunshine with a high of 79. Good afternoon. Here are your latest stories. Construction is coming to the University of North Dakota campus. Work crews will soon begin replacing the Ernst F. Fox Pedestrian Bridge. The bridge was built in 1966, and in 2024, inspections found concrete degradation and foundation settling. Work is expected to begin after UND's spring commencement and wrap up this fall. North Dakota health officials are monitoring people who may have been exposed to hantavirus after a passenger aboard a cruise ship tested positive for the illness. The individuals were exposed overseas. Doctors say the risk to the general public is low, and officials do not expect the illness to spread widely. North Dakota voters will decide whether public schools should provide free breakfast and lunches to all students. A constitutional measure to pay for the meals will appear on the November 3rd ballot. The schools will be reimbursed by the state as long as they meet all federal funding requirements. White Earth Nation is moving forward with plans to build a casino in the Moorhead area. 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I'm Jake Judd, KNOX News.
0: All right, our next news update from the KNOX newsroom is at 1 o'clock this afternoon. 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Forecast for today, sunny and windy. We've still got that red flag warning. Don't be burning anything. We're looking at about 78 for a high. Tonight, fair skies, low of 45. Northwesterly, still at about 15 miles an hour. Mostly sunny, less windy. Tomorrow, 68. Sunday, rain likely, high of 58. Monday and Tuesday, some rain. Rain highs around 50 for Monday and Tuesday. When it's all said and done, we're hoping for an inch of rain. Actually, it'd be nice if we'd get a couple, 2-3 inches and a nice, steady rain. Right now, we're at 75 degrees. 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For household, office, and commercial moving or storage needs, call Wayland's today at 775-5557. Back to underrated guitar players. Somebody says Vince Gill. Great choice. Who's the guy that's in Alison Krauss's band Union Station? He's another incredible guitar player. All of these guys underrated, in my opinion. What are your thoughts? 775-5559 is our number. Talking about UND Hall of Fame. Or we can talk about the most underestimated or underrated guitar players. It's my ringtone for you. All right, let's see what this, what are we saying here? Forecast. Freaking windy. Yeah, okay. All right, how about that? Brina's here already. Let's see if I can get her to come to the door. So again, 775-5559 is our number. So I'll get this text. All right, now we'll watch for her and see if she comes. All right, got a caller. Hi, you're on KNOX.
4: Hey, John, I've got four things on my show sheet. I'll go fast.
0: Okay.
4: I think we should feed the children. 50,000 people, signed on. And the state of North Dakota's got a lot of money in the legacy fund, what, $10 billion.
0: Mm-hmm.
4: Transfer the money to the schools. My second thing is, talk about Jerry Grindy and what he did to his family. He was a racetrack manager a few years ago. I sold my first Corvette to Grindy. It came from California. I found it in a barn in Thompson and bought it from a guy named Thompson.
0: Oh.
4: My third thing is, why abortion lady can kill our baby she's pregnant with? I couldn't do that. I'd be thrown in jail.
0: Mm.
4: Why my ex-wife can kill herself and her new boyfriend and no consequences? I couldn't do that. I'd be in prison. I called two attorneys yesterday, two doctors and two judges, and asked them why. Mm. And their answer was, well, it's the law.
0: It's the law.
4: My final thing is, people at the winery in East Grand Forks that murdered at least four people need to go to prison. They stole several million dollars from the school board, hospitals, patients, vulnerable adults.
0: How come that hasn't been brought up to the public then? If you keep saying that, but I've never heard about it. I've never seen any news. You don't just kill people and rob millions of dollars and get away with it. Why is it there? This isn't in any of the news.
4: I don't know. I sent all this information to the chief of police, East Grand Forks.
0: Well, what information? Well, where did you get the information?
4: I've got death certificates.
0: How about the theft? You're saying millions of dollars. Do you have the proof? I mean, if there's proof, they're going to get it. Well, then why aren't they being arrested?
4: Why aren't people arrested down in the cities for stealing?
0: That's not what I'm asking. I know that, but that's...
4: There's a cover-up in Minnesota and East Grand Forks and Polk County.
0: Okay. All right. I'm going to look into this because the last time you called about that, I looked into it and I couldn't find anything. But I'll keep trying.
4: Thanks.
0: All right. Thank you. 775-5559 is our number. Wow. Let's see here. Superintendents could take a pay cut, but we know that won't happen. Like you said, you just did as I will. Grew up poor as children. We were embarrassed to us to use free lunches. Now we have laxy, you know what, parents just loving free stuff. What losers. I work to feed myself and bust my butt to feed my kids. I only remember school lunch tickets were different colors between monthly tickets and weekly tickets. Not those. Free lunch only benefits those that have no problem paying for school lunches. Guessing your schedule is tight from radio to track. Log home builder here. Oh, there you go. How you doing? Listen to this text. Brina is hilarious. I can't wait to hear her banter on the air. She's in the studio. She'll be joining us in a couple of minutes, all right? What do we got going on here? Wow, it's already getting to that time. But again, I, you know, to make it into the UND Hall of Fame, that is really something. I think that is awfully cool. You know, when we were talking about my buddy Jeff Panzer, you know, he was a captain of the team. They were 29-8-9 when 18-4-6 to get that WCHA title. Rolled to another Frozen Four, defeated Michigan State 2-0, advanced to the second straight national title game. Guy could play hockey. He's not a bad fisherman either, I'll give him that. If we get a chance, we'll talk more about my buddy Jeff Panzer. We're 1310 KNOX on the Roberts Show. We'll be right back after this.
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0: There you go.
1: All right, now we're sitting at 75 degrees. Tector says today's winds are just as worse as they were yesterday. They're probably even worse. This is ridiculous. Kind of reminds me of reading the history books from back in the 30s, the Dust Bowl days. He also adds, I'm the best air guitar player ever. Ooh, I'd be willing to take you on there. Dave Mustaine, he doesn't like him. I'd rather listen to a group of crickets than him. I'm not a big fan. Neil Sean of Journey, very underrated. His work on their collection of music is awesome, especially the song Mother, Father. I agree there. And check out Glenn Campbell, unbelievable, never would have thought. Glenn Campbell is one of my all-time favorites. Yeah, the guy can play guitar like you would not believe. He is incredible. I was reading some stuff about him yesterday. He died, the way it sounds, he was almost broke when he died. Spent a lot of money when he was younger, did a lot of foolish things, and had

five players ever at UND to eclipse 200 career points in the green and white. He's the only player in the program's top 10 scoring list to play this century. Man. He earned a trio of all WCHA team selections. First team, first named WCHA Player of the Year in 2000-2001. Also was a two-time All-American first team selection. One of only four players in program history to be a multi-time finalist for the Hobie Baker Award. He also captured three WCHA titles and helped UND win its seventh NCAA national championship in 1999-2000. I wonder if he's got a ring. I've never asked him. I might have to. Lying is full of BS. I don't know what they're saying, who is full of BS and what they're lying about. But, I'm going to see if I can't check that out, that whole deal. But another one, one that you might recall, if you're a sports guy, especially Weston Dressler, they used to call him Mr. Electricity. He set 19 school records during his four seasons with UND football program. The most nationally decorated player in program history with 14 All-American selections, four-time All-NCC first-team selection, first player in NCC history to be named All-Conference player at three different positions. He also one of only two players at UND to have multiple 1,000-yard receiving seasons and the only player to have multiple 2,000-yard all-purpose seasons. Now, you're wondering, why wasn't this guy in the NFL? Well, he had a stellar professional career in the Canadian Football League. He's only one of 17 players in league history with over 10,000 career yards. He was inducted into the Saskatchewan Rough Riders Plaza of Honor in 2022. And also the CFL Hall of Fame. How about that? I believe that would have been in 2024. When he was elected into the CFL Hall of Fame. So that's pretty cool. Congratulations to everybody. All right, let's see here. Nashville should be banned from Radio Guy. 4 points that should not be considered. He's a horrible person. I guess I'm not getting there. Yesterday, on the way back from Minnesota, it looked like Trail County was burning the ditches on the east side of the northbound I-29 lane. You know why they were doing it or what happened? Does anyone know? All right, thank you. Anyway, I know, you know what? I think that was just dust because I know my wife was driving to Thief River Falls in that area yesterday and said it was, you couldn't see at the intersections. I believe it probably would have been like 20 and Highway 75. She said you could not even see. So, yeah, it was nuts. I was funny because when I got home from doing the radio show last night, I got home about 6:30. And I was going to walk over to the neighbor's house and have a cold one with him, sit on the deck. And his young kids were out playing on the trampoline between our houses. And I was walking around and I go, man, I said, the sky looks like the Wizard of Oz. And he said, we were just saying the same thing. His young six-year-old daughter was saying, Dad, the sky looks like it did at the Wizard of Oz movie. And that, boy, that tells you something about all this topsoil. You know, we've got some trees on the Minnesota side of the river, but not so much anymore on the North Dakota side. But it's, you know, I guess I don't get it. Money is money. I know that. But a tree line, all right, these windrows or a tree line or whatever you want to call them, is it really worth it to get another couple bushels of corn? I don't know. I mean, I've worked for farmers. I've done all the field work. I know all that stuff. And I know the more crop you can get, the more money you're going to get. But how much of a crop could you get when your topsoil is in the next state? You know, those are the things I wonder about. Because, I mean, I've seen some springs and winters where there was no snow like a couple of years ago where they were actually snow blowing the ditches of dirt. They weren't blowing snow. They were blowing dirt. So I just wonder about that stuff. 775-5559 is our number. 775-5559 on the Robert Show here on a Friday afternoon. Hang with y'all until about 3 o'clock. Brita Singh, River City Speedway meteorologist and trackside announcer, is going to be joining us here in a couple of minutes. It's going to be fun. I love it when we can talk racing. We'll be right back. 1310 KNOX.

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0: everybody. Thanks for tuning in to 1310 KNOX on a Friday afternoon with John Roberts. 775-5559, our number. Of course, 1310 KNOX 107.9 103.3 FM. Getting back to some of the posts or the texts I've been getting, the odds of Governor Walz admonishing the Democratic leadership who reportedly said, go kill yourself, is zero. Now, if it was a Republican, he'd be on the rant already. Of course he would. That's the way he rolls. Talking about the free food for kids in North Dakota. My kids are my priority, says another texter. I would go without to make sure they have what they need. It's ridiculous. And my mom would have done the same thing. Dad, I don't know about. Another texter says, time to crack open some brews and start pregame for the races. Fire it up, John. I wish I could. I've still got about 2 hours, though, before I can start the pregame thing, but that's okay. So getting back a little bit to this Hall of Fame thing. Chad Mustard is another one that a lot of people remember from basketball. But, you know, the thing is he's the top 10 in program history in both points and rebounds. 1,568 points, currently sits 10th of the program. 741 boards are 8th. Top 10 in program history in field goal percentage, free throws made, and free throw attempts. All NCC honors and All-American selection as a senior. Only one of 15 players in program history to be named All-American. Now, here's the cool thing. Following his basketball playing days, he helped the UND football program capture the 2001 NCAA Division II National Championship before enjoying, ready for this, a 5-year career in the NFL. Yeah, gets nominated for basketball and has a 5-year career in the NFL. That is pretty cool. I wanted to talk again, just go back for a hair when we were talking about that 2000-2001 season. When the UND team got, they advanced to their second straight national title game. Head coach Dean Blaze, remember, he had his unique antics. Pulled his goalie with over 4 minutes remaining and UND struck twice to force overtime. Remember that? Before eventually seeing its bid for back-to-back championships come up short in overtime as they lost to Boston College. And that was a bummer. Remember it well. White privilege, where else is for our stuff and everyone else? I guess I'm not not getting where you're coming from there. But the 2000 and the 2001 men's hockey team is also in the Hall of Fame. Does that mean Panzer gets in there twice? I guess I don't know. I got some more texters. Back in the 60s and 70s, the school principals also taught a class. Do they now? How many assistant principals does Grand Forks Schools have? And do they teach also? No idea. What are the ticket prices for races this year? Do you, by any chance, know?
1: 23, 13 and under is free, so I should probably...
0: 15 and under is free, and I think 20, students are 10.
1: 10, and military discount
0: is 10.
1: Proof is okay. 10, and then 23 for that, and then 35 at the back gate.
0: Pit pass, okay. There you go. I think they went up a little bit this year, but still not bad. Kids 15 and under free. Students above that are $10. If you are a veteran, show your military ID. It's only $10. And if you want to get back into the pits, pit gates, that's a little more. That's why, you know, if you really want to be there before the races start, that's cool. I go down there every day before the races start, see who's there, find out all the things, all the juice, all the dirt, all the gossip. And then after the races, that's when you want to go down there. Bring the kids. It's really cool. If you've never done it, these race car drivers, guys and gals, they are incredible with kids. Most of them will let your kid sit in their car for pictures. I mean, they'll put them right in. They'll grab them and put them in for you. They're wonderful people. They've got the hero cards, the racer cards. They're more than happy to sign autographs, more than happy to have their picture taken. They just have a good time too. And they know it's the kids that are going to be the future of dirt track racing. So of course they're going to be as nice as they can to them. And that's just the way they are. So we've been just itching to get this season going. I was supposed to call a race in Devil's Lake a couple of weeks ago. That got postponed. We were supposed to start here last week. That got postponed. And now tonight, I am finally ready. In fact, I am wearing all my River City Speedway garb right now. I've even got my tie-dye Crocs on with the little race car on them and the glow-in-the-dark skull. So yeah, I'm jacked. I'm ready to go. What do we got here? Okay. People send me these images to check out, but I can't because I can't see that good. So where are the pre-race tickets sold this year? I don't remember. Do you know? I'm
1: Senex. What was Home of Economy? What's that now?
0: Runnings.
1: Runnings.
0: Northdale Oils.
1: I think Bob's Oil, maybe.
0: Okay. We got to take a break. It's news time. 1310 KNOX.
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3: ABC News, I'm Mike Dubusky. President Trump is scheduled to land back in the U.S. this evening after a high-profile trip to China to meet with President Xi Jinping. It comes as the president faces new pressure here at home over investments worth millions of dollars in American companies that do business with his administration. ABC's Chuck Sievertson.
4: Trump purchased between $500,000 and $5 million of NVIDIA on January 6th and February 10th, say the disclosure documents, before the Commerce Department approved the sale of NVIDIA computer chips to China and before a major deal to supply chips to the tech giant Meta was announced. He also took stakes in Warner Brothers Discovery and Paramount Skydance during that bidding war. The Trump Organization tells ABC News third-party firms handle all accounts without the knowledge of the president or Trump family members.
3: And the Pentagon now says it's reducing its troop presence in Poland by about 4,200 Army service members. They had been set to replace an outgoing armored unit there. This is ABC News. Food banks across the country say they're facing overwhelming demand amid rising grocery prices. Michael Flood is the president and CEO of the Los Angeles Regional Food Bank.
5: What we're hearing from people who are coming through is primarily prices for food, prices for fuel. The general inflation situation is causing a lot of pressure on household budgets.
3: Many Americans also watching rising gas prices, but when it comes to new car sales, things are pretty steady, according to General Motors CEO Mary Barra. She spoke with ABC's Rebecca Jarvis.
6: Are people pulling back on purchases? Are they falling behind on their auto loans?
7: We are really not seeing that as of yet. It's something that we watch carefully, but we are really proud of the fact that we have six models at General Motors that start under $30,000.
8: People are still buying cars.
7: People are still buying cars.
8: And they're paying their bills on time.
7: And they're, again, that's what we are seeing.
3: Barra sits on the board of Disney, ABC's parent company. Mike Dubusky, ABC News.
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10: Red flag warning, hazy sunshine with a high of 79. Your full KNOX five-day forecast follows the news. Good afternoon. Here are your latest stories. A sheriff's deputy is recovering after being shot in the hand in Coombe. The whole town was placed under a shelter in place as authorities search for the armed suspect. The incident started in McIntosh County when a member of the sheriff's department went to check on a driver on Highway 13. A fight broke out between the driver and the deputy, causing a gunfight when the suspect took the deputy's gun. The suspect escaped after the fight, but was found and taken into custody 45 minutes later. A federal sex discrimination lawsuit against the city of Grand Forks retired police chief Mark Nelson and Lieutenant Travis Benson has been settled. Former Grand Forks officer Carrie Sell filed the suit in March of 2025, alleging she was fired in retaliation for reporting alleged stalking behavior by another officer. The parties have declined to comment on the terms and details won't be publicly available June 15. North Dakota Governor Kelly Armstrong says the state needs to define its role when it comes to data center construction. He says any data center project should have community backing. This look at news is brought to you by Radium. 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I'm Jake Judd, KNOX News.
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11: All right,
0: forecast today, sunny and very windy. We've still got that red flag warning out there. Be careful, 78 your high. Tonight, fair skies, low of 45. Still going to have some northwesterlies, maybe up to 15 miles an hour. Mostly sunny tomorrow, less windy. Hopefully going to hit 70. Sunday, rain likely, high of 58. Temps going to start to drop by Monday and Tuesday, some rain. I'm looking at maybe 50 degrees above zero with hopefully at least 1 inch of rain right now. Sunshine, windy, and 77. Mark Ewan's forecast throughout the day and severe weather information. 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Make that 1917. There you go. For household, office, and commercial moving or storage needs, call Wayland's today, 775-5557. A little dyslexia kicking in on the Roberts Show. 775-5559 is our number. Couple of phone calls. Hi, you're on KNOX.
11: Yeah, I just dropped something off for you.
0: Oh, I saw that. Thank you. I appreciate
11: and then,
0: that.
11: You know, like this isn't hockey or anything like this, but way back, I don't know how old you are, but I came up here from Racine, Wisconsin, mm-hmm. and moved up here in 1968, and I'm used to being from Wisconsin, I was kind of, they played a lot of wide open basketball, almost like, you know, like Milwaukee, Lincoln, and North Milwaukee, and a whole bunch of schools like that.
0: Yep.
11: They played more like the pros, and they, of course, they had some big boys,
0: sure.
11: too.
0: Mm-hmm.
11: But Bob Eaglestaff, you should look at his high school career, and then he played up here, and then just recently, he died. But one of his family was playing for UND again. I
0: yeah.
11: was like, oh, that's kind of neat.
0: Yeah. I think did he transfer out after a year or so? I'm not even sure, but I remember the name.
11: I don't watch a lot of, some of UND stuff. I'm not like the sports guy that I used to be.
0: Yep.
11: You know?
0: Okay.
11: So anyway, but, There was a guy on Racine Park, I'm trying to think of his name, played for the Cavaliers,
0: mm-hmm.
11: and he played for on my junior high school team. He was 6'11 in ninth grade.
0: Mm-hmm.
11: he played for the Cavaliers. I'll think up his name, and I'll have a discussion about that later, but he played for the Cavaliers, and he was a poor black boy from the east side of Racine, Wisconsin.
0: Mm-hmm.
11: Just an unbelievable guy. But I'll get off here. I'm sure there's a lot of other people that won't, I'm taking up their time. Sorry.
0: Hey, I appreciate it. I appreciate the CDs too, man. Thank you. All right. Another phone call. Hi, you're on KNOX.
12: Yeah, I got a question on racing for veterans. That's crazy. What happens if the veteran that did not serve 20 years and retire, but he's still considered a veteran, they don't get an ID. So what do you do for that?
0: You got an answer for that? Because I know my wife did 12 years, but she's got, it actually says veteran on her driver's license, but she's a Minnesota resident.
1: Yeah,
12: North Dakota doesn't do that.
0: Okay, so if you tell him you're a veteran?
1: If you have proof, I mean, we're not going to.
0: But he doesn't. It's not on his, he doesn't have a card saying he was a veteran.
1: All right, what's your name?
12: Hey, it's not me, I'm just curious.
0: Oh, okay.
12: Because I know some veterans that served for 8 years or whatever, and they got out, but they're still considered a veteran.
0: Yeah. Oh, yeah. You could do 2 years. You could do a year, and you're still a veteran.
12: Yeah.
0: I'll try to find that out when I get to the track.
1: Yeah, we're not going to exclude you just because you don't have proof of it. I mean, if you served our country, we're going to give you a discount. So, yeah, we will look into it and find a way for maybe those loopholes of not having it on the ID.
12: Yeah, because most people don't carry their DD-214s with them, so.
1: Yeah, no, right. We don't need your paperwork at the racetrack either.
12: Exactly,
1: we will look into that.
12: No, I was just curious.
0: Okay, thank you, man. Texter says, do you know if any late model owners would be willing to let a young late model driver from Georgia come to Grand Forks and drive? I don't know. I'd put the feeler out there on social media. There are guys, especially if you're a driver. Jimmy Page said Vince Gill was the greatest guitar player ever in the world. I like Jerry Garcia and Davey Johnstone of the Elton John Band, also good. Here's a story before we get to Ron here, just a second. Texter says, I'd like to report on a story from yesterday about the Inkster fire and that the Hooterites started the fire and the listing it as unknown for the cause, it's not factually correct. Please bring attention to this matter. If someone would call about this, I would appreciate it. I made some phone calls after that yesterday, and actually, first person I reached out to is Mark Ewens, and he said that, no, he didn't hear anything about it. He reached out to some of the people he knows and said that, no, there wasn't. But another texter says Clinton took veteran status away from the National Guard, even if he served 20 years. Clinton. Hi, you're on KNOX. Go ahead.
13: Hey, Super Dave. So North Dakota does have a veteran status on their driver's license, that they're a veteran.
0: Okay. So okay.
13: I've got it. A lot of other veterans. The fire occurred out by the old Barda farm.
0: Okay.
13: The cattails, which really kind of lit things up, but I guess everything was, you know, contained.
0: Good, good, because that wind, boy, you never know. All right, thank you for the call. All right, there you go. So they say it should be. I mean, like me, I'm not a veteran, but I had gun training when I was 12 years old, and it's on my driver's license.
1: What?
0: Now, yeah. Well, because now you got to have gun training at a certain age in order to be able to get a license, you know, yeah, to go hunting and stuff. But I'm 61 years old and it says that. But, hey, Brina Sang is in the studio, the River City Speedway meteorologist and the trackside announcer. How you doing?
1: Good, good. Windy out, but yeah. I hope the wind will go down this evening.
0: It should. It's supposed to die down a little bit. I want to pick your brain a little bit, find out more about Brina, before you started all this. Now, you graduated from what school? High school?
1: Red River.
0: And you played hockey for the Knight Riders, Grand Forks Knight Riders. You're a pretty good hockey player back in the day, weren't you?
1: Yeah, I decided that after high school I wanted to keep playing some hockey, so I decided to go NCAA D3. Never really got to follow my dad's footsteps and do all the stuff he did. But, yeah, I mean, we had a really good team my senior year. Best place we've gotten in a state tournament. Well, before this past year, probably 12, 13 years. And it was nice to have a team on my back to help get me through those games and stuff. And yeah, so I went to Concordia my freshman year of high school and played NCAA D3 hockey. And then my mom had got diagnosed with some cancer, so I decided to take a step back, but actually looking at possibly joining again, coming into my next year of college.
0: Now, do you plan on staying in Fargo?
1: Yeah, I mean,
0: I know you like Fargo.
1: It's home's obviously here, racetracks here, but I mean, getting outside of your hometown was the best decision I could have ever done. I mean, new friends. We actually have a mall in Fargo.
0: Mm-hmm.
1: There's food.
0: Hey, we have a mall in Grand Forks.
1: I wouldn't call that a mall.
0: The little one where I'm at.
1: Yeah. There's a bunch of different food. I mean, it's a whole new city in Fargo. And yeah, I don't see myself moving.
0: You know, it's funny because when I was your age, I was the same way. I got through my college education very quickly.
1: Yeah.
0: Started working right away. And after about 2 years, I'm like, I need to get out of here. Yeah. I need to get out of here. I moved all the way out to California, lived out there for a couple of years. And after about a year and 8 months, I'm like, I got to get out of here.
1: Yeah.
0: And I came back home. And I didn't go back home. I mean, I did for a little while, but no, then I moved here. I never wanted to move to Grand Forks. Never. That was too big of a city for me.
1: No, and we have a lake cabin in Bemidji, and like I also really like the lake life. So, I mean, I could see myself coming back to Grand Forks if something with the racetrack came up. But other than that, I'm perfectly fine just coming back in the summers.
0: Sure, sure. And that's, I mean, there's nothing to do during the winter at the racetrack.
1: No.
0: You know, unless we're going to start doing snowmobile races or something, which would be pretty cool. Now, this is what you said something that this is the cause of a lot of guys I know that have retired from racing. A lot of the times at a young age, but most race car drivers start at a very young age. Mm-hmm. But a lot of them, their answer to me is, I'm like, well, why are you hanging it up? Their answer is because I like going to the lake.
1: Yeah.
0: And let's face it, if you drive a race car, I mean, you know, with your dad and your brother, there's not a whole lot of time to go to the lake if you're going to plan on racing. Because I know maybe your dad's not doing as much. I think your brother's running a pretty heavy schedule, though, this year. Mm-hmm. And, you know, if you want to be a lake person, it's hard to do both, isn't it?
1: Yeah, and my mom loves the lake, and her birthday's on the 4th of July, so it's like we like to have that full week out there, and it's tough. It's tough because in Grand Forks, really, all we have is the races or traveling 45 minutes to 2 hours to go to a lake. Mm-hmm. I mean, mm-hmm. for you, I guess you like fishing on the river and stuff, yep. but I'm not going to go swim in that thing. God, no.
0: So I wouldn't swim in that river either on purpose, but yeah, that is the one bad thing about being here. We're not right close to any lakes, and even when I lived in Thief River Falls, you know, we've got 15,000 lakes in Thief River Falls, not one in my county. There was not one in Pennington County. I mean, there was a couple of little ponds, but I think they got to be like 10 acres or something to be considered a lake, but we didn't have any. But we had a couple of rivers, and we used to swim in those rivers all the time.
1: Oh, yuck.
0: They weren't bad. The Red Lake River and the Thief River. We used to have a beach there with the diving boards and the whole bit.
1: Okay, you know? That's better.
0: And our river here, it's just dirt. There's no pollutants in it. It's just dirt because our soil is so good.
1: Yeah.
0: Man, that's funny. For how this wind was, I walked out onto my deck today to let my dogs out this morning, and I didn't have shoes on yet or socks. And I was leaving footprints on my deck, and I'm like, did I step in something wet?
1: No.
0: It was
1: just
0: the footprints because there was so much dust on everything. My pickup, I was going to go wash it on the way here, and then I thought, why?
1: It's going to get more dusty tonight.
0: Oh, I know. It's going to be bad. Let's see here. Is Brita dad Brad, or how's her relation to him? Okay, is Brad your dad?
1: Yeah, so a good way to remember that is Brad, Tina, Brina. My mom's name's Tina. Dad's name's Brad. Brad, Tina, Brina. Yep.
0: So B-R-I-N-A, Brina. Yep. I tell that to people, too. Yeah. It's like, well, because they want to go Brianna. It's like, no, it's Brina. And then I explain to them, Tina, Brad, Brina.
1: Yep.
0: So there you go. I got Blake Eglin to go to the lake with me once. He said, this is stupid. I should be working on my race car.
1: It's a common thing, I think.
0: It is a very common thing. I have a cabin on Grace Lake. We love the Bemidji area. Grace Lake, I'm going to tell you, we used to spend some time there. I had a good buddy that lived there. Old Timmy Lucas and Vic, I don't know if you're still around or if you're listening. I know he's still around, but his family used to treat us really good. We'd go to Grace Lake. They had his brother had a parasail, and he'd pull us around that lake from, like, I don't know, 500 feet up, I think he got.
1: Oh, wow.
0: But and it's straight up. It's not like you see in Mexico or anything where they reel you out on a spool nice and slow. This is, he takes off, you take off running from the beach, and all of a sudden, boom, and there you go straight up.
1: I'd get sick. I get so motion sick.
0: Oh, do you?
1: Yeah.
0: I had just gotten a fresh haircut, and I believe it was over the 4th of July weekend one year. I burnt my head so bad. I couldn't sleep, and it's weird because when your head peels, like if you peel from sunburn, your head comes up in like shingles. They're thick.
1: Ew.
0: And it's really gross, and my head swelled up. Looked like a big blood blister on my shoulders. It was really weird. So 775-5559 again is our number. Brina Sang is with us. She is the track meteorologist, self-proclaimed. How did that name come about? Because it's pretty cool how you did that.
1: Yeah, so last year, I think we're a year anniversary today. A few days ago.
0: Yeah,
1: so again, same time last year, we had some monstrous winds, but with these winds, we had thunderstorms, and it was Wednesday, and come Friday, it was supposed to be awful out, like 60-mile-an-hour winds, thunderstorms, and we ended up canceling on a Wednesday, and of course, you have the people that know everything and think they run the place, and they're saying we canceled early, bad decision, it's going to blow over. So come Friday, it's what we thought it was going to be. It was going to be awful out, and it's downpouring. It's windy. It's lightning. So I thought, instead of just leaving these guys hate comments, I'm just going to make a fool out of them, and decided to go stand out in the rain and give a weather report right outside of the speedway and threw a shot at them. So, yeah, it just kind of stuck now, and it's turned into a weekly thing. I got some ideas coming up for the season, and, yeah.
0: All right. We're going to be talking about that. Was he the dude with the maroonish brown speedboat? I don't remember what color the boat was. I got a texter says, do you dislike Grand Forks? Says, must be hard to convince people to attend the races. Should at least try to say something good about Grand Forks. Now, here's the thing. She said something great about the racetrack. You know, everybody this age, if they want to get out of town, They do it. But you don't dislike Grand Forks.
1: Well, what I
0: you
1: said,
0: just wanted, you said it was time for something different, basically.
1: What I said is I come back. The only reason why I come back is for the races. I didn't say the races was the thing steering me away, but.
0: Right, right.
1: If you had to choose between the Fargo Mall and a Grand Forks Mall as a 20-year-old girl, let me know what you would pick.
0: Okay, that's a good reply. That's a good answer. I missed part of what one of your callers was talking about, but I think it's what he was referring to. And I can't read that. I'm sorry. My eyes just are not good enough. But 775-5559 is our number. If you wanted to maybe explain that to me a little bit more, but we're going to be talking about racing here for a couple of minutes. All right, Brina Sangsi is... well, you're the new trackside announcer, too, and we're going to be talking with her up until about 3 o'clock today. So feel free to call or text. Hey, if you want to still talk about underrated guitar players, I'm good with that, too. 775-5559.
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0: we were talking about him being one of the most underestimated or underrated guitar players. Glenn Campbell, the late Glenn Campbell. Man, what a hit. Rhinestone Cowboy. John Roberts with Brina Sang on 1310 KNOX. Going to be hanging out until about 3 o'clock. Now, I've been working with you, you are doing more and more of the announcing stuff now. And now we've got you roaming around trackside and doing stuff behind the, you know, back in the pits and everything. I've kind of tried to take you under my wing a little bit, and that's one of the main reasons why I invited you here today. And I've warned you about things, because like, and you've hit it and you've said it numerous times, even in the few minutes you've been here today, that, you're a 20-year-old college girl. It's so easy for people to jump all over people on social media, and you, and I hate this. You're learning this, aren't you? It's like you try to say something nice, but somebody, they'll always try to find the bad part of it, don't they?
1: It sucks. And I think I'm a young girl and I wanted to be the hero right away and comment back to these people and be a more smarty back. And, you know, I've just learned the silence is the most, because you'll have posts out there, and I did a post with the sheriff and you had two people comment it was inappropriate, whatever.
0: Mm-hmm.
1: And you have all of our fans just having my back, and all of the River City's fans are just having the tracks back and stuff. And I just, it just makes me so mad inside. And I've been trying to just control myself and not comment back, because I've been really bad with that too.
0: It's very easy to be a hater when you just got a keyboard.
1: It's so easy.
0: And you know what I like to do? And a lot of people aren't going to like to hear this, but you just say to them, hey, I'm the one with the microphone. I guarantee you, I will have the last say if that's how you want to play this.
1: Yeah.
0: But then you got to be careful, because you don't want to put anybody else in jeopardy by with what you're going to say.
1: No.
0: So
1: it just sucks. Like, I feel like we don't get a lot of hate compared to a lot of other tracks in the area. And like, we did cancel and no one griped about canceling and stuff. But the people that like to just jump in the negative, you guys are the ones ruining the sport at the end of the day. So
0: I got a text. Somebody says, when is she going to get in a car and rip the lip at River City Speedway?
1: Nope. Never.
0: Now, you were talking possibly maybe you'd jump in the back with the Mark Dobmeier and the two-seater.
1: Absolutely. It's been in conversation a few different times. And
0: I've had two chances, and both times I didn't go.
1: I want to, and I know Mark would make it fun and stuff, but jumping in someone else's car, I'm not going to have my dad pay $40,000 for a brand new car for the person.
0: Right, and that's with me, too. I've been offered to hot lap almost every kind of car there is, but I'm such a firm believer in Murphy's Law. If something's going to go wrong, it will.
1: Yep.
0: You know, it could be a $5 part that's going to put me right into the wall and destroy a car, and, you know, with what I do for a living, I couldn't pay for a new car either.
1: No.
0: So, but the two times I had the opportunity to ride in the back seat of Mark Dobmeier's car was the very first time he took it out, and my doctor wouldn't. Both times my doctor said no. I was having some back issues back then, but I still, and I love to tell this story, because the very first time he took it out, the guy that took my place ended up passing out.
1: What?
0: The G forces. He took a little nappy.
1: I think I would do that, to be honest.
0: I'm surprised more people haven't.
1: I cannot do roller coasters. Like, even if I were to spin in this chair right now, I would get so sick. Airplanes, I'm fine.
0: Yeah.
1: I was once not good with airplanes, but roller coasters, no.
0: It's funny because I've done everything in an airplane but land one. I've taken off, I've flown them, I've done all that stuff.
1: Crashed.
0: I used to go out with guys. Yeah. We would bring the things in and the wheels wouldn't even hardly turn. They'd be so full of weeds because we'd be down buzzing. And then I got in that plane crash, and that was 1988. It took me probably about 15 years, 20 years before I'd fly again. I flew one time to come home from the doctors in Minneapolis from the plane crash, and it was in a blizzard. So I didn't get on a plane again for another 20 years, but I fly now. I'll be the first to admit I have a lot of beer before I do, or a lot of whatever. But I have not been back in a small plane yet.
1: Oh.
0: And I know Mark Dobmeier's been trying to get me to go up with him. And he swears he would never mess with me. And
1: I think he would.
0: I don't know. That's why I said, okay, but your wife has to be with, and so does mine.
1: Yeah.
0: Cause then I know he wouldn't mess with us. But then what if we crash and we're all gone?
1: Yeah. Then you're all dead.
0: And we all got kids.
1: Oh.
0: So, all right. I apologize. You two are correct. Let's all be nice. Lest we all say that's negative, the better. That person just apologized. I don't think they meant it the way they did, but.
1: Oh, no.
0: Yeah. And we're learning. We're all learning here. So, but we're going to be talking more about the racing, the classes we are going to see tonight. I had a list somewhere, but I'll have to look for it again. The classes we're going to have tonight. I know it's all on the website, but hey, if you've got any questions or comments, I mean, we can stray. We don't have to talk about racing. Not everybody wants to hear about River City Speedway, but I thought today would be the perfect day to get Brina in here and be able to talk about this stuff. Let her get a little more used to what the media side of all of this is about. And we'll talk about racing since it's the opening night of what's going to be an incredible season at River City Speedway. The world famous legendary bull ring is what they call it, and there's a reason for that. 775-5559 is our number. Again, 775-5559. Roberts and Sang, 1310 KNOX. We'll be right back.
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3: Red flag warning in effect, hazy sunshine with a high of 79. Your full KNOX five-day forecast follows the news. Good afternoon. Here are your latest stories. North Dakota's Bureau of Criminal Investigation says artificial intelligence is fueling a surge in child sexual exploitation cases. The agency told state lawmakers they received about 2,700 online tips involving child sexual abuse materials in 2025. Our record. Children's Advocacy Centers of North Dakota says AI-generated images of minors should be treated the same as other child sexual abuse material. FEMA is approving COVID reimbursement funds for North Dakota, Montana, and Utah. North Dakota's Sanford Bismarck will receive $8.8 million for costs of hiring temporary medical staff. More than 5,400 drivers were cited for hands-free cell phone violations during Minnesota's April enforcement campaign. The State Department of Public Safety says 296 law enforcement agencies took part. And the White Earth Nation has released an economic study on plans to build a casino in the Moorhead area. The project would sit on 296 acres near Interstate 29 and Highway 336. This look at news is brought to you by Grand Cities Monument. 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I'm Jake Judd, KNOX News.
0: All right, our next update from the KNOX newsroom is at 2 o'clock. News at the top, the bottom, and when it breaks on News Radio 1310 KNOX. All right, here we go. Your forecast for today is sunny and windy. There is a red flag warning. We're looking at about 78 degrees for a high. Fair skies tonight, low of 45. Still got some northwesterlies at about 15. Mostly sunny, less windy tomorrow, 68. Rain likely on Sunday, please, with a high of 58. Monday and Tuesday, some rain. High of about 50. They're saying when it's all said and done, maybe only an inch of rain is possible. We need more than that. Right now, sunshine. And 78 degrees, Mark Ewan's forecast throughout the day. 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

0: 1310 KNOX and the Robert Show. Brita Singh is my guest today. Do you have a favorite kind of music?
1: You know, I'm not even just saying this, I like old rock.
0: Yeah, yeah.
1: I mean, the stuff like the rap nowadays, it's all about explicit.
0: Yeah, yeah.
1: Like the pop music's all about breaking up with your boyfriend and relationship problems.
0: Kind of like country music.
1: Yeah, it's all about relationships and it's boring and old and explicit. And yeah, I'd rather just take like an old rock or old rock classics.
0: So are you kind of an old soul then when it comes to music?
1: Yeah, most definitely.
0: Okay, okay. I like that. In fact, I just added another probably 55 songs to the racetrack music, and none of them it's new. I mean, I think the newest song I probably put in there is 20 years old.
1: Yeah.
0: But I like the kind of music I try to put in there is when I'm up in that press box and I'm playing a song, say if there's a break, and when you can see the people's heads bobbing.
1: Yeah, that's the best part.
0: Then you know you probably picked the right stuff. Texter says, driving to Grand Forks from the west on Highway 2. Does anyone know what the cages or the fencing with small metal buildings are west of the Grand Forks Airport? About 223 miles or east of the Grand Forks Air Force Base, about 2 miles. It's on the north side of Highway 2. Metal buildings, fencing with small metal buildings.
1: So one of the fireworks shops?
0: Maybe, but I know, I think, aren't the drones, there's some drone stuff going on out there too. Northrop Grumman, I know, is right out in that area.
1: Yeah.
0: Somebody wants to know if you're a Metallica girl.
1: Yeah. Yeah.
0: Okay. Somebody says Grandpa Pat taught her right.
1: Oh, Grandpa Pat always had his old classics on.
0: Yeah, he sure did. 2 to 3 miles east of the Grand Forks Air Force Base. No, that would be farther east. Guess I don't know. I haven't been, I'm going to Devil's Lake here in a couple of weeks. Maybe I'll be able to find out there. Oh, it's a private deer farm. How about that? An NLRA driver just texted me. They're saying it's a private deer farm. Okay. Thank you, Ryan. That's, okay. And now people are, yep, somebody else, that's a deer farm. It has a small buildings, our deer farm. Okay. That makes sense. Where my hunting land is, we hunt, I'm over in the Plummer and the Brooks area in Minnesota, and our land, where we hunt connects to a deer farm. And I could be sitting in a stand, and, you know, they've got these 12-foot fences or whatever they are. And I have seen small deer try to jump those fences to get in with those, and they can't do it. But I tell you what, if we bring somebody new out there and I put them in a stand, I you have to warn them, because these deer that they've got inside that fenced in, it's a whole big, many, many acres. These are some of the hugest deer that you'll ever see.
1: Oh, I bet.
0: Mr. Roberts, so Phil, can you play Master of Puppets? Okay, Phil, you know me. I barely know my way around my smartphone. I'm having a heck of a time right now, even playing the music that's on here. Nothing is in here for me yet. I'm just kind of taking a little bit from everybody else. So I wish I could, but I really can't. I'm sorry. Somebody says beer farm. That'd be all right.
1: Yeah, farm that'd be beer. Fun.
0: Yeah. Okay, racing tonight, 5 classes, which we're going to have a lot of this year. We were 4 classes forever. But then, guys, leave, retire, go to the lake, do whatever. Now, here's the deal, and your dad has put this to me the best way. We need 80 cars.
1: Yep.
0: And we need 80 cars so the drivers can get paid what they've got coming to them.
1: Yep.
0: They deserve a lot, too, so we need 80 cars, so that's why we bring in a fifth class a lot of the times.
1: Mm-hmm.
0: So tonight, we'll have our Wasota Street Stocks, our Wasota Midwest Mods, which are B Mods, the NLRA late models. There's no late models tonight?
1: No NLRA.
0: Just regular late models. Like,
1: yep,
0: okay,
1: yep.
0: It's not an NLRA show.
1: No. Nope.
0: So we'll have late models, we'll have the NOSA sprints, and the wingless sprints.
1: Yep.
0: So 5 classes, sprint cars. I wonder what those NOSA sprints are going to be like in this wind.
1: I mean, they're already full of horsepower. Hopefully we don't have anything happen and the wind dies down. I feel like that's best case scenario right now, and then we don't have to worry about what they look like tonight.
0: Yeah, those wings are, like I explained yesterday, what they're for is to keep the car glued to the ground, because these cars get going so fast, they want to take off like an airplane, which like a boat does if you see these speedboats. Kind of the same thing. It's to try to keep them glued to the ground, but imagine coming into turn 3 and 4 and that wind coming from the northwest with that huge, basically, sail on the top of your car. You know, if a sprint car driver was there listening, I would love for them to give me a call, 775-5559. I'd like to pick a brain of a sprint car driver right now with a wing on the car. See what it's like for tonight and see what they're looking for, okay? We're going to be right back, 1310 KNOX. Stay tuned.
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3: Catawba continues to inch higher for a Friday afternoon. Listening to the American Ag Network, good afternoon. I'm Susan Littlefield. It's been another back-and-forth trading day for the live cattle complex as the contracts were slightly higher, as traders kind of back those contracts away from resistance and aren't concerned about the pressure cropping up in the immediate future. We are looking at cash cattle markets that looking to the bulk of the trades essentially done for the week, as we saw numbers take a jump anywhere from 3 to 5 higher out of the south, 7 to 12 higher in the north. Box beef prices up, choice 141, selects up 162. Even though pork cutoff values are seeing the contracts still can't seem to gain substantial momentum within the trading action today. Unlikely anything is going to change the direction of the lean hog complex before today's close. Pork cutout value is currently up 90 cents at 97.45. Back to look at those numbers in just a moment on the American Ag Network.
4: Severe weather warning. Heavy rains are approaching. Let's get an update from our field reporter in Wheatville. Gary, how you doing out there?
5: Actually, pretty great. Storms rolling in, but these wheat fields are protected with Spherex fungicide, so not much to report on out here. Back to you, Ted.
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3: 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July corn trading down 11, 456 and a half. December 481 and a half, down 9 3/4. July soybeans 1175 and 3/4, down 16 and 3/4. November 1169 and a half, down 14. Soybean meal July 333.80, up 130. Oil for July 73.79, up 13. Chicago wheat July 634, down 24. Kansas City July down 18 and 3/4, 686 and a half. As Minneapolis July 682. Down 19. Live cattle for June, 253.37, up 130. August up 125, 247.40. May feeders, 368.57, up 1. August 360.77, up 277. Lean hogs for June, 98.55, down 97. July 103.07, down 147. Class 3 milk for June, 17.05, down 9. July, 17.67, trades down 7. That's a look to the markets. 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
2: Ryan Cunningham has callers that are very cordial with one another.
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0: All right, 1310 KNOX. Boy, I know what he's talking about there. If you have any questions or comments, 775-5559 is our number. Brina Sang, the River City Speedway meteorologist and trackside announcers in the studio with me tonight. Texter says, I can't make it tonight until after 8. Hopefully a few cautions so I can catch most of it. You probably will. You're going to miss some heat races and stuff, but we're going to see what happens. Now, remember, folks, the doors open at 5:30. That way you can get yourself a great seat. Go check out the beer gardens. They've got all kinds of great food. Do you have a favorite? Do you eat a lot at the racetrack? Because they've got such incredible food.
1: Yeah, I was always very basic and just did the pizza. I absolutely love the pizza.
0: Marco's Pizza.
1: Yep, with all the slide job subs, and then we have a few other things.
0: Do you ever have like a brisket sandwich or anything like that?
1: My dad will, and I'll steal some off of his.
0: Aren't they good?
1: Oh, I love them. I love them. That one shack where they have the meat and stuff. Oh, perfect.
0: Yeah.
1: 10 out of 10.
0: Scott Iverson does a great job running the concessions there. Hi, you're on KNOX.
2: So you guys are talking a little bit overall about doing ride-alongs on the track.
0: Oh, okay. Yeah.
2: Okay. So I've never done one at River Cities, but years ago, if you're familiar with Cedar Lake.
0: Mm-hmm. Absolutely.
2: Lake, did one there years ago.
0: And how was that for you?
2: Exhilarating would be the word.
0: Yeah. Was it in a sprint car or how did that work? Were you side by side with somebody in a regular car? Were you behind them? Or
2: it was a late model.
0: Oh, okay. Okay. And was it a late model built for two or how did that work?
2: Yep.
0: Okay.
2: Yep. So
0: you call in a lot. You're a race fan.
2: Oh, yes.
0: Okay. I didn't know that.
2: Oh, no. Yeah. Very much dirt track. Very much. We don't go to River Cities a lot anymore. Only reason is.

0: be home at a certain time, and sometimes the track goes to 11:30, 12 o'clock. It's just,
1: hey,
0: it just gets to be late.
1: I'm one of those older people too.
2: It's very understandable.
0: So we go to like the World of Outlaw late model races for sure, and we go to the sprint races, and we try to go a couple other times during the year, but we go to the USA Nationals every year at Cedar, and we do other races. We go to, you know, like other tracks throughout the tri-state area just to kind of catch a race here and there. But yeah, no, dirt track racing is definitely
1: perfect.
0: Definitely where it's at. That's our type of stuff. Hey, and the dirtier, the better.
1: Right. Thank you. Now check the schedule. We've got a couple of just basically all sprint car nights on the schedule this year. So check those out. And thank you for the call. We got another caller. Hi, you're on KNOX. Hello.
3: Hello. Say, I can't believe that I'm calling about the same thing. I have done several NASCAR ride-alongs.
1: Oh. You know,
3: 167 miles an hour around Daytona with a professional driver.
1: Sure.
3: $50 more, you can drive the car yourself.
1: Yep.
3: I think River Cities could do something like that, you know. I got a video of everything and a wall plaque and a photo and all that stuff from Daytona, Las Vegas, Charlotte, Talladega.
1: Right.
3: Maybe a driver and a car from Grand Forks could do that during the week.
1: Yeah.
3: What do you think?
1: Yeah, that's a possibility. Thank you for the call. The problem is with a dirt track, you always got to keep working on it. It's not like Daytona where you can leave it alone. Nothing's going to happen to it. And another thing, too, like the caller before that said, but this guy said during the week, which I get, but it'd be tough to do that during race night.
4: Yeah.
1: Because it's already kicking into a schedule. You know, and it's so funny because we'll run through the heats and it's like, boom, boom, boom, boom. And it's like, man, we're going to get out of here early. And then, but you should never think that because then something might happen.
4: Then you jinx it.
1: Yep. Then you jinx it because there's been many nights that we were done with all of the heats in an hour, hour and 10 minutes and still didn't get out of there till 10:30. It just, you never know what's going to happen. You never know what Mother Nature's going to do.
4: One wreck can cause an hour red, under red.
1: It can, especially with the sprint cars, because, you know, sprint cars don't have starters on them. They got to all be push started and all that stuff. I was waiting. Mark Dobmeier was going to give me a call here, and I'm hoping it's soon because we're going to be going into another break pretty soon. But now, a lot of people don't know this either, but there's also concessions in the pits. And that's usually, if I'm going to have a brisket sandwich, that's usually where I grab my brisket sandwiches there because I can never eat the whole thing.
4: Mm-hmm.
1: And so there's people in the pits that have dogs.
4: And you like to throw it off or what?
1: I'll sneak it off. Yeah, I'll give Billy's dog one, a little bite. They're all, you know, and it gets to the point they know you're coming with it. So they're looking
4: they
1: for you.
4: And they pick up right next to you.
1: I haven't had brisket for a year. He's coming.
5: Yeah.
1: But yeah, Scotty Iverson does a great job. And speaking about Scotty, Jerry Robinson, we call him Beeps back in the day. He ran the concession stand at River City Speedway along with, I believe, the Ralph Engelstad Arena, I think.
4: Mm-hmm.
1: Passed away the other day. Was a great guy. He's been living in Michigan, the state of Michigan, for the last couple of years after retirement. He did make it to the racetrack last year. He hung around with me for a while. We went to the pits together, drove around in the golf cart that we stole from Scott Iverson, and had a great time, a great conversation with him. I was really looking forward to seeing him this year. I know he just had a kidney transplant. I had just talked to him a couple of weeks ago via the phone, and to hear that he suddenly passed, boy, it was a crusher. Along with Harry the Horse Thief Johnson. Now, he just passed away. Now, all you people that have been going to this racetrack for a long time, you know who I'm talking about, Harry the Horse Thief. Remember when he had a heart attack here years ago on the racetrack?
4: Yep.
1: And he just Harry, just rub a little dirt on it, and I'll be back for the feature. You know, that's just kind of the way he was. But anyway, we're going to take a quick break. Hopefully, we get this phone call in. If you want to get a hold of us, 775-5559 is our number, 1310 KNOX.
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8: We know the markets really waited with bated breath, and we saw the negative reaction when it came to China. You're listening to the American Ag Network. Good afternoon. I'm Susan Littlefield. David Erickson joins us tonight with Ag Optimists as we look at China. Not a lot came out in regards to agriculture, just in general.
9: Probably the biggest thing that came out of this summit is about airplanes, which has
5: virtually nothing to do with the agriculture. And I think

0: a lot of people, a lot of analysts that I've read going into the summit, they weren't expecting anything big on the beans. And obviously there was a headline from Bassin that China was all good on the soybean side of things, kind of indicating that they weren't going to be buying anymore, which there's been nothing official on that front. But, you know, normally when it comes to the United States and China, that's kind of our focus point is the soybean side of things.
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0: You know, I kind of keep a pretty close eye on basis because I feel that kind of gives a good signal or a good indication of, one, what the supplies are, and two, what the major commercial end users are, you know, looking at as far as what the production is down the road. We're seeing the basis for wheat really strengthen, and I think we've seen some of the reason for that in the WASDE report that came out earlier this week. With, according to the USDA, there's going to be about one third of the winter wheat acres that are going to be abandoned. Basically, the producer is saying it's not even worth the diesel fuel to run out there and harvest what is out there.
1: Comments on this Friday afternoon are with David Erickson. He is with Ag Optimus out of Akron, Iowa. That's a look to the markets on the American Ag Network.
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6: Hey, we are back. We got a caller right away. Hi, you're on KNOX.
7: Yes, sir. How are we doing today, bud?
6: Oh, there we go. Mark Dobmeier on the phone. I hope it's you, isn't it?
7: It is.
6: I got to say thank you for calling us. I know you are busier than a one-legged field goal kicker, but now you, it was funny. I was looking at opening night winners over the last how many years, and you have won a lot of opening nights at River City Speedway. Are you guys ready for tonight?
7: We are more than ready. We've kind of got the wheels turning. We raced Nosa got going with Minot 2 weeks ago, I believe. And had a Sunday night in Minot where we got a race in. And then last Sunday I was down in Sioux Falls and got a race in there. And we kind of had speed at both spots. And things are rocking and rolling. And we're ready to hit this night at River Cities and have a little fun.
6: All right. Now, does this win, is this going to affect those NOSA sprint cars?
7: You know, I think I've been watching it. And I got a little intel on the aviation weather and everything. So it's, I think, as you see, that 7, 8 o'clock, this wind is going to die right down. And we're probably going to see about a 10 to 15 mile an hour wind is my guess. So
6: okay.
7: I think actually it's going to be one of them things where it's kind of windy and gusty all day, and then it gets to race time, and it's going to chill out. I think we're going to have a great night out there.
6: Okay, if they do time trials and it's early, will that affect that, or do you think maybe they won't even do them tonight?
7: I'm guessing they're going to skip them tonight. It sounds like they're going to try run a streamline show tonight to get it in and out for the fans. This will be good for everybody, really. But with the winds and everything, I think they're going to die down just about right. But I think they're going to skip qualifying, and it sounds like they might even skip hot laps. They're just going to jump right into it and run a streamlined show with as little breaks as they can to get the ball rolling for the year. So
6: okay, I got one more question. I'm going to let you get back to work. Somebody here would love to ride in that two-seater with you, Brina Sang, but how many times will we see the two-seater at the track this year? And how can somebody grab a ride? Because I know you do a lot of this and it goes to charities.
7: Absolutely. What we do with this two-seater, first of all, we'll give rides every once in a while. We kind of let the season go on. So we'll let it get started and kind of get the show figured out for a couple of weeks. And then it's up to them when they want me to bring it out. But when I do bring it out, we basically give 3 rides a night is how it usually works out, 3 to 4 right in there. You'll get roughly about 5 laps around the track. And it's at full speed. I mean, this sprint car is built just like the one I raced. It's just 5 feet longer so I can fit somebody in the back of it. So
6: sure.
7: I've turned 10-second laps and lots of things. So it's a legit ride to say the least. And, but yeah, we charge $300 per ride. And that $300 goes directly into an injured driver fund. So I don't take any money off of it. I just do it. And I accumulate money, and as if people get hurt or a mishap happens out here or whatever, there's a little extra money to help that person out. So, for instance, when Mr. Nick Minsky left us a couple of years ago, we provided his family with a little bit of cash along with it. So,
6: wow,
7: just kind of a good thing, and I think it's a fair price for the ride that you're getting. I've never seen somebody that's not smiling like crazy when they get out of that car afterwards. So
6: absolutely,
7: it's a good exciting ride. We also donate a lot of a lot of rides to different benefits and charities throughout the winter. So some of the rides are already spoken for this year, but just get a hold of me at the Radiator Shop or on my Facebook page or whatever. And if it's something you're interested in, we'll get you lined up on it and just kind of set you in line, and we'll get through them as soon as we get the show rolling here and get things organized. So.
6: All right. Hey, thank you, man, for calling me back. Good luck tonight. We'll run into the pits before we get rolling.
7: Sounds great. Thank you. We'll see y'all out there.
6: Okay, there you go. I hung up and he was going to try to talk to me. Sorry about that. I didn't mean to do that. I'm going to have to text him back. Anyway, look at that. We're already at news time. 1310 KNOX right now, sunshine. We're at 70 degrees. Let's do it. We'll be back for the home stretch hour. The Robert Show. Brina Seng is our guest. We'll be right back on 1310 KNOX.
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9: ABC News, I'm Mike Dabusky. A case against Harvey Weinstein has been ruled a mistrial after the jury remains split on whether the disgraced movie producer should be convicted of the rape of actress Jessica Mann in 2013.
10: The central point in this case was whether the testimony from Jessica Mann was consistent. Harvey Weinstein's lawyers have argued that they had an on and off relationship, and this argument used by by Weinstein's lawyers successfully resulted in another mistrial last year. At this point, Manhattan District Attorney Alvin Bragg is thanking Jessica Mann for her testimony and saying that they're thinking about their next options in consultation with her.
9: ABC's Peter Haralambous. Mohammed al-Sadi was in court this hour. The Iraqi national federal prosecutor says linked to nearly 20 terror attacks across Europe and Canada. And President Trump appearing to indicate he's planning to have a phone call with the leader of Taiwan over whether to approve the sale of more arms to that country. This is ABC News. In Akron, Ohio, a plane crash into a private home triggered a huge fire yesterday afternoon, with the family inside narrowly escaping. Details from ABC's Rhiannon Alley.
11: CJ Lodato was working inside his basement while his children napped upstairs when the plane suddenly crashed into his home.
12: A loud bang, almost like a train, I guess is the best way I can describe it, kind of hit the house and everything just shook.
11: Lodato immediately rushing upstairs, grabbing the children, running outside and across the lawn with them. Once they were safe, he went back into the inferno to get his dog. Lodato and his family escaping with no injuries, though his home was left gutted in the aftermath.
9: Ohio State Police say the 1963 Piper Cherokee single-engine plane had just left Akron Fulton Airport before crashing. The two people inside that plane were killed. Meanwhile, fire crews are now responding to what they're calling a mass casualty incident related to a fire at a lumber yard in Maine. I'm Mike Dabusky, ABC News.
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14: Red flag warning in effect, hazy sunshine with a high of 79. Good afternoon. Here are your latest stories. Construction is coming to the University of North Dakota campus. Work crews will soon begin replacing the Ernst F. Fox Pedestrian Bridge. The bridge was built in 1966, and in 2024, inspections found concrete degradation and foundation settling. Work is expected to begin after UND's spring commencement and ramp up this fall. North Dakota health officials are monitoring people who may have been exposed to hantavirus after a passenger aboard a cruise ship tested positive for the illness. The individuals were exposed overseas. Doctors say the risk to the general public is low, and officials do not expect the illness to spread widely. North Dakota voters will decide whether public schools should provide free breakfast and lunches to all students. A constitutional measure to pay for the meals will appear on the November 3rd ballot. The schools will be reimbursed by the state as long as they meet all federal funding requirements. White Earth Nation is moving forward with plans to build a casino in the Moorhead area. 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
6: 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Forecast for today, sunny and windy. There is a red flag warning. Be careful out there. 78 for a high. Fair skies tonight, low of 45. Still northwesterlies at about 15. Mostly sunny. Less windy tomorrow and 70. Rain likely Sunday. High of 58 as the temps drop. And then Monday and Tuesday, some rain again. Highs only at about 50 degrees, but they're looking at about an inch of rain or so. You know what? We need more than that. Right now, sunny and 78. Mark Ewan's forecast throughout the day and severe weather information. 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

0: lay choking on a number.
1: You know, it's just a gimme. I got to play that one on the Robert Show. I just got a text at 775-5559. John, I just seen three guys on top of a two-story housing or house shingling it. It was brand new. What the H-E double tooth thick? I would not be. I've shingled a lot of houses, garages, whatever in my day. And I would not want to be up there right now. Oh, my goodness. It would be bad.
2: God, no.
1: Unless it's really got a steep pitch and you're on the one side, I could see maybe doing that. But anyway, Brita Tsang, trackside announcer and River City Speedway meteorologist in the studio with Roberts today. Right here, we got both announcers at the racetrack. That's awesome. I did get word. I didn't mean to cut Mark Dobmeier off, and I want to thank the number 13 JT driver for calling. Mark Dobmeier mentioned after I hung up on him, didn't mean to, Blaine Stanga is going to be here driving the Lunstra Sprint Car Team's car. Dave Lunstra, I believe, maybe even still one of the sponsors on Dobmeier's car, but the guy gets at it. So that means these people are coming. That's Sioux Falls area. So we're going to have some other drivers here tonight, and a lot of these guys are just itching to get some seat time, so we'll see. Hi, you're on KNOX.
3: Yeah, you're talking about roofing in the wind. I've done a lot more tin, you know, sheet metal roofing than I've done shingles before.
1: Yeah, oh, that's got to be.
3: That would make it even more impossible.
1: Sure it would.
3: Tin whipping around, even more dangerous. I don't know if you've ever been on a, you know, tinning a barn or something, and then it's a steel day, and then the wind starts to pick up for no apparent reason. You got a big, sharp square of metal. Oh,
1: yeah.
3: Boy.
1: You know, and one thing that got me whenever I did tin roofs was the reflection and how hot the tin would be. I mean, you'd be up there blind and just getting burned because that stuff gets so hot. But I wouldn't even want to be in a roof, no matter what, doing anything today. Thank you for the call, by the way.
3: Yeah.
1: Hi, you're on KNOX.
4: Fighting Sioux forever.
1: Hi.
4: Hello, Miss Tsang.
2: Hello, how are you?
4: Is it Tsang? Tsang.
1: Yeah, S-E-N-G. Tsang.
4: Tsang.
1: Yep.
4: I think I met your folks one time. I think I was at a birthday party at the Kilgore. This must be 20 years ago.
2: Yeah, that would sound right.
1: Yeah.
4: And I just introduced to them. I've heard of your dad, of course, through racing, but how is your mom? Hopefully she's doing better.
2: Yeah, she's great. If you're talking about the cancer's gone. She got the surgery. Reconstruction is hopefully on the hindsight moving forward. And, yeah, she is 100% better.
4: Well, that's good. It's interesting where you moved to Fargo and all. It's common. You say, no, at least we have them all, right? You're a we now. We. You're a Fargoan.
2: Yeah. No, I have them all. I got no potholes either. All the roads there are new, so it's awesome.
4: Yeah. Well, it is. You know, for people, a lot of men don't realize what a mall means to a lot of women.
1: Oh, yeah.
4: You know, and it's like going to the lake. You know, what are you going to do in the summertime? We're going to go to the lake. What are you going to do in the wintertime?
2: Let's go
4: to the mall, right?
2: Absolutely.
4: There's much more to do in this cold country in the winter. You go to Sioux Hockey, what do you do? You go to the mall. We don't have a mall. It's really sad. It's really a black eye for our community.
2: Oh, 100%, I would agree with you.
1: I agree, too. Yep. All right.
4: Anyway, I guess that's... thanks for coming on the air. And, you know, one other thing.
1: Yeah.
4: They put a thing on the grandstand, Historical Society.
1: Okay.
4: And I was sitting thinking, did they put it there so that they couldn't build a new one? Is it really that historic?
1: Apparently it is to some people.
2: Yeah, it's very old. It's in the...
1: Well, Roosevelt christened it. I don't remember which Roosevelt it was, but...
2: We can't touch anything involving the grandstands or the building off of one.
1: The grandstands need to be fixed, but they can't tear them down, which would be the best thing to do.
2: Yeah.
1: They did fix the west wall of it last year, the brick wall, but there's only so much they can do because it's listed in the historical site as a historical site, so... Yeah, it's kind of a pain, but it needs some work, and they're trying to figure out how to get that done.
4: Well, the historic. Oracle tag in Grand Forks is probably not as the ink written on a piece of paper. I think they've torn down quite a few historic things. Maybe like the Wesley College buildings on campus. Historic didn't mean anything on the campus of UND. So I'll just say what I said before. They probably put that tag on there so it couldn't be torn down.
1: Mm-hmm.
4: Thanks.
1: All right. Hey, thank you. What is this? Just thought for the social media bickering for myself. I try to keep this in mind before making any comments about anything. Be careful what you think you know. Typically, we think we know a lot more than we really do. Oh, gee, thanks. Sure glad you told me that. Hey, the mall is important for men, too. I met a few girlfriends there in Forks 20 years ago. Gosh, remember when the mall used to be happening 20 years ago. Brina Sang is in the studio. Some of the things that people need to remember, and you hear me talk about this all the time, and that's no smoking, no vaping, and I will make the comment, if you can't make it down to the smoking area,
2: you probably shouldn't be smoking.
1: Exactly. You probably shouldn't be smoking. Just got a text. If we took down... Oh, if you take down the grandstands, they have to take the money back that they got grants for to start working on it. Okay, I didn't know that. It's, in my opinion, in the perfect world, it'd be best to knock it down and build a new one.
2: Oh,
1: but
2: absolutely.
1: They're not going to let that happen. So what's going to happen is they're just going to have to try to fix it as they can get the kind of money to do it. But now here's another thing. How do you do that when the track is leased? And not owned by the people that lease it. It'd be like you renting an apartment and you say, I need new carpet and paint in my apartment. It's horrible. And they say, okay, fine, you pay for it.
2: It's
1: and you're
2: going
1: to say, I'm not going to pay for it. It's not mine.
2: No.
1: I'm renting. That should be your job. And so it's like,
2: yeah.
1: Who's going to do it?
2: And
1: who pays for it?
2: A lot of people are always asking why, with the facility we have, why we don't update it. And a lot of people just don't understand.
1: Yep.
2: We can't touch it.
1: It's got character.
2: Yeah.
1: Hi, you're on KNOX.
5: Hey, if you go to the Marshall County Fair this year up in Warren, a few years ago, they tore down their old grandstand bleachers because it was falling. It was a need repair, and I was told they built a brand new one.
1: Yep. But it wasn't a historical site.
2: No.
1: That's the problem. See, this has been listed now through the state as a historical site. So they can't just go tear it down. So,
5: yeah. Oh, I see.
1: Yeah, and if they would take that historical site tag off of this area, they could tear it down and do whatever they want. But until then, that's what it's going to have to do. What I would do is the little brown building that looks like a little silo, keep that and put a nice sign on it here and. There's still part of it there, but, you know, that's not enough.
5: Remember a few years ago in Grand Forks, and I think, I don't know if it was 4th Avenue, where they were talking about, are we doing the road? And somebody said, oh, it's historical because we got all that cobblestone. It was just awful to drive on.
1: Yeah.
5: Remember that?
1: Oh, yeah. I remember it because I used to live in that part of town. And they finally did get rid of it. But then I remember when they put that stuff in part of East Grand Forks, too, there at that corner, at that intersection. And that was just dumb on the intersection of Business 2 and Demers. Because once fall comes and the trucks and the harvest, it just destroyed it.
2: It didn't.
1: And now they
2: sense.
1: Finally put it back into the way it used to be. Yeah, it looks really cool and all of that. But, so they're saying if you could take that tag off, they could tear it down. But you still have to, you know, you're going to have to pay all that stuff back. So, but that's the way it goes, and when it's considered a historical, you know, on a historical list like that, you can't just do whatever you want to it. Getting back now, just certain, you know, there's etiquette at a racetrack, too, like there is at a golf course. There's the unwritten rules, like there is in a hockey game or anything else. One of the things is some people celebrate a little too much. We've seen that. We try to put on a family fun circus type atmosphere. We want to get in and out of there as quick as we can, and we want everybody to walk out of there with a smile on their face.
2: Yep.
1: It doesn't always happen. No, we've had, and some people maybe have a little too much. Maybe they're just mad.
2: Driver didn't win.
1: Yeah, and we don't see it that often.
2: No.
1: Which we're very lucky that that doesn't happen. Another thing, people, that you need to realize on certain nights, because I'm the one that gets all of the notes for this, is don't block somebody in when you park.
2: Oh, my God.
1: Come on, think about it. That's, when it comes to that part, it's common sense. If there's somebody behind somebody, you don't park behind them, because then I'm going to be calling your name, and if you don't answer it, and if you don't hear me, they're going to tow your car away.
2: Your car is going to get moved.
1: Yes. And it's, you know, that those are the things that I'm talking about a lot. And I try to be to add a little bit of humor in it. It's not going to cost me anything to have your car towed.
2: No.
1: You're not going to like it. And I think you would rather have me to tell you not to vape or smoke instead of having a sheriff tell you that.
2: Mm-hmm.
1: And another thing is, too, and it's really funny, people message me all the time up in the booth saying, hey, a guy vaping over behind me in section whatever,
2: snitching
1: whatever. Yeah, they're snitching. They're narking him out. And so I'm going to say something about it.
2: Mm-hmm.
1: And we do.
2: Yes.
1: But it's not all about you when you're there, folks.
2: No.
1: I mean, there's kids there. There's all kinds of people. There's maybe some people that are allergic to that smoke and things like that.
2: We don't need the vapes. We don't need to be influencing the younger generation. Like John always says, if you're going to pick up and smoke and you can't make it to the back area to smoke it, don't be smoking at all. So
1: yeah, you probably shouldn't be if you can't walk over there to do it. But you see everybody down there between, whenever there's a little break in the action. And the thing is I love walking out to that area because it's connected to the beer gardens. And the people there are all so nice.
2: Yes.
1: That is one cool thing about what you and I do. Of course, whenever there's anything to complain about, they complain to us.
2: Oh, absolutely.
1: Because we can, fix everything.
2: Yeah, I guess we're the superheroes.
1: But it's really fun to get to talk to the people, to find out where they're from, find out how many years they've been coming. I've met people a few years back, and I say this story once in a while about, I met them when I was in Little Canada, and I want to talk about that too. They were up from, it was a bunch of guys from Michigan, the state of Michigan, and they were up for one of the guys' bachelor party.
2: Oh,
1: they're
2: cool.
1: Dirt track fans and been hearing about River City Speedway forever and decided to come up. And I remember them asking me, what do you think these sprint cars will do? Do you think they'll even get a 12-second lap in?
2: They'll get 10.
1: And I'm like, dude, you watch, in warm-ups, they're going to be doing 10s. And he's like, no way. And I ran into him afterwards, and he goes, he couldn't have picked a better place for a bachelor party.
2: Yeah. Awesome.
1: So something to think about there. Is the scoreboard... see here. Is the scoreboard thing on the back stretch on the historical list, too? That thing hardly ever works. It's on the front stretch, actually, and that's the trailer, I think, the digital one. We had a little bit of issues with it before, or maybe you're thinking about the little one on the back stretch.
2: Yeah, I mean, whole reason for that one not working was getting this new trailer on the front stretch, so.
1: Okay, and I think it works. I think everything's working now.
2: Yeah.
1: It's that little one. But I know we had some problems with that last year, too, and there was a part that we were waiting for the longest time that did not make it here or something like that.
2: Yes.
1: But, we try to do that because not only is that good for us, but that's what the race car drivers are looking at also.
2: Yes.
1: And it's going to be a little bit different this year, too, with the flagging. And we'll talk about that in a couple of minutes. We're actually going to have people up in the booth with me now. The head flagger, I believe, is going to be upstairs.
2: Yep.
1: And I think we're going to have another one down on another corner or up in a corner somewhere. And then there will, of course, you've got to have somebody in there, waving the flags, because there's so many different colored flags you need to fly depending on the situation. But I think most of the calls now will be made from up in the booth.
2: Up in the box. Yep.
1: And that's even better because, it's not easy to see everything. That booth or the flag stand isn't that high off the ground.
2: No.
1: So I think this is going to make it better. It might be a little more, we'll have to see because Withy, the head flag man, and I will be yelling. And so he might have to be at one room and I might have to be at the other end of the room just so we don't scream over each other because he's constantly, if you guys don't know this, the drivers actually have ear pods in and the flagman is talking to these drivers saying, hey, you number 15, you need to back up a spot into the inside or okay, you pick it up a little bit. We want to go back to green.
2: Yep.
1: Constantly keeping in touch with these guys. And sometimes it does get a little heated.
2: Mm-hmm.
1: So I think it's going to be fun. It's Friday night, the opener. It's hopefully everything goes good. If anything, it's usually it takes the first night to get the bugs out. Texter says, I can't see the trailer scoreboard on the front stretch from the west-west stands. Okay. Hey, is there any good fights happening at the Speedway these days, like back when the Spicers would get a little rowdy? if there is, it's I haven't seen one in a while.
2: I haven't either.
1: We're going to take a break. 775-5559. We'll be right back on KNOX.
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9: Well, we love seeing zinc levels at 10 to 15 parts per million on a Malic 3 test and copper in the 3 to 5 parts per million range. What's more important first is having enough P and K. The trick is knowing where to draw the line. Every soil lab and every soil test is a little bit different. So I'll talk about the Midwest Labs Malic 3 test that we use. Now, we like the phosphorus to copper ratio to be around 30 to 1 and phosphorus to zinc ratio about 10 to 1. With potassium, it needs to be at least 4% base saturation. But we also want to see the magnesium to potassium ratio no higher than 2 to 1. If your P and K look low using these numbers, invest first in them. If you have some dollars left over and it looks like you're low on micronutrients, work on building things up like zinc and copper. 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
1: Hey, I used to drive a Dodge. Come on. Drove a couple of them, actually. 1310 KNOX. Homestretch Hour, the John Roberts Show. Brita Seng is with me in the studio. 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
4: Buddy Sue Forever.
1: Hey.
4: Two things here real quick. You got music for The Godfather?
1: No, I don't think. I don't know. I'd have to look. I'm kind of new with this stuff in here, so.
4: Yeah. Well, this Kilgore, this Sean Kilgore. I wonder if he's about your age. And I'm his godfather.
1: Oh.
4: But I never see the kid. I haven't seen him in years. And, you know, when you're godparents, sometimes you just get you get away from people.
1: Sure.
4: But, do you know him?
2: Sean, yeah, that's Bridget's son.
4: Yeah. What, your age?
2: I think he's 2 or 3 years older than me.
4: Yeah. Hmm. Yeah, anyway, well, that's my godson. So,
2: nice.
4: Wow. Anyway,
2: that's really cool.
4: I was happy. He got baptized at St. Michael's Church years ago, or 20 yeah. years ago. Anyway, so you played for the Knight Riders, right?
2: Yep, and Kelly was my coach my senior year.
4: I don't think the Knight Riders have ever won a state title, have they?
2: They won once, or no, they made it into the championship yeah. game once 20 years ago, and then this past year.
1: Yep, they're close.
4: They've never won one, and the boys win every year, so it's kind of odd.
2: Yeah, yeah,
1: Fargo,
2: I don't know. I wish I knew.
1: Things are different in Fargo, though, because they can go with the Jesuit schools and things like that. It's easier for them to transfer and go from school to school.
2: Yeah.
1: Which we cannot do here. I mean, granted, with the Knight Riders, you've got the Rough Riders and the Knights.
2: Central,
1: but you think about all the schools in Fargo, and it's a little bit different. I mean, they've got a Fargo North-South. How do you combine North and South?
2: And you know, then Shanley.
1: Right. But I know, talking to Coach Kelly Kilgore, they've got a really young team this year.
2: Very young.
1: They are all set for the next couple of years. So, yeah, be watching for a state title to come to Grand Forks.
2: Yep.
4: Oh, yeah, well, got to watch the supernatural people, too, in these games, because you never know which way the ball or the puck's going to bounce.
1: There you go.
2: Yep.
1: Hey, thank you, man. All right. You know, one of the fun things about River City Speedway, we've got a couple of minutes here, is when the races are done and they open up the gate and the people flood onto the racetrack a lot of times to take pictures and things, they got to watch that.
2: Yeah, so this year, I mean, going into Victory Lane, if you have a boyfriend, girlfriend, dad, whatever, you are not allowed on the track until all cars are cleared and there's no tractors moving, because sometimes there's track prep in between races.
1: Mm-hmm.
2: In the case there is a tractor, we're just not going to do, I don't know specifics, but you cannot be on the track until all cars are cleared and maybe the tractor's on the backstretch.
1: Right, and they'll tell you from up in the flag stand. Actually, most of the time, we'll wait till somebody opens that gate, but if they tell you no, you have to wait.
2: Or me. I mean, I'm going to be very strict. There's been a lot of loss recently in the WSOTA, not only WSOTA, but national tours and stuff. And we are going to do everything in our power to make this a safe racetrack. And I'm sorry if I yell at you, but I'm yelling at you for your own power to stay safe.
1: I'd love to see if you yell at somebody.
2: I don't think I could.
1: I don't think I could. I believe you. What do we got here? Oh, okay. Shinglers. Oh, man. They are up on a two-story roof. Holy.
2: Yeah.
1: Guy just sent me a picture of it. I mean, come on, man. It's Friday. But then again, if they're there to button things up, we're expecting rain over the weekend. So it might be one of those things that, you know, we've got to get this done.
2: Yeah.
1: And, you know, that's something maybe they should have been thinking about this morning and just got the blue tarp out there with some staples. But, yeah, if we got to get the rain going, you don't know what's all done on the inside of the house yet. I'm guessing not a lot if there's no shingles on it. But, yeah, I do not envy anybody that would be out there doing this stuff right now, shingling in this wind. Coming up on almost news time again here, just about a half a minute away. But again, the home stretch hour of the John Roberts Show. I don't know when I'll be back on again. Hopefully they'll have me back on again soon. I know I've had fun this week. I was on Tuesday, Wednesday, and today. And I'm getting more and more comfortable with it and getting more and more comfortable with the people that call and text, whether I agree with them or not. Hopefully I don't make too many people angry. But anyway, 775-5559 is our number. It's news time on KNOX.
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12: Red flag warning, hazy sunshine with a high of 79. Your full KNOX five-day forecast follows the news. Good afternoon. Here are your latest stories. A sheriff's deputy is recovering after being shot in the hand in Coulomb. The whole town was placed under a shelter in place as authorities search for the armed suspect. The incident started in McIntosh County when a member of the sheriff's department went to check on a driver on Highway 13. A fight broke out between the driver and the deputy, causing a gunfight when the suspect took the deputy's gun. The suspect escaped after the fight, but was found and taken into custody 45 minutes later. A federal sex discrimination lawsuit against the city of Grand Forks retired police chief Mark Nelson and Lieutenant Travis Benson has been settled. Former Grand Forks officer Carrie Sell filed the suit in March of 2025, alleging she was fired in retaliation for reporting alleged stalking behavior by another officer. The parties have declined to comment on the terms, and details won't be publicly available June 15. North Dakota Governor Kelly Armstrong says the state needs to define its role when it comes to data center construction. He says any data center project should have community backing. This look at news is brought to you by Radium. 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I'm Jake Judd, KNOX News.
1: And our next update from the KNOX newsroom is at 3 o'clock. 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All right, here we go with your forecast for today. Sunny and windy. Again, the red flag warning is out there. 78 degrees, your expected high. We're actually a little warmer than that right now. Fair skies tonight, low of 45, northwesterly. Still going to be breezy, probably about 15 miles an hour. Pretty much sunshine tomorrow, less wind, 68 for a high as the temps start to drop. Rain likely for Saturday and or for Sunday and Monday. High tomorrow, 58. Monday and Tuesday, some rain, high of about 50, hopefully more than an inch. That's what they're talking right now. Sunshine and 79 degrees. 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

0: text or call or writes in, what is the cutoff time for the driver draw? I have no idea.
1: Do I want to say 5:36.
0: 5:36? Okay. Yeah, I have no idea. Because I know some guys get in late, but you can have somebody draw for you.
1: Yeah, if you're going to be late or if there's something else going on, you can always reach out to a driver, to someone, or just text the Speedway page, and we can figure that out for you.
0: Okay. I hope we answered your question for you. You know, you look at River City Speedway schedule this year, Brina. I mean, we got school bus races, very, very popular. At the end of the season, towards the end, we, of course, have the John Seitz Memorial, which is going to pay a ton more of money this year.
1: Yes.
0: And that's a 3-day show, Thursday, yes. Friday, Saturday. Of course, John Seitz, what a great guy. We got all sprint car nights. We got the Wayne Anderson Cup. We got all kinds of great nights going on this year.
1: Yeah, it's awesome. We wanted to add more to our schedule this year, like the all sprint car nights, obviously being the only 410 in the area track. We have avid race car fans and avid sprint car fans, so having those sprint car nights are going to be really cool. Another big class of ours is the late models, and with the John Seitz Memorial, first, second, and third are $9,200 this year. And any fan or any other race team that wants to add on, it'll be added on 4 through 26. So that's also a great plus, being able to add in that fan experience this year. School bus night, obviously huge, huge night for our kids, teachers.
0: Yeah.
1: One of our, I would say behind our Outlaws and Sights, our most popular show by far. We have agriculture night this year. We have a suicide prevention night with our Never Alone Hornets. That'll be fun. We have first responders night, or we have the police department and the sheriff's office come out. I mean, anything that you're looking for, we probably have a theme for it.
0: And another thing, too, which I like, usually got Don Robertson guy sitting out front there when you first walk in from the Veterans Honor Flight,
1: yes.
0: North Dakota, Minnesota. Those guys, Don Roberts is like pushing 90.
1: Oh, 100%.
0: And he is still fighting to get all of these veterans to and back from Washington, D.C. to get treated the way they probably should have when they were done serving our country.
1: Oh, most definitely. Yep.
0: And so it's good to see there. And they always have raffle tickets for sale to help fund those honor flights. Somebody says, good to hear you again, John. I like that you bring a lot of outdoor content to air. I get tired of too much politics. You should fight for a full-time slot. another one texts. Okay, let's see. Has the food prices increased at all? Does anybody know that? Just curious.
1: I don't think so.
0: I don't think so either. I know as the cost of everything goes up, usually try to wait a year before you can, you know, and see if it'll come back down. I don't think so. I haven't heard of anything.
1: I know we've added.
0: We've added a bunch.
1: But I don't think our prices have gone up.
0: Okay. Scott Iverson, I know they've already been putting some new equipment in there because of the new additions of food. Wow, Don Roberts is over 90. How about that? Yeah, so I just talked to Don at the big bike and car show.
1: Oh, yeah.
0: He was, of course, he was there. What a guy. He used to own the Beehive in Reynolds.
1: Oh, really? Yeah. Before the Adams took it over?
0: Yep.
1: Oh, wow. I did not know that.
0: What a great guy. So 775-5559 is our number if you want to get in here on the Homestretch Hour, the Roberts Show on a Friday afternoon. We're talking racing at River City Speedway. A couple other tracks opening tonight. Norman County West is opening tonight, but normally they run on Thursday nights, but they're going to run tonight. Let's see. I believe, is Fargo running tomorrow? I don't remember now. But
1: no,
0: I
1: think they're next week, and okay. Fergus is tonight with the makeup feature from last week and two in the rain out.
0: Okay, and then Devil's Lake will run on Saturday tomorrow.
1: Yeah. Yeah.
0: And then Greenbush.
1: Next week.
0: Or is next week.
1: Or
0: okay.
1: 2 weeks
0: Buffalo
1: from
0: River,
1: now.
0: Buffalo River, I think, is running Sunday.
1: Yes.
0: Okay. So, yeah, we're just at this time of the year where, you know, it'd be great to start in April all the time. And, you know, a couple of years ago, that was a possibility.
1: You could.
0: That happened. But most years it doesn't.
1: Absolutely not.
0: And even if you're, you know, shooting for the first week in May, it's usually pretty iffy.
1: I mean, we always have the first week of May, or in this case, the first Friday in May. And most of the time we know it's going to be a throwaway race. I mean, we plan for it every year just because we are in North Dakota. Let's be real. It's May. So.
0: Yeah, we live in the tundra. 775-5559 is our number. It's break time on 1310 KNOX. Just hold on.
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11: Well, we love seeing zinc levels at 10 to 15 parts per million on a Malic 3 test and copper in the 3 to 5 parts per million range. What's more important first is having enough P and K. The trick is knowing where to draw the line. Every soil lab and every soil test is a little bit different. So I'll talk about the Midwest Labs Malic 3 test that we use. Now, we like the phosphorus to copper ratio to be around 30 to 1 and phosphorus to zinc ratio about 10 to 1. With potassium, it needs to be at least 4% base saturation. But we also want to see the magnesium to potassium ratio no higher than 2 to 1. If your P and K look low using these numbers, invest first in them. If you have some dollars left over and it looks like you're low on micronutrients, work on building things up like zinc and copper. With today's Ag PhD Radio Update, I'm Darren Hefty.
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0: All right, 1310 KNOX on the home stretch of the Robert Show here. Boy, we're off at 3 o'clock today. Brina Seng is in the studio with us. Tell you what, somebody wants to know if there's going to be sprint cars at Devil's Lake this year. I don't believe there are any scheduled for this year at Devil's Lake. Hi, you're on KNOX.
1: See, I'm raising the red flag. News report on KNOX. A white earth tribe plans to build a casino in Moorhead. They would be selling drugs and marijuana. They opened up a marijuana store in East Grand Forks last week at the old Burger King building.
0: Yep.
1: How do we stop this encroachment on our children in the state of North Dakota? I say we should build a Trump border wall, keep this crap out of North Dakota. What do you think?
0: I disagree, but that's we're a whole different on there. I thanks for the call, by the way. I think North Dakota is missing out on a bunch of money.
2: Yes.
0: You know what? I've never seen anybody kill somebody behind the wheel because they did a couple of one hits.
2: No, I don't. I don't.
0: It's drinking, in my opinion, is way worse. I lost a kid brother because he was drunk driving.
2: Yes.
0: And again, how do we stop it? Well, you don't. The tribe bought the land. If you've got a Burger King that you own, you don't have to sell it to them.
2: No, you don't.
0: It's state law, and it will be, I'm guessing, it'll be a national thing.

0: But we're gonna take your word on this now. Okay? And another thing, if it's your first time that you're thinking about going to this track, what you will do, if you've never been there, challenge yourself. Grab somebody. Grab your wife. Grab a kid. Grab your children. Come out. Come to the track. If you don't ever want to come back, you do not like outdoor entertainment.
1: I mean, in our area, I feel like Minnesota has got the lakes. Like Wisconsin, you got some like national parks and stuff. Our area, we have racing in North Dakota, and there's not a lot of it, but if you were to never be at a race before, I mean, come out. Like, when Sertoma Park got built, what did you do? You go out. Some people like Sertoma Park, some people hate it.
0: Mm-hmm.
1: It's a thing of Grand Forks, and it's like so many other things. Seven Brew. Seven Brew just got built. What mm-hmm. do? You go try it. You don't like it, you don't go back.
0: I mean, sure.
1: You just got to try it, and I promise you'll want to come back.
0: I got a couple of questions for you from our texters. This guy, I don't know about him because he asked me this too. Who's in the studio and what kind of socks do they have? So Brina Sang is in the studio. She's the trackside announcer.
1: I got some Bomba socks on.
0: Bomba socks. What is a Bomba sock?
1: I don't know. I found them
0: in
1: my mom's
0: ankle
1: drawer.
0: Sock, right?
1: Yes.
0: Oh, so you're stealing socks from your Bomba.
1: What socks do you have? Yeah. What socks do you have on? I know you got to have some interesting ones on.
0: I don't ever wear socks.
1: You wear your long socks with your Crocs.
0: No, never. Never.
1: I don't know what I'm thinking of.
0: I hate wearing socks. Ooh.
1: Yeah.
0: Somebody wants to know, have you ever hot lapped your dad's car?
1: No. God, no.
0: Okay. Who's the beer distributor this year at River City Speedway? Whoever has Bush Light.
1: Bush Light.
0: Yeah. So we got
1: some Fruities.
0: I don't want to get the two mixed up. But there's all kinds of different fun drinks to drink there.
1: Yes.
0: You don't have to just stick to beer.
1: No.
0: They've got other really good things. The concessions and the beer stands and everything are unbelievable.
1: You can't beat it.
0: Yeah. Good stuff. So, again, the gates open at 5:30. Go check out the food. One thing about that, if you get there at 5:30, if the food's even ready for you yet, you're going to get hot food. That's for sure. And you never don't get hot food.
1: But it's fresh off the stove at 5.
0: It is. And you were all keyed up. It's Dakota Sales, McKinnon Dakota Sales.
1: Yes.
0: You're all fired up because you want to try the new sliders.
1: Oh, I'm so excited. I don't know much about them, but slide job sliders are what they're called. And boy, am I excited to try them.
0: It's going to be fun. Mm-hmm. As we get closer and closer to game time here, I'm getting fired up. Now, I want to tell you what my routine is. Every day on my way to the track, I stop at one of my favorite little watering holes right on the way, because I pick up sports genius Mark Kalk.
1: The whole community legend of sports.
0: Yes, absolutely. And he's probably been waiting for me since they opened at 11 o'clock this morning.
1: Most definitely.
0: And so I pick him up, and then I give him a ride. And that's how I get there. I set up, I jump in a cart, I go into the pits. And I find out what's going on. We're going to be doing some filming, in the pits before this year and before the races start. Dale and I will be going back there, and I know you will be. You're going to be hanging around with them. What I like what you do is when you go around and hang around with the fans and stuff too, but give me a minute. We'll talk about that here in just a second. All right. We need to take another little break. We'll be right back. It's the Homestretch Hour of the Robert Show, KNOX.
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3: Mixed markets happening on a Friday. Good afternoon. You're listening to the American Ag Network. I'm Susan Littlefield. So corn saw another double-digit down day, while both President Trump and USTR Greer say China will be buying billions of dollars worth of U.S. ag products. The market is reacting negatively to the lack of details in that agreement. Without specific amounts, it's hard to trust what China will do. Many analysts expect the focus will shift away from soybeans, corn, ethanol, and DDGs, and may take the forefront of U.S. exports to China. Soybeans ended the week on a sour note, though expectations are that China does not need the same volume of soybeans as before. President Trump says U.S. soybean farmers will be happy with future trade agreements and Chinese purchases, though no specifics have been given. Now, China and the U.S. have reportedly agreed to establish a trade and investment council to promote bilateral trade and address

0: market access concerns. Now, looking at the soybean meal, it was a hot commodity this morning as USDA announced a flash sale of 155,000 metric tons to Italy. Wheat got hit hard on the day as Kansas City Wheat Quality Tour finished yesterday, estimating the crop at 38.9 bushels to the acre. That's significantly below both last year and the five-year average. Significant abandonment is expected as weather models have no relief for drought conditions in the west, as rain's expected east of Manhattan. French wheat conditions are unchanged from last week. By the way, Durham sits at 71%, soft wheat at 80%, good to excellent. Cattle finished the week in the green. Reuters reports that export license for more than 400 U.S. beef facilities have been renewed after reverting back to the expired yesterday. Even if the licenses remained renewed at this time, China still controls much of what the beef imports they get from the U.S. As hogs made another big step down, Mexico has banned imports of U.S. pork offal and breeding pigs due to pseudorabies. This is the American Ag Network.
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0: July corn 11 and 3 quarters lower, 455 and 3 quarters. December 481 down 10 and a quarter. July beans 1177 down 15 and a half. November 1170 and 3 quarters down 12 and 3 quarters. Soybean meal July 334.30 up 180. Oil July 73.88 up 22. Chicago wheat July 635 and 3 quarters down 22 and a quarter. Kansas City July 688 down 17 and a quarter. While Minneapolis July 16 to the negative 685. June live cattle 253.90 up 182. August 247.92 up 177. May feeders 368.67 up 110. And August 361.45 up 345. June lean hogs 98.75 down 77. July 103.35 down 120. Class 3 June milk 1704 down a dime. And July 1764 down a dime. And that's a look to the markets. This is the American Ag Network.
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0: Lunch Hour with John Roberts here on a Friday afternoon with Brina Sang. Got a texter wondering, does Brina still ride a horse? Tell her she should ride it with the American flag during the national anthem sometime. I saw it at Knoxville once. Very cool.
1: It's actually been something in the talks for sure over the sites. I don't race anymore, but my horse is with one of my family members, and she'd be ready to kick it if I wanted to. And there's a few barrel racer moms out at the Speedway right now that...
0: Oh, yeah.
1: Jenny.
0: Yep,
1: and
0: yep.
1: Yeah, I think it'd be awesome to try to get some horses out there and do the anthem. I think that would look really cool.
0: That would be very cool. Somebody texts, I don't know why the flags are at half staff because David Allen Coe died last week. Hey, I might agree with you a little bit there. Now, you not only do the interviews down at RideOutCar.com Victory Lane, but you are going to be walking around talking with people in the stands.
1: Yes.
0: Maybe doing a little bit in the pits. We'll see. But you're kind of like the roaming reporter, the roving reporter or roaming reporter. During the night of the racing until we get into the features.
1: Yeah, I mean, obviously me and you will go back and forth for a little bit, but other than that, I'm going to go roam around and you're probably not going to be able to find me unless I'm talking to you. So, yeah.
0: And then a lot of the times, like when I go down to the pits, a lot of the race car drivers will give me shirts to give away, things
1: Yes.
0: like that.
1: Yes.
0: And I'll usually hand those to you and let you do all of that kind of stuff. But I think that's a lot of part of the fun time that we have is the talking back and forth.
1: Yes.
0: Because I can see things happening up in the booth that maybe you can't see, and you're down there with the people.
1: Yeah.
0: So you can see things that I can't see.
1: Yeah, it's awesome.
0: And it's fun when we bounce things off each other like that. But I'm looking forward to it. Again, folks, the gates open at 5:30.
1: But we're both on our way out there probably right now.
0: Yeah, I'll be going right from here to probably on my way over there. You know, especially the first night of the year, you just never know what to expect.
1: No, absolutely not.
0: We've pretty much seen it all in the 20 years I've been out there. You just never know. But I got a feeling tonight is going to be spot on perfect.
1: So excited.
0: I think it's going to be an awesome first night of racing. Again, gates open at 5:30. If you're coming straight from work, don't worry about it. The racing starts at 7. Now, normally we would start hot lapping and stuff around 6:30-ish. We don't know now if they're going to do that tonight. I've heard different conflicting reports. Maybe, you know, because of the weather and stuff, we might want to just try to get this show in.
1: Yeah.
0: This wind could be an issue, but hopefully it's not. But the gates open at 5:30. If you're coming right from work, don't worry about it. They got you covered for food. They have got more food, good food, awesome food, than you know what to do with. They've got anything you want to drink, from water to pop to beer.
1: Slushies. Anything. Ice cream.
0: Oh, yeah. The ice cream. And the food list is, it just keeps getting bigger and bigger and better and better. Scotty does a great job. Everybody out there does a great job. And again, remember with the parking, don't block anybody in.
1: Don't be that person.
0: Yeah. I don't want to have to be screaming for you to move your car. So there's just so many things. You know, the staff there, they are all top notch. They're awesome people. Be nice to them. They're there to make sure you have a good time. And, that's really all we want, for tonight.
1: Absolutely.
0: I got one more thing here and, let's see. Yeah. Okay. You know, we might even put some challenges out there for people in the stands. We'll see what we can do. I think it'll be fun. It'll
1: be a good awesome. Time. Yeah.
0: Okay. Thanks for coming in, by the way.
1: It was super fun.
0: I'm going to just ramble for another minute here. Mark Ewens will be coming in next. We didn't know who was on at what time here or whatever today, but he's here waiting. We're going to be ready to head to the track. Brina Sang, be watching for her, be listening for her. You can't miss her. I'm going to tell you this. She's a lot better looking than the last trackside announcer we had.
1: Chad, really?
0: I love Chad.
1: Chad.
0: He even texted me today and said, have a great first night, buddy.
1: No one will ever be able to beat Chad. I'll never be able to do what he did, but I'll sure try my hardest.
0: But now you've got your goal to reach. And, and Chad, we've been trying to get him to come back up here one night just for old time's sakes, and he's going to try to make it work this year. So
1: absolutely.
0: Hopefully it does work. Work on that horse thing, too, maybe for the sites. Brina Sang, River City Speedway meteorologist. You know, that guy there is a meteorologist. Really, he is. For me, John Roberts, have yourself a great weekend, everybody. Keep in tune. Mark Ewens is on next, 1310 KNOX.
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3: ABC News. News, I'm Mike Dubusky. A judge in New York has declared a mistrial in a case that accused Harvey Weinstein of raping an aspiring actress in 2013. It comes after the jury fell into a deadlock, 3 in favor of conviction, 9 opposed. Weinstein had previously been convicted of the crime, but that verdict was overturned. In a briefing this afternoon, the Centers for Disease Control says currently there are no cases of the Hanta virus in the U.S. related to the outbreak on that Dutch cruise ship. However, more than 40 Americans remain under observation by health officials. ABC News medical contributor Dr. Alok Patel explains why.
4: This really is about the incubation period of the virus, so how long it potentially could take for someone to catch the virus and then show up with symptoms. And 42 days is a long time relative to other viruses.
3: Meanwhile, the CDC also says it's closely monitoring an outbreak of Ebola in the Democratic Republic of Congo, which has been linked to more than 60 deaths. This is ABC News. An Iraqi national has been detained in New York after newly unsealed court documents link him to nearly 20 reported terror attacks across Europe and Canada. ABC's Chuck Sievertson.
5: An Iraqi national firebombed a Bank of New York Mellon in Amsterdam, tried to set off homemade bombs at the Bank of America in Paris, coordinated an attack against Jewish institutions in the U.S., and stabbed 2 people in London, all to stop the U.S. and Israel from waging war on Iran. 18 attacks total, says a criminal complaint unsealed Friday in New York. It calls Mohammed Bakir Saad Dawood al-Saadi a high-level member of Kataib Hezbollah with close ties to the Iranian military's Revolutionary Guard and Hezbollah.
3: More questions for FBI Director Kash Patel following an AP report that he took part in a snorkeling trip around the sunken USS Arizona during an official trip to Hawaii last summer. The White House is standing by Patel, calling him a critical member of the team. I'm Mike Dubusky, ABC News.
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6: Red flag warning in effect, hazy sunshine with a high of 79. Your full KNOX 5-day forecast follows the news. Good afternoon. Here are your latest stories. North Dakota's Bureau of Criminal Investigation says artificial intelligence is fueling a surge in child sexual exploitation cases. The agency told state lawmakers they received about 2,700 online tips involving child sexual abuse materials in 2025, our record. Children's Advocacy Centers of North Dakota says AI-generated images of minors should be treated the same as other child sexual abuse material. FEMA is approving COVID reimbursement funds for North Dakota, Montana, and Utah. North Dakota's Sanford Bismarck will receive $8.8 million for costs of hiring temporary medical staff. More than 5,400 drivers were cited for hands-free cell phone violations during Minnesota's April enforcement campaign. The State Department of Public Safety says 296 law enforcement agencies took part. And the White Earth Nation has released an economic study on plans to build a casino in the Moorhead area. The project would sit on 296 acres near Interstate 29 and Highway 336. This look at news is brought to you by Grand Cities Monument. More news anytime on KNOXradio.com. I'm Jake Judd, KNOX News.
7: 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Good afternoon, and at 3:03, it is time now for the KNOX Wayland's Moving and Storage 5-Day Forecast. Yeah, poor air quality times at Red Flag and Wind Advisory until 9 p.m. tonight. Not nearly as nasty out there today as it was yesterday because it's a west wind. As we go through the course of the day, fair skies looking for a 79, hazy sunshine, excuse me, with a windy 79, westerlies 30 to 50 miles per hour. As we get into the overnight, look for fair skies. That's where I was heading with that. And a low of 45, winds come around northwesterly down to 15 miles per hour. As we look into Saturday, mostly sunny skies, a less windy 68. Rain likely on Sunday still and a high of 58. Monday and Tuesday, some rain lingers and highs right around 50 degrees. Still thinking perhaps an inch of rain, which I think would be welcomed by a lot of folks. Weather throughout the hour, my forecast, severe weather information first, all brought to you by Wayland's Moving and Storage, helping you take the stress out of your moving and storage needs since 1917. For a household, office, and commercial moving or storage needs, call Wayland's today at 775-5555. 57. 79 degrees outside the KNOX studios. That west wind today only gusting to 41 miles an hour. There's still some areas of blowing dirt around, so if you're going to be traveling, keep that in mind. 775-5559, you're on with Mark. Go ahead, caller.
8: Is this the complaints department?
7: It sure is. You go right ahead. What you got going on?
8: No, I'm not going to complain. What time do you figure the rain would hit us?
7: If it were to actually start raining on Sunday, probably in the mid to late morning. That's kind of the current guess right now.
8: Perfect. I'm going to get my raincoat out.
7: There you go. Yeah, you got time. You got time. Tomorrow's going to be a great day.
8: I decided I'll be able to go fishing.
7: Oh, yeah?
8: And nobody else will be out there unless they have raincoat. And maybe they'll go out there. It's nice and warm.
7: Well, it's going to be fairly mild. The wind will be down tomorrow. I've asked fishermen, fisherwomen this. How does the wind affect the biting? How does it affect the fish from coming up to the surface?
8: Oh, I don't know. A lot of that depends. What's really fun, though, is when you're casting, especially with a fly rod. If the wind is blowing from your right, you have to learn to put it in your left hand, or else you have to do on the other side of you. Otherwise, you're going to get a hook in the back of your head, or you're going to wear a pair of earrings or something like this. And that's one of the first things I try to teach him is I can cast left-handed just as good as I can cast right-handed.
7: Okay.
8: You know, it just doesn't matter. I'm kind of ambidextrous like that.
7: Okay.
8: But I go out when there's winds like this, and I fish, and I think that sometimes the fish get skittish because of the wind, but is there going to be a lot of wind with it or not?
7: Right now it looks like not nearly the kind of wind we've been having, but it will still be kind of breezy.
8: Uh-huh. Well, every day you go out, it's a challenge, you know. Yep. You know, it's getting harder to get out of bed to go fishing, but you just got to take it as it comes, and I think I'm going to just go out there and try not to get any wood ticks on me.
7: All right. Well, good luck with that. Good luck, and let me know how it works out. Well, no, appreciate it. Huh?
8: Are you going to do a lot of stuff for the grandkids?
7: I don't know. Have to see what the other grandpa wants to do. He's a real fisherman. So.
8: Oh, yes. Why don't you go, the whole bunch of you go out with grandpa?
7: Well, that's it. I think we're going to try to do that. We got some things going on to get straightened out, but that sounds like a plan. Yeah. All right.
8: You don't need a reason to go fishing.
7: I know you don't.
8: All right.
7: So,
8: bye.
7: All right. Bye. 775-5559. You're with Mark. Go ahead, please.
9: Yeah, Mark, see, I'm raising a red flag about the last KNOX report on Kash Patel, the FBI director, was over in Hawaii, and somebody was complaining about him swimming and snorkeling around the Arizona battleship. It's not a problem. I drove a tour bus in Hawaii to the Arizona Memorial and the Polynesian Cultural Center for Hawaiian Luau. So what's the complaint? Who's complaining about this? Thanks, Mark.
7: Okay. Kash Patel, you know, take a snorkel trip around the USS Arizona. All right. I guess perhaps out of the respect, I think, that many people hold that monument in reverence for what it represents, that might have been considered perhaps a little, I don't know, maybe a little flaunting something. I guess I don't really, hadn't really give it a thought. I know that it probably raised the ire of some folks. My father-in-law, Navy man, retired, and I know he has a lot of opinions about those kind of things. I guess it would perhaps show a little disrespect because that is that is not just only a monument, but it is the final resting place of a great many men in, serving our country. 775-5559, you're with Mark. Go ahead.
10: Yeah, howdy, Mark. Happy Friday.
7: It is a good Friday. What's up?
10: Yeah, I think people were more... I heard about this story a couple days ago with Kash Patel going snorkeling and whatever, and I think the reason they were outraged is because allegedly he did it on taxpayer dime.
7: Well, gee, if you work for the federal government, everything you do is going to be on the taxpayer's dime.
10: Pretty much, yeah, and... you know, people get outraged about that. Listen, I'm the first to critique this administration. I think it's going to be a complete crash landing, and they've lied about everything, and MAGA does not mean what it meant in 2016. They've moved the goalposts, they have lied, but that doesn't mean that you can't pick things apart without bias. Because those same people that are, you know, crying and you-know-whatting about Cash Patel going on this scuba trip are the same ones that were looking a blind eye to the fraud in Minnesota, all because the fraudsters were black Somalians. And, well, if you're a liberal, you're not allowed to critique those people. But a Republican? Oh, yeah, you can do that all day long. Oh, but a Somalian? Oh, boy. I got to be nice. I need votes, you know?
7: You know, you've just actually touched upon something that I was going to get into later, but the whole idea that when our sacred cow is skewered, it's evil, but if I skewer your sacred cow, it's okay.
10: Yep. Yeah, that's a good way of putting it. Like, if I can, let me make one point, and then I'll let you go. I don't want to ramble too much, but in high school, I had this one kind of liberal English teacher for a little bit, and she always pushed Black History Month. She always pushed, you got a little bit of white privilege in you. And I told her, I says, most of my white ancestors are Scottish, and they got here just after, the Civil War, right? So they had nothing to do with slavery, right? And mm-hmm. I said, that girl over there, a classmate I pointed, can claim Native pride. And if we had a black classmate, they can claim black pride because of their culture. But I can't claim any white or European pride because that's considered racist. And then we talk about the black history, and then I question certain things about it. And she says, well, that seems kind of racist to question that and critique that. And I said, well, if you go ahead and put a spotlight the size of Mississippi on a group of people, a race of people, a culture of people, you best expect people to critique that culture mm-hmm. that you're shining such a bright light on. Because if we are truly all equal, you wouldn't have to shine such a bright light on other people and cultures. They can have their pride, that's mm-hmm. fine. They can do that. But yep. me having pride in my ancestry should not offend them. And if it does, sounds like they have a lack of confidence in their own culture and background.
7: I can't disagree with you at all. That's basically it. But of course, once you enter the political realm, all bets are off. That then no longer matters.
10: This is true. Hey, yeah. Thanks for taking my call, Mark.
7: All right, no, appreciate it. Be safe out there. Yeah, it's may you live in interesting times. Let's see here. What does that guy use when fishing on Ryan Pond? I don't know. We'll have to ask him the next time he calls. 775-5559. So, Mark, are you saying tomorrow might be a good day to fix my roof that was damaged over the past week by the wind, light breezes, and nice temps? Yeah, if you've got outdoor work tomorrow, it's going to be a pretty decent day ahead of the rain coming in on Sunday. So for outdoor work, work in the garden, work on the house, cleaning up, whatever the case may be, tomorrow's going to be your day. Of course, you can get outside and work today. The air quality is not nearly as horrible as it was yesterday afternoon because, well, this time the wind's out of the west. 775-5559. What makes wind? Well, the politicians stand on either side of the aisle and they get, no, that's it. It's just the gradient, the high pressure off to one side and low pressure on the other. Or as a meteorologist from Canada once told me that that America blows and Canada sucks. So, and that was a Canadian meteorologist that told me that. It's just the difference in pressure. And this is the time of the year, the spring, when we're going to have the big winds. Very common. Just some years are worse than others. Nashville dude, just stop. You have not had enough time in your life to do all the things you say you do. Hey, it's entertainment. 775-5559. They didn't complain about Kamala using Air Force 2 for her campaigning. No, like I say, when you get into politics, when I skewer your sacred cow, it's evil. But if you skewer, you know, if I skewer yours, it's bad. You skewer mine, it's bad. But if I skewer my own cow, well, I'm doing it for a reason to make things better. Politics. It's, what's that? Many ticks? Poly ticks? Mark Ewens on this Friday edition of A Can of Wex Afternoon. Gorgeous day to be outside and getting yard work done. I know. You see? That's the hook I've got to break. And there's a lot of things I have found out about the little ticks that we each have. And that's actually one of the things I was going to talk about, too. They call them ticks, the phrases that we repeat on a regular basis. So Twins baseball tonight, first pitch is at 6:10, so the pregame starts at 5:30 this evening. So I will be out just a little early, but I will be back with you God willing, the creek don't rise tomorrow morning on a CanOX Saturday show, 9 to noon. Lots of stuff to talk about there. As we get further into this, the first hour of a CanOX afternoon, yeah, the strong winds and blowing dust across North Dakota over the last 24 hours were obviously a big problem. Now, is it a big deal that the Weather Service issued the first ever high wind blowing dust advisories in the Red River Valley? Or is that just another changing sign of the weather? I mean, we can talk about that going forward on this CanOX afternoon. The U.S. Department of Transportation announced a major nationwide aviation infrastructure package that includes replacement work tied to the Grand Forks air traffic control facilities. That's a good thing because the GFK has so much traffic that they need to do some upgrades, which is a part of it. And, of course, with spring cleanup week drawing to a close, we've got the question I want to know for you folks, did they pick everything of yours up? So we'll start with that. Spring cleanup week as it draws to a close. Who had to go out to the west side of town and take a trip out to the dump? Did they not pick everything of yours up? And what's the oddest thing that you've had in your basement or in your possession that you just held on to for a long time, but then you finally decided time to get rid of it? So cleanup week. Wrapping up on this CanOX afternoon, what's the strangest thing that you've withheld and finally got rid of? Let's talk about that next.

0: 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There is an app for that, so if you're planning on traveling this upcoming summer season, you can take us with you. Make sure you keep abreast of what's going on back here at the Home 40. So, cleanup week, is there something that you put out on the berm that they didn't pick up that you had to take the trip out to the west side of town? And did you have any trouble getting out there? Let's talk about that. And how about what is the oddest thing, perhaps? And I know that there are a lot of people that you see them driving around. They're doing the berm diving. I think I talked about I replaced all of my basement fluorescent tubes with LEDs over the last year or several. And in the process, I had a lot of the old ballasts left over, and I held on to them. And I set those ballasts out on Tuesday, Wednesday evening. Gentlemen came along and picked them all up, so I know that they have gone to good use. And they were all serviceable. Most of them are serviceable. He'll figure out which ones weren't serviceable or not. 775-5559. Let me see. I forget which part of Revelations this is. Okay, I don't. This is. What is? I don't see anything beyond that. So let's see. 775-5559. I just went through one of the fast food restaurants. My total bill was $13.10. Maybe it's a good omen. Maybe it's a good omen. That's kind of cute. I like that. So what's the oddest thing that you've held on to for a long time for some reason that you had to put out in the berm? And did it get picked up? Did somebody take it with you? The old one man's trash is another man's treasure kind of a deal. So what's the one thing you held on to for all that time you put out in the berm and it disappeared right away at 775-5559? Just curious. Let's see here. The ballast, that was the one. I'm trying to think of what else I've put out over the years. Oh, of course, anytime you drop a toilet that is cracked, that has been leaking water, somebody's going to pick that up and maybe repair it or find out why you put it out there. 775-5559. Oh, the dust storm. I forget which part of Revelation this is, the dust storm. I don't know. That's a good question. Yeah. Okay. The wind, silly. I don't know. I don't think that there's, there was the wind and there was, God was not in the wind. There was the earthquake. God was not in the earthquake. So I'm thinking of Old Testament though. That's a whole different thing. 775-5559. So somebody wants to know, when you're out there at, doing your fishing, at Ryan Pond, what are you using for bait?
1: I don't use bait. I use what they call flies, and people go, how do you cast a fly? You think of a house fly or something like that.
0: I know what a fly is.
1: No, whatever, yeah. I tie up, but I mean, if a lot of times they're out, there's a lot of minnows in there, and I found out this year that there were crayfish in there. So, and I saw, honest to God, a 26-inch fish come out right up onto the rocks chasing something, and I think it was a minnow, but I'm finding crayfish in there. How they got in there, I don't know. And early in the spring, if you go out to Turtle River, there's little baby crayfish in May.
0: Okay.
1: And you can see the little trails, and you can tie something up that looks like that, and they'll hunt them things right down. But usually if there's biting on the surface and they're some kind of a bug, like a mayfly or something like that, mm-hmm. I have something that can, they're not really, really smart.
0: Yeah.
1: They're raising I call them rubber fish or they're bathtub trout or whatever like that. But if they're in there a couple of years, they clue in on, and also too, there are 3-inch leeches out there and they're kind of a greenish brown.
0: Okay.
1: And you just take some marabou, tie it on a hook, and if you want to put a weight on it, you just slide a bead up on there, glue it on, run some thread around it, and usually you can use squirrel for like it. And when they're really slow, they just kind of lope along like this. And I was sitting out there one time, and it was a huge fish. Came right out and just ate it and went right back under the dock. And they hang out under the dock.
0: Under the dock,
1: yeah. Too.
0: Oh, yeah. Never go under a dock in the cool weather. You will come out covered in leeches, no doubt.
1: But on this toilet thing, I've seen people plant flowers,
0: mm-hmm.
1: Out there. hey, isn't that cute?
0: Yep.
1: A toilet. You're driving down the street and, hey, there's flowers coming out of a toilet.
0: Yep.
1: Probably the best smelling it's been in its whole history.
0: Okay.
1: All right.
0: All right. Thanks for that. Jeez. The other one are watering troughs. I've seen people use the cattle watering troughs and fill them up with soil and use them for planters. There's a couple of those around town. That actually works pretty good, too. 775-5559. Let's see here. A couple of texts have come into said number. Get down to the bottom of it here. A couple of years ago, put a couple of 10-speed bikes out on the berm. No more than 2 minutes later, the neighbors were walking them across the street. Maybe they could fix them up and use them. 775-5559. What time is the wind supposed to die down? Probably after about 6 p.m. It should drop fairly quickly. So I think once we get into the even, it should be pretty good. I didn't know Ryan had a pond. Ryan's a man of mystery, let me tell you. I wonder how Farmer Ray made it out if he had to replant some of his fields, too, because of the wind. I don't know. He's probably listening. So I would imagine that we'll hear from him at some point because, you know, he's retired, right? You didn't know farmers retire? They don't retire. Yeah, what is the most interesting thing you've put on the berm for cleanup week? 775-5559. A pink sink. That was all the rage in the 70s. The pink sinks, the pink tubs, the pink toilets. Oh, man. Everything was pink in the bathroom during the hippie era. And I think there was a reason for that. Mark Ewens with you on this KNOX afternoon, Friday edition. Good to be a part of your day. Just starting off with a little, what's the oddest thing that you have put out on the berm and did it get picked up? Let's continue that conversation on this KNOX afternoon. Mark Ewens, good to be here today.
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0: a text to 775-5559 asks a, rather, there's a reason I'm playing this particular Jethro Tull song, because a text says, what was the reason for all that pink during the hippie era, Mark? I think a lot of it had to do because they were living in the past. Because the iconic pink bathware was really, really popular in the 50s during the immediate post-World War II era that carried over. It kind of started to fade a little bit, but if you look at some of the old movies that were made around that time, you'll see a lot of pink bathtubs, sinks, a lot of the, pink furniture. I mean, for some reason, it was kind of the thing. It faded out a little bit and then came back with a boom. So I think it was one of the first ladies essentially kind of fell in love with pink and made a big transition that caught on nationwide. Yeah, so pink. It was an interesting time. Pink elephants on parade. 775-5559. Tough to keep the sidewalk stumblers from using the toilets on the berm. I should put old newspapers with them. 775-5559. You're with Mark. Go ahead, please.
1: I just couldn't help it. I was big into Jethro Tull. Ian Anderson. He was kind of an ass.
0: Oh, he was the flute player, though. Yeah.
1: Well, yeah, but he came. They came out to UND and played here.
0: Oh, yeah. Okay. No surprise. Yeah. No surprise.
1: And also, too. How about the olive colored bathtubs and then the bronze refrigerators and stuff like this.
0: Well, that's another one. The olive stuff. We'll have to find out.
1: Yeah, and then they had the shag carpet that was, I mean, it was the worst stuff they ever.
0: Yeah, came up with
1: the shag.
0: Of it all.
1: Yeah, oh, God.
0: All the dirt it trapped. Yeah, I know. It was nasty. All right. Well, thanks.
1: It was like a sandbox underneath. When they tore it up, it was like a sandbox underneath it.
0: Oh, it was. It was. All right. No, thanks. Thanks for that. It's the bottom of the hour. Time to get across the hall. We get to the KNOX newsroom. Yeah. The house we bought in Fargo had shag carpet upstairs. And when I picked it up, there was probably about 300 pounds of sand. It was incredible. KNOX newsroom right now.
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3: Red flag warning in effect, hazy sunshine with a high of 79. Good afternoon. Here are your latest stories. Construction is coming to the University of North Dakota campus. Work crews will soon begin replacing the Ernst F. Fox Pedestrian Bridge. The bridge was built in 1966, and in 2024, inspections found concrete degradation and foundation settling. Work is expected to begin after UND's spring commencement and wrap up this fall. North Dakota health officials are monitoring people who may have been exposed to hantavirus after a passenger aboard a cruise ship tested positive for the illness. The individuals were exposed overseas. Doctors say the risk to the general public is low, and officials do not expect the illness to spread widely. North Dakota voters will decide whether public schools should provide free breakfast and lunches to all students. A constitutional measure to pay for the meals will appear on the November 3rd ballot. The schools will be reimbursed by the state as long as they meet all federal funding requirements. White Earth Nation is moving forward with plans to build a casino in the Moorhead area. 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
0: Our next update from the KNOX Newsroom and Jake Judd comes at 4:02. 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At 3:32, it is time now for the KNOX Wayland's Moving and Storage 5-Day Forecast. Little hazy sunshine, not quite as bad as yesterday. Still windy, though, with 79 the expected high and westerlies gusting up to 50 miles per hour. Fair skies tonight, down to 45 for low. Those northwest winds drop off to about 15. Mainly sunny on Saturday, a less windy 68. Rain looks to be likely still for Sunday and a high of 58. Monday and Tuesday, some lingering rain across the region, highs around 50 degrees. Still think perhaps in the neighborhood of an inch of rain. for the Sunday through Tuesday time frame, with most of it falling, I think, Sunday into Sunday evening. Weather throughout the hour, my forecast, severe weather information first, all brought to you by Wayland's Moving and Storage, helping you take the stress out of your moving and storage needs since 1917. 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Outside the Cano X studios at the present time, we're looking at 79 degrees. The wind still gusting out of the west, upwards to about 42 miles per hour. So not a bad as yesterday, but still a bit breezy moving the soil around. So pink, the color of the 1960s, kind of revitalized pink, and also green. So, but really asking, what's the oddest thing you've put out on the berm, and did it get picked up right away? Let's kind of wrap that up moving forward on this Cano X afternoon. Mark Ewens, glad to be with you today.
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0: Welcome back to a KNOX afternoon this Friday, May the 15th, 775-5559. Thanks for hanging in there. You with Mark. Go ahead, please.
1: Hey, Mark. Thanks for playing the Jethro Tull bumper music there. That was good. That guy, the last caller called him an asshole, but he was more of an anti-establishment guy. But that Living in the Past album that song was from, that's probably his least anti-establishment album. Of his early stuff, anyway. So, yeah, so that's 2 years in a row all this time of year that we've had low visibility.
0: Mm-hmm. Yep.
1: Called last year, it was hotter last year. That was way worse. But something's up. It never used to be quite so unpredictable, to say, than it used to be.
0: Well,
1: for wind and heat, anyway.
0: Yeah. We're just on the front end of a drought, and so that's why we're having what we're having, too.
1: Yeah. My brother was born on May 27th with 6 inches of snow in 1961.
0: Mm. Okay.
1: So, anyway, the drone people, you know, that especially the small drones, the counter drones, they'd have a little trouble counteracting drones coming in from the wind direction yesterday, I'd say.
0: Probably. Little aircraft are grounded, and the drones, I don't know, I wonder how some of those handle fairly well, probably.
1: Even they might have to rethink their consistent defense of military perimeters when the wind blows that hard.
0: Yep. No, absolutely. That's an interesting thought. I appreciate the call. That's something to consider because, of course, when we think of drones, we're thinking of a lot of the hobby ones that people fly. I think when the military people talk about drones, they're talking about something a lot larger. Yes, there are the smaller versions. We've seen them out there, but I'm sure the military has contingencies for the win. Some of the drones are the size of almost the size of a small commercial airliner. They're pretty large. So talking a little bit about the stuff that's been on the berm, that is the most interesting you put out. Avocado green. Yeah, all that stuff. All the green. Yeah, the green. The color of the olive was another one. Olive bathware and bathroom designs during the 60s and 70s. That was one. Another one, too. What was the other? The pink. The pink was the other one that was also pretty wild. Made a big comeback. But the most interesting thing you put on the berm that got picked up. Pink was more so used because it was easier to hide mold and mildew. Really? I guess I didn't think of that. Because typically mold and mildew is going to be black. I don't know. But the most interesting thing you put on the berm that got picked up, I'm just curious, it's 775-5559 with cleanup week winding down. I threw out my broken Mackinaw on. The kids took it a few minutes. Looks like maybe a talk to text. I'm not quite sure. My Mackinaw on? Help me out there, texter. I'm kind of missing what's in there. My broken Mackinac on. And the kids took it a few minutes later. So 775-5559, the most interesting thing you put on the berm that disappeared in short order. Just curious. I'm trying to decipher what that might sound like if I sound it out, what it might be that you're trying to tell me. I don't know. Cause, you know, I'm thinking an awning, but I don't know. It's, you've got me confused, texter, as to what that might be that you were typing and came out kind of odd. Mark Ewens with you on this KNOX Friday edition of an afternoon. And what are we, 78 degrees outside, pretty much close to the daytime high of 79. That's going to be about it. Oh, another one, Harvest Gold. There you go. There's another outstanding color that was popular. That was, a mannequin. I got it. Okay, thank you for the update because I wasn't quite getting what that was. And I can see how the talk to text, it split it into two words. That's what had me thrown, a mannequin. Okay, really? You put a mannequin out there. Interesting. A clothing mannequin or a real mannequin? Because they had the old clothing mannequins with basically just the torso. That was the shape of approximate shape of a human being, and then the bald bowl on the top just for the hat. But a real mannequin, that's fascinating. Harvest Gold, there's another color that was real popular not so many years ago. Now we just seem to have gone back to the old basic different shades of gray or white. I don't know. The most interesting thing you've tossed out on the berm with cleanup week coming to an end at 775-5559. Let's see. Oh, yes. The other thing, too, and I wanted to talk about this a little bit because obviously traffic across the grand cities will continue to get a little bit challenging as time moves forward. This crossed my feed from the Grand Forks Police Department. I'm sure it'll be in the news as well. That traffic will be down to one lane in each direction in the 2400 block of South Columbia Road next Wednesday, the 20th for 2026, as crews are making repairs to the road just south of 24th Avenue South. And with traffic being reduced to one lane in each direction, drivers can expect delays, obviously, during the peak travel times on that busy road. So that is next, according to the Grand Forks Police, Columbia Road, the 2400 block of South Columbia Road, Wednesday, to kind of fix up some of that concrete. 775-5559, you're with Mark. Go ahead, please.
2: Hey, Mark. I put my ex-wife number 3 on the berm, but another sucker picked her up, and he dumped her a couple hours or a couple years later over in Hawaii.
0: You put her on the berm. Oh, lordy, lordy, lordy. Text to 775-5559, that Icky's 70s orange. Yeah, because it didn't even look like real orange. It was that kind of, Icky's a good word to describe it. Oh, man, oh, man, oh, man. Boy, you got to be dumb and desperate farmer to be out tilling today. Are there people out tilling? Now, the wind isn't quite as strong, so are they still moving soil, though? I'm sure if they're out there tilling, they're moving soil unintentionally. I don't know. You either got to be desperate. Well, I don't think they're dumb. You know, there's a reason why they're out there doing that. I don't know what it is, but there's a reason why they're out there if they're tilling on a day like today. And maybe they're in one of those places where the wind doesn't seem to get to you. Because this valley, when it's a west wind, you can have areas that it's really, really windy and you go just a couple of miles away and the wind is virtually calm. It is such a strange place on the east-west wind. North-south, everybody gets moved feet to the left. 775-5559, you're with Mark. Go ahead.
3: Hi, Mark.
0: Hey.
3: Could be somebody's trying to keep their field from blowing.
0: Mm-hmm.
3: You know, a lot of guys will be out in this and just working it lightly, trying to bring up enough moisture to keep it from blowing. Sitting up here

0: I think that basically if you drew a line from roughly Roseau, Thief River Falls through the Grand Forks area, that's going to be kind of the dividing line between the heavier rain. Your neck of the woods, probably a half inch. South of this, an inch or two. So, yeah, like the last email. Yeah. So.
1: Okay. Yeah, unfortunately, not a big rain event like statewide up and down all the way across.
0: Huh? Unfortunately, no. Most of it's focused over eastern South Dakota, southeast North Dakota into Minnesota. So we're on the edge again.
1: Yeah. Okay. Well,
0: right.
1: I think everybody will take what they can get. So
0: all right.
1: Appreciate it. Thank you.
0: Thank you. 775-5559. You're with Mark. Go ahead, please.
2: Yeah, a few years ago, I was at my distant relative's house, and the house was built in the 60s, and they still have the, come in, they still have the purple sink and the purple toilet and the purple bathtub. You know what I mean? Like that light, kind of like that light, goofy, ugly purple color?
0: Yep, I know what you're talking about. Jeez, thanks for the call. 775-5559, you're with Mark. Go ahead, please.
3: Yeah, it was a few years back, but I helped a guy rip out a bunch of paneling, and he just threw it in his garage. And I don't know why he did that. But then, you know, there's nails sticking out of it and everything, and I hated that stuff. You know, sometimes we were asked to paint over it and everything like this.
0: Mm-hmm.
3: And we threw it out on the berm. And that thing, that stuff wasn't even out there an hour. It was enough to do a pretty good-sized room. And it's like, who in the hell in this day and age is going to put up paneling? And then you got to find where the studs are and all that. And they use those real small nail, colored nails and stuff like this. But
0: yeah.
3: Who in the hell would, of course, maybe, I don't know, maybe it was for a doghouse or a man cave or something. I don't know.
0: A doghouse.
3: But nails sticking all over the place. All right, bye.
0: Bye. Good Lord. Some text to get to at 775-5559. Up by Drafton, the wind, Drayton, Drafton, where the hell did that come from? Up by Drayton, the wind is insane and low visibility. Wow. Saw three today. Definitely dumb, Mark. Don't always have to put the farmer behind your shield. I don't know. Turning soil when it's windy. Maybe bringing soil moisture up from the bottom. I don't know. I'd like to hear an explanation for them. And moving planters to replant beets tomorrow. Dear Lord, give us rain. Yeah, I'm afraid that the far northern end of the valley is probably going to be we're going to be on the lighter edge. Hoping I'm wrong, it'd be nice if the entire valley north to south were to get a nice good inch or so. It'd be just absolutely gorgeous. But I don't know. It's looking like mostly this is going to be a south valley, eastern South Dakota, kind of south. Where it's been tracking more to the east and southeast of us. 775-5559, black and white asbestos floor tiles. Now you're talking. Those are the ones that were in our utility room in our little house in Harahan, Louisiana. Those asbestos floor tiles, which who knew they were going to, and the Air Force must have bought probably 6 or 7 billion of those tiles because the little weather shack that we first had was tiled with those things. When I joined the mobile unit in 75, I don't know. It was kind of a deal. 775-5559, the weirdest thing you put out on the berm. And yeah, we're talking about some of the kind of the sidebar issue is some of the absolutely gross color, like olive bathware and bathroom design during the hippie era, the olive stuff, orange, pink, some of the colors that were just really wild, you know, where they came from. Whew. Mark Ewan's with you on this. It's actually a nice day out there if you don't count the wind too much. You know, the hook. I got to keep doing my weather hook just because it is. As spring cleanup week is underway and wrapping up, what's the strangest thing you put out on the berm? And maybe somebody came along and took it before the crews picked it up as well, because that's just one of those kind of things where one man's treasure or trash is another man's treasure. It is 50 minutes past the hour. We've got a little segue here, and then coming up on the top of the hour, talk about what's going to do in the second hour of a KNOX afternoon. A couple of different things here on the sheet to discuss. You know, we've got a lot of different things going on. I want to revisit something we talked about a week or so ago, and it was the living wage thing. I've just got a couple of other questions about that because we had a conversation going about it, and I'm just wondering how that may have changed. I know it's just been a week, but something about that discussion is I've got a question for you, and we'll get into that as well and some other things as we get

0: get into the second hour of a Canowicz afternoon. Mark Ewens, good to be with you today.
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0: Welcome back to a KNOX afternoon on this Friday, the 15th of May. Little Don Henley, Sunset Grill. You know what? This makes me think about getting done later in the day and going to do some grilling. Perfect day for it. Unless you're on the west side of the house and the wind is blowing. A couple of texts to get to at 775-5559. Let's see here. According to Forbes, Trump increased his net worth $5.1 billion in a year. Well, it certainly is a time to be a billionaire. I'll have to look and see how all the others did in it as well. Yeah, since the majority of the billionaires are on the left side of the political aisle, we'll see how they survived. I think they're making out pretty well as too. About 200 yards from where I am in the dozer, a texter sends me a picture of the soil moving around up there. Yeah, it does look pretty nasty up in that north central part of the valley. Wow, yeah. Mark Ewens, having a good old time here. As we get into the second hour of a KNOX afternoon, talked a little bit about this last week, but I've got kind of a sidebar question. We were talking about at one point, what is an appropriate living wage in the city of Grand Forks, East Grand Forks? We had a kind of interesting discussion, but there's a sidebar issue that kind of popped up because my contention is that regardless of how much or how little money you make, it's what you do with your money is really what dictates how well you're going to be doing. So, for example, one of the big things, let's say I have a friend, as they say in the business, in another market, shall we say, that had an interesting question and wanted to know why so many of the millennial and Gen Xers needed to know the gender of their baby before birth. Now, that gets to be an expensive proposition when you start doing things, you know, neonatal care, that's critical. That's obviously very important. It always has been. Pre-birth care has become critical in today's world, especially with the rise of some of the defects that have occurred in childbirth and some of the challenges we've seen. But when we talk about a living wage, what I want to ask you as we get into the second hour of KNOX afternoon, how do you spend your money? Are you frugal? Are you someone who saves more than you might need to just to prepare for that rainy day? Do you shop for bargains? So we'll talk about that because the living wage thing is an interesting conversation in that a lot of times, no matter how much money we make, we just never seem to have enough. So it's always the inflow versus the outflow and how you do that. That's the question that we'll get into on this KNOX afternoon. As a reminder, I'm with you through the 5:30 hour. There will be a little segue coming up right at 5:30 as the Minnesota Twins pregame. The Milwaukee Brewers, the first pitch is at 6:10, I do believe. So 5:30, the pregame will start. So we'll keep that in mind. So for you Twins fans, stick around as we go through the course of the evening. And I will be with you tomorrow on a KNOX Saturday show. Lots of different things coming up. Remember, there's Dr. Noah Chalaya in the first half hour. So have your medical questions for Dr. Chalaya for tomorrow morning on a KNOX Saturday show in the 9 to 9:30 time frame. And then we'll see where the other 2.5 hours go. I'm sure it will be fun. 80 degrees now outside the KNOX studios, just a little bit higher than the expected high of right around 79. And the wind, at least here in the southern valley or the north central part of the valley, not so bad. But I'm getting some pictures from folks that show the soil is moving around pretty good. So keep that in mind if you're out and about traveling, that the visibility can still drop off quite rapidly as you're out and about. And if you do run into reduced visibility and some traffic challenges, send us a text, give us a call at 775-5559 so we can keep other travelers across the region informed as to what's going on. We want everybody to stay safe. ABC News is coming up next.
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2: ABC News, I'm Mike Dabusky. Democrats are slamming a taxpayer-funded compensation fund that the Trump administration is proposing. The $1.7 billion fund would be used to pay those who claim they were wrongfully targeted by the Biden administration. ABC News senior political correspondent Rachel Scott says it comes after Trump said he plans to drop his lawsuit against the Internal Revenue Service.
3: The proposed fund, which could face legal hurdles, would draw its money from a Treasury Department judgment fund, a permanent bucket of federal dollars used to pay court judgments and settlements, sources said. The settlement terms are expected to bar the president from directly receiving payments related to the claims of his lawsuits, but it does not explicitly prohibit entities associated with him from doing so.
2: President Trump and Chinese President Xi Jinping, while at a summit in China this week, say they agreed to a vision of constructive strategic stability. However, it does not appear that China is moving to put more pressure on Iran to reopen the Strait of Hormuz. This is ABC News. While President Trump was in China this week, another top administration official was in Cuba.
4: CIA Director John Ratcliffe heading down to the island with a message to tell the Cuban government to stop being what a senior CIA official called a national security threat. Ratcliffe telling the Cubans they need to stop allowing adversaries like China and Russia unfettered access to the island. The Cubans, for their part, acknowledging publicly the meeting took place and saying they told the CIA they pose no such threat.
2: ABC's Matt Rivers. It comes amid a U.S. oil embargo on the island nation, which led to half of Cuba's power grid failing yesterday. The court case between Elon Musk and Sam Altman, now in the hands of an Oakland, California jury, set to start deliberations next week. The two men co-founded OpenAI as a nonprofit more than a decade ago. But last year, Altman transitioned the tech firm into a for-profit enterprise. Musk is now suing Altman, saying the move betrays the original vision for the company. I'm Mike Dubusky, ABC News.
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6: Red flag warning, hazy sunshine with a high of 79. Your full KNOX five-day forecast follows the news. Good afternoon. Here are your latest stories. A sheriff's deputy is recovering after being shot in the hand in Coombe. The whole town was placed under a shelter in place as authorities search for the armed suspect. The incident started in McIntosh County when a member of the sheriff's department went to check on a driver on Highway 13. A fight broke out between the driver and the deputy, causing a gunfight when the suspect took the deputy's gun. The suspect escaped after the fight, but was found and taken into custody 45 minutes later. A federal sex discrimination lawsuit against the city of Grand Forks retired police chief Mark Nelson and Lieutenant Travis Benson has been settled. Former Grand Forks officer Carrie Sell filed the suit in March of 2025, alleging she was fired in retaliation for reporting alleged stalking behavior by another officer. The parties have declined to comment on the terms and details won't be publicly available June 15. North Dakota Governor Kelly Armstrong says the state needs to define its role when it comes to data center construction. He says any data center project should have community backing. This look at news is brought to you by Radium. 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I'm Jake Judd, KNOX News.
0: 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Good afternoon, and at 4:03, it is time now for the KNOX Wayland's Moving and Storage 5-Day Forecast. Yeah, poor air quality at times still today, at least up in the, seems the Northern Valley is getting the worst of it, north of Grand Forks, I should say. But hazy sunshine, a windy 79 was the expected high, westerlies 30 to 50. Fair skies tonight down to 45 for low, those northwesterlies drop off to 15. Mainly sunny, a less windy 68 for Saturday. Rain is likely on Sunday with a high of 58. Monday and Tuesday, some rain lingering with highs right around 50 degrees, perhaps an inch or so here in the Grand Cities area, less to the north and west, a fair piece more to the south and east. Weather throughout the hour, my forecast, severe weather information first, all brought to you by Wayland's Moving and Storage, helping you take the stress out of your moving and storage needs since 1917. For household, office, and commercial moving or storage needs, call Wayland's today at 775-5557. Get an update on the temperature here outside the KNOX studios. And yes, 80 degrees right now and the wind out of the west at about 43 miles per hour. So still a breeze, not quite as bad as yesterday, but close enough. 775-5559. The texter says, hey, Mark, to the texter in the last year, my retirement accounts have made me about 27% or $65,000. So I'm not too concerned about what Trump made. In fact, Trump made money and I made money. I'd just say that Trump is doing something right. and way better than any Democrat commie has ever made me in a year. You know, and I was just looking again at the top richest billionaires in the United States, and of the 10 top of them, 8 are Democrats. And so, yeah, I mean, the Democrats are making money too, hand over fist. Now, should the president be making money in the economy? I mean, that's a discussion we could have. But what I want to talk about here as we get into the second hour of a KNOX afternoon in the course with a conversation talking about millennials and Gen Xers. There seems to be a need to know the gender of their child before birth. Why does the same group not use cloth diapers for babies? We're talking about how you spend your money, kind of part two. And it's a fairly expensive proposition to go ahead and check the gender of your child. So I'm just curious if anybody knows, why does the Gen Xers and millennials seem to need to know the gender of their child before they're born? Anybody have an answer they'd like to pass along? I'd like to know. And that's a money thing that we're talking about on this KNOX afternoon. Mark Ewens, glad to be with you on this beautiful day.

0: 1310 AM 103.3 107.9 KNOX FM. Yeah, that's my tick. I know that, Dexter. 775-5559. Let's see here. Okay. Crystal. Oh, okay, the Endon site up at Crystal. What are we looking at here? Wow, 52 mile an hour gusts at 250 this afternoon. Yeah, the wind is so much stronger up on the North Valley. Perhaps because the valley gets a little wider the farther up we get, so the constriction tends to keep the wind down when it's east-west. In the central and southern valley, it tends to broaden out, so you get a little more acceleration coming off the Pembine Escarpment. That would be my guess. 775-5559. You're with Mark. Go ahead, please.
1: Mighty Sue Forever.
0: What's up?
1: You're talking about money, right?
0: Mm-hmm. Yeah, talking about money. You know, that living wage, talking about the way we spend our money. So are we spending it wisely, and why so many of the Gen Xers and millennials want to know what the, you know, what their baby gender is going to be? And that's kind of a spendy test, I guess.
1: Yeah. Speaking of babies, speaking of money and leaving an inheritance, and you know, you hear some of these ultra wealthy say they're not going to leave their children anything. They're going to give it all away. You know, let kids make it on their own. Right, that's
0: one theology.
1: That's
0: yep.
1: There's other people who do the complete opposite, right?
0: Mm-hmm.
1: Work and leave everything to their heirs.
0: Right.
1: So, if you want to leave money to your children and you really don't have a lot, what's probably the best way that you can prepare their future, Mark?
0: Well, I would think if you were someone who invested stocks, bonds, that used to be the thing of my generation, but there's probably other ways now that you can set money aside to earn interest and put it in such a way that they can't touch it for a certain period of time, so it's not immediate spent money, but something that can help them farther down the road. I mean, some people are rich enough to be able to give their kids an immediate boost.
1: Yeah. Well, time and interest.
0: Correct.
1: Right? Well, correct. The history says that'll work.
0: Compound interest is the best way to do it. Yep.
1: It was someone in the Reagan administration who proposed this. The government to put $2,000 a year when you're born up to the age 18. And he said at age 65, you'd be able to draw out $85,000 a year. And I think it was for 25 years.
0: I vaguely remember that. Yes.
1: Yeah. So if you want to leave a lasting legacy as a parent, why not put $20,000-$25,000 into a interest-bearing account? Have it with a lawyer, and they can't touch it for like 40, 50 years. It can't be touched, right?
0: Okay.
1: And then you're sitting on life-changing money at that point. You know, that child, you can imagine them go through the years going, I need that money, I need some of that money. But if you want to change your family's lifestyle, mm-hmm. you can sacrifice for 40 years.
0: Yeah.
1: This is a way to do it. It's probably more important than the education fund.
0: Yeah, well. I thank you for the call. I wouldn't want to sequester the money for that long, certainly until they're at least, I don't know, 21 years of age, or maybe some certain age that gives them theoretically the ability to be a little more responsible. But until they're 50 or 60, a lot of people don't make it that long. 775-5559, you're with Mark. Go ahead, please.
2: Well, I know we kind of touched on this last week, but first of all, I wouldn't say that you even need to have a test to know. An ultrasound is oftentimes the way that most people find out.
0: Mm-hmm.
2: And an ultrasound is done routinely for most pregnancies, right? So, and they're not anything that's just, that's generally astronomical in cost.
0: Right, yeah.
2: So a lot of people will have an ultrasound. Now, can they be wrong? Yes, I have a girlfriend that had one, was told the whole time she was having a boy, and it was not a boy. So can they be wrong? Certainly can. As far as the genetic side of it, like when you actually have the testing done, we had that done with our one child. I do know that they've started to kind of offer that testing in a lot of cases because insurance companies have brought it about as one of their things that they offer.
0: Sure.
2: For pregnant women. And I'm not 100% sure why that is, but I think maybe it's a reason to get ahead of possible issues that may be occurring mm-hmm. within pregnancy and stuff like that. So if the insurance company is going to, you know, pay for part of the testing mm-hmm. when you are pregnant, and if the bonus part is you can find out with 100% determination what sex it is, I guess that's a bonus for you, right? But you still have the choice if you want to know or not. It's not like they're going to hold you down and tell you that.
0: Yeah,
2: you know.
0: Yeah. No, exactly.
2: You know,
0: exactly.
2: You know, you have to know. Yeah. For me, like I said, for mm-hmm. me, it was with both of my kids, I don't like surprises, and I wanted to know. I wanted to plan.
0: Okay.
2: So for me, that was mm-hmm. the reason. And I will still put it out there to everybody that if it would have mm-hmm. been offered to you 70 years ago, you know, you would have had the option to do the same thing. So don't blame the technology that we now have available to us. Right?
0: Sure. No, that's, I appreciate the call. And you're right. Some people simply want to know. Some people know that there are genetic challenges within their family history. And so they might go the deeper genetic testing route itself, which I guess they can do now at an earlier age of the fetus. But yeah, there's a lot of different reasons. But it seems that my friend posed the question. He said, it just seems that there's this overwhelming number of millennials and Gen Xers that they say they need to know the gender of their child. And he just found it interesting. And I thought, well, it ties back to money because some insurance companies will cover certain things and not others. 775-5559. Thanks for waiting. With Mark, go ahead, please.
3: Good afternoon, Mark.
0: Howdy.
3: So two quick things. To Packer lady's friend, was supposed to have a boy and it wasn't a boy. I wonder if the doctor just smacked the baby a little too hard and boop. Off it came and fell right off, you know. You've heard that joke before, right?
0: Yeah, that's an old pediatrician.
3: That's a bad joke.
0: Yeah, it's a bad joke,
3: it's
0: but
3: bad
0: right.
3: Joke.
0: Yeah.
3: Yep. To three whatever's guy, dude, I would say the best thing to set your kids up has nothing to do with money or retirement or anything like that. I would say instill them with a good work,
0: mm-hmm.
3: ideals, good respect for people, good money management skills, good behaviors where you're going back to your topic thing,
0: mm-hmm.
3: you spend less than what you make, you live your life in a sound fiscal way where you're not constantly spending money to spend money, and in and of their own selves, you know, may provide them with an education or help them at least get an education if they want to, or a good job that they enjoy doing, and the rest of it will kind of take care of itself.
0: Yep. Nope. That's well said. I appreciate the call. Prepare for life as best you can. Now, that doesn't always work out that way. I've got that. Kids become kids and do certain strange things. But there's an old scripture that I will paraphrase approximately. Teach a child how to be good. And, you know, when they grow up, they will do good things. That's a really bad paraphrase, but it has a lot to do with the upbringing. I know that seems kind of old-fashioned for a lot of folks, but it's been tested and tried time and time again. Teach a child all the right things to do when they get older and, you know, instill with them the values of, you know, treat people the way you want to be treated. 775-5559. Mark, any info on sugar beets? Sometimes the wind snaps them off. I know they get helicoptered out of the ground. I've not heard of any, you know what? I know someone who's in that profession indirectly. Maybe I can reach out and ask them over the weekend, or maybe tonight, I should say, Maybe I'll have an answer for you tomorrow, but I am sure that there has probably been some damage, especially on the Minnesota side yesterday with the way that the wind was being funneled over the northern and central part of the valley, those three counties that were in that blowing dust warning, that dust storm warning yesterday afternoon. If you've seen some of the videos when the visibility was virtually down to zero, that abrasive moving soil probably did do a lot of damage to some fields. I'd be curious, though. That I hadn't heard. Finding out the gender was incidental to the routine ultrasound done to check for abnormalities with our kids. No extra cost. Insurance covered one ultrasound for medical reasons. And that's usually the case. If it's if you're beyond a certain age, if the woman gets beyond, is it 32, 35, it's considered a geri- or is it 40, a geriatric pregnancy? And often they'll do those just because. Tell a woman that's 35 that she's a geriatric. 775-5559, you're with Mark. Go ahead.
4: Yeah, yesterday at 3 o'clock, you said there was a fire within 2 miles of Angster. How did that turn out?
0: I reached out to the emergency manager, and at the time, she didn't have a whole lot of information of what was going on up there. Sounds like it was some grass fires. I hadn't heard any follow-up, so I don't think there was a structural damage. But I'm still waiting to hear back from her if there was anything reported to them.
4: Okay, thank you.
0: All right, you're welcome. Yeah, there were a couple of small grass fires that were reported to the emergency management community. Hadn't heard a follow-up, so it sounds like maybe there were structures not involved. But if you're up in the Inkster area and you're aware of damage that was done to some, you know, structures, outbuildings, whatever the case may be, pass it on, and I'll go ahead and bring it up. The lowest point in the Red River Valley is on the Red River of the North Canadian border near Pembina. That is correct. North Dakota, with an elevation of approximately 750 feet. Yep, because it's, Fargo is 930, and I think at the headwaters down there where the Bois de Sioux drops in south of Wahpeton, it's not quite 1,000 feet. And I think coming out of the hills, it is over 1,000 feet. Anyway, the point is the lowest point in the entire state of North Dakota. Yeah, so it's the widest area, too. So that's why you'll often have the stronger winds in the North Valley when they're east-west, and they're stronger in the valley, South Valley, because there's literally a funneling effect that occurs just south of Fargo. There's a place called the Altamont Moraine, and I forget what's that highway that runs through Kindred, 46, I think it is. And you drive, as you're heading towards Kindred, you kind of hit the little ridge, and there is a little bump on both sides of the river. So just south of Fargo, there's a very minor constriction that actually accelerates the winds significantly there. Then you've got the Pembina Escarpment, and that actually accelerates the winds. Very minor changes in topography have big effects on the wind in this weird valley. 775-5559, you're with Mark. Go ahead.
1: My name's Sugai.
0: Yes, sir.
1: Let's say there's you talk about water and elevation. You know, they're talking, some talk about catastrophes with rising oceans, right?
0: I hear that.
1: Yeah. And you talk about elevation here in the Red River Valley. Well, the river here flows north. Now, if the Hudson Bay was overflowing, let's say, could it theoretically back this way?
0: Yeah. I mean, it would have to get really, really, really full. It'd pretty much wipe out Winnipeg and a whole bunch of other places, you know, that are populated and otherwise not so much. In theory, anything's possible. But yeah, it's highly unlikely. But sure, if there was some big flood for whatever reason, it could back up down the river. But it would be a phenomenal amount of water.
1: Yeah. Well, Noah was out there in the water, right?
0: No, that's a whole different thing. If God makes it rain that hard again, the Red River Valley is going to be the least of our concerns.
1: You think we're going to lose the Keys in Florida and Long Island and all that stuff in the next 30, 40 years?
0: Hasn't happened yet. It more likely will happen through erosion rather than rising sea levels.
1: Yeah. Okay.
0: All right. Thanks, Mark. You're welcome. Thanks for the call. 775-5559 is the number. Reach out to the program. Let's see. He is pretty much describing the Trump accounts. Yeah. Yeah. Let's see. So do they know what color to paint the nursery? Well, there is that. Yeah. So they know what color to paint the nursery. That's absolutely right. That would be one reason for them. It was just, you know, it was just a question that it seemed that there was this immediacy that my friend was relaying to me. And he was going to talk to some of his folks in the South Valley. And I thought, well, you know, what the heck? It's a question to ask, because with the technology today, and so much stuff is covered by insurance these days just for normal well baby visits. I know the reason why the dirt is blowing so bad. Democrats have increased taxes so bad here in Minnesota that you have to farm every square inch just to pay the exorbitant taxes. Well, I can't address that directly, but I know that that's part of the reason we've talked about why some farmers had pulled shelter belts out to try to increase their arable acreage. At least that's the story that I've heard. 775-5559, probably wishing all those shelter belts that were taken out for a few more acres to till were still there. In some places, perhaps, yes. And that's the story I keep hearing. I get different excuses or answers. I shouldn't say excuse. I get different answers from different farmers when I talk to them. Some of it is for a few more acres. Some of it is because the shelter belts were dying and needed to be taken out because of the damage or the risk to them. And they were just not doing well for the soil. And a lot of farmers have put some type of a tree replacement. Usually I've heard lower shrubs, because I think the original intent, we didn't understand that you didn't necessarily have to put really tall trees, even relatively low, moderate growth type of conifers are working pretty well. So even if you have a 15-foot tall conifer, that's going to be enough to break the wind sufficiently so that it will go ahead and slow the wind speed down and reduce soil erosion. What they knew 120 years ago, they didn't really understand the wind flows in the valley as much as we do now. And in 100 years from now, they're going to look back at what we know about weather, and they're going to say, how stupid were they? Mark Ewens with you on this Canowex afternoon, a Friday edition, talking about the need to know the gender of a baby. And I think I've got a couple of answers that will work for me on this Canowex afternoon. Coming up on the bottom of the hour, we'll get an update out of the Canowex newsroom, and then getting into the second half of the second hour of a Canowex afternoon. A couple of different things to talk about as we move forward on this gorgeous day. 775-5559. There's my hook. I can't get that damn hook out of my brain. What's up, Joe?
5: You know, junipers do really well in dry weather.
0: Yep.
5: And, you know, like a lot of these other trees, they take a lot of moisture too, you know, when you look at it. So my dad has some in his backyard. I mean, he's no longer with us, but they were 3 feet tall.
0: Mm-hmm.
5: And now they're 25 feet high. They can take just about anything. And if you go out to the Badlands, they have the junipers out there, and that's semi-arid out there. And they're mm-hmm. tough.
0: Yeah.
5: I mean, just absolutely bulletproof. And, you know, I'm sure there's other ones,
0: yeah,
5: too.
0: Tough.
5: And you can do even willows. That's one. A lot of times when they die, a lot of times some of the branches grow along the ground.
0: Okay.
5: You go over to Minnesota, and all of a sudden there's one out by just west of town by Mackinac.
0: Okay.
5: And it tipped over, and it died. And then all of a sudden, there's this great big limb out there, and it's sprouting, rejuvenating itself, and it was massive.
0: Hmm. Okay.
5: And they're still out there.
0: Interesting.
5: So.
0: All right. I'll talk to some of the folks I know still in the forestry and see what they're recommending to the farmers to replant. So that's an interesting question. Mm-hmm. All right. Well, thanks. Mm-hmm. Appreciate the call. Yeah. 26 minutes past the hour, coming up on the bottom of the hour as well. We'll get an update out of the Canowex newsroom. Mark Ewens on this Canowex afternoon. We continue.
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15: Red flag warning in effect, hazy sunshine with a high of 79. Your full KNOX five-day forecast follows the news. Good afternoon. Here are your latest stories. North Dakota's Bureau of Criminal Investigation says artificial intelligence is fueling a surge in child sexual exploitation cases. The agency told state lawmakers they received about 2,700 online tips involving child sexual abuse materials in 2025, our record. Children's Advocacy Centers of North Dakota says AI-generated images of minors should be treated the same as other child sexual abuse material.
16: FEMA is approving COVID reimbursement funds for North Dakota, Montana, and Utah. North Dakota's Sanford Bismarck will receive $8.8 million for costs of hiring temporary medical staff. More than 5,400 drivers were cited for hands-free cell phone violations during Minnesota's April enforcement campaign. The State Department of Public Safety says 296 law enforcement agencies took part. And the White Earth Nation has released an economic study on plans to build a casino in the Moorhead area. The project would sit on 296 acres near Interstate 29 and Highway 336. This look at news is brought to you by Grand Cities Monument. 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I'm Jake Judd, KNOX News.
0: Our next update out of the KNOX newsroom with Jake Judd will be at 5:02. News the top, the bottom, and when it breaks on News Radio 1310, KNOX. And at 32 minutes past the hour, 4 o'clock, it is time now for the KNOX Wayland's Moving and Storage 5-Day Forecast. Yeah, red flag warnings, that means don't burn anything, and wind advisory through 9 p.m. Yeah, it's the wind. As we go through the course of the day, hazy sunshine, 79 is the expected high with westerlies up to 50 mile per hour gusts. Fair skies tonight, 45 for low, northwesterlies down to 15, mainly sunny and a less windy 68 for Saturday. Rain is forecast for Sunday, looks to be likely with a high of 58 degrees. Monday and Tuesday, some rain lingers across the region with highs right around 50. About 1 inch of rain is what I'm looking for across at least this part of the valley. Weather throughout the hour, my forecast, severe weather information first, all brought to you by Wayland's Moving and Storage. Helping you take the stress out of your moving and storage needs since 1917. For household, office, and commercial moving or storage needs, call Wayland's today at 775-5557. Let's see here. 78 degrees outside the KNOX studios, and at last report, the wind still gusting to only 43 miles per hour. So still producing some blowing dust, which is reducing the visibility a little bit in this part of the valley. If you've got some big restrictions in visibility, shoot me a text at 775-5559 so we can pass it on. Sounds like the north end of the valley today is probably bearing the brunt of it. As we get into the second half of the second hour of a KNOX afternoon, a friend of mine sent me a rather interesting little question, and I thought I'd like to poise it to the smartest radio audience around. And it starts off by saying, this might sound pessimistic, but I've always wondered why no billionaire has single-handedly funded the halting or reversal of climate change. Interesting. Let's kind of see if that's a doable thing as we move into the second half of the second hour of a KNOX afternoon. Mark Ewens, good to be with you.
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0: Welcome back to a KNOX afternoon. Mark Ewens on this not quite as bad a day yesterday, at least not here in the Grand Cities area, but I'm getting a couple of reports that it's nastier up to the north. 775-5559. You're with Mark. Go ahead, please.
1: Okay. Enough commercials and bumper music. Get back to work there, weatherman.
0: Well, I don't know that I've worked a real day in my life since I was born.
1: Give you a different voice on the radio here anyways.
0: Yes, sir.
1: I missed out here for a little while. I wasn't tuned in. Joe, I fish. I don't fly fish, but he was explaining what he uses out at Ryan Park there, and I thought, well, I'd like to go fishing out there sometime. And I've fished a lot, had my own lake place for a while, but I never fly fish. But gosh, he was way over my head with what he was telling me, how he did everything there, other than I know how a fly works. Mm-hmm. But what I did want to ask, and I don't know if somebody else asked this yesterday, so I don't live too far from you. I'm that guy. It was so dusty, dirty in the air. And I remember somebody asking you about going out for a walk, and you said you're going to be a couple of days before this is blown out of here. But later in the day, it kind of cleared up. And then next thing you know, that wind had switched around, and the wind had died down there some in the late afternoon, and things kind of cleared up. And I was like, look at that. Mark's a little wrong here. And then later on, it like blew all the dirt back in. What happened there?
0: You know,
1: did you notice that?
0: Oh, yeah. Yeah, I was out last evening when the sky turned dark gray again and that visibility dropped off as low as it was. Well, first off, it's like anything forecasting, anything to do with the weather, there's going to be things we just simply don't get right. There's going to be, you know, variability that we don't properly handle. Part of it, too, is that this was caused by a front. Obviously, the south wind was ahead of the front. The wind shifted to the west, brought all that blowing dust that had been out farther to the west of us and brought that in. So that was actually kind of dust of a different origin that came in last evening. But it's like anything in weather, it's very discontinuous, which means it's not one big solid blob, but it breaks into kind of large blobettes, for lack of a better
1: term. Right, and you're doing a whole big area of forecasting, too. So it's going to be different from 5 miles away from here, and you're basically hitting around probably 100-mile radius here with the radio. So I completely get that, but... So is that what happened? And it just kind of blew a lot of the dust that was up in the air away from here. And then we got other dust blown back in as the evening came in.
0: Yep, that's pretty much. And so essentially the wind was strong enough, long enough out of the south that it took the majority of the dust and then pushed it north. And then there was the dust that came in from the west that would have been on the front end. So the folks got the dust from us up north. We got the dust from the folks out west later in the day.
1: I've lived here all my life. I don't know if I've ever seen it that bad. It was had an eerie look to it last night. My wife and I went for a little drive. We had a little errand to run, and it was just a hair spooky in a way.
0: It was. It was a very odd color to the air about 8 o'clock last evening. So,
1: yep. Optics. So, all right. Thanks, Mark.
0: Appreciate the call. 775-5559. You're with Mark. Go ahead, please.
2: Yes. Hey, Mark. I'm in Lamore, and... the employee here, he's with the fire department in Larimore, and he'll give you a quick update on that Easter fire.
0: Oh, sure. I'd like to hear some info. That'd be great.
3: I'm not sure exactly what you want to know, but yeah, so I was with Larimore. We went up there, and I think Inkster was already there, and we met him up, and... I mean, me and my partner, we drove around in our side-by-side and stopped the fire from coming onto some of the farmland. And then we were pretty spread out. It spread pretty big. And what sucks is, like, right in the middle of it was kind of a coulee with some water, and so we couldn't really get into that kind of stuff. Mm-hmm. But it was us, Inkster. I think Gilby showed up, too, maybe Niagara. And we kind of just surrounded it on all sides and put out what we could.
0: Which direction roughly and maybe some rough mileage was it from the city itself? Was it predominantly on the south side, west side? Or what was affected the most?
3: It was, I would say, like southwest of Inkster, couple miles maybe. I'm not exactly sure. I'm not too familiar with the land up there. The wind was blowing I would say the wind was blowing east pretty much most of the time. And I don't know how fast it was going, but probably, you know, at least 30 mile per hour winds, maybe 40.
0: Mm-hmm. Okay.
3: I don't know really too much information. I'm not really the guy to talk to. I'm a little surprised he called you up for me to give you info.
0: Okay, but no structures that you're aware of that were affected?
3: No.
0: Okay.
3: No. Okay. Not that I'm aware of. It was kind of in between some farmland.
0: Sure. Okay. Well, I'm sure. No, that's fine. I mean, I can pass that along to the folks that have asked me the question and just let them know, because they can probably tie some other dots together with that.
3: Yeah.
0: All right. No, that's good. Well, I appreciate it. As long as everybody is okay, that's a number one. I mean, property is bad enough to lose. Land is, you know, is another thing. But as long as we keep people themselves safe, that's the most important thing.
3: Yeah.
0: All right.
3: Yeah, it was definitely, because we had a call earlier yesterday as well, but that was real small. It only took like maybe 10, 20 minutes. But this one was actually like we actually had to do a lot of work.
0: Okay, and just as a guess, any idea of acreage? You want to take a stab at that or not?
3: Probably not. I'm not too good about like how big it actually was.
0: But like a section, half a section, a couple of sections, or you know, just a kind of a thumbnail.
3: It pretty much spread from. You might have to pull up a map from this, but from 40th Street all the way to almost to 39th Street. I don't know the distance between that, but it was almost that whole section in between. And like north and south wise, it was maybe an acre wide or so. I'm not too sure. Those are rough guesstimates.
0: Okay. No, that's a good starting point. That just gives us something that I can pass on to the emergency management folks that were asking me, and they may have something else too. So from some other folks, so it's just we're just putting the pieces of the puzzle together. That's what it's about.
3: Yeah, I wouldn't hold me to those estimates though.
0: No.
3: I'm quite new myself, so I'm still learning, trying to figure out distances. You know, using football fields and stuff like that.
0: Oh, understood. So, no, well, I appreciate it. That just kind of gives us a little cooperation to work with as well.
3: Yep.
0: All right.
3: Well, I got to get back to the customers, so I'll...
0: Appreciate the call. All right.
3: Yep.
0: Have a good evening. Thank you.
3: No problem. You too.
0: All right. Bye-bye. Yep. No, that's the kind of information, just kind of general, because you get a whole bunch of data points put together and people and go ahead and talk about it. So I'll just pass that along when I'm done here. Let the emergency manager know. Just it's the most important number one thing. Structure's bad enough. The land, yeah, but as long as people are safe, that's the big thing. And of course, how did the fire get started? I mean, 90% of the time, it's somebody could be idling a vehicle in too tall of grass. I mean, there's a billion different ways these fires get started. We've heard the stories of the trucks dragging the chains along the interstate and having the sparks start the fire there. Somebody may be doing a controlled burn, yes, and not realizing exactly how strong that wind is and how fast that fire is going to get out of hand. Yes, we've actually had people trying to do a controlled burn.

0: let's see here. What was you talking about? Just joined. There were some fires reported up in the Inkster area yesterday in the late afternoon, early evening. Was just trying to get an idea of if there was any structural damage or if it stayed outside of town. And it was, and I'm say only ag land. I mean, there is no such thing as just only ag land, but we break into that and try to get some ideas of where the fires were to pass on to the emergency manager, because I did give her a check last night, and she was aware that there were some fires up that way, but hadn't gotten any information. And of course, the number one concern of the rural fire departments is the protection of life and property. So they're not going to be calling anybody to say, oh, by the way, we're up here fighting a fire, you know, in township range and section this, because they're busy fighting a fire. But it's for reporting purposes and also just to make sure that everybody is accounted for. Yeah, it's paperwork. 775-5559. Mark, I appoint myself the Marshal of Morgan Township. Okay, well, I'll have to, the Fire Marshal of Morgan Township, I'll have to get my township maps out. Boy, I sure do miss those rural directories. I'll tell you what, those are the coolest. They still make those. They still print the rural directories. We got them when I worked for the Weather Bureau a million years ago. We were able to get pretty much every rural directory for the 38 counties across North Dakota and Northwest Minnesota that the Weather Service office here is responsible for. And when it came to doing storm surveys and checking out damage and getting to meet and greet people, because you'd get calls in the middle of the night from somebody saying, I'm in, for example, the Morgan Township here, and, you know, we just had 3-inch hail, and then they'd hang up. Well, where the hell's the Morgan Township? Well, we'd pull the maps out. We could find out where you're, give you a call back, and get some information. So they still make those. I know they were going digital when I left the Weather Service a decade or more ago. Anyway, Mark Ewens with you on this Canowex afternoon. What was I going to talk about? Oh, yeah, this. It was a friend of mine posted this, speaking of weather and climate. This might sound a bit pessimistic, she says, but I've always wondered why no billionaires have single-handedly funded the halting or reversal of climate change purely for the narcissistic thrill of being able to say they literally saved humanity. I thought that was a rather interesting question. Let's see here. Yeah, should be no crop within a mile of any town. Typically, there isn't. No. But sometimes the grasses catch fire, too. Or, okay, you're saying CRP. You know, it's funny because my brain saw CRP and it put the word crop in there. But I think of the fire, and I've mentioned it several times in the past, the fire that almost got Halleck many years ago. And there was a really, really big fire around the 4th of July, kind of in that Manvel area. Oh, man, it was, good Lord. Maybe 2000, 2001, because the Doppler radar was fairly new, and we actually saw the heat plume on the radar and thought it was a thunderstorm, but there was so much heat from that fire, and that burned up a whole bunch of sections. It almost did get the city, like 2001, huge fire. 775-5559, you're with Mark. Go ahead, please.
1: There is a billionaire that's trying to save humanity. Bill Gates is trying to kill us all with vaccines and some sort of weird new food. Mm-hmm. And he's trying to reduce the population of the world so the rest of us that do survive can have a better world, I guess. So he's trying to save humanity in his weird way.
0: In his weird way.
1: So anyway, thanks.
0: All right, appreciate the call. Yeah, you know, you wipe out half the population. That's a lot of old science fiction stories like that. You wipe out the population to save them. Let's see here. Still got them in Kitson County and Marshall County in Minnesota. Hey, then every year in the mail. So they're still printing the rural directories. That is awesome. That is they were the coolest things. I'm a map guy. You give me a paper map. My friend Al Volker, Butch, as we used to call him. Boy, you give us paper maps, we'd sit all night and if the weather was quiet and be talking about maps. 1/8 of a mile visibility on parts of I-29 between Drayton and Pembina. Yeah, I got a feeling from a couple of the texts I got earlier and a picture or two that I received from up in that area that there's something with the bit of the funneling of the wind that is creating some areas of pretty low visibility.

0: up in the north end of the valley still. So for those of you who might be thinking of heading north towards the international border, keep that in mind, that there's some pretty significant reduced visibility up north of us heading that way, and that's not going to go away anytime soon. Polk County as well. That is awesome. And I like Polk County because it seems to me, and maybe they've changed it, but we had the rural directories for Polk County. You had Polk County East and Polk County West because the county was so big. And I believe Pennington and Red Lake were in one book. Some of the smaller counties were jammed together. Yeah, maps. Love maps. Mark Ewens with you on this Canowex afternoon, talking about maps and rural directories and just the way things get done. We'll do a reset because we're coming up on the third hour of a Canowex afternoon. And again, it will be a bit of a short version. I'll be with you until 5:30 because the Twins baseball coming up this afternoon. So we'll talk about that as well.
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13: 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And remember, he can be wrong with little or no advance warning. It's a Mark Ewan's afternoon on KNOX.
0: Top of the news coming up right around the corner. ABC News followed by the start of the third hour of a KNOX afternoon. A couple of texts to get to at 775-5559 right quick. There should be shelter belts on either side of Highway 2 from here to Crookston, especially for winter. I suspect at one point there may have been more. I don't know. I've only been here in this part of the world. Well, we moved here in 95, but I've been in the valley since before then. I don't remember being on 2 that often. But I know that you can tell when you get to points, especially around that Fisher Curve, where you can see long distances without any tree breaks. And that's part of the reason that gets so absolutely horrible when the winds are out of the northwest. A texter fills in some dashes at 775-5559. It was a shelter belt on the Hutterite Field that spread to another farmland. I would like to report on the story from yesterday about the Inkster fire, that the Hutterite colony started the fire, and the listing as it was unknown for the cause. It's not factually correct. Please bring attention to this matter. If someone would call about this, I would appreciate it. I will bring it, that I'll take a shot of this and I'll pass it along to the EM. And if they want to go ahead and get a hold of you, then you'll probably get a call from somebody out of Grand Forks. That's your story. Get it right. Top of the hour coming up around the corner here in mere moments, the third hour of a KNOX afternoon with Mark Ewens, and we'll kind of wrap up the fire story, because that's rather interesting stuff. Twins baseball coming up, the pregame at 5:30 as well.
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16: ABC News, I'm Mike Dubosky. President Trump is planning to drop his lawsuit against the IRS, but in exchange, the administration is proposing a fund full of $1.7 billion worth of taxpayer money. The purpose? To pay out those who claim to be victims of the Biden administration.
17: Senator Elizabeth Warren calling it an insane level of corruption, dubbing it a slush fund for Trump's handpicked stooges to hand money to January 6 insurrectionists and his political allies. And former FBI Director James Comey, who the DOJ indicted just last month and who the president has repeatedly directed his DOJ to go after, weighing in too.
18: He's making sure that if you're part of Cosa Nostra, this thing of ours, you're on my team, I'll take care of you. I'll take care of you reducing your exposure. I'll get you free dough. It's a very dangerous message.
16: And now all 17 Americans who were on board the cruise ship at the center of the hantavirus outbreak are together at the National Quarantine Unit in Nebraska. Two had been held at Emory University Hospital. This is ABC News. At least 10 people have been injured in Maine following a massive fire at a lumber mill there. Fire authorities say it's tied to a possible explosion at that facility in Searsmont and are investigating. Higher temperatures and dry conditions are fueling multiple wildfires across the country. ABC News meteorologist Kenton Jawicki has details.
19: We are watching these numerous fires that have really exploded this week, especially the dozens that have gone from places like Minnesota all the way down to New Mexico and the Texas Panhandle. Some of them have gone 10,000, 20,000 acres in a very short amount of time. So the vegetation is very dry across these corridors here of the Great Plains from the north to the south. And we're also looking at that wind, that dry wind that's going to drive any fire that's able to spark. And the fire weather conditions continue today in a lot of those same areas.
16: And expected to get underway next week, jury deliberations in the high-profile lawsuit Elon Musk lodged against OpenAI founder Sam Altman. I'm Mike Dubusky, ABC News.
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0: Red flag warning in effect, hazy sunshine with a high of 79. Good afternoon. Here are your latest stories. Construction is coming to the University of North Dakota campus. Work crews will soon begin replacing the Ernst F. Fox Pedestrian Bridge. The bridge was built in 1966, and in 2024, inspections found concrete degradation and foundation settling. Work is expected to begin after UND's spring commencement and wrap up this fall. North Dakota health officials are monitoring people who may have been exposed to hantavirus after a passenger aboard a cruise ship tested positive for the illness. The individuals were exposed overseas. Doctors say the risk to the general public is low, and officials do not expect the illness to spread widely. North Dakota voters will decide whether public schools should provide free breakfast and lunches to all students. A constitutional measure to pay for the meals will appear on the November 3rd ballot. The schools will be reimbursed by the state as long as they meet all federal funding requirements. White Earth Nation is moving forward with plans to build a casino in the Moorhead area. This Look at News is brought to you by Botzer Garage. 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I'm Jake Judd, KNOX News.
20: Our next update out of the KNOX newsroom will be some news bits tomorrow as a part of the KNOX Saturday show, of which I will be here with you in the morning tomorrow. 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And at 5:03, it is time now for the KNOX Wayland's Moving and Storage 5-day forecast. Hazy sunshine, you know, and the poor air quality at times. That's just something I wish. And you could hear the national news. We're not necessarily isolated in these fires that are going on in the drought regions. Hazy sunshine, 79 was the expected high with westerlies gusting up to 50. Fair skies tonight down to 45 for low. Northwesterlies down to 15. Mainly sunny skies and a less windy 68 on Saturday. Sunday rain likely in 58. Monday and Tuesday, some rain lingers with highs right around 50 degrees. An inch of rain is what I was expecting. I'll be doing an update tonight when I show up tomorrow morning to entertain you for the Saturday show. We'll talk a little bit more about the weather and get an update on that as well. Weather throughout the hour, my forecast, severe weather information first, all brought to you by Wayland's Moving and Storage, helping you take the stress out of your moving and storage needs since 1917. For household, office, and commercial moving or storage needs, call Wayland's today at 775-5557. At 5:05, outside the KNOX studios, cloud cover, or maybe some smoke, as it were, starting to kind of filter back in. So temperature holding steady at 78 degrees. Winds still gusting to 41 miles an hour. At least out at the airport, the visibility about 2 miles. So if you've got some greatly reduced visibility with this west wind, you can pass it along. The Inkster fire last night was a flare-up of a tree pile that was burnt 2 weeks ago. Didn't stand a chance in those winds. Just a bad stroke of luck, and the colony was a large help in containment. You know, and it is interesting because actually, as the Hutterite name was brought up, I do remember hearing that from the emergency management that they had knew that it was in that general area. Yes, a text to 775-5559 almost lost Carlstead, Minnesota a few years ago to fire. So they're no joke. They're no joke. That's why the grass fires. And if you heard the national news, they're talking about the very wide area of the country that is under drought conditions and these fires. Not uncommon in the transition between the drying out of the soil and the spring rains that eventually bring green up. 775-5559, you're with Mark. Go ahead, please.
2: Hey, Mark, I was heading south of Grand Forks last night, and I saw the first fire on interstate there up by Thompson, and then every couple miles there was another one, and there was another one, and I think I counted like 13 separate little fires.
20: Holy moly.
2: And I don't know if that was caused by like a, you know, a wheel bearing or something, you know, or some sparks or something, because it was like, you know, like every other mile or so there was a little fire.
20: Were they right off the interstate in the ditch, or were they in a field?
2: Yep.
20: Okay, so they were
2: right, right in the ditch. Yep.
20: That's that quite possibly, although obviously I don't know for sure, but I'd be willing to bet that was probably a truck with a chain dragging or something like that.
2: Or that, yeah, that could be too. Yeah,
20: because I know that's started more than one fire, having those chains dragging. That something that, you know, a problem. Yeah, but
2: Thompson out there, Buxton out there, Reynolds, Hillsboro, you know.
20: Okay.
2: Every mile I went, there was another darn fire. I was like, what the hell is going on here?
20: Because yeah, I would think a chain might be a little more consistent. I think a wheel bearing eventually would give out and stop the trailer, you know, get them to pull over. I don't know. That's interesting. Well,
2: unless there's a pyro out there, I don't know.
20: Oh, good Lord. Let's not, let's hope not. But unfortunately, there are those who do tend to like that kind of stuff. Jeez. All right. Well, thank you for the call. You know, this is, I guess, just thinking about this, this is what the part of our charter, I believe, when we talk about where the region comes to talk, is when there is a situation like this where we get people to call up and pass along information that becomes useful to other folks, and then we get a chance to do just a little conversation. Now, I like to educate from what I know about fire and about weather and about a texter to 775-5559 makes a very important point. Cigarette butts. How many people simply toss a cigarette out of the window and don't give a whole lot of second thought as to what that could happen in a dry condition like this? So to an extent, this is the what talk radio is all about, is having a conversation. I ask a question. Y'all very much bring up some excellent points of what things that could be going on, and then I can pass this information along to those who are trying to connect the dots. Because, yeah, part of it is bean counting, let's be honest. Part of it has to do with a requirement somewhere up the ethereal food chain from locally to the state to the Fed that these are where resources are being spent. The positive side of that is the government at the local level tries to be accounting of where the money, the time, and the effort is going. I mean, we talk a lot about the wastefulness of some segments of government. We don't necessarily talk about where there are government entities and individuals who are actually being good stewards of the money that we pay in our taxes, that pay the salaries of employees, whether they're local, state, or federal. We often beat up on government employees as if they're all kind of in one big lump. No, a lot of that occurs at a much higher level. The reason that this information becomes possible or becomes important, it's not just the classic bean counter thing. It's not just that. It's not just that we're checking a box. Okay, there was a fire. This was reported here. This amount of resources were expended. It's going to cost us so much. It's not just that. It also comes back to trying to figure out how to educate people. And to find out if there's a pattern. Yeah, cigarette butts. That's a real problem. People tossing that stuff out the window. Another text to 775-5559 says, I think most of the fires are started by people, yeah, flipping a cigarette out of the window on the interstate. Exactly. And probably way too many of them. Now, the chains off of a trailer, I mean, I get hung up on that because I know that story made a big deal several years ago because that particular incident, it was like a 10 or 15 mile stretch of I-29 from not too far north of Grand Forks up a long ways where a whole bunch of little fires started because of a chain dragging off a truck. And the law enforcement finally caught the trucker and pulled him off the side of the road. He had no idea that he was starting all those little fires. 775-5559, somebody was hauling hot embers down the interstate yesterday. Okay. I've never heard of that. And I guess I'm not quite sure why you would be hauling hot embers down the interstate. That sounds a little bit like a chain jerk to me, but hey, what do I know? 775-5559. Holy moly. I've got a little shot of pictures here. Looks like there's a nice picture of a grass fire going. I say nice picture of a grass fire. And then an image of the sun being filtered by the smoke. So this whole conversation that I'm pointing out, I ask a question. You, the smartest radio audience, supplies the information, supplies the data that I can then pass along to those who need to know. And yes, part of it is certainly bean counting. Part of it is also education. Holy moly, that's a pretty thick smoke or pretty thick dust, I should say, not smoke, in the air. Anyway, so it's a whole thing that we work together on. Okay, that's what happened. Okay, I've just never heard of somebody hauling hot embers down the interstate like that. That just, to what purpose, I guess? And how do you haul hot embers down the interstate? I'm serious. It's just the first time I've heard of somebody doing that. I would imagine it would be in some kind of a more controlled environment, something that would be a little bit more contained. That's interesting. I've never heard of that. Power lines swaying in the wind. Each time they touch, they throw major sparks. That's a possibility, too. Are they close enough to the ground, though? Because I know the sparks can go a long ways down. And if those power lines get entangled and actually start, and I've seen power lines burn when they get tangled up and they short each other out and then they drop to the ground and create a fire. I have seen that. And that's kind of creepy. The Hutterite colony started the fire in a shelter belt. They started the fire at 9 a.m. I've heard several folks have kind of mentioned that the Hutterites had a fire going up there. Let's see here. Losing my shingles. Holy moly. Yeah, that's not good. There's a picture of a outbuilding, a barn or some outstructure like that. That looks like a lot of time and effort in the future. Good gravy. There was a windstorm that took off pretty much all the shingles of a building very similar to that at the old Fargo airport many years ago, pretty much denuded it on the upwind side. 775-5559, a texter says, cigarette butts are the biggest littering problem. Yeah, they are. Another one, too, and I've heard of this, to 775-5559, trains start a lot of fire over here in Kitson County. Now, I know that they do what they can. The operators try to keep the right-of-way as clear as they possibly can, but I'd imagine some of those sparks from those wheels must travel a bit of a distance. And, of course, if you get debris blown across the road and it catches, I don't know. A text to 775-5559, hauling embers down the interstate. I don't think that texture is part of the smartest radio audience. Yeah, you know what? I mean, I've never heard of anything like that before, of hauling embers down the interstate. That's why I'm wondering, was I getting my chain jerked just a little bit, or is it something that people actually do? But, you know, I don't know everything. And yes, sometimes I have been played. But, you know, people hauling embers down the interstate, if they're actually doing that, I think there should be probably a better containment vessel for that. And what's the purpose? 775-5559, you with Mark. Go ahead, please.
3: So we have a sugar beet company in the region.
20: Right.
3: I think we can all know who it is. And a part of their mitigation for waste is their hot embers, which is also the lime rock and the coke tailings, are actually brought down to the Hillsboro location from all the facilities.
20: Now that makes sense. Okay. Because, you know, I was thinking wood embers.
3: No, it is definitely lime rock and coal embers.
20: Interesting. Okay. Well, thank you for that. Thank you for calling and enlightening me. I appreciate it. Down to Hillsboro.
3: Don't worry.
20: All right. Yeah, that's okay. Well, I would think they should maybe have a little better containment that they're getting out. 775-5559. You're with Mark. Go ahead, please.
21: Yeah, Mark. So I still maintain some of the largest fires in the Grand Forks area was done by the local mafia. Like Home of Economy burned down to the ground. Birch Truck Equipment. Several potato warehouses, a car dealership, abandoned houses, and so forth. Check it out. Thanks.
20: Okay, will do. 775-5559. You're with Mark. Go ahead, please.
22: Mark, I got a
5: saying to call BS on that one call. Not everything is hauled down to Hillsboro. having worked in the Marion Crystal Yard lot up in Drayton, no. And if they are, they're not hot. I mean, most of that stuff is stored on site and then moved at a later time. So, sorry, no.
20: Okay. Okay. Well, like I say, I appreciate the call. I do know a couple of people in the industry that I will reach out and ask. I mean, nothing surprises me, though, when it comes to the way that sometimes things are done. That made perfect sense until a flaw in the plan was discovered. But, yeah, as I say, my education continues to grow. You're never too old to learn stuff. 775-5559. It was just on the news about a semi hauling hot embers down the interstate in a side dump trailer. Okay, well, there's enough people reporting it. There's something to it. I'm going to have to get some details from some folks in the biz. I heard it was a lumber truck that started on fire, hence the embers. Okay. The local mafia. Give me a break. That would not be the Irish mafia or the Cajun mafia for that. Let me see. It is Holland M. Bardi who okay, I'll look into that. That's interesting stuff. Let me see. Everyone is hoping Decent Dave's phone dies soon. Yeah, Decent Dave, I know you're listening. I don't know if it's your battery, if it's because of all the crap in the air, but the signal was a little thin. So just saying. I could understand you, but it a lot of static. So I don't know if you're standing in the wind. Home of Economy burned down because somebody threw a cigarette butt in a garbage can in the automotive section. That guy doesn't know what he's talking about. Well, fires do get started in the most innocuous places. I mean, and everything from human ignorance, like a cigarette butt, to electrical short. I think electrical shorts are considered one of the bigger problems in the fire realm. But once again, hauling that, let me see here. EGF hauled down to Drayton. EGF hauled to Hillsboro. Drayton does have some storage. I used to haul it, a texter says. Okay, so Decent Dave. Somebody else says, yeah, it's a deal. It's actually a deal. Let's see here. Okay, I've got a video that looks like it may have some extra information coming in. Oh, okay. Updated driver cited for I-29 fire from another vendor, shall we say. Another Valley vendor. But it's it is a YouTube video that shows the, let's see here. Oh, okay. Yep. And it's our favorite guy with the camera. So that's quite the little stretch of the side off the interstate that's burning on this Thursday evening. Yeah. Okay. Well, that makes perfect sense. I will pass along this to the EM. She may know about it by now too, because she's had a day to be in the office and dig some of this stuff up. So interesting stuff. I call you the smartest radio audience for a reason. To put kind of an end to this particular part of the discussion, as our time together is growing short today with the pregame of Twins baseball coming up here at 5:30. So what was I going to say? Oh, yeah, this is what it comes down to. It comes down to education on both sides of the aisle, and it comes down to the communication of effort that benefits the community. Now, occasionally, we do get somebody that does like to jerk the chain on one of us and get us to say something on air, and I appreciate a good joke. But when it comes to things like this, when we're talking about fire hazards, when we're talking about grassland fires this time of year, you know, let's keep the information on the up and up and save the jokes for other stuff. Let's see. Tony Soprano lives on Reeves Drive. I wondered where Tony went after his show got canceled. I thought he died at the end. So he didn't really die. He just moved to Grand Forks. That's pretty good. But the mandate of the Blowtorch of the North to share information, you know, we talk, you respond, and when it comes to something like this, we talk about educational efforts, the fires, the things that y'all can do to help me understand better. And my dad told me the day you stop learning is the day you die, and he was absolutely right. And so learning from you folks has always been quite the pleasure, so I do appreciate it. One last segue here to take before we get to the bottom of the hour and the pregame of the Twins baseball coming up. So, yeah, that would be the Minnesota Twins and the Milwaukee Brewers. First pitch at 6:10. So, up next, the wrap-up for this afternoon show.
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31: Here's your News Talk 1310 KNOX forecast. A wind advisory continues until 9 p.m. tonight. A red flag warning continues until 9 p.m. tonight. Lows dip down to about 44 tonight under partly cloudy skies. Northwest winds 10 to 15 miles an hour. Mainly clear skies tomorrow. Daytime highs approaching 65. partly cloudy. Tomorrow night, lows around 41. I'm meteorologist Megan Mulford on News Talk 1310 KNOX. Right now, it's 76 degrees.

0: Okay, so you're a rocket scientist. 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
1: 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Mark Ewens, good to be with you on this Friday, the 15th of May. We've got Twins baseball coming up right around the corner, and stick around because there's obviously so much more coming up through the overnight hours as well. And keep it here tomorrow morning. God willing, the creek don't rise. I'll be with you at 9 a.m. after the news. 775-5559. Got about 2 minutes, my friend. Go for it.
2: Hey, Mark. You think that they haul waste from Drayton to Hillsboro and from Crookston to Hillsboro? All the waste at all factories. I worked there for 17 years. Each factory, they deal with all their own crap.
1: Okay.
2: So, like the coal ashes from the boilers and stuff, that gets flushed out, and the guy goes in there and has a protective suit on, you know, because it's hot, and rakes it down, and it gets flushed out to the lagoons, and it sits there for a while, and it settles, and then they scoop it out, and they let it sit a while. And then the farmers used to come and get it and put it on their yards and stuff, and then, you know, all those little cinders that would pack down.
1: Yeah.
2: And all that lime crap they haul out there, and they use it to make roads up on the lagoons. But you can imagine they're not going to be hauling stuff from Drayton to Hillsboro like that to waste. They'd be broke.
1: Yeah. Well, I appreciate the call. I mean, I would think, yeah, doing some stuff locally or as much as possible locally as obviously financially significant. Sometimes businesses, and I don't know, there's so much that I don't understand about that particular business or know about it that is worth looking into. So this actually brings up the point for perhaps a later show, especially as we get into harvest season to talk about it. Tony's in witness protection. Now somebody spilled the beans and they gave out the street. Dang it, that's our tax dollars being wasted on their people, Tony Soprano. Emergency helicopter just flew right over me. Feel sorry for the pilot. He's circling, trying to land at Altru. Oh, yeah, I am sure with the wind speeds the way they are right now that he's probably pretty close to the limit on a rotor wing. Gust of 41 miles an hour. Yeah, depending on the particular type of helicopter, 40 is pretty tough on a helicopter land. Holy moly. Let's see. Clearly, he hasn't worked there in years. Okay, well, you know what? We'll continue this discussion tomorrow morning. So keep it tuned here. Coming up in just a few seconds, the Twins pregame against the Brewers. So keep that in mind, and we'll talk to you tomorrow morning. Have a great evening. Don't go anywhere, folks. There's so much more to come on a KNOX overnight. Appreciate the calls and texts. We'll see you in the morning.
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6: Wind advisory continues until 9 p.m. tonight. A red flag warning continues until 9 p.m. tonight. Lows around 44 tonight under partly cloudy skies. Northwest winds 10 to 15 miles per hour. From the Weatherology Weather Center, I'm meteorologist Paul Trombley on 104.3 Cities FM. Right now, it's 74 degrees.

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